0: people attended the event. Fairfield police say there are hundreds of potential witnesses. At this time, police say there is no ongoing threat to the public and they are following up on leads. Alex Stone, EBC News.
1: Researchers at the artificial intelligence company Anthropic are advising AI development be able to slow down or pause AI when it needs to. In a post on the company's blog, Anthropic says a pause would allow society and other research to catch up and keep up with AI technology. Dave Packer, ABC News.
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7: A busy time for police and a family is heartbroken. I'm John Herrick. You're listening to Network Indiana. An Indianapolis murder ended one life and left another behind. Ryan Hedrick reports.
8: Police say a 14-year-old boy shot 23-year-old Brett Scroggum in the head inside a downtown parking garage next to a church. Scroggum died at the hospital 2 days later. Chief Tanya Terry says over the past month,
9: we've had four teenagers arrested for murder.
8: She spoke at a news conference Thursday.
9: This level of youth violence is not unique to Indianapolis. Other cities throughout our country are also seeing similar patterns.
8: Terry says she supports holding parents criminally accountable for their children's actions. Ryan Hedrick, Network Indiana.
7: An Indianapolis father and his teenage son are facing criminal charges because a 9-year-old boy accidentally shot his brother inside their home while playing video games on Wednesday. Police responding to the scene discovered a Glock handgun loaded with live ammunition inside a closet shared by the children. The father's charged with felony neglect of a dependent, while his 14-year-old son faces a charge of dangerous possession of a firearm. The FBI office in Indianapolis says they assisted the Aurora Police Department and the Greenwood Police Department in responding to the report of a missing teenager named Kaylee Bickers. A silver alert was issued for Bickers not long after she went missing Wednesday afternoon. The FBI says Bickers has been found and she is safe, so the alert has been canceled. If you need to get gas today, AAA says the Indiana gas average is $3.55 a gallon. The cheapest gas in the state is in Scott County, where it's 331. Greensburg city leaders and Ironmen Properties kicked off construction Wednesday on Ironwood, an 88-unit apartment complex at the old Decatur County jail site. Joshua Marsh is the mayor of Greensburg.
10: We are incredibly proud of the work that the Ironmen Group are doing here in Greensburg to develop a housing project that will serve all ages and all levels of our community.
7: And he says these new units will also close the local housing gap. This is Network Indiana.
11: A press release from the Stark County Sheriff's Office states that the Knox Police Department, Hamlet Police Department, North Judson Police Department, and the Stark County Sheriff's Office itself have entered into an interlocal agreement to establish a major crimes unit number 75. I'm Becca Shepherd for Stark County Family Dentistry from the WKVI Information Center. The unit will be responsible for investigating major offenses, including homicide, child molestation, rape, aggravated battery, and other significant violent crimes. The release states that the initiative is designed to ensure that every victim receives the highest level of professional service, support, and attention, regardless of where the crime occurs within the county. Oversight of the unit will be provided by a board of directors comprised of representatives from each participating agency. The board will meet on the second Tuesday of every month to review ongoing initiatives, share updates, and strengthen interagency partnerships, also to ensure strategic alignment among the

0: today, Thursday, June 4th, from 5:30 to 7:30 p.m. Central Time at the Knox High School Multipurpose Room. You can get to the Multipurpose Room at Knox High School through door 12H. These free physicals are available for students ages 5 through 18. The Knox Athletics Department does note that all students who are planning to participate in school athletics in this upcoming year must have a current physical on file. The Michigan City Parks and Recreation Department has issued a press release on Wednesday in regards to two wolf incidents that took place at the Washington Park Zoo, which is located in Michigan City. The release, which is dated June 3rd, states that a wolf passed away last night from natural causes. Following that loss, an incident occurred involving other wolves and members of the animal care staff. At this time, all involved are stable. The matter remains under review and additional information will be released as it becomes available. Zoo staff, emergency responders, veterinary personnel, and supporting agencies responded quickly and professionally to the incident. The release states that the city is grateful for the coordinated efforts to ensure the safety and care of everyone involved. The zoo does remain open to the public. However, the main wolf exhibit will remain closed while staff continue to monitor the animals and assess the situation. More details on the incident will be released as they are made available. Governor Mike Braun has extended their gas tax holiday in Indiana for a second time. Braun is extending the suspension of both the 7% gasoline usage tax and the gasoline excise tax through July 7th. The current suspension was set to expire June 7th. Governor Braun stated that the reason Indiana has the cheapest gas in the country is because the state is using every tool in its toolbox to save Hoosier families money. Braun states that affordability is his number one priority. AAA's ranking of gas prices by state does have Indiana in the lead with the cheapest gas in the country at $3.585 per gallon of regular. For June, the gasoline usage tax would otherwise be just over 26 cents per gallon. The gasoline excise tax is currently 36 cents per gallon. Suspending both taxes saves Hoosiers more than 62 cents per gallon at the pump. Governor Braun first announced a 30-day suspension of the gasoline usage tax on April 8th. On May 6th, Governor Braun extended that relief and added a suspension of the gasoline excise tax, more than doubling the savings for Hoosier motorists, both of which have today been extended. WKVI News and information on the hour is brought to you by Dr. Andrew Frazier and the staff over at Stark County Family Dentistry in Knox. Now in their location on Highway 35, next to First Source Bank. 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I'm Becca Shepherd from the WKVI Information Center. 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
1: From the Tri-County Weather Center, I'm Bill Banks on All News 1520 WKVI. 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Tonight, partly cloudy with a low of 64 degrees. Tomorrow, mostly sunny, breezy, with a 60% chance of showers or storms, high 85. A southwest wind of 10 to 20 will gust to 30 miles per hour. Tomorrow night, showers and 65. I'm Bill Banks. For your local forecast 24/7, visit WKVI.com.
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7: This is Ty Higgins from the Ohio AgNet. Hoosier Ag Today's founder Gary Truitt recently was honored with the Farm Broadcaster of the Year Award from our National Association of Farm Broadcasting. Gary was really surprised by the honor, but I can tell you many of us weren't. Gary's work for agriculture goes far outside his Indiana borders. Speaking for my fellow farm broadcasters, the 65 Indiana radio stations that have aired Gary's Indiana reports, many for the last three decades, and thousands of Hoosier farmers and rural listeners. Congratulations, Gary.
8: How the discovery of New World screwworm in Texas could impact cattle producers here in Indiana. I'm CJ Miller, and this is Hoosier Ag Today News.
9: This is an animal health issue. This is not a food safety issue. So consumers do not have to be concerned about this.
8: That's Dr. Ron Lemonager, beef extension specialist with Purdue University. He notes the most immediate threat to cattle across the Midwest would come from either interstate animal transport or a wildlife movement.
9: Any warm-blooded animal is susceptible to the infection. If we monitor wounds, okay, anytime we get blood, cows that are calving, for example, the animal that does not have any wounds or blood on the surface are probably immune to it. But anytime we've got a wound or blood, those are the animals that are going to be the most vulnerable.
8: Read the full story. It's at HoosierAgToday.com. I'm CJ Miller, Hoosier Ag Today News.
10: Turning now to funeral arrangements. There will be a celebration of life for Debbie J. Riddle and her husband, Ronald Rooster Riddle, on August 15th at the American Legion in Monterey at 2 p.m. Arrangements have been entrusted to Brayman and Son Memorial Chapel in memory of Debbie J. Riddle. Amy Jo Sass Rodzowitz, age 64, of Hamlet, passed away May 30th. There will be a visitation from noon to 2 p.m. Central Time tomorrow, Friday, June 5th, at Randall's Funeral Home in Hamlet. Funeral services will follow at 2 p.m. In lieu of flowers, memorial contributions may be made to the ALS Foundation in memory of 64-year-old Amy Jo Sass Rodzowitz of Hamlet. 93-year-old Carl Frederick Schaefer of Culver passed away June 1st. His funeral service will take place at Our Redeemer Lutheran Church in Knox tomorrow, Friday, June 5th at 1 p.m. Central Time, with a visitation to take place 1 hour prior to services. M.C. Smith Funeral Home has been entrusted with arrangements for 93-year-old Carl Frederick Schaefer of Culver. Remember, you can find complete obituary information online at WKVI.com.
11: 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Tonight, partly cloudy with a low of 64 degrees. Tomorrow, mostly sunny, breezy, with a 60% chance of showers or storms, high 85. A southwest wind of 10 to 20 will gust to 30 miles per hour. Tomorrow night, showers and 65. I'm Bill Banks. For your local forecast 24/7, visit WKVI.com.
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13: It's time for the Commissioner's Cup. I'm Network Indiana's Nathaniel Finch. It's the WNBA's in-season tournament that the Indiana Fever won last year. Well, now they get game one of this tournament underway tonight. Indiana playing host to one of the best teams in the league this season, the 6-2 Atlanta Dream. It's a 7 o'clock start from Gainbridge Fieldhouse. Though tonight's game counts in the standings as regular, head coach Stephanie White explains there's a little something more.
14: It adds a different edge, a different level of competition in the middle of the season. You know, certainly us having the experience that we had last year, being able to play for the cup and win the cup, it's a lot of fun. And so now it's an opportunity to continue to raise the competitive spirit.
13: It's a clean bill of health for the Indiana Fever. Star guard Caitlin Clark listed as probable with the back injury, and reserve forward Demiris Dantas probable with a personal matter. In IndyCar, a new multi-year extension for Christian Rasmussen. The driver of the number 21 for Ed Carpenter Racing announces the multi-year extended partnership. Rasmussen in year number 3 driving with this team. In Major League Baseball, a light day across the Midwest for the Cleveland Guardians, falling in the Bronx 2-1 against the Yankees. The only other area game tonight, it's the Cubs at Wrigley Field. Shota Imanaga takes the mound against JT Ginn and the Athletics. At first pitch, scheduled just after 8 o'clock Eastern. Then at the same time, in minor league ball, the Indianapolis Indians in St. Paul to play the Saints. High A, it's the South Bend Cubs at Quad Cities to play the River Bandits at 7:30. And the Fort Wayne Tin Caps just after 7 at home against the Lake County Captains. With your Network Indiana Sports Report, I'm Nathaniel Finch.
15: Fox News, I'm John Saucier. Earlier today at the Oval Office, President Trump spoke to reporters about the negotiations between Russia and Ukraine in his efforts to broker a peace deal.
16: They're going
15: to
16: make compromises. I suggested those compromises. And, you know, we've had a lot to do with it. We'd love to see their two very good people. They're two very, incredible countries, beautiful countries. They better stop.
15: His comments come a day after House Democrats passed a package providing military aid for Ukraine and imposing more sanctions on Russia. Athletic footwear company Nike getting ready for the World Cup soccer tournament. Nike CEO Elliot Hill on with Fox Business at company headquarters in Beaverton, Oregon, where he was asked if soccer might replace basketball as the biggest worldwide growth driver for the company over the next 5 years.
17: It already is one of our biggest opportunities. There's no question the game of football or soccer worldwide is a great opportunity for us. And we're going to continue to invest in the game.
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21: A busy time for police and a family is heartbroken. I'm John Herrick. You're listening to Network Indiana. An Indianapolis murder ended one life and left another behind. Ryan Hedrick reports.
22: Police say a 14-year-old boy shot 23-year-old Brett Scroggum in the head inside a downtown parking garage next to a church. Scroggum died at the hospital 2 days later. Chief Tanya Terry says over the past month,
23: we've had four teenagers arrested for murder.
22: She spoke at a news conference Thursday.
23: This level of youth violence
0: is not unique to Indianapolis. Other cities throughout our country are also seeing similar patterns.
22: Terry says she supports holding parents criminally accountable for their children's actions. Ryan Hedrick, Network Indiana.
21: An Indianapolis father and his teenage son are facing criminal charges because a 9-year-old boy accidentally shot his brother inside their home while playing video games on Wednesday. Police responding to the scene discovered a Glock handgun loaded with live ammunition inside a closet shared by the children. The father's charged with felony neglect of a dependent, while his 14-year-old son faces a charge of dangerous possession of a firearm. The FBI office in Indianapolis says they assisted the Aurora Police Department and the Greenwood Police Department in responding to the report of a missing teenager named Kaylee Bickers. A silver alert was issued for Bickers not long after she went missing Wednesday afternoon. The FBI says Bickers has been found and she is safe, so the alert has been canceled. If you need to get gas today, AAA says the Indiana gas average is $3.55 a gallon. The cheapest gas in the state is in Scott County, where it's $3.31. Greensburg city leaders and Iron Men Properties kicked off construction Wednesday on Ironwood, an 88-unit apartment complex at the old Decatur County jail site. Joshua Marsh is the mayor of Greensburg.
1: We are incredibly proud of the work that the Iron Men Group are doing here in Greensburg to develop a housing project that will serve all ages and all levels of our community.
21: And he says these new units will also close the local housing gap. This is Network Indiana.
4: The ramp from US 35 to US 30 is scheduled to close. I'm Rusty Nixon, Max 98.3 FM News. Indiana Department of Transportation contractor Reith Riley Construction will close the ramp from US 35 to US 30 eastbound on or after Wednesday, June 10th through mid-July. Motorists should seek alternate routes. The official detour will follow US 35, State Road 8, and State Road 39. Ramp closures to facilitate work on the US 30 resurfacing project between 35 and Union Road, with alternating lane closures through the end of November. No left turns from US 30 are permitted through the work zone. Motorists crossing or turning onto US 30 should exercise caution. Currently, the eastbound lanes are closed, and the westbound lanes are operating as two-way traffic. When approaching US 30 on intersecting roads from the south going northbound, motorists should stop in the median to check for traffic before completing their movement. Project will consist of two phases, with the phase switch planned for mid-August. During phase two, the eastbound lanes will be two-way traffic and the westbound lanes will be closed for construction. Ramp closures will occur at the US 30 and US 35 interchange toward the end of each construction phase due to the work being performed. NDOT encourages drivers to allow extra time when traveling through that area and follow traffic directions carefully. Motorists should slow down, exercise caution, and drive distraction-free through all work zones. Plymouth Board of Public Works and Safety and Common Council will have their meetings on Monday, June 8th. The Board of Works will begin at 6 p.m. with regular reports from the various department heads in the city. Board will discuss an executive order regarding dumpster placement and consider parking space requests for Hinterland Bookery. Immediately following, the Common Council will meet. On that agenda are second and third readings of an ordinance regarding permits and application fees for the city, two proposals to amend the zoning ordinance for the city, and an ordinance for the vacation of an alley. Updates on One Marshall County and the comprehensive plan are also on the agenda. Both meetings take place in the council chambers on the second floor of the city building. Those attending should enter by the Garrow Street entrance. If you need special accommodation to attend that meeting, please contact the ADA coordinator at 574-936-2948. Marshall County Commissioners and the County Council will convene for a special joint work session on Monday, June 8th at 2 p.m. On that agenda are discussions of miscellaneous budget matters, the jail and court funding, highway-related funding matters, the opioid settlement funds, and some other related matters. A meeting will be held in the Marshall County Building, Meeting Room 203 at 112 West Jefferson Street in Plymouth. The Marshall County Council will meet on Monday, June 8th in the second floor meeting room of the county building. Council will hear subcommittee reports from the Budget and Finance Subcommittee, Highway Subcommittee, and Job Classification and Compensation Subcommittee. Abatement requests will be made for Huyen Family Farms, Homestead Dairy, Faulkner Fabricating, and Center Street Properties, in addition to additional appropriations and transfers. Meeting begins at 5:30 p.m. and will be live streamed on YouTube at Marshall County IN. I'm Rusty Nixon, Max 98.3 FM News. 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
11: From the Tri-County Weather Center, I'm Bill Banks on All News 1520 WKVI. 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Tonight, partly cloudy with a low of 64 degrees. Tomorrow, mostly sunny, breezy, with a 60% chance of showers or storms, high 85. A southwest wind of 10 to 20 will gust to 30 miles per hour. Tomorrow night, showers and 65. I'm Bill Banks. For your local forecast 24/7, visit WKVI.com.
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25: How the discovery of New World screwworm in Texas could impact cattle producers here in Indiana. 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
9: This is an animal health issue. This is not a food safety issue. So consumers do not have to be concerned about this.
25: That's Dr. Ron Lemonager, beef extension specialist with Purdue University. 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
9: Any warm-blooded animal is susceptible to the infection. If we monitor wounds, okay, anytime we get blood, cows that are calving, for example, the animal that does not have any wounds or blood on the surface are probably immune to it. But anytime we've got a wound or blood, those are the animals that are going to be the most vulnerable.
25: Read the full story. It's at HoosierAgToday.com. I'm C.J. Miller, Hoosier Ag Today News.
11: From the Tri-County Weather Center, I'm Bill Banks on All News 1520 WKVI. 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Tonight, partly cloudy with a low of 64 degrees. Tomorrow, mostly sunny, breezy, with a 60% chance of showers or storms, high 85. A southwest wind of 10 to 20 will gust to 30 miles per hour. Tomorrow night, showers and 65. I'm Bill Banks. For your local forecast 24/7, visit WKVI.com.
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4: It's a big day for softball and baseball around the county as Glenn will be in semi-state softball action at Twin Lakes. 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
10: ABC News, I'm Dave Packer. President Trump now accusing four GOP congressmen of grandstanding, calling their actions unpatriotic after they helped pass a war powers resolution on Iran. And he said his administration's original plan for U.S. troops to seize Iran's enriched uranium, but now that's changed.
12: We could get it right now. I don't think they could stop us if we wanted, but there's no reason to. It's entombed. You use a good word. It's entombed. We also have cameras on it through Space Force.
10: Hezbollah rejecting a ceasefire between Israel and Lebanon. They want Israeli troops occupying southern Lebanon to pull out first. President Trump says his administration's using hundreds of millions of dollars to upgrade coal-burning power plants, repurposing funding Congress set aside for renewable energy projects. Sources telling ABC News, President Trump's former National Security Advisor John Bolton is expected to plead guilty to mishandling classified documents and a deal that would allow him to avoid prison time. This is ABC News. Police in Northern California are asking for information after a shooting in the parking lot of a high school graduation ceremony. It happened in Fairfield between San Francisco and Sacramento.
13: An 18-year-old victim of the shooting is dead, and three more victims who are 11, 20, and 25 years old are injured after the shooting in the parking lot of Fairfield High School on Wednesday evening. A graduation ceremony had concluded for Sam Yeto Continuation High School. About 1,000 people attended the event. Fairfield police say there are hundreds of potential witnesses. At this time, police say there is no ongoing threat to the public and they are following up on leads. Alex Stone, ABC News.
10: Researchers at the artificial intelligence company Anthropic are advising AI development be able to slow down or pause AI when it needs to. In a post on the company's blog, Anthropic says a pause would allow society and other research to catch up and keep up with AI technology. Dave Packer, ABC News.
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21: A busy time for police and a family is heartbroken. I'm John Herrick. You're listening to Network Indiana. An Indianapolis murder ended one life and left another behind. Ryan Hedrick reports.
22: Police say a 14-year-old boy shot 23-year-old Brett Scroggum in the head inside a downtown parking garage next to a church. Scroggum died at the hospital 2 days later. Chief Tanya Terry says over the past month,
0: we've had four teenagers arrested for murder.
22: She spoke at a news conference Thursday.
0: This level of youth violence is not unique to Indianapolis. Other cities throughout our country are also seeing similar patterns.
22: Terry says she supports holding parents criminally accountable for their children's actions. Ryan Hedrick, Network Indiana.
21: An Indianapolis father and his teenage son are facing criminal charges because a 9-year-old boy accidentally shot his brother inside their home while playing video games on Wednesday. Police responding to the scene discovered a Glock handgun loaded with live ammunition inside a closet shared by the children. The father's charged with felony neglect of a dependent, while his 14-year-old son faces a charge of dangerous possession of a firearm. The FBI office in Indianapolis says they assisted the Aurora Police Department and the Greenwood Police Department in responding to the report of a missing teenager named Kaylee Bickers. A silver alert was issued for Bickers not long after she went missing Wednesday afternoon. The FBI says Bickers has been found and she is safe, so the alert has been canceled. If you need to get gas today, AAA says the Indiana gas average is $3.55 a gallon. The cheapest gas in the state is in Scott County, where it's 331. Greensburg city leaders and Iron Men Properties kicked off construction Wednesday on Ironwood, an 88-unit apartment complex at the old Decatur County jail site. Joshua Marsh is the mayor of Greensburg.
1: We are incredibly proud of the work that the Iron Men Group are doing here in Greensburg to develop a housing project that will serve all ages and all levels of our community.
21: And he says these new units will also close the local housing gap. This is Network Indiana.
17: A press release from the Stark County Sheriff's Office states that the Knox Police Department, Hamlet Police Department, North Judson Police Department, and the Stark County Sheriff's Office itself have entered into an interlocal agreement to establish a major crimes unit number 75. I'm Becca Shepherd for Stark County Family Dentistry from the WKVI Information Center. The unit will be responsible for investigating major offenses, including homicide, child molestation, rape, aggravated battery, and other significant violent crimes. The release states that the initiative is designed to ensure that every victim receives the highest level of professional service, support, and attention, regardless of where the crime occurs within the county. Oversight of the unit will be provided by a board of directors comprised of representatives from each participating agency. The board will meet on the second Tuesday of every month to review ongoing initiatives, share updates, and strengthen interagency partnerships. Also to ensure strategic alignment among the participating departments. The full press release can be found online at WKVI, and those wishing for additional information regarding Major Crimes Unit 75 can contact their local law enforcement agencies. This is a reminder that there will be a free sports physicals event taking place this evening in Knox. This event was announced in early May by Knox Athletics and will be hosted by Knox High School and Northwest Health. These physicals are for student athletes who wish to participate in sports during the 2026-2027 school year. The free physicals are available today, Thursday, June 4th, from 5:30 to 7:30 p.m. Central Time at the Knox High School Multipurpose Room. You can get to the Multipurpose Room at Knox High School through door 12H. These free physicals are available for students ages 5 through 18. The Knox Athletics Department does note that all students who are planning to participate in school athletics in this upcoming year must have a current physical on file. The Michigan City Parks and Recreation Department has issued a press release on Wednesday in regards to two wolf incidents that took place at the Washington Park Zoo, which is located in Michigan City. The release, which is dated June 3rd, states that a wolf passed away last night from natural causes. Following that loss, an incident occurred involving other wolves and members of the animal care staff. At this time, all involved are stable. The matter remains under review and additional information will be released as it becomes available. Zoo staff, emergency responders, veterinary personnel, and supporting agencies responded quickly and professionally to the incident. The release states that the city is grateful for the coordinated efforts to ensure the safety and care of everyone involved. The zoo does remain open to the public. However, the main wolf exhibit will remain closed while staff continue to monitor the animals and assess the situation. More details on the incident will be released as they are made available. Governor Mike Braun has extended their gas tax holiday in Indiana for a second time. Braun is extending the suspension of both the 7% gasoline usage tax and the gasoline excise tax through July 7th. The current suspension was set to expire June 7th. Governor Braun stated that the reason Indiana has the cheapest gas in the country is because the state is using every tool in its toolbox to save Hoosier families money. Braun states that affordability is his number one priority. AAA's ranking of gas prices by state does have Indiana in the lead with the cheapest gas in the country at $3.585 per gallon of regular. For June, the gasoline usage tax would otherwise be just over 26 cents per gallon. The gasoline excise tax is currently 36 cents per gallon. Suspending both taxes saves Hoosiers more than 62 cents per gallon at the pump. Governor Braun first announced a 30-day suspension of the gasoline usage tax on April 8th. On May 6th, Governor Braun extended that relief and added a suspension of the gasoline excise tax, more than doubling the savings for Hoosier motorists, both of which have today been extended. WKVI News and Information on the Hour is brought to you by Dr. Andrew Frazier and the staff over at Stark County Family Dentistry in Knox. 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
6: From the Tri-County Weather Center, I'm Bill Banks on All News 1520 WKVI. 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Tonight, partly cloudy with a low of 64 degrees. Tomorrow, mostly sunny, breezy, with a 60% chance of showers or storms, high 85. A southwest wind of 10 to 20 will gust to 30 miles per hour. Tomorrow night, showers and 65. I'm Bill Banks. For your local forecast 24/7, visit WKVI.com.
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2: 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The odds of him going on to fascinate millions with his talent, 1 in 260,000. 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The odds of a child being diagnosed with autism, 1 in 68. 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
9: This is an animal health issue. This is not a food safety issue. So consumers do not have to be concerned about this.
5: That's Dr. Ron Lemonager, beef extension specialist with Purdue University. He notes the most immediate threat to cattle across the Midwest would come from either interstate animal transport or wildlife movement.
9: Any warm-blooded animal is susceptible to the infection. If we monitor wounds, okay, anytime we get blood, cows that are calving, for example, the animal that does not have any wounds or blood on the surface are probably immune to it. But anytime we've got a wound or blood, those are the animals that are going to be the most vulnerable.
5: Read the full story. It's at HoosierAgToday.com. I'm CJ Miller, Hoosier Ag Today News.
17: Turning now to funeral arrangements. There will be a celebration of life for Debbie J. Riddle and her husband, Ronald Rooster Riddle, on August 15th at the American Legion in Monterey at 2 p.m. Arrangements have been entrusted to Brayman & Son Memorial Chapel in memory of Debbie J. Riddle. Amy Jo Sass Rodzowitz, age 64, of Hamlet, passed away May 30th. There will be a visitation from noon to 2 p.m. Central Time tomorrow, Friday, June 5th, at Reynolds Funeral Home in Hamlet. Funeral services will follow at 2 p.m. In lieu of flowers, memorial contributions may be made to the ALS Foundation in memory of 64-year-old Amy Jo Sass Rodzowitz of Hamlet. 93-year-old Carl Frederick Schaefer of Culver passed away June 1st. His funeral service will take place at Our Redeemer Lutheran Church in Knox tomorrow, Friday, June 5th at 1 p.m. Central Time, with a visitation to take place 1 hour prior to services. M.C. Smith Funeral Home has been entrusted with arrangements for 93-year-old Carl Frederick Schaefer of Culver. Remember, you can find complete obituary information online at WKVI.com.
6: From the Tri-County Weather Center, I'm Bill Banks on All News 1520 WKVI. 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Tonight, partly cloudy with a low of 64 degrees. Tomorrow, mostly sunny, breezy, with a 60% chance of showers or storms, high 85. A southwest wind of 10 to 20 will gust to 30 miles per hour. Tomorrow night, showers and 65. I'm Bill Banks. For your local forecast 24/7, visit WKVI.com.
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23: AP News, I'm Ben Thomas.
4: Trump administration's increasing pressure on Cuba's government. Lisa Dwyer reports it's imposed
10: sanctions on Cuba's President Miguel Diaz-Canel, along with four other individuals, including Alejandro Castro Espín, the son of former President Raúl Castro. Trump has ratcheted up talk of a regime change after pledging to conduct a friendly takeover of the country if its leadership did not open its economy to American investment and kick out U.S. adversaries. Secretary of State Marco Rubio has said Trump's preference is to reach a deal with the island's socialist leadership, but has said he is doubtful the U.S. can reach a diplomatic resolution with the current government. I'm Lisa Dwyer.
4: Senate Republicans have cleared an initial hurdle as they try to pass funding for immigration enforcement agencies.
12: Chuck Schumer's Democrats promised a series of amendments before the bill could pass.
13: Amendment after amendment, vote after vote, Republicans are going to have to answer.
12: Ohio Republican Bernie Moreno's response?
23: Bring it on.
12: Schumer opened with an amendment to permanently block the president's nearly $1.8 billion fund for allies who claim government persecution. Schumer's urging the GOP to ignore the administration's claims that it won't move ahead with the fund.
13: Republican senators need to stop playing dumb.
12: That amendment failed, but more on the fund are coming, and it's unclear if GOP leaders will be able to beat them all back and pass the bill. Sagar Meghani, Washington.
4: A Colorado court's reversed homicide convictions against two paramedics in the 2019 ketamine overdose death of Elijah McClain. The black man was pinned down by police when he was injected with the fatal dose. Hezbollah's rejected the latest ceasefire agreement between Israel and the Lebanese government. And oil prices eased today, Brent crude settling just above $95 per barrel. This is AP News. Federal investigators have released their initial report on a jet that struck a light pole that struck a truck on a highway while landing at Newark Airport last month. Ed Donahue has their findings.
25: The National Transportation Safety Board said the co-pilot of the United Airlines jet had recognized the plane was coming in low, but didn't realize it in time to abort a landing attempt. The plane hit a light pole. Debris from the light pole struck the top of a bakery truck. The driver suffered minor injuries.
26: They felt something over the threshold, and there's a hole in the side of the airplane.
25: Crew members on the flight from Venice, Italy, also recall hearing a loud thump and feeling a mild jolt just before touchdown. 200 people were on the plane. No one was hurt. Airline safety expert Jeff Guzzetti said the report suggests the captain was challenged by strong winds and a short runway. I'm Ed Donahue.
4: There's more news at APnews.com. I'm Ben Thomas. Thanks for listening.
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21: A busy time for police and a family is heartbroken. I'm John Herrick. You're listening to Network Indiana. An Indianapolis murder ended one life and left another behind. Ryan Hedrick reports.
22: Police say a 14-year-old boy shot 23-year-old Brett Scroggum in the head inside a downtown parking garage next to a church. Scroggum died at the hospital 2 days later. Chief Tanya Terry says over the past month,
0: we've had four teenagers arrested for murder.
22: She spoke at a news conference Thursday.
0: This level of youth violence is not unique to Indianapolis. Other cities throughout our country are also seeing similar patterns.
22: Terry says she supports holding parents criminally accountable for their children's actions. Ryan Hedrick, Network Indiana.
21: An Indianapolis father and his teenage son are facing criminal charges because a 9-year-old boy accidentally shot his brother inside their home while playing video games on Wednesday. Police responding to the scene discovered a Glock handgun loaded with live ammunition inside a closet shared by the children. The father's charged with felony neglect of a dependent, while his 14-year-old son faces a charge of dangerous possession of a firearm. The FBI office in Indianapolis says they assisted the Aurora Police Department and the Greenwood Police Department in responding to the report of a missing teenager named Kaylee Bickers. A silver alert was issued for Bickers not long after she went missing Wednesday afternoon. The FBI says Bickers has been found and she is safe, so the alert has been canceled. If you need to get gas today, AAA says the Indiana gas average is $3.55 a gallon. The cheapest gas in the state is in Scott County, where it's $3.31. Greensburg city leaders and Iron Men Properties kicked off construction Wednesday on Ironwood, an 88-unit apartment complex at the old Decatur County jail site. Joshua Marsh is the mayor of Greensburg.
1: We are incredibly proud of the work that the Iron Men Group are doing here in Greensburg to develop a housing project that will serve all ages and all levels of our community.
21: And he says these new units will also close the local housing gap. This is Network Indiana.
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3: ABC News, I'm Dave Packer. A health alert in Texas. The state health department there looking into doctors to be on the lookout for potential New World screwworm cases in humans, especially if they've been in contact with cattle infected with the pest, which have now arrived in the state. This while noting there have not been any human-to-human spreading events yet. John Bolton, President Trump's national security advisor, former, is expected to plead guilty over mishandling classified documents. Sources tell ABC News this will involve one count of illegally retaining national security information.
4: They're also making clear, these sources, that it does not involve him transmitting the information to anyone. And again, that he will pay a fine of roughly $2.25 million.
3: ABC's Pierre Thomas, a deadly shooting in Northern California. Authorities say three victims were wounded and an 18-year-old dead in the parking lot of a high school after a graduation ceremony. The suspect is at large. This is ABC News. Outback Steakhouse responding to a $1.5 million lawsuit filed by a woman who claims she suffered serious and permanent injuries after slipping on mashed potatoes at one of the chain's Virginia locations in 2023. Outback has filed for a notice of removal, which could be. Outback has filed for a notice of removal, which could move the case from state to federal court. A week before the first World Cup match, nearly 2,000 bartenders, cooks, and other hospitality workers at SoFi Stadium in Los Angeles will vote on authorizing a strike. More from ABC's Alex Stone.
5: They've been working without a contract for a while. This is 2,000 food and beverage workers at SoFi Stadium. 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They don't work for SoFi or for FIFA. 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And they want $30 an hour. Legends is allegedly offering them a 25-cent wage increase, but they're saying no, $30 is what they want.
3: I'm Dave Packer, ABC News.
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2: A busy time for police and a family is heartbroken. I'm John Herrick. You're listening to Network Indiana. An Indianapolis murder ended one life and left another behind. Ryan Hedrick reports.
3: Police say a 14-year-old boy shot 23-year-old Brett Scroggum in the head inside a downtown parking garage next to a church. Scroggum died at the hospital 2 days later. Chief Tanya Terry says over the past month,
4: we've had four teenagers arrested for murder.
3: She spoke at a news conference Thursday.
4: This level of youth violence is not unique to Indianapolis. Other cities throughout our country are also seeing similar patterns.
3: Terry says she supports holding parents criminally accountable for their children's actions. Ryan Hedrick, Network Indiana.
2: An Indianapolis father and his teenage son are facing criminal charges because a 9-year-old boy accidentally shot his brother inside their home while playing video games on Wednesday. Police responding to the scene discovered a Glock handgun loaded with live ammunition inside a closet shared by the children. The father's charged with felony neglect of a dependent, while his 14-year-old son faces a charge of dangerous possession of a firearm. The FBI office in Indianapolis says they assisted the Aurora Police Department and the Greenwood Police Department in responding to the report of a missing teenager named Kaylee Bickers. A silver alert was issued for Bickers not long after she went missing Wednesday afternoon. The FBI says Bickers has been found and she is safe, so the alert has been canceled. If you need to get gas today, AAA says the Indiana gas average is $3.55 a gallon. The cheapest gas in the state is in Scott County, where it's $3.31. Greensburg city leaders and Iron Men Properties kicked off construction Wednesday on Ironwood, an 88-unit apartment complex at the old Decatur County jail site. Joshua Marsh is the mayor of Greensburg.
5: We are incredibly proud of the work that the Iron Men Group are doing here in Greensburg to develop a housing project that will serve all ages and all levels of our community.
2: And he says these new units will also close the local housing gap. This is Network Indiana.
6: A press release from the Stark County Sheriff's Office states that the Knox Police Department, Hamlet Police Department, North Judson Police Department, and the Stark County Sheriff's Office itself have entered into an interlocal agreement to establish a major crimes unit number 75. I'm Becca Shepherd for Stark County Family Dentistry from the WKVI Information Center. The unit will be responsible for investigating major offenses, including homicide, child molestation, rape, aggravated battery, and other significant violent crimes. The release states that the initiative is designed to ensure that every victim receives the highest level of professional service, support, and attention, regardless of where the crime occurs within the county. Oversight of the unit will be provided by a board of directors comprised of representatives from each participating agency. The board will meet on the second Tuesday of every month to review ongoing initiatives, share updates, and strengthen interagency partnerships, also to ensure strategic alignment among the participating departments. The full press release can be found online at WKVI, and those wishing for additional information regarding Major Crimes Unit 75 can contact their local law enforcement agencies. This is a reminder that there will be a free sports physicals event taking place this evening in Knox. This event was announced in early May by Knox Athletics and will be hosted by Knox High School and Northwest Health. These physicals are for student athletes who wish to participate in sports during the 2026-2027 school year. The free physicals are available today, Thursday, June 4th, from 5:30 to 7:30 p.m. Central Time at the Knox High School Multipurpose Room. You can get to the Multipurpose Room at Knox High School through door 12H. These free physicals are available for students ages 5 through 18. The Knox Athletics Department does note that all students who are planning to participate in school athletics in this upcoming year must have a current physical on file. The Michigan City Parks and Recreation Department has issued a press release on Wednesday in regards to two wolf incidents that took place at the Washington Park Zoo, which is located in Michigan City. The release, which is dated June 3rd, states that a wolf passed away last night from natural causes. Following that loss, an incident occurred involving other wolves and members of the animal care staff. At this time, all involved are stable. The matter remains under review and additional information will be released as it becomes available. Zoo staff, emergency responders, veterinary personnel, and supporting agencies responded quickly and professionally to the incident. The release states that the city is grateful for the coordinated efforts to ensure the safety and care of everyone involved. The zoo does remain open to the public, however,

0: save Hoosier families money. Braun states that affordability is his number one priority. AAA's ranking of gas prices by state does have Indiana in the lead with the cheapest gas in the country at $3.585 per gallon of regular. For June, the gasoline usage tax would otherwise be just over 26 cents per gallon. The gasoline excise tax is currently 36 cents per gallon. Suspending both taxes saves Hoosiers more than 62 cents per gallon at the pump. Governor Braun first announced a 30-day suspension of the gasoline usage tax on April 8th. On May 6th, Governor Braun extended that relief and added a suspension of the gasoline excise tax, more than doubling the savings for Hoosier motorists, both of which have today been extended. WKVI News and information on the hour is brought to you by Dr. Andrew Frazier and the staff over at Stark County Family Dentistry in Knox. Now in their location on Highway 35, next to First Source Bank. Their office phone number is 574-212-2008. I'm Becca Shepherd from the WKVI Information Center. 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
1: From the Tri-County Weather Center, I'm Bill Banks on All News 1520 WKVI. 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Tonight, partly cloudy with a low of 64 degrees. Tomorrow, mostly sunny, breezy, with a 60% chance of showers or storms, high 85. A southwest wind of 10 to 20 will gust to 30 miles per hour. Tomorrow night, showers and 65. I'm Bill Banks. For your local forecast 24/7, visit WKVI.com.
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1: How the discovery of New World screwworm in Texas could impact cattle producers here in Indiana. I'm C.J. Miller, and this is Hoosier Ag Today News.
2: This is an animal health issue. This is not a food safety issue. So consumers do not have to be concerned about this.
1: That's Dr. Ron Lemonager, beef extension specialist with Purdue University. He notes the most immediate threat to cattle across the Midwest would come from either interstate animal transport or wildlife movement.
2: Any warm-blooded animal is susceptible to the infection. If we monitor wounds, okay, anytime we get blood, cows that are calving, for example, the animal that does not have any wounds or blood on the surface are probably immune to it. But anytime we've got a wound or blood, those are the animals that are going to be the most vulnerable.
1: Read the full story. It's at HoosierAgToday.com. I'm C.J. Miller, Hoosier Ag Today News.
3: Turning now to funeral arrangements. There will be a celebration of life for Debbie J. Riddle and her husband, Ronald Rooster Riddle, on August 15th at the American Legion in Monterey at 2 p.m. Arrangements have been entrusted to Brayman & Son Memorial Chapel in memory of Debbie J. Riddle. Amy Jo Sass Rodzowitz, age 64, of Hamlet, passed away May 30th. There will be a visitation from noon to 2 p.m. Central Time tomorrow, Friday, June 5th, at Reynolds Funeral Home in Hamlet. Funeral services will follow at 2 p.m. In lieu of flowers, memorial contributions may be made to the ALS Foundation in memory of 64-year-old Amy Jo Sass Rodzowitz of Hamlet. 93-year-old Carl Frederick Schaefer of Culver passed away June 1st. His funeral service will take place at Our Redeemer Lutheran Church in Knox tomorrow, Friday, June 5th at 1 p.m. Central Time, with visitation to take place 1 hour prior to services. M.C. Smith Funeral Home has been entrusted with arrangements for 93-year-old Carl Frederick Schaefer of Culver. Remember, you can find complete obituary information online at WKVI.com.
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5: From the Tri-County Weather Center, I'm Bill Banks on All News 1520 WKVI. 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Tonight, partly cloudy with a low of 64 degrees. Tomorrow, mostly sunny, breezy, with a 60% chance of showers or storms, high 85. A southwest wind of 10 to 20 will gust to 30 miles per hour. Tomorrow night, showers and 65. I'm Bill Banks. For your local forecast 24/7, visit WKVI.com.
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9: It's time for the Commissioner's Cup. I'm Network Indiana's Nathaniel Finch. It's the WNBA's in-season tournament that the Indiana Fever won last year. Well, now they get game one of this tournament underway tonight. Indiana playing host to one of the best teams in the league this season, the 6-2 Atlanta Dream. It's a 7 o'clock start from Gainbridge Fieldhouse. Though tonight's game counts in the standings as regular, head coach Stephanie White explains there's a little something more.
10: It adds a different edge, a different level of competition in the middle of the season. You know, certainly us having the experience that we had last year, being able to play for the cup and win the cup, it's a lot of fun. And so now it's an opportunity to continue to raise the competitive spirit.
9: It's a clean bill of health for the Indiana Fever. Star guard Caitlin Clark listed as probable with the back injury, and reserve forward Demiris Dantas probable with a personal matter. In IndyCar, a new multi-year extension for Christian Rasmussen. The driver of the number 21 for Ed Carpenter Racing announces the multi-year extended partnership. Rasmussen in year number 3 driving with this team. In Major League Baseball, a light day across the Midwest for the Cleveland Guardians, falling in the Bronx 2-1 against the Yankees. The only other area game tonight, it's the Cubs at Wrigley Field. Shota Imanaga takes the mound against JT Ginn and the Athletics. At first pitch, scheduled just after 8 o'clock Eastern. Then at the same time, in minor league ball, the Indianapolis Indians in St. Paul to play the Saints. High A, it's the South Bend Cubs at Quad Cities to play the River Bandits at 7:30. And the Fort Wayne Tin Caps just after 7 at home against the Lake County Captains. With your Network Indiana Sports Report, I'm Nathaniel Finch.
11: Fox News, I'm Tom Regani. While speaking from the Oval Office today, President Trump commented on the conflict in the Middle East, expressing confidence that the U.S. will come out on top.
12: We're going to win one way or the other. We're going to win on paper, or we're going to win military.
11: These comments follow a rare loss for President Trump in the House after four Republicans crossed party lines, joining Democrats in the War Powers Act to limit military action in Iran. The Trump administration is expanding its probe into medical schools and their admissions practices. Fox's Carmen Roberts reports it's
13: over allegations of using race in admissions decisions. Officials say the schools, all receiving millions in federal funding, are under review for possible violations of a Supreme Court ruling that bans race-conscious admissions at colleges and universities.
11: The Justice Department isn't naming the schools. 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
16: A busy time for police and a family is heartbroken. I'm John Herrick. You're listening to Network Indiana. An Indianapolis murder ended one life and left another behind. Ryan Hedrick reports.
17: Police say a 14-year-old boy shot 23-year-old Brett Scroggum in the head inside a downtown parking garage next to a church. Scroggum died at the hospital 2 days later. Chief Tanya Terry says over the past month,
18: we've had four teenagers arrested for murder.
17: She spoke at a news conference Thursday.
18: This level of youth violence is not unique to Indianapolis. Other cities throughout our country are also seeing similar patterns.
17: Terry says she supports holding parents criminally accountable for their children's actions. Ryan Hedrick, Network Indiana.
16: An Indianapolis father and his teenage son are facing criminal charges because a 9-year-old boy accidentally shot his brother inside their home while playing video games on Wednesday. Police responding to the scene discovered a Glock handgun loaded with live ammunition inside a closet shared by the children. The father's charged with felony neglect of a dependent, while his 14-year-old son faces a charge of dangerous possession of a firearm. The FBI office in Indianapolis says they assisted the Aurora Police Department and the Greenwood Police Department in responding to the report of a missing teenager named Kaylee Bickers. A silver alert was issued for Bickers not long after she went missing Wednesday afternoon. The FBI says Bickers has been found and she is safe, so the alert has been canceled. If you need to get gas today, AAA says the Indiana gas average is $3.55 a gallon. The cheapest gas in the state is in Scott County, where it's $3.31. Greensburg city leaders and Iron Men Properties kicked off construction Wednesday on Ironwood, an 88-unit apartment complex at the old Decatur County jail site. Joshua Marsh is the mayor of Greensburg.
19: We are incredibly proud of the work that the Iron Men Group are doing here in Greensburg to develop a housing project that will serve all ages and all levels of our community.
16: And he says these new units will also close the local housing gap. This is Network Indiana.
20: Ramp from U.S. 35 to U.S. 30 is scheduled to close. I'm Rusty Nixon, Max 98.3 FM News. Indiana Department of Transportation contractor Reith Riley Construction will close the ramp from U.S. 35 to U.S. 30 eastbound on or after Wednesday, June 10th through mid-July. Motors should seek alternate routes. The official detour will follow U.S. 35, State Road 8, and State Road 39. Ramp closures to facilitate work on the U.S. 30 resurfacing project between 35 and Union Road, with alternating lane closures through the end of November. No left turns from U.S. 30 are permitted through the work zone. Motorists crossing or turning onto U.S. 30 should exercise caution. Currently, the eastbound lanes are closed, and the westbound lanes are operating as two-way traffic. When approaching U.S. 30 on intersecting roads from the south going northbound, motorists should stop in the median to check for traffic before completing their movement. Project will consist of two phases, with the phase switch planned for mid-August. During phase two, the eastbound lanes will be two-way traffic, and the westbound lanes will be closed for construction. Ramp closures will occur at the U.S. 30 and U.S. 35 interchange toward the end of each construction phase due to the work being performed. NDOT encourages drivers to allow extra time when traveling through that area and follow traffic directions carefully. Motorists should slow down, exercise caution, and drive distraction-free through all work zones. Plymouth Board of Public Works and Safety and Common Council will have their meetings on Monday, June 8th. The Board of Works will begin at 6 p.m. with regular reports from the various department heads in the city. Board will discuss an executive order regarding dumpster placement and consider parking space requests for Hinterland Bookery. Immediately following, the Common Council will meet. On that agenda are second and third readings of an ordinance regarding permits and application fees for the city, two proposals to amend the zoning ordinance for the city, and an ordinance for the vacation of an alley. Updates on One Marshall County and the comprehensive plan are also on the agenda. Both meetings take place in the council chambers on the second floor of the city building. Those attending should enter by the Garrow Street entrance. If you need special accommodation to attend that meeting, please contact the ADA coordinator at 574-936-2948. Marshall County Commissioners and the County Council will convene for a special joint work session on Monday, June 8th at 2 p.m. On that agenda are discussions of miscellaneous budget matters, the jail and court funding, highway-related funding matters, the opioid settlement funds, and some other related matters. The meeting will be held in the Marshall County Building, Meeting Room 203 at 112 West Jefferson Street in Plymouth. The Marshall County Council will meet on Monday, June 8th in the second floor meeting room of the county building. Council will hear subcommittee reports from the Budget and Finance Subcommittee, Highway Subcommittee, and Job Classification and Compensation Subcommittee. Abatement requests will be made for Huyen Family Farms, Homestead Dairy, Faulkner Fabricating, and Center Street Properties, in addition to additional appropriations and transfers. Meeting begins at 5:30 p.m. and will be live streamed on YouTube at Marshall County IN. I'm Rusty Nixon, Max 98.3 FM News. 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
5: From the Tri-County Weather Center, I'm Bill Banks on All News 1520 WKVI. 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Tonight, partly cloudy with a low of 64 degrees. Tomorrow, mostly sunny, breezy, with a 60% chance of showers or storms, high 85. A southwest wind of 10 to 20 will gust to 30 miles per hour. Tomorrow night, showers and 65. I'm Bill Banks. For your local forecast 24/7, visit WKVI.com.
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1: How the discovery of New World's screwworm in Texas could impact cattle producers here in Indiana. I'm C.J. Miller, and this is Hoosier Ag Today News.
2: This is an animal health issue. This is not a food safety issue. So consumers do not have to be concerned about this.
1: That's Dr. Ron Lemonager, beef extension specialist with Purdue University. He notes the most immediate threat to cattle across the Midwest would come from either interstate animal transport or wildlife movement.
2: Any warm-blooded animal is susceptible to the infection. 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But anytime we've got a wound or blood, those are the animals that are going to be the most vulnerable.
1: Read the full story. It's at HoosierAgToday.com. I'm C.J. Miller, Hoosier Ag Today News.
5: From the Tri-County Weather Center, I'm Bill Banks on All News 1520 WKVI. 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Tonight, partly cloudy with a low of 64 degrees. Tomorrow, mostly sunny, breezy, with a 60% chance of showers or storms, high 85. A southwest wind of 10 to 20 will gust to 30 miles per hour. Tomorrow night, showers and 65. I'm Bill Banks. For your local forecast 24/7, visit WKVI.com.
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20: It's a big day for softball and baseball around the county as Glenn will be in semi-state softball action at Twin Lakes. 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And then our Max 98.3 game of the week tomorrow. It's Bremen and Bluffton regional baseball action. 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
3: ABC News, I'm Dave Packer. A health alert in Texas. The state health department there looking into doctors on to be on the lookout for potential New World screwworm cases in humans, especially if they've been in contact with cattle infected with the pest, which have now arrived in the state. This while noting there have not been any human-to-human spreading events yet. John Bolton, President Trump's national security advisor, former, is expected to plead guilty over mishandling classified documents. Sources tell ABC News this will involve one count of illegally retaining national security information.
8: They're also making clear, these sources, that it does not involve him transmitting the information to anyone. And again, that he will pay a fine of roughly $2.25 million.
3: ABC's Pierre Thomas, a deadly shooting in Northern California. Authorities say three victims were wounded and an 18-year-old dead in the parking lot of a high school after a graduation ceremony. The suspect is at large. This is ABC News. Outback Steakhouse responding to a $1.5 million lawsuit filed by a woman who claims she suffered serious and permanent injuries after slipping on mashed potatoes at one of the chain's Virginia locations in 2023. Outback has filed for a notice of removal, which could move the case from state to federal court. A week before the first World Cup match, nearly 2,000 bartenders, cooks, and other hospitality workers at SoFi Stadium in Los Angeles will vote on authorizing a strike. More from ABC's Alex Stone.
9: 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This is 2,000 food and beverage workers at SoFi Stadium. 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They don't work for SoFi or for FIFA. They work for a company called Legends Global. And they want $30 an hour. Legends is allegedly offering them a 25-cent wage increase, but they're saying no, $30 is what they want.
3: I'm Dave Packer, ABC News.
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16: A busy time for police and a family is heartbroken. I'm John Herrick. You're listening to Network Indiana. An Indianapolis murder ended one life and left another behind. Ryan Hedrick reports.
17: Police say a 14-year-old boy shot 23-year-old Brett Scroggum in the head inside a downtown parking garage next to a church. Scroggum died at the hospital 2 days later. Chief Tanya Terry says over the past month,
18: we've had four teenagers arrested for murder.
17: She spoke at a news conference Thursday.
18: This level of youth violence is not unique to Indianapolis. Other cities throughout our country are also seeing similar patterns.
17: Terry says she supports holding parents criminally accountable for their children's actions. Ryan Hedrick, Network Indiana.
16: An Indianapolis father and his teenage son are facing criminal charges because a 9-year-old boy accidentally shot his brother inside their home while playing video games on Wednesday. Police responding to the scene discovered a Glock handgun loaded with live ammunition inside a closet shared by the children. The father's charged with felony neglect of a dependent, while his 14-year-old son faces a charge of dangerous possession of a firearm. The FBI office in Indianapolis says they assisted the Aurora Police Department and the Greenwood Police Department in responding to the report of a missing teenager named Kaylee Bickers. A silver alert was issued for Bickers not long after she went missing Wednesday afternoon. The FBI says Bickers has been found and she is safe, so the alert has been canceled. If you need to get gas today, AAA says the Indiana gas average is $3.55 a gallon. The cheapest gas in the state is in Scott County, where it's $3.31. Greensburg city leaders and Ironmen Properties kicked off construction Wednesday on Ironwood, an 88-unit apartment complex at the old Decatur County jail site. Joshua Marsh is the mayor of Greensburg.
14: We are incredibly proud of the work that the Ironmen Group are doing here in Greensburg to develop a housing project that will serve all ages and all levels of our community.
16: And he says these new units will also close the local housing gap. This is Network Indiana.
15: A press release from the Stark County Sheriff's Office states that the Knox Police Department, Hamlet Police Department, North Judson Police Department, and the Stark County Sheriff's Office itself have entered into an interlocal agreement to establish a major crimes unit number 75. I'm Becca Shepherd for Stark County Family Dentistry from the WKVI Information Center. The unit will be responsible for investigating major offenses, including homicide, child molestation, rape, aggravated battery, and other significant violent crimes. The release states that the initiative is designed to ensure that every victim receives the highest level of professional service, support, and attention, regardless of where the crime occurs within the county. Oversight of the unit will be provided by a board of directors comprised of representatives from each participating agency. The board will meet on the second Tuesday of every month to review ongoing initiatives, share updates, and strengthen interagency partnerships, also to ensure strategic alignment among the participating departments. The full press release can be found online at WKVI, and those wishing for additional information regarding Major Crimes Unit 75 can contact their local law enforcement agencies. This is a reminder that there will be a free sports physicals event taking place this evening in Knox. This event was announced in early May by Knox Athletics and will be hosted by Knox High School and Northwest Health. These physicals are for student athletes who wish to participate in sports during the 2026-2027 school year. The free physicals are available today, Thursday, June 4th, from 5:30 to 7:30 p.m. Central Time at the Knox High School Multipurpose Room. You can get to the Multipurpose Room at Knox High School through door 12H. These free physicals are available for students ages 5 through 18. The Knox Athletics Department does note that all students who are planning to participate in school athletics in this upcoming year must have a current physical on file. The Michigan City Parks and Recreation Department has issued a press release on Wednesday in regards to two wolf incidents that took place at the Washington Park Zoo, which is located in Michigan City. The release, which is dated June 3rd, states that a wolf passed away last night from natural causes. Following that loss, an incident occurred involving other wolves and members of the animal care staff. At this time, all involved are stable. The matter remains under review and additional information will be released as it becomes available. Zoo staff, emergency responders, veterinary personnel, and supporting agencies responded quickly and professionally to the incident. The release states that the city is grateful for the coordinated efforts to ensure the safety and care of everyone involved. The zoo does remain open to the public. However, the main wolf exhibit will remain closed while staff continue to monitor the animals and assess the situation. More details on the incident will be released as they are made available. Governor Mike Braun has extended their gas tax holiday in Indiana for a second time. Braun is extending the suspension of both the 7% gasoline usage tax and the gasoline excise tax through July 7th. The current suspension was set to expire June 7th. Governor Braun stated that the reason Indiana has the cheapest gas in the country is because the state is using every tool in its toolbox to save Hoosier families money. Braun states that affordability is his number one priority. AAA's ranking of gas prices by state does have Indiana in the lead with the cheapest gas in the country at $3.585 per gallon of regular. For June, the gasoline usage tax would otherwise be just over 26 cents per gallon. The gasoline excise tax is currently 36 cents per gallon. Suspending both taxes saves Hoosiers more than 62 cents per gallon at the pump. Governor Braun first announced a 30-day suspension of the gasoline usage tax on April 8th. On May 6th, Governor Braun extended that relief and added a suspension of the gasoline excise tax, more than doubling the savings for Hoosier motorists, both of which have today been extended. WKVI News and information on the hour is brought to you by Dr. Andrew Frazier and the staff over at Stark County Family Dentistry in Knox. Now in their location on Highway 35, next to First Source Bank. 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I'm Becca Shepherd from the WKVI Information Center. 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
5: From the Tri-County Weather Center, I'm Bill Banks on All News 1520 WKVI. 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Tonight, partly cloudy with a low of 64 degrees. Tomorrow, mostly sunny, breezy, with a 60% chance of showers or storms, high 85. A southwest wind of 10 to 20 will gust to 30 miles per hour. Tomorrow night, showers and 65. I'm Bill Banks. For your local forecast 24/7, visit WKVI.com.
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1: How the discovery of New World screwworm in Texas could impact cattle producers here in Indiana. I'm CJ Miller, and this is Hoosier Ag Today News.
2: This is an animal health issue. This is not a food safety issue. So consumers do not have to be concerned about this.
1: That's Dr. Ron Lemonager, beef extension specialist with Purdue University. He notes the most immediate threat to cattle across the Midwest would come from either interstate animal transport or wildlife movement.
2: Any warm-blooded animal is susceptible to the infection. If we monitor wounds, okay, anytime we get blood, cows that are calving, for example, the animal that does not have any wounds or blood on the surface are probably immune to it. But anytime we've got a wound or blood, those are the animals that are going to be the most vulnerable.
1: Read the full story. It's at HoosierAgToday.com. I'm CJ Miller. Who's your Ag Today News?
15: Turning now to funeral arrangements. There will be a celebration of life for Debbie J. Riddle and her husband, Ronald Rooster Riddle, on August 15th at the American Legion in Monterey at 2 p.m. Arrangements have been entrusted to Brayman and Son Memorial Chapel in memory of Debbie J. Riddle. Amy Jo Sass Rodzowitz, age 64, of Hamlet, passed away May 30th. There will be a visitation from noon to 2 p.m. Central Time tomorrow, Friday, June 5th, at Randall's Funeral Home in Hamlet. Funeral services will follow at 2 p.m. In lieu of flowers, memorial contributions may be made to the ALS Foundation in memory of 64-year-old Amy Jo Sass Rodzowitz of Hamlet. 93-year-old Carl Frederick Schaefer of Culver passed away June 1st. His funeral service will take place at Our Redeemer Lutheran Church in Knox tomorrow, Friday, June 5th at 1 p.m. Central Time, with visitation to take place 1 hour prior to services. M.C. Smith Funeral Home has been entrusted with arrangements for 93-year-old Carl Frederick Schaefer of Culver. Remember, you can find complete obituary information online at WKVI.com.
5: From the Tri-County Weather Center, I'm Bill Banks on All News 1520 WKVI. 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Tonight, partly cloudy with a low of 64 degrees. Tomorrow, mostly sunny, breezy, with a 60% chance of showers or storms, high 85. A southwest wind of 10 to 20 will gust to 30 miles per hour. Tomorrow night, showers and 65. I'm Bill Banks. For your local forecast 24/7, visit WKVI.com.
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0: AP News, I'm Ben Thomas. The House has passed a bill to aid Ukraine and sanction key segments of the Russian economy. Greg Meeks is the top Democrat on the House Foreign Affairs Committee.
20: The invasion of a smaller democratic nation by a large authoritarian state is as black and white and pure and simple as it gets.
0: It passed in spite of a warning from Republican leaders that the legislation will undermine negotiations toward a comparable but stronger result. Meanwhile, Ukrainian President Volodymyr Zelensky has proposed face-to-face negotiations in a public letter addressed directly to Russian President Vladimir Putin. President Trump.
22: I'm glad that they're maybe talking about meeting. I think we had a lot to do with it. I know exactly what you're doing. But I think it would be great if they met. They should.
0: The Trump administration's ratcheting up pressure on Cuba's government with new sanctions on its president. Hezbollah's rejected the latest ceasefire agreement between Israel and the Lebanese government, demanding a complete Israeli withdrawal from Lebanon. And Jennifer King reports.
23: Dramatic video from the dashboard camera of a truck driving pastor captured what appears to be a woman trying to escape a kidnapping. Anthony Moore was driving in Aiken County, South Carolina last Friday when a woman with her hands cuffed behind her back ran into his path.
24: It was a young lady running, and that person in the car was seemingly trying to run him over.
23: According to a sheriff's report, the woman was taking a walk when a suspect in a green Cadillac came from behind her and told her he was with the police. She said he took her phone and social security card, put her in handcuffs, and placed her in the back seat of the car. When he stopped by a gated property and went to rummage in the trunk, she was able to climb over the front seat and escape through the driver's side door.
24: And she said, "Please help me. He's trying to kidnap me." And he pulled up beside me and her in the other lane and said that, showed me a, kind of like showed me the side of a badge, what looks to be a badge.
23: The suspect, Jonathan Willard of New Ellington, has been jailed on one count each of kidnapping and impersonation of a law enforcement officer. I'm Jennifer King.
0: This is AP News. President Trump says he'll be at Game 3 of the NBA Finals in New York Monday to root for his hometown Knicks. They took Game 1 from San Antonio last night. Meanwhile, Sagar Magani reports in Bangladesh.
25: At the National Zoo, they're lining up to see Donald Trump. Not the president, the buffalo. a 1,500-pound rare albino with a blonde tuft of hair. One visitor says Donald Trump looks like President Trump, from his eyes to hairstyle to skin color. Not everyone's a fan. Another visitor says naming a farm animal after a world leader is distasteful. Local media reported the exhibit had a sign reading Donald Trump. It's been removed, and the zoo's curator was fired Saturday without any official cause given. I'm Sagar Meghani.
0: There are more stories at APnews.com. I'm Ben Thomas. 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
16: A busy time for police and a family is heartbroken. I'm John Herrick. You're listening to Network Indiana. An Indianapolis murder ended one life and left another behind. Ryan Hedrick reports.
17: Police say a 14-year-old boy shot 23-year-old Brett Scroggum in the head inside a downtown parking garage next to a church. Scroggum died at the hospital 2 days later. Chief Tanya Terry says over the past month,
10: we've had four teenagers arrested for murder.
17: She spoke at a news conference Thursday.
10: This level of youth violence is not unique to Indianapolis. Other cities throughout our country are also seeing similar patterns.
17: Terry says she supports holding parents criminally accountable for their children's actions. Ryan Hedrick, Network Indiana.
16: An Indianapolis father and his teenage son are facing criminal charges because a 9-year-old boy accidentally shot his brother inside their home while playing video games on Wednesday. Police responding to the scene discovered a Glock handgun loaded with live ammunition inside a closet shared by the children. The father's charged with felony neglect of a dependent, while his 14-year-old son faces a charge of dangerous possession of a firearm. The FBI office in Indianapolis says they assisted the Aurora Police Department and the Greenwood Police Department in responding to the report of a missing teenager named Kaylee Bickers. A silver alert was issued for Bickers not long after she went missing Wednesday afternoon. The FBI says Bickers has been found and she is safe, so the alert has been canceled. If you need to get gas today, AAA says the Indiana gas average is $3.55 a gallon. The cheapest gas in the state is in Scott County, where it's $3.31. Greensburg city leaders and Iron Men Properties kicked off construction Wednesday on Ironwood, an 88-unit apartment complex at the old Decatur County jail site. Joshua Marsh is the mayor of Greensburg.
14: We are incredibly proud of the work that the Iron Men Group are doing here in Greensburg to develop a housing project that will serve all ages and all levels of our community.
16: And he says these new units will also close the local housing gap. This is Network Indiana.
12: The ramp from U.S. 35 to U.S. 30 is scheduled to close. I'm Rusty Nixon, Max 98.3 FM News. Indiana Department of Transportation contractor Reith Riley Construction will close the ramp from U.S. 35 to U.S. 30 eastbound on or after Wednesday, June 10th through mid-July. Motorists should seek alternate routes. The official detour will follow U.S. 35, State Road 8, and State Road 39. Ramp closures to facilitate work on the U.S. 30 resurfacing project between 35 and Union Road, with alternating lane closures through the end of November. No left turns from U.S. 30 are permitted through the work zone. Motorists crossing or turning onto U.S. 30 should exercise caution Currently, the eastbound lanes are closed, and the westbound lanes are operating as two-way traffic. When approaching U.S. 30 on intersecting roads from the south going northbound, motorists should stop in the median to check for traffic before completing their movement. Project will consist of two phases, with the phase switch planned for mid-August. During phase two, the eastbound lanes will be two-way traffic, and the westbound lanes will be closed for construction. Ramp closures will occur at the U.S. 30 and U.S. 35 interchange toward the end of each construction phase due to the work being performed. NDOT encourages drivers to allow extra time when traveling through that area and follow traffic directions carefully. Motorists should slow down, exercise caution, and drive distraction-free through all work zones. Plymouth Board of Public Works and Safety and Common Council will have their meetings on Monday, June 8th. The Board of Works will begin at 6 p.m. with regular reports from the various department heads in the city. Board will discuss an executive order regarding dumpster placement and consider parking space requests for Hinterland Bookery. Immediately following, the Common Council will meet. On that agenda are second and third readings of an ordinance regarding permits and application fees for the city, two proposals to amend the zoning ordinance for the city, and an ordinance for the vacation of an alley. Updates on One Marshall County and the comprehensive plan are also on the agenda. Both meetings take place in the council chambers on the second floor of the city building. Those attending should enter by the Garrow Street entrance. If you need special accommodation to attend that meeting, please contact the ADA coordinator at 574-936-2948. Marshall County Commissioners and the County Council will convene for a special joint work session on Monday, June 8th at 2 p.m. On that agenda are discussions of miscellaneous budget matters, the jail and court funding, highway-related funding matters, the opioid settlement funds, and some other related matters. The meeting will be held in the Marshall County Building, Meeting Room 203 at 112 West Jefferson Street in Plymouth. The Marshall County Council will meet on Monday, June 8th in the second floor meeting room of the county building. Council will hear subcommittee reports from the Budget and Finance Subcommittee, Highway Subcommittee, and Job Classification and Compensation Subcommittee. Abatement requests will be made for Huyen Family Farms, Homestead Dairy, Faulkner Fabricating, and Center Street Properties, in addition to additional appropriations and transfers. Meeting begins at 5:30 p.m. and will be live streamed on YouTube at Marshall County IN. I'm Rusty Nixon, Max 98.3 FM News. 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
26: ABC News, I'm Dave Packer. President Trump says his administration is investing hundreds of millions of dollars to upgrade coal-burning power plants and using the money that Congress has earmarked for clean energy to do that.
27: As a result of the $700 million investment that I'm announcing today, we will protect 14 coal plants and 42 coal mines. It's a tremendous number. And build two new coal plants and one massive new export terminal because we're exporting coal.
5: The House this evening passing a measure to provide almost $2 billion of aid to Ukraine and impose new sanctions against Russia. All but one Democrat voting for the measure and 18 Republicans, despite GOP leadership in opposition to the measure. A manhunt for the suspect after a deadly shooting in Northern California that left three people wounded and an 18-year-old dead in the parking lot of a high school after a graduation ceremony. Police say there is no ongoing threat to the public. This is ABC News. As we heard, President Trump is doubling down on coal. Meanwhile, China has committed to renewable energy sources like wind and solar. Experts say it's helping them weather the economic storms that have affected other countries, including the U.S. ABC's Britt Clinett toured a massive thermo energy plant in western deserts in China.
6: In the United States, businesses are still investing billions in large-scale renewable energy projects, but at least 38 new solar, wind and battery power plants were cancelled in the first part of 2026 in the face of opposition to renewables from the Trump administration, according to the nonpartisan organization E2. In contrast, China's state-backed renewable push continues to expand at speed. That first solar plant we visited just came online in 2018, and now there are 18 across the country and more than a dozen more under construction.
5: Ford is recalling more than 400,000 Expedition and Lincoln Navigator vehicles over a seatbelt issue that could result in an injury during a crash. Dave Packer, ABC News.
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16: A busy time for police and a family is heartbroken. I'm John Herrick. You're listening to Network Indiana. An Indianapolis murder ended one life and left another behind. Ryan Hedrick reports.
17: Police say a 14-year-old boy shot 23-year-old Brett Scroggum in the head inside a downtown parking garage next to a church. Scroggum died at the hospital 2 days later. Chief Tanya Terry says over the past month,
10: we've had four teenagers arrested for murder.
17: She spoke at a news conference Thursday.
10: This level of youth violence is not unique to Indianapolis. Other cities throughout our country are also seeing similar patterns.
17: Terry says she supports holding parents criminally accountable for their children's actions. Ryan Hedrick, Network Indiana.
16: An Indianapolis father and his teenage son are facing criminal charges because a 9-year-old boy accidentally shot his brother inside their home while playing video games on Wednesday. Police responding to the scene discovered a Glock handgun loaded with live ammunition inside a closet shared by the children. The father's charged with felony neglect of a dependent, while his 14-year-old son faces a charge of dangerous possession of a firearm. The FBI office in Indianapolis says they assisted the Aurora Police Department and the Greenwood Police Department in responding to the report of a missing teenager named Kaylee Bickers. A silver alert was issued for Bickers not long after she went missing Wednesday afternoon. The FBI says Bickers has been found and she is safe, so the alert has been canceled. If you need to get gas today, AAA says the Indiana gas average is $3.55 a gallon. The cheapest gas in the state is in Scott County, where it's 331. Greensburg city leaders and Iron Men Properties kicked off construction Wednesday on Ironwood, an 88-unit apartment complex at the old Decatur County jail site. Joshua Marsh is the mayor of Greensburg.
14: We are incredibly proud of the work that the Iron Men Group are doing here in Greensburg to develop a housing project that will serve all ages and all levels of our community.
16: And he says these new units will also close the local housing gap. This is Network Indiana.
22: A press release from the Stark County Sheriff's Office states that the Knox Police Department, Hamlet Police Department, North Judson Police Department, and the Stark County Sheriff's Office itself have entered into an interlocal agreement to establish a major crimes unit number 75. I'm Becca Shepherd for Stark County Family Dentistry from the WKVI Information Center. The unit will be responsible for investigating major offenses, including homicide, child molestation, rape, aggravated battery, and other significant violent crimes. The release states that the initiative is designed to ensure that every victim receives the highest level of professional service, support, and attention, regardless of where the crime occurs within the county. Oversight of the unit will be provided by a board of directors comprised of representatives from each participating agency. The board will meet on the second Tuesday of every month to review ongoing initiatives, share updates, and strengthen interagency partnerships, also to ensure strategic alignment among the participating departments. The full press release can be found online at WKVI, and those wishing for additional information regarding Major Crimes Unit 75 can contact their local law enforcement agencies.

0: Free physicals are available for students ages 5 through 18. The Knox Athletics Department does note that all students who are planning to participate in school athletics in this upcoming year must have a current physical on file. The Michigan City Parks and Recreation Department has issued a press release on Wednesday in regards to two wolf incidents that took place at the Washington Park Zoo, which is located in Michigan City. The release, which is dated June 3rd, states that a wolf passed away last night from natural causes. Following that loss, an incident occurred involving other wolves and members of the animal care staff. At this time, all involved are stable. The matter remains under review and additional information will be released as it becomes available. Zoo staff, emergency responders, veterinary personnel, and supporting agencies responded quickly and professionally to the incident. The release states that the city is grateful for the coordinated efforts to ensure the safety and care of everyone involved. The zoo does remain open to the public. However, the main wolf exhibit will remain closed while staff continue to monitor the animals and assess the situation. More details on the incident will be released as they are made available. Governor Mike Braun has extended their gas tax holiday in Indiana for a second time. Braun is extending the suspension of both the 7% gasoline usage tax and the gasoline excise tax through July 7th. The current suspension was set to expire June 7th. Governor Braun stated that the reason Indiana has the cheapest gas in the country is because the state is using every tool in its toolbox to save Hoosier families money. Braun states that affordability is his number one priority. AAA's ranking of gas prices by state does have Indiana in the lead with the cheapest gas in the country at $3.585 per gallon of regular. For June, the gasoline usage tax would otherwise be just over 26 cents per gallon. The gasoline excise tax is currently 36 cents per gallon. Suspending both taxes saves Hoosiers more than 62 cents per gallon at the pump. Governor Braun first announced a 30-day suspension of the gasoline usage tax on April 8th. On May 6th, Governor Braun extended that relief and added a suspension of the gasoline excise tax, more than doubling the savings for Hoosier motorists, both of which have today been extended. WKVI News and information on the hour is brought to you by Dr. Andrew Frazier and the staff over at Stark County Family Dentistry in Knox. Now in their location on Highway 35 next to First Source Bank. 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
1: From the Tri-County Weather Center, I'm Bill Banks on All News 1520 WKVI. 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Tonight, partly cloudy with a low of 64 degrees. Tomorrow, mostly sunny, breezy, with a 60% chance of showers or storms, high 85. A southwest wind of 10 to 20 will gust to 30 miles per hour. Tomorrow night, showers and 65. I'm Bill Banks. For your local forecast 24/7, visit WKVI.com.
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10: 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I'm CJ Miller, and this is Hoosier Ag Today News.
11: This is an animal health issue. This is not a food safety issue. So consumers do not have to be concerned about this.
10: That's Dr. Ron Lemonager, beef extension specialist with Purdue University. 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
11: Any warm-blooded animal is susceptible to the infection. If we monitor wounds, okay, anytime we get blood, cows that are calving, for example, the animal that does not have any wounds or blood on the surface are probably immune to it. But anytime we've got a wound or blood, those are the animals that are going to be the most vulnerable.
10: 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It's at HoosierAgToday.com. I'm CJ Miller, Hoosier Ag Today News.
12: Turning now to funeral arrangements. There will be a celebration of life for Debbie J. Riddle and her husband, Ronald Rooster Riddle, on August 15th at the American Legion in Monterey at 2 p.m. Arrangements have been entrusted to Brayman & Son Memorial Chapel in memory of Debbie J. Riddle. Amy Jo Sass Rodzowitz, age 64, of Hamlet, passed away May 30th. There will be a visitation from noon to 2 p.m. Central Time tomorrow, Friday, June 5th, at Reynolds Funeral Home in Hamlet. Funeral services will follow at 2 p.m. In lieu of flowers, memorial contributions may be made to the ALS Foundation in memory of 64-year-old Amy Jo Sass Rodzowitz of Hamlet. 93-year-old Carl Frederick Schaefer of Culver passed away June 1st. His funeral service will take place at Our Redeemer Lutheran Church in Knox tomorrow, Friday, June 5th at 1 p.m. Central Time, with a visitation to take place 1 hour prior to services. M.C. Smith Funeral Home has been entrusted with arrangements for 93-year-old Carl Frederick Schaefer of Culver. 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
14: From the Tri-County Weather Center, I'm Bill Banks on All News 1520 WKVI. 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Tonight, partly cloudy with a low of 64 degrees. Tomorrow, mostly sunny, breezy, with a 60% chance of showers or storms, high 85. A southwest wind of 10 to 20 will gust to 30 miles per hour. Tomorrow night, showers and 65. I'm Bill Banks. For your local forecast 24/7, visit WKVI.com.
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16: It's time for the Commissioner's Cup. I'm Network Indiana's Nathaniel Finch. It's the WNBA's in-season tournament that the Indiana Fever won last year. Well, now they get game one of this tournament underway tonight. Indiana playing host to one of the best teams in the league this season, the 6-2 Atlanta Dream. It's a 7 o'clock start from Gainbridge Fieldhouse. Though tonight's game counts in the standings as regular, head coach Stephanie White explains there's a little something more.
17: It adds a different level of competition in the middle of the season. You know, certainly us having the experience that we had last year, being able to play for the cup and win the cup, it's a lot of fun. And so now it's an opportunity to continue to raise the competitive spirit.
16: It's a clean bill of health for the Indiana Fever. Star guard Caitlin Clark listed as probable with a back injury, and reserve forward Demiris Dantas probable with a personal matter. In IndyCar, a new multi-year extension for Christian Rasmussen. The driver of the number 21 for Ed Carpenter Racing announces the multi-year extended partnership. Rasmussen in year number 3 driving with this team. In Major League Baseball, a light day across the Midwest for the Cleveland Guardians, falling in the Bronx 2-1 against the Yankees. The only other area game tonight, it's the Cubs at Wrigley Field. Shota Imanaga takes the mound against JT Ginn and the Athletics. At first pitch, scheduled just after 8 o'clock Eastern. Then at the same time, in minor league ball, the Indianapolis Indians in St. Paul to play the Saints. High A, it's the South Bend Cubs at Quad Cities to play the River Bandits at 7:30. And the Fort Wayne Tin Caps just after 7 at home against the Lake County Captains. With your Network Indiana Sports Report, I'm Nathaniel Finch.
18: Fox News, I'm Tom Graham. President Trump supporting a meeting between the leaders of Russia and Ukraine to end the war.
19: In an open letter to Russian President Vladimir Putin, Ukraine's President Volodymyr Zelensky proposes a meeting between the two, a step President Trump is encouraging.
20: I think it would be great if they met. They should.
19: Zelensky's letter comes as Russia intensifies airstrikes against Kyiv and Ukrainian drones have hit deeper into Russian territory.
18: Fox's Jared Halpern, Justice Department releasing a list today. It's similar to the FBI's most wanted. It's called the Most Wanted Fraudsters List. Fox's David Spunt.
21: The list unveiled today in Columbus, Ohio, features 8 suspects accused of money laundering, healthcare fraud, mortgage fraud, wire fraud, and mail fraud to the tune of tens of millions of dollars.
18: Trump administration says it's taking steps to catch those stealing taxpayer money. America's listening to Fox News.
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25: A busy time for police and a family is heartbroken. I'm John Herrick. You're listening to Network Indiana. An Indianapolis murder ended one life and left another behind. Ryan Hedrick reports.
26: Police say a 14-year-old boy shot 23-year-old Brett Scroggum in the head inside a downtown parking garage next to a church. Scroggum died at the hospital 2 days later. Chief Tanya Terry says over the past month,
27: we've had 4 teenagers arrested for murder.
26: She spoke at a news conference Thursday.
27: This level of youth violence
0: is not unique to Indianapolis. Other cities throughout our country are also seeing similar patterns.
26: Terry says she supports holding parents criminally accountable for their children's actions. Ryan Hedrick, Network Indiana.
25: An Indianapolis father and his teenage son are facing criminal charges because a 9-year-old boy accidentally shot his brother inside their home while playing video games on Wednesday. Police responding to the scene discovered a Glock handgun loaded with live ammunition inside a closet shared by the children. The father's charged with felony neglect of a dependent, while his 14-year-old son faces a charge of dangerous possession of a firearm. The FBI office in Indianapolis says they assisted the Aurora Police Department and the Greenwood Police Department in responding to the report of a missing teenager named Kaylee Bickers. A silver alert was issued for Bickers not long after she went missing Wednesday afternoon. The FBI says Bickers has been found and she is safe, so the alert has been canceled. If you need to get gas today, AAA says the Indiana gas average is $3.55 a gallon. The cheapest gas in the state is in Scott County, where it's $3.31. Greensburg city leaders and Iron Men Properties kicked off construction Wednesday on Ironwood, an 88-unit apartment complex at the old Decatur County jail site. Joshua Marsh is the mayor of Greensburg.
3: We are incredibly proud of the work that the Iron Men Group are doing here in Greensburg to develop a housing project that will serve all ages and all levels of our community.
25: And he says these new units will also close the local housing gap. This is Network Indiana.
4: The ramp from U.S. 35 to U.S. 30 is scheduled to close. I'm Rusty Nixon, Max 98.3 FM News. Indiana Department of Transportation contractor Reith Riley Construction will close the ramp from U.S. 35 to U.S. 30 eastbound on or after Wednesday, June 10th through mid-July. Motors should seek alternate routes. The official detour will follow U.S. 35, State Road 8, and State Road 39. Ramp closures to facilitate work on the U.S. 30 resurfacing project between 35 and Union Road, with alternating lane closures through the end of November. No left turns from U.S. 30 are permitted through the work zone. Motorists crossing or turning onto U.S. 30 should exercise caution. Currently, the eastbound lanes are closed, and the westbound lanes are operating as two-way traffic. When approaching U.S. 30 on intersecting roads from the south going northbound, motorists should stop in the median to check for traffic before completing their movement. Project will consist of two phases, with a phase switch planned for mid-August. During phase two, the eastbound lanes will be two-way traffic, and the westbound lanes will be closed for construction. Ramp closures will occur at the U.S. 30 and U.S. 35 interchange toward the end of each construction phase due to the work being performed. NDOT encourages drivers to allow extra time when traveling through that area and follow traffic directions carefully. Motorists should slow down, exercise caution, and drive distraction-free through all work zones. Plymouth Board of Public Works and Safety and Common Council will have their meetings on Monday, June 8th. The Board of Works will begin at 6 p.m. with regular reports from the various department heads in the city. Board will discuss an executive order regarding dumpster placement and consider parking space requests for Hinterland Bookery. Immediately following, the Common Council will meet. On that agenda are second and third readings of an ordinance regarding permits and application fees for the city, two proposals to amend the zoning ordinance for the city, and an ordinance for the vacation of an alley. Updates on One Marshall County and the comprehensive plan are also on the agenda. Both meetings take place in the council chambers on the second floor of the city building. Those attending should enter by the Garrow Street entrance. If you need special accommodation to attend that meeting, please contact the ADA coordinator at 574-936-2948. Marshall County Commissioners and the County Council will convene for a special joint work session on Monday, June 8th at 2 p.m. On that agenda are discussions of miscellaneous budget matters, the jail and court funding, highway-related funding matters, the opioid settlement funds, and some other related matters. The meeting will be held in the Marshall County Building, Meeting Room 203 at 112 West Jefferson Street in Plymouth. Marshall County Council will meet on Monday, June 8th in the second floor meeting room of the county building. Council will hear subcommittee reports from the Budget and Finance Subcommittee, Highway Subcommittee, and Job Classification and Compensation Subcommittee. Abatement requests will be made for Huyen Family Farms, Homestead Dairy, Faulkner Fabricating, and Center Street Properties, in addition to additional appropriations and transfers. Meeting begins at 5:30 p.m. and will be live streamed on YouTube at Marshall County IN. I'm Rusty Nixon, Max 98.3 FM News. 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
14: From the Tri-County Weather Center, I'm Bill Banks on All News 1520 WKVI. 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Tonight, partly cloudy with a low of 64 degrees. Tomorrow, mostly sunny, breezy, with a 60% chance of showers or storms, high 85. A southwest wind of 10 to 20 will gust to 30 miles per hour. Tomorrow night, showers and 65. I'm Bill Banks. For your local forecast 24/7, visit WKVI.com.
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32: 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I'm CJ Miller, and this is Hoosier Ag Today News.
0: This is an animal health issue. This is not a food safety issue. So consumers do not have to be concerned about this.
32: 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He notes the most immediate threat to cattle across the Midwest would come from either interstate animal transport or wildlife movement.
0: Any warm-blooded animal is susceptible to the infection. 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But anytime we've got a wound or blood, those are the animals that are going to be the most vulnerable.
32: 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It's at HoosierAgToday.com. I'm CJ Miller, Hoosier Ag Today News.
14: From the Tri-County Weather Center, I'm Bill Banks on All News 1520 WKVI. 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Tonight, partly cloudy with a low of 64 degrees. Tomorrow, mostly sunny, breezy, with a 60% chance of showers or storms, high 85. A southwest wind of 10 to 20 will gust to 30 miles per hour. Tomorrow night, showers and 65. I'm Bill Banks. For your local forecast 24/7, visit WKVI.com.
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4: It's a big day for softball and baseball around the county as Glenn will be in semi-state softball action at Twin Lakes. 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And then our Max 98.3 game of the week tomorrow. It's Bremen and Bluffton regional baseball action. 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
1: ABC News, I'm Dave Packer. President Trump says his administration is investing hundreds of millions of dollars to upgrade coal-burning power plants and using the money that Congress has earmarked for clean energy to do that.
12: As a result of the $700 million investment that I'm announcing today, we will protect 14 coal plants and 42 coal mines. It's a tremendous number. And build two new coal plants and one massive new export terminal because we're exporting coal.
1: The House this evening passing a measure to provide almost $2 billion of aid to Ukraine and impose new sanctions against Russia. All but one Democrat voting for the measure and 18 Republicans despite GOP leadership in opposition to the measure. A manhunt for the suspect after a deadly shooting in Northern California that left three people wounded and an 18-year-old dead in the parking lot of a high school after a graduation ceremony. Police say there is no ongoing threat to the public. This is ABC News. As we heard, President Trump is doubling down on coal. Meanwhile, China has committed to renewable energy sources like wind and solar. Experts say it's helping them weather the economic storms that have affected other countries, including the U.S. ABC's Britt Clinett toured a massive thermo energy plant in western deserts in China.
16: In the United States, businesses are still investing billions in large-scale renewable energy projects, but at least 38 new solar, wind and battery power plants were cancelled in the first part of 2026 in the face of opposition to renewables from the Trump administration, according to the nonpartisan organization E2. In contrast, China's state-backed renewable push continues to expand at speed.
15: That first solar plant we visited just came online in 2018, and now there are 18 across the country and more than a dozen more under construction.
1: Ford is recalling more than 400,000 Expedition and Lincoln Navigator vehicles over a seatbelt issue that could result in an injury during a crash. Dave Packer, ABC News.
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17: A busy time for police and a family is heartbroken. I'm John Herrick. You're listening to Network Indiana. An Indianapolis murder ended one life and left another behind. Ryan Hedrick reports.
18: Police say a 14-year-old boy shot 23-year-old Brett Scroggum in the head inside a downtown parking garage next to a church. Scroggum died at the hospital 2 days later. Chief Tanya Terry says over the past month,
19: we've had four teenagers arrested for murder.
18: She spoke at a news conference Thursday.
19: This level of youth violence is not unique to Indianapolis. Other cities throughout our country are also seeing similar patterns.
18: Terry says she supports holding parents criminally accountable for their children's actions. Ryan Hedrick, Network Indiana.
17: An Indianapolis father and his teenage son are facing criminal charges because a 9-year-old boy accidentally shot his brother inside their home while playing video games on Wednesday. Police responding to the scene discovered a Glock handgun loaded with live ammunition inside a closet shared by the children. The father's charged with felony neglect of a dependent, while his 14-year-old son faces a charge of dangerous possession of a firearm. The FBI office in Indianapolis says they assisted the Aurora Police Department and the Greenwood Police Department in responding to the report of a missing teenager named Kaylee Bickers. A silver alert was issued for Bickers not long after she went missing Wednesday afternoon. The FBI says Bickers has been found and she is safe, so the alert has been canceled. If you need to get gas today, AAA says the Indiana gas average is $3.55 a gallon. The cheapest gas in the state is in Scott County, where it's 331. Greensburg city leaders and Iron Men Properties kicked off construction Wednesday on Ironwood, an 88-unit apartment complex at the old Decatur County jail site. Joshua Marsh is the mayor of Greensburg.
20: We are incredibly proud of the work that the Iron Men Group are doing here in Greensburg to develop a housing project that will serve all ages and all levels of our community.
17: And he says these new units will also close the local housing gap. This is Network Indiana.
21: A press release from the Stark County Sheriff's Office states that the Knox Police Department, Hamlet Police Department, North Judson Police Department, and the Stark County Sheriff's Office itself have entered into an interlocal agreement to establish a major crimes unit number 75. I'm Becca Shepherd for Stark County Family Dentistry from the WKVI Information Center. The unit will be responsible for investigating major offenses, including homicide, child molestation, rape, aggravated battery, and other significant violent crimes. The release states that the initiative is designed to ensure that every victim receives the highest level of professional service, support, and attention, regardless of where the crime occurs within the county. Oversight of the unit will be provided by a board of directors comprised of representatives from each participating agency. The board will meet on the second Tuesday of every month to review ongoing initiatives, share updates, and strengthen interagency partnerships. Also to ensure strategic alignment among the participating departments. The full press release can be found online at WKVI, and those wishing for additional information regarding Major Crimes Unit 75 can contact their local law enforcement agencies. This is a reminder that there will be a free sports physicals event taking place this evening in Knox. This event was announced in early May by Knox Athletics and will be hosted by Knox High School and Northwest Health. These physicals are for student athletes who wish to participate in sports during the 2026-2027 school year. The free physicals are available today, Thursday, June 4th, from 5:30 to 7:30 p.m. Central Time at the Knox High School Multipurpose Room. You can get to the Multipurpose Room at Knox High School through door 12H. These free physicals are available for students ages 5 through 18. The Knox Athletics Department does note that all students who are planning to participate in school athletics in this upcoming year must have a current physical on file. The Michigan City Parks and Recreation Department has issued a press release on Wednesday in regards to two wolf incidents that took place at the Washington Park Zoo, which is located in Michigan City. The release, which is dated June 3rd, states that a wolf passed away last night from natural causes. Following that loss, an incident occurred involving other wolves and members of the animal care staff. At this time, all involved are stable. The matter remains under review and additional information will be released as it becomes available. Zoo staff, emergency responders, veterinary personnel, and supporting agencies responded quickly and professionally to the incident. The release states that the city is grateful for the coordinated efforts to ensure the safety and care of everyone involved. The zoo does remain open to the public. However, the main wolf exhibit will remain closed while staff continue to monitor the animals and assess the situation. More details on the incident will be released as they are made available. Governor Mike Braun has extended their gas tax holiday in Indiana for a second time. Braun is extending the suspension of both the 7% gasoline usage tax and the gasoline excise tax through July 7th. The current suspension was set to expire June 7th. Governor Braun stated that the reason Indiana has the cheapest gas in the country is because the state is using every tool in its toolbox to save Hoosier families money. Braun states that affordability is his number one priority. AAA's ranking of gas prices by state does have Indiana in the lead with the cheapest gas in the country at $3.585 per gallon of regular. For June, the gasoline usage tax would otherwise be just over 26 cents per gallon. The gasoline excise tax is currently 36 cents per gallon. Suspending both taxes saves Hoosiers more than 62 cents per gallon at the pump. Governor Braun first announced a 30-day suspension of the gasoline usage tax on April 8th. On May 6th, Governor Braun extended that relief and added a suspension of the gasoline excise tax, more than doubling the savings for Hoosier motorists, both of which have today been extended. WKVI News and information on the hour is brought to you by Dr. Andrew Frazier and the staff over at Stark County Family Dentistry in Knox. Now in their location on Highway 35 next to First Source Bank. 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I'm Becca Shepherd from the WKVI Information Center. 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
14: From the Tri-County Weather Center, I'm Bill Banks on All News 1520 WKVI. 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Tonight, partly cloudy with a low of 64 degrees. Tomorrow, mostly sunny, breezy, with a 60% chance of showers or storms, high 85. A southwest wind of 10 to 20 will gust to 30 miles per hour. Tomorrow night, showers and 65. I'm Bill Banks. For your local forecast 24/7, visit WKVI.com.
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5: This is Kurt Lancaster from the Texas Farm Bureau Radio Network. 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A big Texas hats off to you, Gary. 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Congratulations, Gary, on a job well done.
32: How the discovery of New World screwworm in Texas could impact cattle producers here in Indiana. I'm CJ Miller, and this is Hoosier Ag Today News.
12: This is an animal health issue. This is not a food safety issue. So consumers do not have to be concerned about this.
32: That's Dr. Ron Lemonager, beef extension specialist with Purdue University. He notes the most immediate threat to cattle across the Midwest would come from either interstate animal transport or a wildlife movement.
12: Any warm-blooded animal is susceptible to the infection. If we monitor wounds, okay, anytime we get blood, cows that are calving, for example, the animal that does not have any wounds or blood on the surface are probably immune to it. But anytime we've got a wound or blood, those are the animals that are going to be the most vulnerable.
32: Read the full story. It's at HoosierAgToday.com. I'm CJ Miller, Hoosier Ag Today News.
21: Turning now to funeral arrangements. There will be a celebration of life for Debbie J. Riddle and her husband, Ronald Rooster Riddle, on August 15th at the American Legion in Monterey at 2 p.m. Arrangements have been entrusted to Brayman & Son Memorial Chapel in memory of Debbie J. Riddle. Amy Jo Sass Rodzowitz, age 64, of Hamlet, passed away May 30th. There will be a visitation from noon to 2 p.m. Central Time tomorrow, Friday, June 5th, at Randall's Funeral Home in Hamlet. Funeral services will follow at 2 p.m. In lieu of flowers, memorial contributions may be made to the ALS Foundation in memory of 64-year-old Amy Jo Sass Rodzowitz of Hamlet. 93-year-old Carl Frederick Schaefer of Culver passed away June 1st. His funeral service will take place at Our Redeemer Lutheran Church in Knox tomorrow, Friday, June 5th at 1 p.m. Central Time, with visitation to take place 1 hour prior to services. M.C. Smith Funeral Home has been entrusted with arrangements for 93-year-old Carl Frederick Schaefer of Culver. Remember, you can find complete obituary information online at WKVI.com.
14: From the Tri-County Weather Center, I'm Bill Banks on All News 1520 WKVI. 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Tonight, partly cloudy with a low of 64 degrees. Tomorrow, mostly sunny, breezy, with a 60% chance of showers or storms, high 85. A southwest wind of 10 to 20 will gust to 30 miles per hour. Tomorrow night, showers and 65. I'm Bill Banks. 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
1: AP News and Ben Thomas. Hezbollah has rejected the latest ceasefire agreement between Israel and the Lebanese government. The ongoing fighting in Lebanon has also brought a halt to ceasefire talks between the U.S. and Iran. But reporters asked President Trump, would he want to meet with Iran's supreme leader?
3: I don't want to meet, but if I did meet, I'd be honored to meet him. I'd like to see if we make a deal.
1: The president insists any deal must ensure Iran never has a nuclear weapon and hands over its uranium. But Mike Hempen reports.
6: The IAEA reports it cannot provide any information on the current size, composition, or whereabouts of Iran's enriched uranium, or whether Iran has suspended all enrichment-related activities.
1: President Vladimir Putin says Russia will strengthen its air defenses to counter Ukrainian drones, which have reached deep into Russia. Ukrainian President Volodymyr Zelensky is proposing the two meet face-to-face. The Trump administration's increasing pressure on Cuba's government, with new sanctions on its president and others. And a Colorado court has reversed homicide convictions against two paramedics in the 2019 ketamine overdose death of Elijah McClain. The black man was pinned down by police when he was injected with the fatal dose. Ed Donahue has more.
9: New trials are being ordered for Aurora Fire Rescue paramedics Jeremy Cooper and Peter Chukuniak. In 2019, McClain's final words, "I can't breathe," foreshadowed those of George Floyd a year later in Minneapolis. McClain had been forcibly restrained and put in a neck hole by police, who stopped him in response to a suspicious person complaint. Criminal charges against paramedics and emergency medical technicians involved in police custody cases are rare. Their defense attorneys argued they followed their training in giving ketamine, and prosecutors did not prove ketamine is what killed McClain. Cooper did not serve any prison time. Jakuniak was released from prison 2 years ago. I'm Ed Donahue.
1: This is AP News. In Albania, a massive coastal development project linked to Jared Kushner and Ivanka Trump is facing resistance. Karen Shama says the story.
15: The fourth consecutive protest in the Albanian capital, Tirana, against the project turned violent on Wednesday. Protesters broke through a police cordon, after which police used water cannons to disperse the crowd. "Ivanka, keep your hands away from Nata," were some of the posters seen at Wednesday's protests. Albania's government claims the development on the Adriatic coast will transform the nation as it seeks high-end tourism and European Union membership. However, environmental campaigners and critics of Prime Minister Edi Rama opposed the venture, voicing concerns about the impact on biodiversity. The project spans a wildlife reserve and an uninhabited island. I'm Karen Chamas.
1: There's more news at epnews.com. I'm Ben Thomas. Thanks for listening.
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17: A busy time for police and a family is heartbroken. I'm John Herrick. You're listening to Network Indiana. An Indianapolis murder ended one life and left another behind. Ryan Hedrick reports.
18: Police say a 14-year-old boy shot 23-year-old Brett Scroggum in the head inside a downtown parking garage next to a church. Scroggum died at the hospital 2 days later. Chief Tanya Terry says over the past month,
28: we've had four teenagers arrested for murder.
18: She spoke at a news conference Thursday.
28: This level of youth violence is not unique to Indianapolis. Other cities throughout our country are also seeing similar patterns.
18: Terry says she supports holding parents criminally accountable for their children's actions. Ryan Hedrick, Network Indiana.
17: An Indianapolis father and his teenage son are facing criminal charges because a 9-year-old boy accidentally shot his brother inside their home while playing video games on Wednesday. Police responding to the scene discovered a Glock handgun loaded with live ammunition inside a closet shared by the children. The father's charged with felony neglect of a dependent, while his 14-year-old son faces a charge of dangerous possession of a firearm. The FBI office in Indianapolis says they assisted the Aurora Police Department and the Greenwood Police Department in responding to the report of a missing teenager named Kaylee Bickers. A silver alert was issued for Bickers not long after she went missing Wednesday afternoon. The FBI says Bickers has been found and she is safe, so the alert has been canceled. If you need to get gas today, AAA says the Indiana gas average is $3.55 a gallon. The cheapest gas in the state is in Scott County, where it's $3.31. Greensburg city leaders and Iron Men Properties kicked off construction Wednesday on Ironwood, an 88-unit apartment complex at the old Decatur County jail site. Joshua Marsh is the mayor of Greensburg.
0: We are incredibly proud of the work that the Iron Men Group are doing here in Greensburg to develop a housing project that will serve all ages and all levels of our community.
17: And he says these new units will also close the local housing gap. This is Network Indiana.
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20: ABC News, I'm Dave Packer. Republicans now pushing back against President Trump as he gets set to nominate his former personal attorney as the next attorney general. ABC's Mary Bruce.
22: In addition to facing tough questions about January 6th, Todd Blanche will also have to answer for the Justice Department's handling of the Epstein files. Former Attorney General Pam Bondi on the Hill last week told lawmakers that Blanche was the one in charge of the process and the entire release of the Epstein files.
20: 18 House Republicans and nearly all Democrats voted to pass a bill to provide nearly $2 billion in aid to Ukraine and sanction key segments of the Russian economy. It's not expected to pass the Senate without President Trump's endorsement. The National Capital Planning Commission, led by President Trump's handpicked appointees, voted today to approve a list of concerns about the president's proposed 250-foot triumphal arch raised by staff and asked the administration to address them before final approval. This is ABC News. 1 week before the first World Cup match, nearly 2,000 workers at SoFi Stadium in Los Angeles are set to vote on whether to authorize a strike. One issue is wages. Workers are asking for $30 an hour. ABC's Alex Stone has more from LA.
3: The other thing that they are saying is they don't like that FIFA is demanding that they give up their social security numbers and fingerprints to do background checks. And they say they feel like this is going to turn into immigration enforcement. FIFA is saying no, that this is something that they need to do for security of the stadium at SoFi. But FIFA is saying this is between the union and the company. They're saying this is not about FIFA, but if there are no concession workers, if they are out on strike, it would be a very bad look next Friday night.
20: Several people were injured after the front landing gear of a Lufthansa plane collapsed while the plane was parked at the gate at Germany's Frankfurt Airport. The airline is investigating the incident. Dave Packer, ABC News.
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17: A busy time for police and a family is heartbroken. I'm John Herrick. You're listening to Network Indiana. An Indianapolis murder ended one life and left another behind. Ryan Hedrick reports.
18: Police say a 14-year-old boy shot 23-year-old Brett Scroggum in the head inside a downtown parking garage next to a church. Scroggum died at the hospital 2 days later. Chief Tanya Terry says over the past month,
28: we've had four teenagers arrested for murder.
18: She spoke at a news conference Thursday.
28: This level of youth violence is not unique to Indianapolis. Other cities throughout our country are also seeing similar patterns.
18: Terry says she supports holding parents criminally accountable for their children's actions. Ryan Hedrick, Network Indiana.
17: An Indianapolis father and his teenage son are facing criminal charges because a 9-year-old boy accidentally shot his brother inside their home while playing video games on Wednesday. Police responding to the scene discovered a Glock handgun loaded with live ammunition inside a closet shared by the children. The father's charged with felony neglect of a dependent, while his 14-year-old son faces a charge of dangerous possession of a firearm. The FBI office in Indianapolis says they assisted the Aurora Police Department and the Greenwood Police Department in responding to the report of a missing teenager named Kaylee Bickers. A silver alert was issued for Bickers not long after she went missing Wednesday afternoon. The FBI says Bickers has been found and she is safe, so the alert has been canceled. If you need to get gas today, AAA says the Indiana gas average is $3.55 a gallon. The cheapest gas in the state is in Scott County, where it's $3.31. Greensburg city leaders and Ironmen Properties kicked off construction Wednesday on Ironwood, an 88-unit apartment complex at the old Decatur County jail site. Joshua Marsh is the mayor of Greensburg.
0: We are incredibly proud of the work that the Ironmen Group are doing here in Greensburg to develop a housing project that will serve all ages and all levels of our community.
17: And he says these new units will also close the local housing gap. This is Network Indiana.
12: A press release from the Stark County Sheriff's Office states that the Knox Police Department, Hamlet Police Department, North Judson Police Department, and the Stark County Sheriff's Office itself have entered into an interlocal agreement to establish a major crimes unit number 75. I'm Becca Shepherd for Stark County Family Dentistry from the WKVI Information Center. The unit will be responsible for investigating major offenses, including homicide, child molestation, rape, aggravated battery, and other significant violent crimes. The release states that the initiative is designed to ensure that every victim receives the highest level of professional service, support, and attention, regardless of where the crime occurs within the county. Oversight of the unit will be provided by a board of directors comprised of representatives from each participating agency. The board will meet on the second Tuesday of every month to review ongoing initiatives, share updates, and strengthen interagency partnerships. Also to ensure strategic alignment among the participating departments. The full press release can be found online at WKVI, and those wishing for additional information regarding Major Crimes Unit 75 can contact their local law enforcement agencies. This is a reminder that there will be a free sports physicals event taking place this evening in Knox. This event was announced in early May by Knox Athletics and will be hosted by Knox High School and Northwest Health. These physicals are for student athletes who wish to participate in sports during the 2026-2027 school year. The free physicals are available today, Thursday, June 4th, from 5:30 to 7:30 p.m. Central Time at the Knox High School Multipurpose Room. You can get to the Multipurpose Room at Knox High School through door 12H. These free physicals are available for students ages 5 through 18. The Knox Athletics Department does note that all students who are planning to participate in school athletics in this upcoming year must have a current physical on file. The Michigan City Parks and Recreation

0: quickly and professionally to the incident. The release states that the city is grateful for the coordinated efforts to ensure the safety and care of everyone involved. The zoo does remain open to the public. However, the Maine Wolf exhibit will remain closed while staff continue to monitor the animals and assess the situation. More details on the incident will be released as they are made available. Governor Mike Braun has extended their gas tax holiday in Indiana for a second time. Braun is extending the suspension of both the 7% gasoline usage tax and the gasoline excise tax through July 7th. The current suspension was set to expire June 7th. Governor Braun stated that the reason Indiana has the cheapest gas in the country is because the state is using every tool in its toolbox to save Hoosier families money. Braun states that affordability is his number one priority. AAA's ranking of gas prices by state does have Indiana in the lead with the cheapest gas in the country at $3.585 per gallon of regular. For June, the gasoline usage tax would otherwise be just over 26 cents per gallon. The gasoline excise tax is currently 36 cents per gallon. Suspending both taxes saves Hoosiers more than 62 cents per gallon at the pump. Governor Braun first announced a 30-day suspension of the gasoline usage tax on April 8th. On May 6th, Governor Braun extended that relief and added a suspension of the gasoline excise tax, more than doubling the savings for Hoosier motorists, both of which have today been extended. WKVI News and information on the hour is brought to you by Dr. Andrew Frazier and the staff over at Stark County Family Dentistry in Knox. Now in their location on Highway 35 next to First Source Bank. 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
1: From the Tri-County Weather Center, I'm Bill Banks on All News 1520 WKVI. 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Tonight, partly cloudy with a low of 64 degrees. Tomorrow, mostly sunny, breezy, with a 60% chance of showers or storms, high 85. A southwest wind of 10 to 20 will gust to 30 miles per hour. Tomorrow night, showers and 65. I'm Bill Banks. For your local forecast 24/7, visit WKVI.com.
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4: 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I'm C.J. 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
5: This is an animal health issue. 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
5: Any warm-blooded animal is susceptible to the infection. 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But anytime we've got a wound or blood, those are the animals that are going to be the most vulnerable.
4: Read the full story. 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I'm C.J. Miller, Hoosier Ag Today News.
6: Turning now to funeral arrangements. There will be a celebration of life for Debbie J. Riddle and her husband, Ronald Rooster Riddle, on August 15th at the American Legion in Monterey at 2 p.m. Arrangements have been entrusted to Brayman & Son Memorial Chapel in memory of Debbie J. Riddle. Amy Jo Sass Rodzowitz, age 64, of Hamlet, passed away May 30th. There will be a visitation from noon to 2 p.m. Central Time tomorrow, Friday, June 5th, at Reynolds Funeral Home in Hamlet. Funeral services will follow at 2 p.m. In lieu of flowers, memorial contributions may be made to the ALS Foundation in memory of 64-year-old Amy Jo Sass Rodzowitz of Hamlet. 93-year-old Carl Frederick Schaefer of Culver passed away June 1st. His funeral service will take place at Our Redeemer Lutheran Church in Knox tomorrow, Friday, June 5th at 1 p.m. Central Time, with a visitation to take place 1 hour prior to services. M.C. Smith Funeral Home has been entrusted with arrangements for 93-year-old Carl Frederick Schaefer of Culver. Remember, you can find complete obituary information online at WKVI.com.
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8: From the Tri-County Weather Center, I'm Bill Banks on All News 1520 WKVI. 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Tonight, partly cloudy with a low of 64 degrees. Tomorrow, mostly sunny, breezy, with a 60% chance of showers or storms, high 85. A southwest wind of 10 to 20 will gust to 30 miles per hour. Tomorrow night, showers and 65. I'm Bill Banks. For your local forecast 24/7, visit WKVI.com.
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12: It's time for the Commissioner's Cup. I'm Network Indiana's Nathaniel Finch. It's the WNBA's in-season tournament that the Indiana Fever won last year. Well, now they get game one of this tournament underway tonight. Indiana playing host to one of the best teams in the league this season, the 6-2 Atlanta Dream. It's a 7 o'clock start from Gainbridge Fieldhouse. Though tonight's game counts in the standings as regular, head coach Stephanie White explains there's a little something more.
13: It adds a different edge, a different level of competition in the middle of the season. You know, certainly us having the experience that we had last year, being able to play for the cup and win the cup, it's a lot of fun. And so now it's an opportunity to continue to raise the competitive spirit.
12: It's a clean bill of health for the Indiana Fever. Star guard Caitlin Clark listed as probable with a back injury, and reserve forward Demiris Dantas probable with a personal matter. In IndyCar, a new multi-year extension for Christian Rasmussen. The driver of the number 21 for Ed Carpenter Racing announces the multi-year extended partnership. Rasmussen in year number 3 driving with this team. In Major League Baseball, a light day across the Midwest for the Cleveland Guardians, falling in the Bronx 2-1 against the Yankees. The only other area game tonight, it's the Cubs at Wrigley Field. Shota Imanaga takes the mound against JT Ginn and the Athletics. That first pitch scheduled just after 8 o'clock Eastern. Then at the same time in minor league ball, the Indianapolis Indians in St. Paul to play the Saints. High A, it's the South Bend Cubs at Quad Cities to play the River Bandits at 7:30. And the Fort Wayne Tin Caps just after 7 at home against the Lake County Captains. With your Network Indiana Sports Report, I'm Nathaniel Finch.
14: Fox News, I'm Tom Rigotti. President Trump continues to insist the U.S. is close to a deal with Iran and says he would be willing to meet with the country's supreme leader if there is a deal to be made. Fox's Peter Ducey reports.
15: Peace talks with Iran hinge on the Islamic Republic giving up enriched uranium, something President Trump now says he could have taken by force months ago, but didn't. Concerned about the likelihood of a successful U.S. commando raid.
14: Opening statements in the trial of black teenager in Texas, Carmelo Anthony, charged with killing a white teenager at a high school track meet. Fox's Brooke Taylor is in McKinney, Texas.
16: Prosecutors say Anthony fatally stabbed 17-year-old Austin Metcalf in the chest during a high school track meet last year. Police say the confrontation started after Metcalf told Anthony he wasn't supposed to be in his team's tent.
14: Anthony's lawyers are claiming self-defense. America's listening to Fox News.
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20: A busy time for police and a family is heartbroken. I'm John Herrick. You're listening to Network Indiana. An Indianapolis murder ended one life and left another behind. Ryan Hedrick reports.
21: Police say a 14-year-old boy shot 23-year-old Brett Scroggum in the head inside a downtown parking garage next to a church. Scroggum died at the hospital 2 days later. Chief Tanya Terry says over the past month,
22: we've had four teenagers arrested for murder.
21: She spoke at a news conference Thursday.
22: This level of youth violence is not unique to Indianapolis. Other cities throughout our country are also seeing similar patterns.
21: Terry says she supports holding parents criminally accountable for their children's actions. Ryan Hedrick, Network Indiana.
20: An Indianapolis father and his teenage son are facing criminal charges because a 9-year-old boy accidentally shot his brother inside their home while playing video games on Wednesday. Police responding to the scene discovered a Glock handgun loaded with live ammunition inside a closet shared by the children. The father's charged with felony neglect of a dependent, while his 14-year-old son faces a charge of dangerous possession of a firearm. The FBI office in Indianapolis says they assisted the Aurora Police Department and the Greenwood Police Department in responding to the report of a missing teenager named Kaylee Bickers. A silver alert was issued for Bickers not long after she went missing Wednesday afternoon. The FBI says Bickers has been found and she is safe, so the alert has been canceled. If you need to get gas today, AAA says the Indiana gas average is $3.55 a gallon. The cheapest gas in the state is in Scott County, where it's $3.31. Greensburg city leaders and Ironmen Properties kicked off construction Wednesday on Ironwood, an 88-unit apartment complex at the old Decatur County jail site. Joshua Marsh is the mayor of Greensburg.
0: We are incredibly proud of the work that the Ironmen Group are doing here in Greensburg to develop a housing project that will serve all ages and all levels of our community.
20: And he says these new units will also close the local housing gap. This is Network Indiana.
1: The ramp from U.S. 35 to U.S. 30 is scheduled to close. I'm Rusty Nixon, Max 98.3 FM News. Indiana Department of Transportation contractor Reith Riley Construction will close the ramp from U.S. 35 to U.S. 30 eastbound on or after Wednesday, June 10th through mid-July. Motorists should seek alternate routes. The official detour will follow U.S. 35, State Road 8, and State Road 39. Ramp closures to facilitate work on the U.S. 30 resurfacing project between 35 and Union Road, with alternating lane closures through the end of November. No left turns from U.S. 30 are permitted through the work zone. Motorists crossing or turning onto U.S. 30 should exercise caution. Currently, the eastbound lanes are closed, and the westbound lanes are operating as two-way traffic. When approaching U.S. 30 on intersecting roads from the south going northbound, motorists should stop in the median to check for traffic before completing their movement. Project will consist of two phases, with a phase switch planned for mid-August. During phase two, the eastbound lanes will be two-way traffic, and the westbound lanes will be closed for construction. Ramp closures will occur at the U.S. 30 and U.S. 35 interchange toward the end of each construction phase due to the work being performed. NDOT encourages drivers to allow extra time when traveling through that area and follow traffic directions carefully. Motorists should slow down, exercise caution, and drive distraction-free through all work zones. Plymouth Board of Public Works and Safety and Common Council will have their meetings on Monday, June 8th. The Board of Works will begin at 6 p.m. with regular reports from the various department heads in the city. Board will discuss an executive order regarding dumpster placement and consider parking space requests for Hinterland Bookery. Immediately following, the Common Council will meet. On that agenda are second and third readings of an ordinance regarding permits and application fees for the city, two proposals to amend the zoning ordinance for the city, and an ordinance for the vacation of an alley. Updates on One Marshall County and the comprehensive plan are also on the agenda. Both meetings take place in the council chambers on the second floor of the city building. Those attending should enter by the Garrow Street entrance. If you need special accommodation to attend that meeting, please contact the ADA coordinator at 574-936-2948. Marshall County Commissioners and the County Council will convene for a special joint work session on Monday, June 8th at 2 p.m. On that agenda are discussions of miscellaneous budget matters, the jail and court funding, highway-related funding matters, the opioid settlement funds, and some other related matters. The meeting will be held in the Marshall County Building, Meeting Room 203 at 112 West Jefferson Street in Plymouth. Marshall County Council will meet on Monday, June 8th in the second floor meeting room of the county building. Council will hear subcommittee reports from the Budget and Finance Subcommittee, Highway Subcommittee, and Job Classification and Compensation Subcommittee. Abatement requests will be made for Huyen Family Farms, Homestead Dairy, Faulkner Fabricating, and Center Street Properties, in addition to additional appropriations and transfers. Meeting begins at 5:30 p.m. and will be live streamed on YouTube at Marshall County IN. I'm Rusty Nixon, Max 98.3 FM News. 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
8: From the Tri-County Weather Center, I'm Bill Banks on All News 1520 WKVI. 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Tonight, partly cloudy with a low of 64 degrees. Tomorrow, mostly sunny, breezy, with a 60% chance of showers or storms, high 85. A southwest wind of 10 to 20 will gust to 30 miles per hour. Tomorrow night, showers and 65. I'm Bill Banks. For your local forecast 24/7, visit WKVI.com.
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23: 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Hoosier Ag Today's founder Gary Truitt recently was honored with the Farm Broadcaster of the Year Award from our National Association of Farm Broadcasting. Gary was really surprised by the honor, but I can tell you many of us weren't. Gary's work for agriculture goes far outside his Indiana borders. 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Congratulations, Gary.
24: How the discovery of New World screwworm in Texas could impact cattle producers here in Indiana. I'm CJ Miller, and this is Hoosier Ag Today News.
25: This is an animal health issue. This is not a food safety issue. So consumers do not have to be concerned about this.
24: That's Dr. Ron Lemonager, beef extension specialist with Purdue University. He notes the most immediate threat to cattle across the Midwest would come from either interstate animal transport or a wildlife movement.
25: Any warm-blooded animal is susceptible to the infection. 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But anytime we've got a wound or blood, those are the animals that are going to be the most vulnerable.
24: Read the full story. It's at HoosierAgToday.com. I'm CJ Miller, Hoosier Ag Today News.
8: From the Tri-County Weather Center, I'm Bill Banks on All News 1520 WKVI. 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Tonight, partly cloudy with a low of 64 degrees. Tomorrow, mostly sunny, breezy, with a 60% chance of showers or storms, high 85. A southwest wind of 10 to 20 will gust to 30 miles per hour. Tomorrow night, showers and 65. I'm Bill Banks. For your local forecast 24/7, visit WKVI.com.
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1: It's a big day for softball and baseball around the county as Glenn will be in semi-state softball action at Twin Lakes. 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And then our Max 98.3 game of the week tomorrow. 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
6: ABC News, I'm Dave Packer. Republicans now pushing back against President Trump as he gets set to nominate his former personal attorney as the next attorney general. ABC's Mary Bruce.
12: In addition to facing tough questions about January 6th, Todd Blanche will also have to answer for the Justice Department's handling of the Epstein files. Former Attorney General Pam Bondi on the Hill last week told lawmakers that Blanche was the one in charge of the process and the entire release of the Epstein files.
6: 18 House Republicans and nearly all Democrats voted to pass a bill to provide nearly $2 billion in aid to Ukraine and sanction key segments of the Russian economy. It's not expected to pass the Senate without President Trump's endorsement. The National Capital Planning Commission, led by President Trump's handpicked appointees, voted today to approve a list of concerns about the president's proposed 250-foot triumphal arch raised by staff and asked the administration to address them before final approval. This is ABC News. 1 week before the first World Cup match, nearly 2,000 workers at SoFi Stadium in Los Angeles are set to vote on whether to authorize a strike. One issue is wages. Workers are asking for $30 an hour. ABC's Alex Stone has more from LA.
13: The other thing that they are saying is they don't like that FIFA is demanding that they give up their social security numbers and fingerprints to do background checks. And they say they feel like this is going to turn into immigration enforcement. FIFA is saying no, that this is something that they need to do for security of the stadium at SoFi. But FIFA is saying this is between the union and the company. They're saying this is not about FIFA. But if there are no concession workers, if they are out on strike, it would be a very bad look next Friday night.
6: Several people were injured after the front landing gear of a Lufthansa plane collapsed while the plane was parked at the gate at Germany's Frankfurt Airport. The airline is investigating the incident. Dave Packer, ABC News.
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20: A busy time for police and a family is heartbroken. I'm John Herrick. You're listening to Network Indiana. An Indianapolis murder ended one life and left another behind. Ryan Hedrick reports.
14: Police say a 14-year-old boy shot 23-year-old Brett Scroggum in the head inside a downtown parking garage next to a church. Scroggum died at the hospital 2 days later. Chief Tanya Terry says over the past month,
15: we've had four teenagers arrested for murder.
14: She spoke at a news conference Thursday.
15: This level of youth violence is not unique to Indianapolis. Other cities throughout our country are also seeing similar patterns.
14: Terry says she supports holding parents criminally accountable for their children's actions. Ryan Hedrick, Network Indiana.
20: An Indianapolis father and his teenage son are facing criminal charges because a 9-year-old boy accidentally shot his brother inside their home while playing video games on Wednesday. Police responding to the scene discovered a Glock handgun loaded with live ammunition inside a closet shared by the children. The father's charged with felony neglect of a dependent, while his 14-year-old son faces a charge of dangerous possession of a firearm. The FBI office in Indianapolis says they assisted the Aurora Police Department and the Greenwood Police Department in responding to the report of a missing teenager named Kaylee Bickers. A silver alert was issued for Bickers not long after she went missing Wednesday afternoon. The FBI says Bickers has been found and she is safe, so the alert has been canceled. If you need to get gas today, AAA says the Indiana gas average is $3.55 a gallon. The cheapest gas in the state is in Scott County, where it's 331. Greensburg city leaders and Iron Men Properties kicked off construction Wednesday on Ironwood, an 88-unit apartment complex at the old Decatur County jail site. Joshua Marsh is the mayor of Greensburg.
0: We are incredibly proud of the work that the Iron Men Group are doing here in Greensburg to develop a housing project that will serve all ages and all levels of our community.
20: And he says these new units will also close the local housing gap. This is Network Indiana.
16: A press release from the Stark County Sheriff's Office states that the Knox Police Department, Hamlet Police Department, North Judson Police Department, and the Stark County Sheriff's Office itself have entered into an interlocal agreement to establish a major crimes unit number 75. I'm Becca Shepherd for Stark County Family Dentistry from the WKVI Information Center. The unit will be responsible for investigating major offenses, including homicide, child molestation, rape, aggravated battery, and other significant violent crimes. The release states that the initiative is designed to ensure that every victim receives the highest level of professional service, support, and attention, regardless of where the crime occurs within the county. Oversight of the unit will be provided by a board of directors comprised of representatives from each participating agency. The board will meet on the second Tuesday of every month to review ongoing initiatives, share updates, and strengthen interagency partnerships. Also to ensure strategic alignment among the participating departments. The full press release can be found online at WKVI, and those wishing for additional information regarding Major Crimes Unit 75 can contact their local law enforcement agencies. This is a reminder that there will be a free sports physicals event taking place this evening in Knox. This event was announced in early May by Knox Athletics and will be hosted by Knox High School and Northwest Health. These physicals are for student athletes who wish to participate in sports during the 2026-2027 school year. The free physicals are available today, Thursday, June 4th, from 5:30 to 7:30 p.m. Central Time at the Knox High School Multipurpose Room. You can get to the Multipurpose Room at Knox High School through door 12H. These free physicals are available for students ages 5 through 18. The Knox Athletics Department does note that all students who are planning to participate in school athletics in this upcoming year must have a current physical on file. The Michigan City Parks and Recreation Department has issued a press release on Wednesday in regards to two wolf incidents that took place at the Washington Park Zoo, which is located in Michigan City. The release, which is dated June 3rd, states that a wolf passed away last night from natural causes. Following that loss, an incident occurred involving other wolves and members of the animal care staff. At this time, all involved are stable. The matter remains under review and additional information will be released as it becomes available. Zoo staff, emergency responders, veterinary personnel, and supporting agencies responded quickly and professionally to the incident. The release states that the city is grateful for the coordinated efforts to ensure the safety and care of everyone involved. The zoo does remain open to the public. However, the main wolf exhibit will remain closed while staff continue to monitor the animals and assess the situation. More details on the incident will be released as they are made available. Governor Mike Braun has extended their gas tax holiday in Indiana for a second time. Braun is extending the suspension of both the 7% gasoline usage tax and the gasoline excise tax through July 7th. The current suspension was set to expire June 7th. Governor Braun stated that the reason Indiana has the cheapest gas in the country is because the state is using every tool in its toolbox to save Hoosier families money. Braun states that affordability is his number one priority. AAA's ranking of gas prices by state does have Indiana in the lead with the cheapest gas in the country at $3.585 per gallon of regular. For June, the gasoline usage tax would otherwise be just over 26 cents per gallon. The gasoline excise tax is currently 36 cents per gallon. Suspending both taxes saves Hoosiers more than 62 cents per gallon at the pump. Governor Braun first announced a 30-day suspension of the gasoline usage tax on April 8th. On May 6th, Governor Braun extended that relief and added a suspension of the gasoline excise tax, more than doubling the savings for Hoosier motorists, both of which have today been extended. WKVI News and information on the hour is brought to you by Dr. Andrew Frazier and the staff over at Stark County Family Dentistry in Knox. Now in their location on Highway 35, next to First Source Bank. 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
8: From the Tri-County Weather Center, I'm Bill Banks on All News 1520 WKVI. 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Tonight, partly cloudy with a low of 64 degrees. Tomorrow, mostly sunny, breezy, with a 60% chance of showers or storms, high 85. A southwest wind of 10 to 20 will gust to 30 miles per hour. Tomorrow night, showers and 65. I'm Bill Banks. For your local forecast 24/7, visit WKVI.com.
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11: How the discovery of New World screwworm in Texas could impact cattle producers here in Indiana. 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
21: This is an animal health issue. This is not a food safety issue. So consumers do not have to be concerned about this.
11: That's Dr. Ron Lemonager, beef extension specialist with Purdue University. He notes the most immediate threat to cattle across the Midwest would come from either interstate animal transport or a wildlife movement.
21: Any warm-blooded animal is susceptible to the infection. If we monitor wounds, okay, anytime we get blood, cows that are calving, for example, the animal that does not have any wounds or blood on the surface are probably immune to it. But anytime we've got a wound or blood, those are the animals that are going to be the most vulnerable.
11: Read the full story. It's at HoosierAgToday.com. I'm CJ Miller, Hoosier Ag Today News.
16: Turning now to funeral arrangements. There will be a celebration of life for Debbie J. Riddle and her husband, Ronald Rooster Riddle, on August 15th at the American Legion in Monterey at 2 p.m. Arrangements have been entrusted to Brayman & Son Memorial Chapel in memory of Debbie J. Riddle. Amy Jo Sass Rodzowitz, age 64, of Hamlet, passed away May 30th. There will be a visitation from noon to 2 p.m. Central Time tomorrow, Friday, June 5th, at Reynolds Funeral Home in Hamlet. Funeral services will follow at 2 p.m. In lieu of flowers, memorial contributions may be made to the ALS Foundation in memory of 64-year-old Amy Jo Sass Rodzowitz of Hamlet. 93-year-old Carl Frederick Schaefer of Culver passed away June 1st. His funeral service will take place at Our Redeemer Lutheran Church in Knox tomorrow, Friday, June 5th at 1 p.m. Central Time, with visitation to take place 1 hour prior to services. M.C. Smith Funeral Home has been entrusted with arrangements for 93-year-old Carl Frederick Schaefer of Culver. Remember, you can find complete obituary information online at WKVI.com.
8: From the Tri-County Weather Center, I'm Bill Banks on All News 1520 WKVI. 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Tonight, partly cloudy with a low of 64 degrees. Tomorrow, mostly sunny, breezy, with a 60% chance of showers or storms, high 85. A southwest wind of 10 to 20 will gust to 30 miles per hour. Tomorrow night, showers and 65. I'm Bill Banks. For your local forecast 24/7, visit WKVI.com.
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23: AP News, I'm Ben Thomas. Hezbollah has rejected the latest ceasefire agreement between Israel and the Lebanese government. The ongoing fighting in Lebanon has also brought a halt to ceasefire talks between the U.S. and Iran. But reporters asked President Trump, would he want to meet with Iran's supreme leader?
24: I don't want to meet, but if I did meet, I'd be honored to meet him. I'd like to see if we make a deal.
23: The president insists any deal must ensure Iran never has a nuclear weapon and hands over its uranium.
1: But Mike Hempen reports.
6: The IAEA reports it cannot provide any information on the current size, composition, or whereabouts of Iran's enriched uranium, or whether Iran has suspended all enrichment-related activities.
1: President Vladimir Putin says Russia will strengthen its air defenses to counter Ukrainian drones which have reached deep into Russia. Ukrainian President Volodymyr Zelensky is proposing the two meet face-to-face. The Trump administration's increasing pressure on Cuba's government with new sanctions on its president and others. And a Colorado court has reversed homicide convictions against two paramedics in the 2019 ketamine overdose death of Elijah McClain. The black man was pinned down by police when he was injected with the fatal dose. Ed Donahue has more.
12: New trials are being ordered for Aurora Fire Rescue paramedics Jeremy Cooper and Peter Chikuniak. In 2019, McClain's final words, "I can't breathe," foreshadowed those of George Floyd a year later in Minneapolis. McClain had been forcibly restrained and put in a neck hole by police, who stopped him in response to a suspicious person complaint. Criminal charges against paramedics and emergency medical technicians involved in police custody cases are rare. Their defense attorneys argued they followed their training in giving ketamine, and prosecutors did not prove ketamine is what killed McClain. Cooper did not serve any prison time. Jakuniak was released from prison 2 years ago. I'm Ed Donahue.
1: This is AP News. In Albania, a massive coastal development project linked to Jared Kushner and Ivanka Trump is facing resistance. Karen Shamas has the story.
13: The fourth consecutive protest in the Albanian capital, Tirana, against the project turned violent on Wednesday. Protesters broke through a police cordon, after which police used water cannons to disperse the crowd. "Ivanka, keep your hands away from Nata," were some of the posters seen at Wednesday's protests. Albania's government claims the development on the Adriatic coast will transform the nation as it seeks high-end tourism and European Union membership. However, environmental campaigners and critics of Prime Minister Edi Rama opposed the venture, voicing concerns about the impact on biodiversity. The project spans a wildlife reserve and an uninhabited island. I'm Karen Chamas.
1: There's more news at epnews.com. I'm Ben Thomas. 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
20: A busy time for police and a family is heartbroken. I'm John Herrick. You're listening to Network Indiana. An Indianapolis murder ended one life and left another behind. Ryan Hedrick reports.
14: Police say a 14-year-old boy shot 23-year-old Brett Scroggum in the head inside a downtown parking garage next to a church. Scroggum died at the hospital 2 days later. Chief Tanya Terry says over the past month,
15: we've had four teenagers arrested for murder.
14: She spoke at a news conference Thursday.
15: This level of youth violence is not unique to Indianapolis. Other cities throughout our country are also seeing similar patterns.
14: Terry says she supports holding parents criminally accountable for their children's actions. Ryan Hedrick, Network Indiana.
20: An Indianapolis father and his teenage son are facing criminal charges because a 9-year-old boy accidentally shot his brother inside their home while playing video games on Wednesday. Police responding to the scene discovered a Glock handgun loaded with live ammunition inside a closet shared by the children. The father's charged with felony neglect of a dependent, while his 14-year-old son faces a charge of dangerous possession of a firearm. The FBI office in Indianapolis says they assisted the Aurora Police Department and the Greenwood Police Department in responding to the report of a missing teenager named Kaylee Bickers. A silver alert was issued for Bickers not long after she went missing Wednesday afternoon. The FBI says Bickers has been found and she is safe, so the alert has been canceled. If you need to get gas today, AAA says the Indiana gas average is $3.55 a gallon. The cheapest gas in the the state is in Scott County, where it's 331. Greensburg city leaders and Iron Men Properties kicked off construction Wednesday on Ironwood, an 88-unit apartment complex at the old Decatur County jail site. Joshua Marsh is the mayor of Greensburg.
0: We are incredibly proud of the work that the Iron Men Group are doing here in Greensburg to develop a housing project that will serve all ages and all levels of our community.
20: And he says these new units will also close the local housing gap. This is Network Indiana.
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9: A boy born in Joplin, Missouri, was fascinated by anything with wheels and a motor. The odds of him going on to fascinate millions with his talent, 1 in 260,000. The odds of this born racer having 157 career top 10 finishes in NASCAR, 1 in 125 billion. The odds of him winning both the Daytona 500 and the Brickyard 400 in the same year, 1 in 195 million. The odds of a child being diagnosed with autism, 1 in 68. 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
27: ABC News, I'm Dave Packer. The Texas Health Department is urging doctors around the state to be on the lookout for potential cases of New World screwworm. It's a parasitic fly that primarily infests livestock, but on rare occasions, people. Texas just confirmed its first case in decades found in a three-week-old calf near the southern border. President Trump says his administration is using hundreds of millions of dollars to upgrade coal-burning power plants. The money will also be used to expand dozens of coal mines. Trump says the investment will benefit nearly a dozen states.
28: When you look at that, those states, West Virginia, Kentucky, North Carolina, Indiana, Tennessee, Arizona, Arkansas, Oklahoma, North Dakota, Wisconsin, what do they all have in common? Trump won them.
27: Wisconsin,
28: I won every one of them.
27: Chinese leader Xi Jinping will travel to North Korea next week for his first visit in 6 years. The announcement a day after the North unveiled a new facility to produce the ingredients for nuclear bombs. This is ABC News. It wasn't the height or the speed that bugged out a family on an Ohio amusement park ride this weekend.
29: If you know Northeast Ohio along Lake Erie, you are well aware of the mayflies. The little critters known as midges inundate the region in the spring with swarms that peak when it gets 60 degrees or warmer. But Tyler Fellinger and his daughter Catherine didn't think it would be a problem when they boarded the Top Thrill 2 roller coaster at Cedar Point Amusement Park. They were wrong. Both slammed straight into a swarm of midges.
30: I looked over her and she had it all over her, but she was cracking up at me because it was just, my face was just, it looked like a fly swatter.
29: They say they'd ride the coaster again, but they wouldn't sit in the first car. Sherry Preston, ABC News.
5: 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Prices lowering recently despite the war in Iran choking off oil supplies moving through the Strait of Hormuz. The national average now sitting at $4.19. That according to Gas Buddy, that's down nearly 20 cents since last week. Dave Packer, ABC News.
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20: A busy time for police and a family is heartbroken. I'm John Herrick. You're listening to Network Indiana. An Indianapolis murder ended one life and left another behind. Ryan Hedrick reports.
14: Police say a 14-year-old boy shot 23-year-old Brett Scroggum in the head inside a downtown parking garage next to a church. Scroggum died at the hospital 2 days later. Chief Tanya Terry says over the past month,
15: we've had four teenagers arrested for murder.
14: She spoke at a news conference Thursday.
15: This level of youth violence is not unique to Indianapolis. Other cities throughout our country are also seeing similar patterns.
14: Terry says she supports holding parents criminally accountable for their children's actions. Ryan Hedrick, Network Indiana.
20: An Indianapolis father and his teenage son are facing criminal charges because a 9-year-old boy accidentally shot his brother inside their home while playing video games on Wednesday. Police responding to the scene discovered a Glock handgun loaded with live ammunition inside a closet shared by the children. The father's charged with felony neglect of a dependent, while his 14-year-old son faces a charge of dangerous possession of a firearm. The FBI office in Indianapolis says they assisted the Aurora Police Department and the Greenwood Police Department in responding to the report of a missing teenager named Kaylee Bickers. A silver alert was issued for Bickers not long after she went missing Wednesday afternoon. The FBI says Bickers has been found and she is safe, so the alert has been canceled. If you need to get gas today, AAA says the Indiana gas average is $3.55 a gallon. The cheapest gas in the state is in Scott County, where it's 331. Greensburg city leaders and Ironmen Properties kicked off construction Wednesday on Ironwood, an 88-unit apartment complex at the old Decatur County jail site. Joshua Marsh is the mayor of Greensburg.
0: We are incredibly proud of the work that the Ironmen Group are doing here in Greensburg to develop a housing project that will serve all ages and all levels of our community.
20: And he says these new units will also close the local housing gap. This is Network Indiana.
11: A press release from the Stark County Sheriff's Office states that the Knox Police Department, Hamlet Police Department, North Judson Police Department, and the Stark County Sheriff's Office itself have entered into an interlocal agreement to establish a major crimes unit number 75. I'm Becca Shepherd for Stark County Family Dentistry from the WKVI Information Center. The unit will be responsible for investigating major offenses, including homicide, child molestation, rape, aggravated battery, and other significant violent crimes. The release states that the initiative is designed to ensure that every victim receives the highest level of professional service, support, and attention, regardless of where the crime occurs within the county. Oversight of the unit will be provided by a board of directors comprised of representatives from each participating agency. The board will meet on the second Tuesday of every month to review ongoing initiatives, share updates, and strengthen interagency partnerships. Also to ensure strategic alignment among the participating departments. The full press release can be found online at WKVI, and those wishing for additional information regarding Major Crimes Unit 75 can contact their local law enforcement agencies. This is a reminder that there will be a free sports physicals event taking place this evening in Knox. This event was announced in early May by Knox Athletics and will be hosted by Knox High School and Northwest Health. These physicals are for student athletes who wish to participate in sports during the 2026-2027 school year. The free physicals are available today, Thursday, June 4th, from 5:30 to 7:30 p.m. Central Time at the Knox High School Multipurpose Room. You can get to the multi-purpose room at Knox High School through door 12H. These free physicals are available for students ages 5 through 18. The Knox Athletics Department does note that all students who are planning to participate in school athletics in this upcoming year must have a current physical on file. The Michigan City Parks and Recreation Department has issued a press release on Wednesday in regards to two wolf incidents that took place at the Washington Park Zoo, which is located in Michigan City. The release, which is dated June 3rd, states that a wolf passed away last night from natural causes. Following that loss, an incident occurred involving other wolves and members of the animal care staff. At this time, all involved are stable. The matter remains under review and additional information will be released as it becomes available. Zoo staff, emergency responders, veterinary personnel, and supporting agencies responded quickly and professionally to the incident. The release states that the city is grateful for the coordinated efforts to ensure the safety and care of everyone involved. The zoo does remain open to the public. However, the main wolf exhibit will remain closed while staff continue to monitor the animals and assess the situation. More details on the incident will be released as they are made available. Governor Mike Braun has extended their gas tax holiday in Indiana for a second time. Braun is extending the suspension of both the 7% gasoline usage tax and the gasoline excise tax through July 7th. The current suspension was set to expire June 7th. Governor Braun stated that the reason Indiana has the cheapest gas in the country is because the state is

0: extension of the gasoline excise tax, more than doubling the savings for Hoosier motorists, both of which have today been extended. WKVI News and information on the hour is brought to you by Dr. Andrew Frazier and the staff over at Stark County Family Dentistry in Knox. Now in their location on Highway 35 next to First Source Bank. 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
1: From the Tri-County Weather Center, I'm Bill Banks on All News 1520 WKVI. 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Tonight, partly cloudy with a low of 64 degrees. Tomorrow, mostly sunny, breezy, with a 60% chance of showers or storms, high 85. A southwest wind of 10 to 20 will gust to 30 miles per hour. Tomorrow night, showers and 65. I'm Bill Banks. For your local forecast 24/7, visit WKVI.com.
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7: How the discovery of New World screwworm in Texas could impact cattle producers here in Indiana. I'm CJ Miller, and this is Hoosier Ag Today News.
8: This is an animal health issue. This is not a food safety issue. So consumers do not have to be concerned about this.
7: That's Dr. Ron Lemonager, beef extension specialist with Purdue University. He notes the most immediate threat to cattle across the Midwest would come from either interstate animal transport or wildlife movement.
8: Any

0: warm-blooded animal is susceptible to the infection. If we monitor wounds, okay, anytime we get blood, cows that are calving, for example, the animal that does not have any wounds or blood on the surface are probably immune to it. But anytime we've got a wound or blood, those are the animals that are going to be the most vulnerable.
1: 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It's at HoosierAgToday.com. I'm CJ Miller, Hoosier Ag Today News.
2: Turning now to funeral arrangements. There will be a celebration of life for Debbie J. Riddle and her husband, Ronald Rooster Riddle, on August 15th at the American Legion in Monterey at 2 p.m. Arrangements have been entrusted to Brayman & Son Memorial Chapel in memory of Debbie J. Riddle. Amy Jo Sass Rodzowitz, age 64, of Hamlet, passed away May 30th. There will be a visitation from noon to 2 p.m. Central Time tomorrow, Friday, June 5th, at Randall's Funeral Home in Hamlet. Funeral services will follow at 2 p.m. In lieu of flowers, memorial contributions may be made to the ALS Foundation in memory of 64-year-old Amy Jo Sass Rodzowitz of Hamlet. 93-year-old Carl Frederick Schaefer of Culver passed away June 1st. His funeral service will take place at Our Redeemer Lutheran Church in Knox tomorrow, Friday, June 5th at 1 p.m. Central Time, with visitation to take place 1 hour prior to services. MC Smith Funeral Home has been entrusted with arrangements for 93-year-old Carl Frederick Schaefer of Culver. Remember, you can find complete obituary information online at WKVI.com.
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4: From the Tri-County Weather Center, I'm Bill Banks on All News 1520 WKVI. 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Tonight, partly cloudy with a low of 64 degrees. Tomorrow, mostly sunny, breezy, with a 60% chance of showers or storms, high 85. A southwest wind of 10 to 20 will gust to 30 miles per hour. Tomorrow night, showers and 65. I'm Bill Banks. For your local forecast 24/7, visit WKVI.com.
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8: It's time for the Commissioner's Cup. I'm Network Indiana's Nathaniel Finch. It's the WNBA's in-season tournament that the Indiana Fever won last year. Well, now they get game one of this tournament underway tonight. Indiana playing host to one of the best teams in the league this season, the 6-2 Atlanta Dream. It's a 7 o'clock start from Gainbridge Fieldhouse. Though tonight's game counts in the standings as regular, head coach Stephanie White explains there's a little something more.
9: It adds a different edge, a different level of competition in the middle of the season. You know, certainly us having the experience that we had last year, being able to play for the cup and win the cup, it's a lot of fun. And so now it's an opportunity to continue to raise the competitive spirit.
8: It's a clean bill of health for the Indiana Fever. Star guard Caitlin Clark listed as probable with the back injury, and reserve forward Demiris Dantas probable with a personal matter. In IndyCar, a new multi-year extension for Christian Rasmussen. The driver of the number 21 for Ed Carpenter Racing announces the multi-year extended partnership. Rasmussen in year number 3 driving with this team. In Major League Baseball, a light day across the Midwest for the Cleveland Guardians, falling in the Bronx 2-1 against the Yankees. The only other area game tonight, it's the Cubs at Wrigley Field. Shota Imanaga takes the mound against JT Ginn and the Athletics. At first pitch, scheduled just after 8 o'clock Eastern. Then at the same time, in minor league ball, the Indianapolis Indians in St. Paul to play the Saints. High A, it's the South Bend Cubs at Quad Cities to play the River Bandits at 7:30. And the Fort Wayne Tin Caps just after 7 at home against the Lake County Captains. with your Network Indiana Sports Report. I'm Nathaniel Finch.
10: News. I'm Ted Lindner. President Trump remaining confident as he discusses the conflict with Iran Thursday, saying the U.S. will come out on top.
11: We're going to win one way or the other. We're going to win on paper, or we're going to win military.
10: These comments following a rare loss for the president in the House after four Republicans crossed party lines, joining Democrats in the War Powers Act to limit military action in Iran. California is still counting ballots after the state's primaries earlier this week. Still too close to call in the governor's race as two of the three top candidates are hoping to move forward to the general election.
12: 56% of the vote is counted. Republican Steve Hilton remains on top with 1.42 million votes. Democrat Javier Becerra in second with 1.3 million votes. Democrat Tom Sire in third.
10: And that's Fox's Matt Finn reporting. 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
18: A busy time for police and a family is heartbroken. I'm John Herrick. You're listening to Network Indiana. An Indianapolis murder ended one life and left another behind. Ryan Hedrick reports.
19: Police say a 14-year-old boy shot 23-year-old Brett Scroggum in the head inside a downtown parking garage next to a church. Scroggum died at the hospital 2 days later. Chief Tanya Terry says over the past month,
20: we've had four teenagers arrested for murder.
19: She spoke at a news conference Thursday.
20: This level of youth violence is not unique to Indianapolis. Other cities throughout our country are also seeing similar patterns.
19: Terry says she supports holding parents criminally accountable for their children's actions. Ryan Hedrick, Network Indiana.
18: An Indianapolis father and his teenage son are facing criminal charges because a 9-year-old boy accidentally shot his brother inside their home while playing video games on Wednesday. Police responding to the scene discovered a Glock handgun loaded with live ammunition inside a closet shared by the children. The father's charged with felony neglect of a dependent, while his 14-year-old son faces a charge of dangerous possession of a firearm. The FBI office in Indianapolis says they assisted the Aurora Police Department and the Greenwood Police Department in responding to the report of a missing teenager named Kaylee Bickers. A silver alert was issued for Bickers not long after she went missing Wednesday afternoon. The FBI says Bickers has been found and she is safe, so the alert has been canceled. If you need to get gas today, AAA says the Indiana gas average is $3.55 a gallon. The cheapest gas in the state is in Scott County, where it's 331. Greensburg city leaders and Ironmen Properties kicked off construction Wednesday on Ironwood, an 88-unit apartment complex at the old Decatur County jail site. Joshua Marsh is the mayor of Greensburg.
21: We are incredibly proud of the work that the Ironmen Group are doing here in Greensburg to develop a housing project that will serve all ages and all levels of our community.
18: And he says these new units will also close the local housing gap. This is Network Indiana.
22: Ramp from U.S. 35 to U.S. 30 is scheduled to close. I'm Rusty Nixon, Max 98.3 FM News. Indiana Department of Transportation contractor Reith Riley Construction will close the ramp from U.S. 35 to U.S. 30 eastbound on or after Wednesday, June 10th through mid-July. Motorists should seek alternate routes. The official detour will follow U.S. 35, State Road 8, and State Road 39. Ramp closures to facilitate work on the U.S. 30 resurfacing project between 35 and Union Road, with alternating lane closures through the end of November. No left turns from U.S. 30 are permitted through the work zone. Motorists crossing or turning onto U.S. 30 should exercise caution. Currently, the eastbound lanes are closed, and the westbound lanes are operating as two-way traffic. When approaching U.S. 30 on intersecting roads from the south going northbound, motorists should stop in the median to check for traffic before completing their movement. Project will consist of two phases, with the phase switch planned for mid-August. During phase two, the eastbound lanes will be two-way traffic and the westbound lanes will be closed for construction. Ramp closures will occur at the U.S. 30 and U.S. 35 interchange toward the end of each construction phase due to the work being performed. NDOT encourages drivers to allow extra time when traveling through that area and follow traffic directions carefully. Motorists should slow down, exercise caution, and drive distraction-free through all work zones. Plymouth Board of Public Works and Safety and Common Council will have their meetings on Monday, June 8th. The Board of Works will begin at 6 p.m. with regular reports from the various department heads in the city. Board will discuss an executive order regarding dumpster placement and consider parking space requests for Hinterland Bookery. Immediately following, the Common Council will meet. On that agenda are second and third readings of an ordinance regarding permits and application fees for the city, two proposals to amend the zoning ordinance for the city, and an ordinance for the vacation of an alley. Updates on One Marshall County and the comprehensive plan are also on the agenda. Both meetings take place in the council chambers on the second floor of the city building. Those attending should enter by the Garrow Street entrance. If you need special accommodation to attend that meeting, please contact the ADA coordinator at 574-936-2948. Marshall County Commissioners and the County Council will convene for a special joint work session on Monday, June 8th at 2 p.m. On that agenda are discussions of miscellaneous budget matters, the jail and court funding, highway-related funding matters, the opioid settlement funds, and some other related matters. The meeting will be held in the Marshall County Building, Meeting Room 203 at 112 West Jefferson Street in Plymouth. The Marshall County Council will meet on Monday, June 8th in the second floor meeting room of the county building. Council will hear subcommittee reports from the Budget and Finance Subcommittee, Highway Subcommittee, and Job Classification and Compensation Subcommittee. Abatement requests will be made for Huyen Family Farms, Homestead Dairy, Faulkner Fabricating, and Center Street Properties, in addition to additional appropriations and transfers. Meeting begins at 5:30 p.m. and will be live streamed on YouTube at Marshall County IN. I'm Rusty Nixon, Max 98.3 FM News. 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
4: From the Tri-County Weather Center, I'm Bill Banks on All News 1520 WKVI. 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Tonight, partly cloudy with a low of 64 degrees. Tomorrow, mostly sunny, breezy, with a 60% chance of showers or storms, high 85. A southwest wind of 10 to 20 will gust to 30 miles per hour. Tomorrow night, showers and 65. I'm Bill Banks. For your local forecast 24/7, visit WKVI.com.
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0: Wow, yeah, since the storm, it's been crazy busy for us. We got all kinds of office desks coming in. Now, here's a fancy one right here. It's missing a leg, but that's all right. Whatever. Washers and dryers from a laundromat. Oh, wow, and check this out. Another deep fryer. 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But our work's really piling up here at Robertson Sun Salvage.
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26: How the discovery of New World screwworm in Texas could impact cattle producers here in Indiana. I'm CJ Miller, and this is Hoosier Ag Today News.
27: This is an animal health issue. This is not a food safety issue. So consumers do not have to be concerned about this.
26: That's Dr. Ron Lemonager, beef extension specialist with Purdue University. He notes the most immediate threat to cattle across the Midwest would come from either interstate animal transport or wildlife movement.
27: Any warm-blooded animal is susceptible to the infection. If we monitor wounds, okay, anytime we get blood, cows that are calving, for example, the animal that does not have any wounds or blood on the surface are probably immune to it. But anytime we've got a wound or blood, those are the animals that are going to be the most vulnerable.
26: 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It's at HoosierAgToday.com. I'm CJ Miller, Hoosier Ag Today News.
4: From the Tri-County Weather Center, I'm Bill Banks on All News 1520 WKVI. 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Tonight, partly cloudy with a low of 64 degrees. Tomorrow, mostly sunny, breezy, with a 60% chance of showers or storms, high 85. A southwest wind of 10 to 20 will gust to 30 miles per hour. Tomorrow night, showers and 65. I'm Bill Banks. For your local forecast 24/7, visit WKVI.com.
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8: ABC News, I'm Dave Packer. The Texas Health Department is urging doctors around the state to be on the lookout for potential cases of New World screwworm. It's a parasitic fly that primarily infests livestock, but on rare occasions, people. Texas just confirmed its first case in decades found in a three-week-old calf near the southern border. President Trump says his administration is using hundreds of millions of dollars to upgrade coal-burning power plants. The money will also be used to expand dozens of coal mines. Trump says the investment will benefit nearly a dozen states.
10: When you look at that, those states, West Virginia, Kentucky, North Carolina, Indiana, Tennessee, Arizona, Arkansas, Oklahoma, North Dakota, Wisconsin, what do they all have in common? Trump's won them.
11: Wisconsin, but you're
10: I won every one of them.
8: Chinese leader Xi Jinping will travel to North Korea next week for his first visit in 6 years. The announcement a day after the North unveiled a new facility to produce the ingredients for nuclear bombs. This is ABC News. It wasn't the height or the speed that bugged out a family on an Ohio amusement park ride this weekend.
12: If you know Northeast Ohio along Lake Erie, you are well aware of the mayflies. The little critters known as midges inundate the region in the spring with swarms that peak when it gets 60 degrees or warmer. But Tyler Fellinger and his daughter Catherine didn't think it would be a problem when they boarded the Top Thrill 2 roller coaster at Cedar Point Amusement Park. They were wrong. Both slammed straight into a swarm of midges.
13: I looked over her and she had it all over her, but she was cracking up at me because it was just, my face was just, it looked like a fly swatter.
12: They say they'd ride the coaster again, but they wouldn't sit in the first car. Sherry Preston, ABC News.
8: Some welcome relief for that price at the pump. Prices lowering recently despite the war in Iran choking off oil supplies moving through the Strait of Hormuz. The national average now sitting at $4.19, that according to Gas Buddy, that's down nearly 20 cents since last week. Dave Packer, ABC News.
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18: A busy time for police and a family is heartbroken. I'm John Herrick. You're listening to Network Indiana. An Indianapolis murder ended one life and left another behind. Ryan Hedrick reports.
19: Police say a 14-year-old boy shot 23-year-old Brett Scroggum in the head inside a downtown parking garage next to a church. Scroggum died at the hospital 2 days later. Chief Tanya Terry says over the past month,
20: we've had four teenagers arrested for murder.
19: She spoke at a news conference Thursday.
20: This level of youth violence is not unique to Indianapolis. Other cities throughout our country are also seeing similar patterns.
19: Terry says she supports holding parents criminally accountable for their children's actions. Ryan Hedrick, Network Indiana.
18: An Indianapolis father and his teenage son are facing criminal charges because a 9-year-old boy accidentally shot his brother inside their home while playing video games on Wednesday. Police responding to the scene discovered a Glock handgun loaded with live ammunition inside a closet shared by the children. The father's charged with felony neglect of a dependent, while his 14-year-old son faces a charge of dangerous possession of a firearm. The FBI office in Indianapolis says they assisted the Aurora Police Department and the Greenwood Police Department in responding to the report of a missing teenager named Kaylee Bickers. A silver alert was issued for Bickers not long after she went missing Wednesday afternoon. The FBI says Bickers has been found and she is safe, so the alert has been canceled. If you need to get gas today, AAA says the Indiana gas average is $3.55 a gallon, the cheapest gas in in the state is in Scott County, where it's 331. Greensburg city leaders and Ironmen Properties kicked off construction Wednesday on Ironwood, an 88-unit apartment complex at the old Decatur County jail site. Joshua Marsh is the mayor of Greensburg.
0: We are incredibly proud of the work that the Ironmen Group are doing here in Greensburg to develop a housing project that will serve all ages and all levels of our community.
18: And he says these new units will also close the local housing gap. This is Network Indiana.
1: A press release from the Starr County Sheriff's Office states that the Knox Police Department, Hamlet Police Department, North Judson Police Department, and the Starr County Sheriff's Office itself have entered into an interlocal agreement to establish a major crimes unit number 75. I'm Becca Shepherd for Starr County Family Dentistry from the WKVI Information Center. The unit will be responsible for investigating major offenses, including homicide, child molestation, rape, aggravated battery, and other significant violent crimes. The release states that the initiative is designed to ensure that every victim receives the highest level of professional service, support, and attention, regardless of where the crime occurs within the county. Oversight of the unit will be provided by a board of directors comprised of representatives from each participating agency. The board will meet on the second Tuesday of every month to review ongoing initiatives, share updates, and strengthen interagency partnerships, also to ensure strategic alignment among the participating departments. The full press release can be found online at WKVI, and those wishing for additional information regarding Major Crimes Unit 75 can contact their local law enforcement agencies. This is a reminder that there will be a free sports physicals event taking place this evening in Knox. This event was announced in early May by Knox Athletics and will be hosted by Knox High School and Northwest Health. These physicals are for student athletes who wish to participate in sports during the 2026-2027 school year. The free physicals are available today, Thursday, June 4th, from 5:30 to 7:30 p.m. Central Time at the Knox High School Multipurpose Room. You can get to the multipurpose room at Knox High School through door 12H. These free physicals are available for students ages 5 through 18. The Knox Athletics Department does note that all students who are planning to participate in school athletics in this upcoming year must have a current physical on file. The Michigan City Parks and Recreation Department has issued a press release on Wednesday in regards to two wolf incidents that took place at the Washington Park Zoo, which is located in Michigan City. The release, which is dated June 3rd, states that a wolf passed away last night from natural causes. Following that loss, an incident occurred involving other wolves and members of the animal care staff. At this time, all involved are stable. The matter remains under review and additional information will be released as it becomes available. Zoo staff, emergency responders, veterinary personnel, and supporting agencies responded quickly and professionally to the incident. The release states that the city is grateful for the coordinated efforts to ensure the safety and care of everyone involved. The zoo does remain open to the public. However, the main wolf exhibit will remain closed while staff continue to monitor the animals and assess the situation. More details on the incident will be released as they are made available. Governor Mike Braun has extended their gas tax holiday in Indiana for a second time. Braun is extending the suspension of both the 7% gasoline usage tax and the gasoline excise tax through July 7th. The current suspension was set to expire June 7th. Governor Braun stated that the reason Indiana has the cheapest gas in the country is because the state is using every tool in its toolbox to save Hoosier families money. Braun states that affordability is his number one priority. AAA's ranking of gas prices by state does have Indiana in the lead with the cheapest gas in the country at $3.585 per gallon of regular. For June, the gasoline usage tax would otherwise be just over 26 cents per gallon. The gasoline excise tax is currently 36 cents per gallon. Suspending both taxes saves Hoosiers more than 62 cents per gallon at the pump. Governor Braun first announced a 30-day suspension of the gasoline usage tax on April 8th. On May 6th, Governor Braun extended that relief and added a suspension of the gasoline excise tax, more than doubling the savings for Hoosier motorists, both of which have today been extended. WKVI News and Information on the Hour is brought to you by Dr. Andrew Frazier and the staff over at Starr County Family Dentistry in Knox. 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
4: From the Tri-County Weather Center, I'm Bill Banks on All News 1520 WKVI. 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Tonight, partly cloudy with a low of 64 degrees. Tomorrow, mostly sunny, breezy, with a 60% chance of showers or storms, high 85. A southwest wind of 10 to 20 will gust to 30 miles per hour. Tomorrow night, showers and 65. I'm Bill Banks. For your local forecast 24/7, visit WKVI.com.
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23: How the discovery of New World screwworm in Texas could impact cattle producers here in Indiana. I'm CJ Miller, and this is Hoosier Ag Today News.
24: This is an animal health issue. This is not a food safety issue. So consumers do not have to be concerned about this.
23: That's Dr. Ron Lemonager, beef extension specialist with Purdue University. He notes the most immediate threat to cattle across the Midwest would come from either interstate animal transport or wildlife movement.
24: Any warm-blooded animal is susceptible to the infection. If we monitor wounds, okay, anytime we get blood, cows that are calving, for example, the animal that does not have any wounds or blood on the surface are probably immune to it. But anytime we've got a wound or blood, those are the animals that are going to be the most vulnerable.
23: Read the full story. It's at HoosierAgToday.com. I'm CJ Miller, Hoosier Ag Today News.
1: Turning now to funeral arrangements. There will be a celebration of life for Debbie J. Riddle and her husband, Ronald Rooster Riddle, on August 15th at the American Legion in Monterey at 2 p.m. Arrangements have been entrusted to Brayman & Son Memorial Chapel in memory of Debbie J. Riddle. Amy Jo Sass Rodzowitz, age 64, of Hamlet, passed away May 30th. There will be a visitation from noon to 2 p.m. Central Time tomorrow, Friday, June 5th, at Reynolds Funeral Home in Hamlet. Funeral services will follow at 2 p.m. In lieu of flowers, memorial contributions may be made to the ALS Foundation in memory of 64-year-old Amy Jo Sass Rodzowitz of Hamlet. 93-year-old Carl Frederick Schaefer of Culver passed away June 1st. His funeral service will take place at Our Redeemer Lutheran Church in Knox tomorrow, Friday, June 5th at 1 p.m. Central Time, with visitation to take place 1 hour prior to services. M.C. Smith Funeral Home has been entrusted with arrangements for 93-year-old Carl Frederick Schaefer of Culver. Remember, you can find complete obituary information online at WKVI.com.
4: From the Tri-County Weather Center, I'm Bill Banks on All News 1520 WKVI. 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Tonight, partly cloudy with a low of 64 degrees. Tomorrow, mostly sunny, breezy, with a 60% chance of showers or storms, high 85. A southwest wind of 10 to 20 will gust to 30 miles per hour. Tomorrow night, showers and 65. I'm Bill Banks. For your local forecast 24/7, visit WKVI.com.
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8: AP News up at Thomas. Hezbollah has rejected the latest ceasefire agreement between Israel and the Lebanese government. The ongoing fighting in Lebanon has also brought a halt to ceasefire talks between the U.S. and Iran. But reporters asked President Trump, would he want to meet with Iran's supreme leader?
10: I don't want to meet, but if I did meet, I'd be honored to meet him. I'd like to see if we make a deal.
8: The president insists any deal must ensure Iran never has a nuclear weapon and hands over its uranium. But Mike Hempen reports.
12: The IAEA reports it cannot provide any information on the current size, composition, or whereabouts of Iran's enriched uranium, or whether Iran has suspended all enrichment-related activities.
8: President Vladimir Putin says Russia will strengthen its air defenses to counter Ukrainian drones, which have reached deep into Russia. Ukrainian President Volodymyr Zelensky is proposing the two meet face-to-face. The Trump administration's increasing pressure on Cuba's government, with new sanctions on its president and others. And a Colorado court has reversed homicide convictions against two paramedics in the 2019 ketamine overdose death of Elijah McClain. The black man was pinned down by police when he was injected with the fatal dose. Ed Donahue has more.
13: New trials are being ordered for Aurora Fire Rescue paramedics Jeremy Cooper and Peter Chikuniak. In 2019, McClain's final words, "I can't breathe," foreshadowed those of George Floyd a year later in Minneapolis. McClain had been forcibly restrained and put in a neck hole by police, who stopped him in response to a suspicious person complaint. Criminal charges against paramedics and emergency medical technicians involved in police custody cases are rare. Their defense attorneys argued they followed their training in giving ketamine, and prosecutors did not prove ketamine is what killed McClain. Cooper did not serve any prison time. Jakuniak was released from prison 2 years ago. I'm Ed Donahue.
8: This is AP News. In Albania, a massive coastal development project linked to Jared Kushner and Ivanka Trump is facing resistance. Karen Shamas has the story.
14: The fourth consecutive protest in the Albanian capital, Tirana, against the project turned violent on Wednesday. Protesters broke through a police cordon, after which police used water cannons to disperse the crowd. Ivanka, keep your hands away from Narta, were some of the posters seen at Wednesday's protests. Albania's government claims the development on the Adriatic coast will transform the nation as it seeks high-end tourism and European Union membership. However, environmental campaigners and critics of Prime Minister Edi Rama opposed the venture, voicing concerns about the impact on biodiversity. The project spans a wildlife reserve and an uninhabited island. I'm Karen Chamas.
8: There's more news at epnews.com. I'm Ben Thomas. Thanks for listening.
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18: A busy time for police and a family is heartbroken. I'm John Herrick. You're listening to Network Indiana. An Indianapolis murder ended one life and left another behind. Ryan Hedrick reports.
15: Police say a 14-year-old boy shot 23-year-old Brett Scroggum in the head inside a downtown parking garage next to a church. Scroggum died at the hospital 2 days later. Chief Tanya Terry says over the past month,
16: we've had four teenagers arrested for murder.
15: She spoke at a news conference Thursday.
16: This level of youth violence is not unique to Indianapolis. Other cities throughout our country are also seeing similar patterns.
15: Terry says she supports holding parents criminally accountable for their children's actions. Ryan Hedrick, Network Indiana.
18: An Indianapolis father and his teenage son are facing criminal charges because a 9-year-old boy accidentally shot his brother inside their home while playing video games on Wednesday. Police responding to the scene discovered a Glock handgun loaded with live ammunition inside a closet shared by the children. The father's charged with felony neglect of a dependent, while his 14-year-old son faces a charge of dangerous possession of a firearm. The FBI office in Indianapolis says they assisted the Aurora Police Department and the Greenwood Police Department in responding to the report of a missing teenager named Kaylee Bickers. A silver alert was issued for Bickers not long after she went missing Wednesday afternoon. The FBI says Bickers has been found and she is safe, so the alert has been canceled. If you need to get gas today, AAA says the Indiana gas average is $3.55 a gallon. The cheapest gas in the state is in Scott County, where it's $3.31. Greensburg city leaders and Ironmen Properties kicked off construction Wednesday on Ironwood, an 88-unit apartment complex at the old Decatur County jail site. Joshua Marsh is the mayor of Greensburg.
19: We are incredibly proud of the work that the Ironmen Group are doing here in Greensburg to develop a housing project that will serve all ages and all levels of our community.
18: And he says these new units will also close the local housing gap. This is Network Indiana.
20: The ramp from U.S. 35 to U.S. 30 is scheduled to close. I'm Rusty Nixon, Max 98.3 FM News. Indiana Department of Transportation contractor Reith Riley Construction will close the ramp from U.S. 35 to U.S. 30 eastbound on or after Wednesday, June 10th through mid-July. Motorists should seek alternate routes. The official detour will follow U.S. 35, State Road 8, and State Road 39. Ramp closures to facilitate work on the U.S. 30 resurfacing project between 35 and Union Road, with alternating lane closures through the end of November. No left turns from U.S. 30 are permitted through the work zone. Motorists crossing or turning onto U.S. 30 should exercise caution. Currently, the eastbound lanes are closed, and the westbound lanes are operating as two-way traffic. When approaching U.S. 30 on intersecting roads from the south going northbound, motorists should stop in the median to check for traffic before completing their movement. Project will consist of two phases, with the phase switch planned for mid-August. During phase two, the eastbound lanes will be two-way traffic and the westbound lanes will be closed for construction. Ramp closures will occur at the U.S. 30 and U.S. 35 interchange toward the end of each construction phase, due to the work being performed. NDOT encourages drivers to allow extra time when traveling through that area and follow traffic directions carefully. Motorists should slow down, exercise caution, and drive distraction-free through all work zones. Plymouth Board of Public Works and Safety and Common Council will have their meetings on Monday, June 8th. The Board of Works will begin at 6 p.m. with regular reports from the various department heads in the city. Board will discuss an executive order regarding dumpster placement and consider parking space requests for Hinterland Bookery. Immediately following the Common Council will meet. On that agenda are second and third readings of an ordinance regarding permits and application fees for the city, two proposals to amend the zoning ordinance for the city, and an ordinance for the vacation of an alley. Updates on One Marshall County and the comprehensive plan are also on the agenda. Both meetings take place in the council chambers on the second floor of the city building. Those attending should enter by the Garrow Street entrance. If you need special accommodation to attend that meeting, please contact the ADA coordinator at 574-936-2948. Marshall County Commissioners and the County Council will convene for a special joint work session on Monday, June 8th at 2 p.m. On that agenda are discussions of miscellaneous budget matters, the jail and court funding, highway-related funding matters, the opioid settlement funds, and some other related matters. The meeting will be held in the Marshall County Building, Meeting Room 203 at 112 West Jefferson Street in Plymouth. The Marshall County Council will meet on Monday, June 8th, in the second floor meeting room of the county building. Council will hear subcommittee reports from the Budget and Finance Subcommittee, Highway Subcommittee, and Job Classification and Compensation Subcommittee. Abatement requests will be made for Huyen Family Farms, Homestead Dairy, Faulkner Fabricating, and Center Street Properties, in addition to additional appropriations and transfers. Meeting begins at 5:30 p.m. and will be live streamed on YouTube at Marshall County IN. I'm Rusty Nixon, Max 98.3 FM News. 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
1: ABC News, I'm Dave Packer. President Trump now accusing four GOP congressmen of grandstanding, calling their actions unpatriotic after they helped pass a war powers resolution.
2: And he has said that this is going to complicate his efforts to reach a final agreement with Iran. He said that they know where things stand, and he is at this point in the final negotiations with Iran.
1: ABC's Karen Travers at the White House. Former Trump National Security Advisor and U.S. Ambassador to the U.N. John Bolton expected to plead guilty in his classified records case and will acknowledge he stored sensitive information in his personal diaries. He's agreed to pay a fine of $2.25 million and could face up to 5 years in prison. The New World screwworm is an invasive fly. It preys on livestock and can have major impacts on the beef industry. Secretary of Agriculture Brooke Rawlinson says the government is surging resources to South Texas, where it was spotted on a calf. This is ABC News. The Supreme Court Thursday handed down a decision reinforcing the FCC's penalty power.
3: Verizon and AT&T were hit with fines totaling more than $100 million by the FCC. The companies paid, but alleged the penalties amounted to a coercion to pay and violated their constitutional right to a jury trial. But the Supreme Court upheld the FCC's authority to impose the penalties. Chief Justice Roberts wrote for the 8-justice majority that the penalties do not resolve the legal obligations. The companies could have challenged them in court before paying. Brian Clark, ABC News.
1: The Illinois State Treasurer presented Pope Leo with a check for $8.65, a refund from an old PayPal account that the pontiff left behind. According to a friend of Leo's, the Pope called his bank to update his account details. He identified himself as Robert Prevost. But when he explained to the operator that he's now Pope Leo and couldn't come pick up the check at the branch, she hung up. Dave Packer, ABC News.
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8: A busy time for police and a family is heartbroken. I'm John Herrick. You're listening to Network Indiana. An Indianapolis murder ended one life and left another behind. Ryan Hedrick reports.
9: Police say a 14-year-old boy shot 23-year-old Brett Scroggum in the head inside a downtown parking garage next to a church. Scroggum died at the hospital 2 days later. Chief Tanya Terry says over the past month,
10: we've had four teenagers arrested for murder.
9: She spoke at a news conference Thursday.
10: This level of youth violence is not unique to Indianapolis. Other cities throughout our country are also seeing similar patterns.
9: Terry says she supports holding parents criminally accountable for their children's actions. Ryan Hedrick, Network Indiana.
8: An Indianapolis father and his teenage son are facing criminal charges because a 9-year-old boy accidentally shot his brother inside their home while playing video games on Wednesday. Police responding to the scene discovered a Glock handgun loaded with live ammunition inside a closet shared by the children. The father's charged with felony neglect of a dependent, while his 14-year-old son faces a charge of dangerous possession of a firearm. The FBI office in Indianapolis says they assisted the Aurora Police Department and the Greenwood Police Department in responding to the report of a missing teenager named Kaylee Bickers. A silver alert was issued for Bickers not long after she went missing Wednesday afternoon. The FBI says Bickers has been found and she is safe, so the alert has been canceled. If you need to get gas today, AAA says the Indiana gas average is $3.55 a gallon, the cheapest gas in the the state is in Scott County, where it's 331. Greensburg city leaders and Ironmen Properties kicked off construction Wednesday on Ironwood, an 88-unit apartment complex at the old Decatur County jail site. Joshua Marsh is the mayor of Greensburg.
11: We are incredibly proud of the work that the Ironmen Group are doing here in Greensburg to develop a housing project that will serve all ages and all levels of our community.
8: And he says these new units will also close the local housing gap. This is Network Indiana.
12: Governor Mike Braun has extended their gas tax holiday in Indiana for a second time. I'm Becca Shepherd from the WKVI Information Center. Braun is extending the suspension of both the 7% gasoline usage tax and the gasoline excise tax through July 7th. The current suspension was set to expire June 7th. Governor Braun stated that the reason Indiana has the cheapest gas in the country is because the state is using every tool in its toolbox to save Hoosier families money. Braun states that affordability is his number one priority. AAA's ranking of gas prices by state does have Indiana in the lead with the cheapest gas in the country at $3.585 per gallon of regular. For June, the gasoline usage tax would otherwise be just over 26 cents per gallon. The gasoline excise tax is currently 36 cents per gallon. Suspending both taxes saves Hoosiers more than 62 cents per gallon at the pump. Governor Braun first announced a 30-day suspension of the gasoline usage tax on April 8th. On May 6th, Governor Braun extended that relief and added a suspension of the gasoline excise tax, more than doubling the savings for Hoosier motorists, both of which have today been extended. A press release from the Stark County Sheriff's Office states that the Knox Police Department, Hamlet Police Department, North Judson Police Department, and the Stark County Sheriff's Office itself have entered into an interlocal agreement to establish a Major Crimes Unit number 75. The unit will be responsible for investigating major offenses, including homicide, child molestation, rape, aggravated battery, and other significant violent crimes. The release states that the initiative is designed to ensure that every victim receives the highest level of

0: law enforcement agencies. The Indiana Department of Natural Resources is reminding citizens of steps to help prevent tick bites. Tick bites are typically on the rise this time of year with a combination of warmer weather, which the ticks love, and more people spending time outdoors. Indiana DNR shares that there are simple ways to lower your chances of being bitten by a tick. You can use an EPA-registered insect repellent on your clothing and treat clothing with permethrin when possible. Those who are hiking or spending time outdoors should stay on marked trails and avoid walking in taller grass and in brushy wooded areas. Also wear light-colored clothing, which makes it easier to spot any ticks that have made their way to you. Indiana DNR shared a link to the EPA's search tool resource to find the bug repellent that works best for you. You can find a link to that resource online at WKVI.com. I'm Becca Shepherd from the WKVI Information Center. 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
1: From the Tri-County Weather Center, I'm Bill Banks on All News 1520 WKVI. 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Tonight, partly cloudy with a low of 64 degrees. Tomorrow, mostly sunny, breezy, with a 60% chance of showers or storms, high 85. A southwest wind of 10 to 20 will gust to 30 miles per hour. Tomorrow night, showers and 65. I'm Bill Banks. For your local forecast 24/7, visit WKVI.com.
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5: This is a Bloomberg Money Minute. Wall Street is rallying after falling oil prices and yields in the bond market eased the pressure. The Dow was up 1.75 points, the S&P taking in 0.4%, the NASDAQ the only thing down by about 0.1%. Mattress maker Sleep Number, formerly known as Select Comfort, is watching its stock drop more than 60% today as it lays the groundwork for a potential bankruptcy filing. Sources tell Bloomberg the company has approached lenders for new financing, which could be structured as a bankruptcy loan. Sleep Number has been bogged down by industry pressures, dwindling store traffic, and the sting of tariffs. Almost half of Americans rely on their parents for financial support, including 33% of Gen X, as inflation and a volatile stock market strain household finances. According to a report from Northwestern Mutual, 42% of Americans age 18 and older say they are financially dependent on their parents. More strikingly, 20% of Americans believe they never will be independent. Matt Piper, Bloomberg Radio.
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4: How the discovery of New World screwworm in Texas could impact cattle producers here in Indiana. I'm CJ Miller, and this is Hoosier Ag Today News.
5: This is an animal health issue. This is not a food safety issue. So consumers do not have to be concerned about this.
4: That's Dr. Ron Lemonager, beef extension specialist with Purdue University. He notes the most immediate threat to cattle across the Midwest would come from either interstate animal transport or a wildlife movement.
5: Any warm-blooded animal is susceptible to the infection. If we monitor wounds, okay, anytime we get blood, cows that are calving, for example, the animal that does not have any wounds or blood on the surface are probably immune to it. But anytime we've got a wound or blood, those are the animals that are going to be the most vulnerable.
4: Read the full story. It's at HoosierAgToday.com. I'm CJ Miller, Hoosier Ag Today News.
6: Turning now to funeral arrangements. There will be a celebration of life for Debbie J. Riddle and her husband, Ronald Rooster Riddle, on August 15th at the American Legion in Monterey at 2 p.m. Arrangements have been entrusted to Brayman and Son Memorial Chapel in memory of Debbie J. Riddle. Amy Jo Sass Rodzowitz, age 64, of Hamlet, passed away May 30th. There will be a visitation from noon to 2 p.m. Central Time tomorrow, Friday, June 5th, at Randall's Funeral Home in Hamlet. Funeral services will follow at 2 p.m. In lieu of flowers, memorial contributions may be made to the ALS Foundation in memory of 64-year-old Amy Jo Sass Rodzowitz of Hamlet. 93-year-old Carl Frederick Schaefer of Culver passed away June 1st. His funeral service will take place at Our Redeemer Lutheran Church in Knox tomorrow, Friday, June 5th at 1 p.m. Central Time, with visitation to take place 1 hour prior to services. M.C. Smith Funeral Home has been entrusted with arrangements for 93-year-old Carl Frederick Schaefer of Culver. Remember, you can find complete obituary information online at WKVI.com.
7: 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Tonight, partly cloudy with a low of 64 degrees. Tomorrow, mostly sunny, breezy, with a 60% chance of showers or storms, high 85. A southwest wind of 10 to 20 will gust to 30 miles per hour. Tomorrow night, showers and 65. I'm Bill Banks. For your local forecast 24/7, visit WKVI.com.
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12: It's time for the Commissioner's Cup. I'm Network Indiana's Nathaniel Finch. It's the WNBA's in-season tournament that the Indiana Fever won last year. Well, now they get game one of this tournament underway tonight. Indiana playing host to one of the best teams in the league this season, the 6-2 Atlanta Dream. It's a 7 o'clock start from Gainbridge Fieldhouse. Though tonight's game counts in the standings as regular, head coach Stephanie White explains there's a little something more.
13: It adds a different edge, a different level of competition in the middle of the season. You know, certainly us having the experience that we had last year, being able to play for the cup and win the cup, it's a lot of fun. And so now it's an opportunity to continue to raise the competitive spirit.
12: It's a clean bill of health for the Indiana Fever. Star guard Caitlin Clark listed as probable with a back injury, and reserve forward Demiris Dantas probable with a personal matter. In IndyCar, a new multi-year extension for Christian Rasmussen. The driver of the number 21 for Ed Carpenter Racing announces the multi-year extended partnership. Rasmussen in year number 3 driving with this team. In Major League Baseball, a light day across the Midwest for the Cleveland Guardians, falling in the Bronx 2-1 against the Yankees. The only other area game tonight, it's the Cubs at Wrigley Field. Shota Imanaga takes the mound against JT Ginn and the Athletics. That first pitch scheduled just after 8 o'clock Eastern. Then at the same time in minor league ball, the Indianapolis Indians in St. Paul to play the Saints. High A, it's the South Bend Cubs at Quad Cities to play the River Bandits at 7:30. And the Fort Wayne Tin Caps just after 7 at home against the Lake County Captains. With your Network Indiana Sports Report, I'm Nathaniel Finch.
14: News. I'm Ted Linder. President Trump remaining confident as he discusses the conflict with Iran Thursday, saying the U.S. will come out on top.
15: We're going to win one way or the other. We're going to win on paper, or we're going to win military.
14: These comments following a rare loss for the president in the House after four Republicans crossed party lines, joining Democrats in the War Powers Act to limit military action in Iran. California is still counting ballots after the state's primaries earlier this week. Still too close to call in the governor's race as two of the three top candidates are hoping to move forward to the general election.
16: 56% of the vote is counted. Republican Steve Hilton remains on top with 1.42 million votes. Democrat Javier Becerra in second with 1.3 million votes. Democrat Tom Sire in third.
14: And that's Fox's Matt Finn reporting. 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
3: A busy time for police and a family is heartbroken. I'm John Herrick. You're listening to Network Indiana. An Indianapolis murder ended one life and left another behind. Ryan Hedrick reports.
4: Police say a 14-year-old boy shot 23-year-old Brett Scroggum in the head inside a downtown parking garage next to a church. Scroggum died at the hospital 2 days later. Chief Tanya Terry says over the past month,
5: we've had four teenagers arrested for murder.
4: She spoke at a news conference Thursday.
5: This level of youth violence is not unique to Indianapolis. Other cities throughout our country are also seeing similar patterns.
4: Terry says she supports holding parents criminally accountable for their children's actions. Ryan Hedrick, Network Indiana.
3: An Indianapolis father and his teenage son are facing criminal charges because a 9-year-old boy accidentally shot his brother inside their home while playing video games on Wednesday. Police responding to the scene discovered a Glock handgun loaded with live ammunition inside a closet shared by the children. The father's charged with felony neglect of a dependent, while his 14-year-old son faces a charge of dangerous possession of a firearm. The FBI office in Indianapolis says they assisted the Aurora Police Department and the Greenwood Police Department in responding to the report of a missing teenager named Kaylee Bickers. A silver alert was issued for Bickers not long after she went missing Wednesday afternoon. The FBI says Bickers has been found and she is safe, so the alert has been canceled. If you need to get gas today, AAA says the Indiana gas average is $3.55 a gallon. The cheapest gas in the state is in Scott County, where it's $3.31. Greensburg city leaders and Iron Men Properties kicked off construction Wednesday on Ironwood, an 88-unit apartment complex at the old Decatur County jail site. Joshua Marsh is the mayor of Greensburg.
6: We are incredibly proud of the work that the Iron Men Group are doing here in Greensburg to develop a housing project that will serve all ages and all levels of our community.
3: And he says these new units will also close the local housing gap. This is Network Indiana.
7: The ramp from U.S. 35 to U.S. 30 is scheduled to close. I'm Rusty Nixon, Max 98.3 FM News. Indiana Department of Transportation contractor Reith Riley Construction will close the ramp from U.S. 35 to U.S. 30 eastbound on or after Wednesday, June 10th through mid-July. Motorists should seek alternate routes. The official detour will follow U.S. 35, State Road 8, and State Road 39. Ramp closures to facilitate work on the U.S. 30 resurfacing project between 35 and Union Road, with alternating lane closures through the end of November. No left turns from U.S. 30 are permitted through the work zone. Motorists crossing or turning onto U.S. 30 should exercise caution. Currently, the eastbound lanes are closed, and the westbound lanes are operating as two-way traffic. When approaching U.S. 30 on intersecting roads from the south going northbound, motorists should stop in the median to check for traffic before completing their movement. Project will consist of two phases, with a phase switch planned for mid-August. During phase two, the eastbound lanes will be two-way traffic and the westbound lanes will be closed for construction. Ramp closures will occur at the U.S. 30 and U.S. 35 interchange toward the end of each construction phase, due to the work being performed. NDOT encourages drivers to allow extra time when traveling through that area and follow traffic directions carefully. Motorists should slow down, exercise caution, and drive distraction-free through all work zones. Plymouth Board of Public Works and Safety and Common Council will have their meetings on Monday, June 8th. The Board of Works will begin at 6 p.m. with regular reports from the various department heads in the city. Board will discuss an executive order regarding dumpster placement and consider parking space requests for Hinterland Bookery. Immediately following the Common Council will meet. On that agenda are second and third readings of an ordinance regarding permits and application fees for the city, two proposals to amend the zoning ordinance for the city, and an ordinance for the vacation of an alley. Updates on One Marshall County and the comprehensive plan are also on the agenda. Both meetings take place in the council chambers on the second floor of the city building. Those attending should enter by the Garrow Street entrance. If you need special accommodation to attend that meeting, please contact the ADA coordinator at 574-936-2948. Marshall County Commissioners and the County Council will convene for a special joint work session on Monday, June 8th at 2 p.m. On that agenda are discussions of miscellaneous budget matters, the jail and court funding, highway-related funding matters, the opioid settlement funds, and some other related matters. The meeting will be held in the Marshall County Building, Meeting Room 203 at 112 West Jefferson Street in Plymouth. Marshall County Council will meet on Monday, June 8th in the second floor meeting room of the county building. Council will hear subcommittee reports from the Budget and Finance Subcommittee, Highway Subcommittee, and Job Classification and Compensation Subcommittee. Abatement requests will be made for Huyen Family Farms, Homestead Dairy, Faulkner Fabricating, and Center Street Properties, in addition to additional appropriations and transfers. Meeting begins at 5:30 p.m. and will be live streamed on YouTube at Marshall County IN. I'm Rusty Nixon, Max 98.3 FM News. 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
2: From the Tri-County Weather Center, I'm Bill Banks on All News 1520 WKVI. 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Tonight, partly cloudy with a low of 64 degrees. Tomorrow, mostly sunny, breezy, with a 60% chance of showers or storms, high 85. A southwest wind of 10 to 20 will gust to 30 miles per hour. Tomorrow night, showers and 65. I'm Bill Banks. For your local forecast 24/7, visit WKVI.com.
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12: This is a Bloomberg Money Minute. Wall Street is rallying after falling oil prices and yields in the bond market eased the pressure. The Dow was up 1.75 points, the S&P taking in 0.4%, the Nasdaq the only thing down by about 0.1%. Mattress maker Sleep Number, formerly known as Select Comfort, is watching its stock drop more than 60% today as it lays the groundwork for a potential bankruptcy filing. Sources tell Bloomberg the company has approached lenders for new financing, which could be structured as a bankruptcy loan. Sleep Number has been bogged down by industry pressures, dwindling store traffic, and the sting of tariffs. Almost half of Americans rely on their parents for financial support, including 33% of Gen X, as inflation and a volatile stock market strain household finances. According to a report from Northwestern Mutual, 42% of Americans age 18 and older say they are financially dependent on their parents. More strikingly, 20% of Americans believe they never will be independent. Matt Piper, Bloomberg Radio.
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25: How the discovery of New World screwworm in Texas could impact cattle producers here in Indiana. I'm C.J. Miller, and this is Hoosier Ag Today News.
26: This is an animal health issue. This is not a food safety issue. So consumers do not have to be concerned about this.
25: That's Dr. Ron Lemonager, beef extension specialist with Purdue University. He notes the most immediate threat to cattle across the Midwest would come from either interstate animal transport or a wildlife movement.
26: Any warm-blooded animal is susceptible to the infection. If we monitor wounds, okay, anytime we get blood, cows that are calving, for example, the animal that does not have any wounds or blood on the surface are probably immune to it. But anytime we've got a wound or blood, those are the animals that are going to be the most vulnerable.
25: Read the full story. It's at HoosierAgToday.com. I'm C.J. Miller, Hoosier Ag Today News.
7: The ramp from U.S. 35 to U.S. 30 is scheduled to close. I'm Rusty Nixon, Max 98.3 FM News. Indiana Department of Transportation contractor Reith Riley Construction will close the ramp from U.S. 35 to U.S. 30 eastbound on or after Wednesday, June 10th through mid-July. Motors should seek alternate routes. The official detour will follow U.S. 35, State Road 8, and State Road 39. Ramp closures to facilitate work on the U.S. 30 resurfacing project between 35 and Union Road, with alternating lane closures through the end of November. No left turns from U.S. 30 are permitted through the work zone. Motorists crossing or turning onto U.S. 30 should exercise caution. Currently, the eastbound lanes are closed, and the westbound lanes are operating as two-way traffic. When approaching U.S. 30 on intersecting roads from the south going northbound, motorists should stop in the median to check for traffic before completing their movement. Project will consist of two phases, with a phase switch planned for mid-August. During phase two, the eastbound lanes will be two-way traffic, and the westbound lanes will be closed for construction. Ramp closures will occur at the U.S. 30 and U.S. 35 interchange toward the end of each construction phase due to the work being performed. NDOT encourages drivers to allow extra time when traveling through that area and follow traffic directions carefully. Motorists should slow down, exercise caution, and drive distraction-free through all work zones. Plymouth Board of Public Works and Safety and Common Council will have their meetings on Monday, June 8th. The Board of Works will begin at 6 p.m. with regular reports from the various department heads in the city. Board will discuss an executive order regarding dumpster placement and consider parking space requests for Hinterland Bookery. Immediately following, the Common Council will meet. On that agenda are second and third readings of an ordinance regarding permits and application fees for the city. two proposals to amend the zoning ordinance for the city and an ordinance for the vacation of an alley. Updates on One Marshall County and the comprehensive plan are also on the agenda. Both meetings take place in the council chambers on the second floor of the city building. Those attending should enter by the Garrow Street entrance. If you need special accommodation to attend that meeting, please contact the ADA coordinator at 574-936-2948. Marshall County Commissioners and the County Council will convene for a special joint work session on Monday, June 8th at 2 p.m. On that agenda are discussions of miscellaneous budget matters, the jail and court funding, highway-related funding matters, the opioid settlement funds, and some other related matters. The meeting will be held in the Marshall County Building, Meeting Room 203 at 112 West Jefferson Street in Plymouth. The Marshall County Council will meet on Monday, June 8th, in the second floor meeting room of the county building. Council will hear subcommittee reports from the Budget and Finance Subcommittee, Highway Subcommittee, and Job Classification and Compensation Subcommittee. Abatement requests will be made for Huyen Family Farms, Homestead Dairy, Faulkner Fabricating, and Center Street Properties, in addition to additional appropriations and transfers. Meeting begins at 5:30 p.m. and will be live streamed on YouTube at Marshall County IN. I'm Rusty Nixon, Max 98.3 FM News. 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
0: 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Tonight, partly cloudy with a low of 64 degrees. Tomorrow, mostly sunny, breezy, with a 60% chance of showers or storms, high 85. A southwest wind of 10 to 20 will gust to 30 miles per hour. Tomorrow night, showers and 65. I'm Bill Banks. 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
7: It's a big day for softball and baseball around the county as Glenn will be in semi-state softball action at Twin Lakes. 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And then our Max 98.3 game of the week tomorrow. It's Bremen and Bluffton regional baseball action. 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And guess what? Sports of the Max is what you got to look for. I'm Rusty Nixon, Max 98.3 FM, part of the winning team at Kankakee Valley Broadcasting.
2: ABC News, I'm Dave Packard. President Trump now accusing four GOP congressmen of grandstanding, calling their actions unpatriotic after they helped pass a war powers resolution.
3: And he has said that this is going to complicate his efforts to reach a final agreement with Iran. He said that they know where things stand, and he is at this point in the final negotiations with Iran.
2: ABC's Karen Travers at the White House. Former Trump National Security Advisor and U.S. Ambassador to the U.N. John Bolton expected to plead guilty in his classified records case and will acknowledge he stored sensitive information in his personal diaries. He's agreed to pay a fine of $2.25 million and could face up to 5 years in prison. The New World screwworm is an invasive fly. It preys on livestock and can have major impacts on the beef industry. Secretary of Agriculture Brooke Rawlinson says the government is surging resources to South Texas, where it was spotted on a calf. This is ABC News. The Supreme Court Thursday handed down a decision reinforcing the FCC's penalty power.
4: Verizon and AT&T were hit with fines totaling more than $100 million by the FCC. The companies paid, but alleged the penalties amounted to a coercion to pay and violated their constitutional right to a jury trial. But the Supreme Court upheld the FCC's authority to impose the penalties. Chief Justice Roberts wrote for the 8-justice majority that the penalties do not resolve the legal obligations. The companies could have challenged them in court before paying. Brian Clark, ABC News.
2: The Illinois State Treasurer presented Pope Leo with a check for $8.65, a refund from an old PayPal account that the pontiff left behind. According to a friend of Leo's, the Pope called his bank to update his account details. He identified himself as Robert Prevost. But when he explained to the operator that he's now Pope Leo and couldn't come pick up the check at the branch, she hung up. Dave Packer, ABC News.
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14: A busy time for police and a family is heartbroken. I'm John Herrick. You're listening to Network Indiana. An Indianapolis murder ended one life and left another behind. Ryan Hedrick reports.
15: Police say a 14-year-old boy shot 23-year-old Brett Scroggum in the head inside a downtown parking garage next to a church. Scroggum died at the hospital 2 days later. Chief Tanya Terry says over the past month,
27: we've had four teenagers arrested for murder.
15: She spoke at a news conference Thursday.
27: This level of youth violence is not unique to Indianapolis. Other cities throughout our country are also seeing similar patterns.
15: Terry says she supports holding parents criminally accountable for their children's actions. Ryan Hedrick, Network Indiana.
14: An Indianapolis father and his teenage son are facing criminal charges because a 9-year-old boy accidentally shot his brother inside their home while playing video games on Wednesday. Police responding to the scene discovered a Glock handgun loaded with live ammunition inside a closet shared by the children. The father's charged with felony neglect of a dependent, while his 14-year-old son faces a charge of dangerous possession of a firearm. The FBI office in Indianapolis says they assisted the Aurora Police Department and the Greenwood Police Department in responding to the report of a missing teenager named Kaylee Bickers. A silver alert was issued for Bickers not long after she went missing Wednesday afternoon. The FBI says Bickers has been found and she is safe, so the alert has been canceled. If you need to get gas today, AAA says the Indiana gas average is $3.55 a gallon. The cheapest gas in the state is in Scott County, where it's $3.31. Greensburg city leaders and Iron Men Properties kicked off construction Wednesday on Ironwood, an 88-unit apartment complex at the old Decatur County jail site. Joshua Marsh is the mayor of Greensburg.
28: We are incredibly proud of the work that the Iron Men Group are doing here in Greensburg to develop a housing project that will serve all ages and all levels of our community.
14: And he says these new units will also close the local housing gap. This is Network Indiana.
29: Governor Mike Braun has extended their gas tax holiday in Indiana for a second time. I'm Becca Shepherd from the WKVI Information Center. Braun is extending the suspension of both the 7% gasoline usage tax and the gasoline excise tax through July 7th. The current suspension was set to expire June 7th. Governor Braun stated that the reason Indiana has the cheapest gas in the country is because the state is using every tool in its toolbox to save Hoosier families money. Braun states that affordability is his number one priority. AAA's ranking of gas prices by state does have Indiana in the lead with the cheapest gas in the country at $3.585 per gallon of regular. For June, the gasoline usage tax would otherwise be just over 26 cents per gallon. The gasoline excise tax is currently 36 cents per gallon. Suspending both taxes saves Hoosiers more than 62 cents per gallon at the pump. Governor Braun first announced a 30-day suspension of the gasoline usage tax on April 8th. On May 6th, Governor Braun extended that relief and added a suspension of the gasoline excise tax, more than doubling the savings for Hoosier motorists, both of which have today been extended. A press release from the Stark County Sheriff's Office states that the Knox Police Department, Hamlet Police Department, North Judson Police Department, and the Stark County Sheriff's Office itself have entered into an interlocal agreement to establish a major crimes unit number 75. The unit will be responsible for investigating major offenses, including homicide, child molestation, rape, aggravated battery, and other significant violent crimes. The release states that the initiative is designed to ensure that every victim receives the highest level of professional service, support, and attention, regardless of where the crime occurs within the county. Oversight of the unit will be provided by a board of directors comprised of representatives from each participating agency. The board will meet on the second Tuesday of every month to review ongoing initiatives, share updates, and strengthen interagency partnerships, also to ensure strategic alignment among the participating departments. The full press release can be found online at WKVI, and those wishing for additional information regarding Major Crimes Unit 75 can contact their local law enforcement agencies. The Indiana Department of Natural Resources is reminding citizens of steps to help prevent tick bites. Tick bites are typically on the rise this time of year with a combination of warmer weather, which the ticks love, and more people spending time outdoors. Indiana DNR shares that there are simple ways to lower your chances of being bitten by a tick. You can use an EPA-registered insect repellent on your clothing and treat clothing with permethrin when possible. Those who are hiking or spending time outdoors should stay on marked trails and avoid walking in taller grass and in brushy wooded areas. Also wear light-colored clothing, which makes it easier to spot any ticks that have made their way to you. Indiana DNR shared a link to the EPA's search tool resource to find the bug repellent that works best for you. You can find a link to that resource online at WKVI.com. I'm Becca Shepherd from the WKVI Information Center. Visit our website, WKVI.com, or our Facebook page, Tri-County News, for all of your local news 24/7.
0: 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Tonight, partly cloudy with a low of 64 degrees. Tomorrow, mostly sunny, breezy, with a 60% chance of showers or storms, high 85. A southwest wind of 10 to 20 will gust to 30 miles per hour. Tomorrow night, showers and 65. I'm Bill Banks. For your local forecast 24/7, visit WKVI.com.
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10: This is a Bloomberg Money Minute. Wall Street is rallying after falling oil prices and yields in the bond market ease the pressure. The Dow was up 1.75 points, the S&P taking in 0.4%, the NASDAQ the only thing down by about 0.1%. Mattress maker Sleep Number, formerly known as Select Comfort, is watching its stock drop more than 60% today as it lays the groundwork for a potential bankruptcy filing. Sources tell Bloomberg the company has approached lenders for new financing, which could be structured as a bankruptcy loan. Sleep Number has been bogged down by industry pressures, dwindling store traffic, and the sting of tariffs. Almost half of Americans rely on their parents for financial support, including 33% of Gen X, as inflation and a volatile stock market strain household finances. According to a report from Northwestern Mutual, 42% of Americans age 18 and older say they are financially dependent on their parents. More strikingly, 20% of Americans believe they never will be independent. Matt Piper, Bloomberg Radio.
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25: How the discovery of New World screwworm in Texas could impact cattle producers here in Indiana. 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
23: This is an animal health issue. This is not a food safety issue. So consumers do not have to be concerned about this.
25: That's Dr. Ron Lemonager, beef extension specialist with Purdue University. He notes the most immediate threat to cattle across the Midwest would come from either interstate animal transport or wildlife movement.
23: Any warm-blooded animal is susceptible to the infection. If we monitor wounds, okay, anytime we get blood, cows that are calving, for example, the animal that does not have any wounds or blood on the surface are probably immune to it. But anytime we've got a wound or blood, those are the animals that are going to be the most vulnerable.
25: Read the full story. It's at HoosierAgToday.com. I'm CJ Miller, Hoosier Ag Today News.
29: Turning now to funeral arrangements. There will be a celebration of life for Debbie J. Riddle and her husband, Ronald Rooster Riddle, on August 15th at the American Legion in Monterey at 2 p.m. Arrangements have been entrusted to Brayman & Son Memorial Chapel in memory of Debbie J. Riddle. Amy Jo Sass Rodzowitz, age 64, of Hamlet, passed away May 30th. There will be a visitation from noon to 2 p.m. Central Time tomorrow, Friday, June 5th, at Reynolds Funeral Home in Hamlet. Funeral services will follow at 2 p.m. In lieu of flowers, memorial contributions may be made to the ALS Foundation in memory of 64-year-old Amy Jo Sass Rodzowitz of Hamlet. 93-year-old Carl Frederick Schaefer of Culver passed away June 1st. His funeral service will take place at Our Redeemer Lutheran Church in Knox tomorrow, Friday, June 5th at 1 p.m. Central Time, with a visitation to take place 1 hour prior to services. M.C. Smith Funeral Home has been entrusted with arrangements for 93-year-old Carl Frederick Schaefer of Culver. Remember, you can find complete obituary information online at WKVI.com.
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30: 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Congratulations, Gary, on a job well done.
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34: I'm Dave Packer. The Texas State Health Department urging doctors to be on the lookout for potential New World screwworm cases in humans, especially if they've been in contact with cattle infected with the pest. This while noting there has been no known human-to-human spread yet. President Trump's plan to name Todd Blanche as Attorney General permanently is facing an uphill battle in the Senate, with both Democrats and some Republicans skeptical.
35: In addition to facing tough questions about January 6th, Todd Blanche will also have to answer for the Justice Department's handling of the Epstein files. Former Attorney General Pam Bondi on the Hill last week told lawmakers that Blanche was the one in charge of the process and the entire release of the Epstein files.
34: ABC News Chief White House Correspondent Mary Bruce. 18 House Republicans and nearly all Democrats voted to pass a bill to provide nearly $2 billion in aid to Ukraine and sanction key segments of the Russian economy. This is ABC News. The search for a missing wife and mother, Lynette Hooker, in the Bahamas has intensified following new evidence. Her husband says she fell out of their dinghy and was carried away by the current. ABC's Victor Oquendo is in Miami.
36: The Coast Guard using a canine to find clues in the 55-year-old's disappearance. Divers also deploying underwater drones to focus on areas not previously searched in the 2 months since Lynette vanished during a sailing trip with her husband, Brian. U.S. officials tell ABC News investigators were led to these new areas after GPS data from Brian Hooker's electronic devices seemed to contradict his account of the night he says his wife went overboard.
34: Outback Steakhouse responding to a $1.5 million lawsuit filed by a woman who claims she suffered serious and permanent injuries after slipping on mashed potatoes at one of the chain's Virginia locations in 2023. Outback has filed for a notice of removal, which could move the case from state to federal court.
0: Dave Packer, ABC News.
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12: A busy time for police and a family is heartbroken. I'm John Herrick. You're listening to Network Indiana. An Indianapolis murder ended one life and left another behind. Ryan Hedrick reports.
14: Police say a 14-year-old boy shot 23-year-old Brett Scroggum in the head inside a downtown parking garage next to a church. Scroggum died at the hospital 2 days later. Chief Tanya Terry says over the past month,
15: we've had four teenagers arrested for murder.
14: She spoke at a news conference Thursday.
15: This level of youth violence is not unique to Indianapolis. Other cities throughout our country are also seeing similar patterns.
14: Terry says she supports holding parents criminally accountable for their children's actions. Ryan Hedrick, Network Indiana.
12: An Indianapolis father and his teenage son are facing criminal charges because a 9-year-old boy accidentally shot his brother inside their home while playing video games on Wednesday. Police responding to the scene discovered a Glock handgun loaded with live ammunition inside a closet shared by the children. The father's charged with felony neglect of a dependent, while his 14-year-old son faces a charge of dangerous possession of a firearm. The FBI office in Indianapolis says they assisted the Aurora Police Department and the Greenwood Police Department in responding to the report of a missing teenager named Kaylee Bickers. A silver alert was issued for Bickers not long after she went missing Wednesday afternoon. The FBI says Bickers has been found and she is safe, so the alert has been canceled. If you need to get gas today, AAA says the Indiana gas average is $3.55 a gallon. The cheapest gas in the state is in Scott County, where it's $3.31. Greensburg city leaders and Ironmen Properties kicked off construction Wednesday on Ironwood, an 88-unit apartment complex at the old Decatur County jail site. Joshua Marsh is the mayor of Greensburg.
16: We are incredibly proud of the work that the Ironmen Group are doing here in Greensburg to develop a housing project that will serve all ages and all levels of our community.
12: And he says these new units will also close the local housing gap. This is Network Indiana.
29: Governor Mike Braun has extended their gas tax holiday in Indiana for a second time. I'm Becca Shepherd from the WKVI Information Center. Braun is extending the suspension of both the 7% gasoline usage tax and the gasoline excise tax through July 7th. The current suspension was set to expire June 7th. Governor Braun stated that the reason Indiana has the cheapest gas in the country is because the state is using every tool in its toolbox to save Hoosier families money. Braun states that affordability is his number one priority. AAA's ranking of gas prices by state does have Indiana in the lead with the cheapest gas in the country at $3.585 per gallon of regular. For June, the gasoline usage tax would otherwise be just over 26 cents per gallon. The gasoline excise tax is currently 36 cents per gallon. Suspending both taxes saves Hoosiers more than 62 cents per gallon at the pump. Governor Braun first announced a 30-day suspension of the gasoline usage tax on April 8th. On May 6th, Governor Braun extended that relief and added a suspension of the gasoline excise tax, more than doubling the savings for Hoosier motorists, both of which have today been extended. A press release from the Stark County Sheriff's Office states that the Knox Police Department, Hamlet Police Department, North Judson Police Department, and the Stark County Sheriff's Office itself have entered into an interlocal agreement to establish a Major Crimes Unit Number 75. The unit will be responsible for investigating major offenses, including homicide, child molestation, rape, aggravated battery, and other significant violent crimes. The release states that the initiative is designed to ensure that every victim receives the highest level of professional service, support, and attention, regardless of where the crime occurs within the county. Oversight of the unit will be provided by a board of directors comprised of representatives from each participating agency. The board will meet on the second Tuesday of every month to review ongoing initiatives, share updates, and strengthen interagency partnerships, also to ensure strategic alignment among the participating departments. The full press release can be found online at WKVI, and those wishing for additional information regarding Major Crimes Unit 75 can contact their local law enforcement agencies. The Indiana Department of Natural Resources is reminding citizens of steps to help prevent tick bites. Tick bites are typically on the rise this time of year with a combination of warmer weather, which the ticks love, and more people spending time outdoors. Indiana DNR shares that there are simple ways to lower your chances of being bitten by a tick. You can use an EPA-registered insect repellent on your clothing and treat clothing with permethrin when possible. Those who are hiking or spending time outdoors should stay on marked trails and avoid walking in taller grass and in brushy wooded areas. Also wear light-colored clothing, which makes it easier to spot any ticks that have made their way to you. Indiana DNR shared a link to the EPA's search tool resource to find the bug repellent that works best for you. You can find a link to that resource online at WKVI.com. I'm Becca Shepherd from the WKVI Information Center. Visit our website, WKVI.com, or our Facebook page, Tri-County News, for all of your local news 24/7.
1: From the Tri-County Weather Center, I'm Bill Banks on All News 1520 WKVI. 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Tonight, partly cloudy with a low of 64 degrees. Tomorrow, mostly sunny, breezy, with a 60% chance of showers or storms, high 85. A southwest wind of 10 to 20 will gust to 30 miles per hour. Tomorrow night, showers and 65. I'm Bill Banks. 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
4: This is a Bloomberg Money Minute. Wall Street is rallying after falling oil prices and yields in the bond market ease the pressure. The Dow was up 1.75 points, the S&P taking in 0.4%, the NASDAQ the only thing down by about 0.1%. Mattress maker Sleep Number, formerly known as Select Comfort, is watching its stock drop more than 60% today as it lays the groundwork for a potential bankruptcy filing. Sources tell Bloomberg the company has approached lenders for new financing, which could be structured as a bankruptcy loan. 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
5: How the discovery of New World screwworm in Texas could impact cattle producers here in Indiana. 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
6: This is an animal health issue. This is not a food safety issue. So consumers do not have to be concerned about this.
5: That's Dr. Ron Lemonager, beef extension specialist with Purdue University. He notes the most immediate threat to cattle across the Midwest would come from either interstate animal transport or a wildlife movement.
6: 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But anytime we've got a wound or blood, those are the animals that are going to be the most vulnerable.
5: 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It's at HoosierAgToday.com. I'm CJ Miller, Hoosier Ag Today News.
7: Turning now to funeral arrangements. There will be a celebration of life for Debbie J. Riddle and her husband, Ronald Rooster Riddle, on August 15th at the American Legion in Monterey at 2 p.m. Arrangements have been entrusted to Brayman and Son Memorial Chapel in memory of Debbie J. Riddle. Amy Jo Sass Rodzowitz, age 64, of Hamlet, passed away May 30th. There will be a visitation from noon to 2 p.m. Central Time tomorrow, Friday, June 5th, at Randall's Funeral Home in Hamlet. Funeral services will follow at 2 p.m. In lieu of flowers, memorial contributions may be made to the ALS Foundation in memory of 64-year-old Amy Jo Sass Rodzowitz of Hamlet. 93-year-old Carl Frederick Schaefer of Culver passed away June 1st. His funeral service will take place at Our Redeemer Lutheran Church in Knox tomorrow, Friday, June 5th at 1 p.m. Central Time, with visitation to take place 1 hour prior to services. M.C. Smith Funeral Home has been entrusted with arrangements for 93-year-old Carl Frederick Schaefer of Culver. Remember, you can find complete obituary information online at WKVI.com.
8: 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Tonight, partly cloudy with a low of 64 degrees. Tomorrow, mostly sunny, breezy, with a 60% chance of showers or storms, high 85. A southwest wind of 10 to 20 will gust to 30 miles per hour. Tomorrow night, showers and 65. I'm Bill Banks. 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
4: It's time for the Commissioner's Cup. I'm Network Indiana's Nathaniel Finch. It's the WNBA's in-season tournament that the Indiana Fever won last year. Well, now they get game one of this tournament underway tonight. Indiana playing host to one of the best teams in the league this season, the 6-2 Atlanta Dream. It's a 7 o'clock start from Gainbridge Fieldhouse. Though tonight's game counts in the standings as regular, head coach Stephanie White explains there's a little something more.
5: It adds a different edge, a different level of competition in the middle of the season. You know, certainly us having the experience that we had last year, being able to play for the cup and win the cup, it's a lot of fun. And so now it's an opportunity to continue to raise the competitive spirit.
4: It's a clean bill of health for the Indiana Fever. Star guard Caitlin Clark listed as probable with the back injury, and reserve forward Demiris Dantas probable with a personal matter. In IndyCar, a new multi-year extension for Christian Rasmussen. The driver of the number 21 for Ed Carpenter Racing announces the multi-year extended partnership. Rasmussen in year number 3 driving with this team. In Major League Baseball, a light day across the Midwest for the Cleveland Guardians, falling in the Bronx 2-1 against the Yankees. The only other area game tonight, it's the Cubs at Wrigley Field. Shota Imanaga takes the mound against JT Ginn and the Athletics. At first pitch, scheduled just after 8 o'clock Eastern. Then at the same time, in minor league ball, the Indianapolis Indians in St. Paul to play the Saints. High A, it's the South Bend Cubs at Quad Cities to play the River Bandits at 7:30. And the Fort Wayne Tin Caps just after 7 at home against the Lake County Captains. With your Network Indiana Sports Report, I'm Nathaniel Finch.
6: Fox News, I'm Ted Linder. Multiple people have been shot. One person's dead at a home in Birmingham, Alabama, Thursday night. Birmingham police officer Darrell Freeman saying the shooting happened in a peaceful neighborhood.
7: Well, we have been told by community members that location rarely has any incidents. So this is actually shocking to us that something of that nature occurred there. But like I said, we'll continue to investigate and see what transpired in these incidents.
6: President Trump remaining confident on the conflict with Iran Thursday, saying the U.S. will come out on top.
8: We're going to win one way or the other. We're going to win on paper, or we're going to win military.
6: The comments follow a rare loss for the president in the House after 4 Republicans crossed party lines, joining Democrats in the War Powers Act to limit military action in Iran. And the Carolina Hurricanes have evened the Stanley Cup Finals at one game apiece after winning Game 2, 4-3 in overtime over the Vegas Golden Knights. Game 3 will be in Vegas Saturday night. 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
14: A busy time for police and a family is heartbroken. I'm John Herrick. You're listening to Network Indiana. An Indianapolis murder ended one life and left another behind. Ryan Hedrick reports.
15: Police say a 14-year-old boy shot 23-year-old Brett Scroggum in the head inside a downtown parking garage next to a church. Scroggum died at the hospital 2 days later. Chief Tanya Terry says over the past month,
16: we've had four teenagers arrested for murder.
15: She spoke at a news conference Thursday.
16: This level of youth violence is not unique to Indianapolis. Other cities throughout our country are also seeing similar patterns.
15: Terry says she supports holding parents criminally accountable for their children's actions. Ryan Hedrick, Network Indiana.
14: An Indianapolis father and his teenage son are facing criminal charges because a 9-year-old boy accidentally shot his brother inside their home while playing video games on Wednesday. Police responding to the scene discovered a Glock handgun loaded with live ammunition inside a closet shared by the children. The father's charged with felony neglect of a dependent, while his 14-year-old son faces a charge of dangerous possession of a firearm. The FBI office in Indianapolis says they assisted the Aurora Police Department and the Greenwood Police Department in responding to the report of a missing teenager named Kaylee Bickers. A silver alert was issued for Bickers not long after she went missing Wednesday afternoon. The FBI says Bickers has been found and she is safe, so the alert has been canceled. If you need to get gas today, AAA says the Indiana gas average is $3.55 a gallon. The cheapest gas in the state is in Scott County, where it's 331. Greensburg city leaders and Ironmen Properties kicked off construction Wednesday on Ironwood, an 88-unit apartment complex at the old Decatur County jail site. Joshua Marsh is the mayor of Greensburg.
17: We are incredibly proud of the work that the Ironmen Group are doing here in Greensburg to develop a housing project that will serve all ages and all levels of our community.
14: And he says these new units will also close the local housing gap. This is Network Indiana.
18: The ramp from U.S. 35 to U.S. 30 is scheduled to close. I'm Rusty Nixon, Max 98.3 FM News. Indiana Department of Transportation contractor Reith Riley Construction will close the ramp from U.S. 35 to U.S. 30 eastbound on or after Wednesday, June 10th through mid-July. Motorists should seek alternate routes. The official detour will follow U.S. 35, State Road 8, and State Road 39. Ramp closures to facilitate work on the U.S. 30 resurfacing project between 35 and Union Road, with alternating lane closures through the end of November. No left turns from U.S. 30 are permitted through the work zone. Motorists crossing or turning onto U.S. 30 should exercise caution. Currently, the eastbound lanes are closed, and the westbound lanes are operating as two-way traffic. When approaching U.S. 30 on intersecting roads from the south going northbound, motorists should stop in the median to check for traffic before completing their movement. Project will consist of two phases, with a phase switch planned for mid-August. During phase two, the eastbound lanes will be two-way traffic and the westbound lanes will be closed for construction. Ramp closures will occur at the U.S. 30 and U.S. 35 interchange toward the end of each construction phase due to the work being performed. NDOT encourages drivers to allow extra time when traveling through that area and follow traffic directions carefully. Motorists should slow down, exercise caution, and drive distraction-free through all work zones. Plymouth Board of Public Works and Safety and Common Council will have their meetings on Monday, June 8th. The Board of Works will begin at 6 p.m. with regular reports from the various department heads in the city. Board will discuss an executive order regarding dumpster placement and consider parking space requests for Hinterland Bookery. Immediately following, the Common Council will meet. On that agenda are second and third readings of an ordinance regarding permits and application fees for the city, two proposals to amend the zoning ordinance for the city, and an ordinance for the vacation of an alley. Updates on One Marshall County and the comprehensive plan are also on the agenda. Both meetings take place in the council chambers on the second floor of the city building. Those attending should enter by the Garrow Street entrance. If you need special accommodation to attend that meeting, please contact the ADA coordinator at 574-936-2948. Marshall County Commissioners and the County Council will convene for a special joint work session on Monday, June 8th at 2 p.m. On that agenda are discussions of miscellaneous budget matters, the jail and court funding, highway-related funding matters, the opioid settlement funds, and some other related matters. The meeting will be held in the Marshall County Building, Meeting Room 203 at 112 West Jefferson Street in Plymouth. The Marshall County Council will meet on Monday, June 8th, in the second floor meeting room of the county building. Council will hear subcommittee reports from the Budget and Finance Subcommittee, Highway Subcommittee, and Job Classification and Compensation Subcommittee. Abatement requests will be made for Huyen Family Farms, Homestead Dairy, Faulkner Fabricating, and Center Street Properties, in addition to additional appropriations and transfers. Meeting begins at 5:30 p.m. and will be live streamed on YouTube at Marshall County IN. I'm Rusty Nixon, Max 98.3 FM News. 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
19: 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Tonight, partly cloudy with a low of 64 degrees. Tomorrow, mostly sunny, breezy, with a 60% chance of showers or storms, high 85. A southwest wind of 10 to 20 will gust to 30 miles per hour. Tomorrow night, showers and 65. I'm Bill Banks. For your local forecast 24/7, visit WKVI.com.
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21: This is a Bloomberg Money Minute. Wall Street is rallying after falling oil prices and yields in the bond market ease the pressure. The Dow was up 1.75 points, the S&P taking in 0.4%, the NASDAQ the only thing down by about 0.1%. Mattress maker Sleep Number, formerly known as Select Comfort, is watching its stock drop more than 60% today as it lays the groundwork for a potential bankruptcy filing. Sources tell Bloomberg the company has approached lenders for new financing, which could be structured as a bankruptcy loan. Sleep Number has been bogged down by industry pressures, dwindling store traffic, and the sting of tariffs. Almost half of Americans rely on their parents for financial support, including 33% of Gen X, as inflation and a volatile stock market strain household finances. According to a report from Northwestern Mutual, 42% of Americans age 18 and older say they are financially dependent on their parents. More strikingly, 20% of Americans believe they never will be independent. Matt Piper, Bloomberg Radio.
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25: It's Thursday night, and you're grabbing drinks with some friends. 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
4: 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I'm C.J. 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
5: This is an animal health issue. 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So consumers do not have to be concerned about this.
4: That's Dr. Ron Lemonager, beef extension specialist with Purdue University. 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
5: 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But anytime we've got a wound or blood, those are the animals that are going to be the most vulnerable.
4: Read the full story. 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I'm C.J. Miller, Hoosier Ag Today News.
18: The ramp from U.S. 35 to U.S. 30 is scheduled to close. I'm Rusty Nixon, Max 98.3 FM News. Indiana Department of Transportation contractor Reith Riley Construction will close the ramp from U.S. 35 to U.S. 30 eastbound on or after Wednesday, June 10th through mid-July. Motors should seek alternate routes. The official detour will follow U.S. 35, State Road 8, and State Road 39. Ramp closures to facilitate work on the U.S. 30 resurfacing project between 35 and Union Road, with alternating lane closures through the end of November. No left turns from U.S. 30 are permitted through the work zone. Motorists crossing or turning onto U.S. 30 should exercise caution. Currently, the eastbound lanes are closed, and the westbound lanes are operating as two-way traffic. When approaching U.S. 30 on intersecting roads from the south going northbound, motorists should stop in the median to check for traffic before completing their movement. Project will consist of two phases, with the phase switch planned for mid-August. During phase two, the eastbound lanes will be two-way traffic and the westbound lanes will be closed for construction. Ramp closures will occur at the U.S. 30 and U.S. 35 interchange toward the end of each construction phase due to the work being performed. NDOT encourages drivers to allow extra time when traveling through that area and follow traffic directions carefully. Motorists should slow down, exercise caution, and drive distraction-free through all work zones. Plymouth Board of Public Works and Safety and Common Council will have their meetings on Monday, June 8th. The Board of Works will begin at 6 p.m. with regular reports from the various department heads in the city. Board will discuss an executive order regarding dumpster placement and consider parking space requests for Hinterland Bookery. Immediately following, the Common Council will meet. On that agenda are second and third readings of an ordinance regarding permits and application fees for the city, two proposals to amend the zoning ordinance for the city, and an ordinance for the vacation of an alley. Updates on One Marshall County and the comprehensive plan are also on the agenda. Both meetings take place in the council chambers on the second floor of the city building. Those attending should enter by the Garrow Street entrance. If you need special accommodation to attend that meeting, please contact the ADA coordinator at 574-936-2948. Marshall County Commissioners and the County Council will convene for a special joint work session on Monday, June 8th at 2 p.m. On that agenda are discussions of miscellaneous budget matters, the jail and court funding, highway-related funding matters, the opioid settlement funds, and some other related matters. The meeting will be held in the Marshall County building, meeting room 203 at 112 West Jefferson Street in Plymouth. Marshall County Council will meet on Monday, June 8th in the second floor meeting room of the county building. Council will hear subcommittee reports from the Budget and Finance Subcommittee, Highway Subcommittee, and Job Classification and Compensation Subcommittee. Abatement requests will be made for Huyen Family Farms, Homestead Dairy, Faulkner Fabricating, and Center Street Properties, in addition to additional appropriations and transfers. Meeting begins at 5:30 p.m. and will be live streamed on YouTube at Marshall County IN. I'm Rusty Nixon, Max 98.3 FM News. 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
19: From the Tri-County Weather Center, I'm Bill Banks on All News 1520 WKVI. 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Tonight, partly cloudy with a low of 64 degrees. Tomorrow, mostly sunny, breezy, with a 60% chance of showers or storms, high 85. A southwest wind of 10 to 20 will gust to 30 miles per hour. Tomorrow night, showers and 65. I'm Bill Banks. For your local forecast 24/7, visit WKVI.com.
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18: It's a big day for softball and baseball around the county as Glenn will be in semi-state softball action at Twin Lakes. 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And then our Max 98.3 game of the week tomorrow. It's Bremen and Bluffton regional baseball action. 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
7: ABC News, I'm Dave Packer. The Texas State Health Department urging doctors to be on the lookout for potential New World screwworm cases in humans, especially if they've been in contact with cattle infected with the pest. This while noting there has been no known human-to-human spread yet. President Trump's plan to name Todd Blanche as Attorney General permanently is facing an uphill battle in the Senate, with both Democrats and some Republicans skeptical.
8: In addition to facing tough questions about January 6th, Todd Blanche will also have to answer for the Justice Department's handling of the Epstein files. Former Attorney General Pam Bondi on the Hill last week told lawmakers that Blanche was the one in charge of the process and the entire release of the Epstein files.
7: ABC News Chief White House Correspondent Mary Bruce. 18 House Republicans and nearly all Democrats voted to pass a bill to provide nearly $2 billion in aid to Ukraine and sanction key segments of the Russian economy. This is ABC News. The search for a missing wife and mother, Lynette Hooker, in the Bahamas has intensified following new evidence. Her husband says she fell out of their dinghy and was carried away by the current. ABC's Victor Oquendo is in Miami.
9: The Coast Guard using a canine to find clues in the 55-year-old's disappearance. Divers also deploying underwater drones to focus on areas not previously searched in the 2 months since Lynette vanished during a sailing trip with her husband, Brian. U.S. officials tell ABC News investigators were led to these new areas after GPS data from Brian Hooker's electronic devices seemed to contradict his account of the night he says his wife went overboard.
7: Outback Steakhouse responding to a $1.5 million lawsuit filed by a woman who claims she suffered serious and permanent injuries
10: after slipping on mashed potatoes at one of the chain's Virginia locations in 2023. Outback has filed for a notice of removal, which could move the case from state to federal court. Dave Packer, ABC News.
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14: A busy time for police and a family is heartbroken. I'm John Herrick. You're listening to Network Indiana. An Indianapolis murder ended one life and left another behind. Ryan Hedrick reports.
15: Police say a 14-year-old boy shot 23-year-old Brett Scroggum in the head inside a downtown parking garage next to a church. Scroggum died at the hospital 2 days later. Chief Tanya Terry says over the past month,
16: we've had four teenagers arrested for murder.
15: She spoke at a news conference Thursday.
16: This level of youth violence is not unique to Indianapolis. Other cities throughout our country are also seeing similar patterns.
15: Terry says she supports holding parents criminally accountable for their children's actions. Ryan Hedrick, Network Indiana.
14: An Indianapolis father and his teenage son are facing criminal charges because a 9-year-old boy accidentally shot his brother inside their home while playing video games on Wednesday. Police responding to the scene discovered a Glock handgun loaded with live ammunition inside a closet shared by the children. The father's charged with felony neglect of a dependent, while his 14-year-old son faces a charge of dangerous possession of a firearm. The FBI office in Indianapolis says they assisted the Aurora Police Department and the Greenwood Police Department in responding to the report of a missing teenager named Kaylee Bickers. A silver alert was issued for Bickers not long after she went missing Wednesday afternoon. The FBI says Bickers has been found and she is safe, so the alert has been canceled. If you need to get gas today, AAA says the Indiana gas average is $3.55 a gallon. The cheapest gas in the state is in Scott County, where it's $3.31. Greensburg city leaders and Ironmen Properties kicked off construction Wednesday on Ironwood, an 88-unit apartment complex at the old Decatur County jail site. Joshua Marsh is the mayor of Greensburg.
17: We are incredibly proud of the work that the Ironmen Group are doing here in Greensburg to develop a housing project that will serve all ages and all levels of our community.
14: And he says these new units will also close the local housing gap. This is Network Indiana.
20: Governor Mike Braun has extended their gas tax holiday in Indiana for a second time. I'm Becca Shepherd from the WKVI Information Center. Braun is extending the suspension of both the 7% gasoline usage tax and the gasoline excise tax through July 7th. The current suspension was set to expire June 7th. Governor Braun stated that the reason Indiana has the cheapest gas in the country is because the state is using every tool in its toolbox to save Hoosier families money. Braun states that affordability is his number one priority. AAA's ranking of gas prices by state does have Indiana in the lead with the cheapest gas in the country at $3.585 per gallon of regular. For June, the gasoline usage tax would otherwise be just over 26 cents per gallon. The gasoline excise tax is currently 36 cents per gallon. Suspending both taxes saves Hoosiers more than 62 cents per gallon at the pump. Governor Braun first announced a 30-day suspension of the gasoline usage tax on April 8th. On May 6th, Governor Braun extended that relief and added a suspension of the gasoline excise tax, more than doubling the savings for Hoosier motorists, both of which have today been extended. A press release from the Stark County Sheriff's Office states that the Knox Police Department, Hamlet Police Department, North Judson Police Department, and the Stark County Sheriff's Office itself have entered into an interlocal agreement to establish a Major Crimes Unit Number 75. The unit will be responsible for investigating major offenses, including homicide, child molestation, rape, aggravated battery, and other significant violent crimes. The release states that the initiative is designed to ensure that every victim receives the highest level of professional service, support, and attention, regardless of where the crime occurs within the county. Oversight of the unit will be provided by a board of directors comprised of representatives from each participating agency. The board will meet on the second Tuesday of every month to review ongoing initiatives, share updates, and strengthen interagency partnerships, also to ensure strategic alignment among the participating departments. The full press release can be found online at WKVI, and those wishing for additional information regarding Major Crimes Unit 75 can contact their local law enforcement agencies. The Indiana Department of Natural Resources is reminding citizens of steps to help prevent tick bites. Tick bites are typically on the rise this time of year with a combination of warmer weather, which the ticks love, and more people spending time outdoors. Indiana DNR shares that there are simple ways to lower your chances of being bitten by a tick. You can use an EPA-registered insect repellent on your clothing and treat clothing with permethrin when possible. Those who are hiking or spending time outdoors should stay on marked trails and avoid walking in taller grass and in brushy wooded areas. Also wear light-colored clothing, which makes it easier to spot any ticks that have made their way to you. Indiana DNR shared a link to the EPA's search tool resource to find the bug repellent that works best for you. You can find a link to that resource online at WKVI.com. I'm Becca Shepherd from the WKVI Information Center. 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
19: From the Tri-County Weather Center, I'm Bill Banks on All News 1520 WKVI. 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Tonight, partly cloudy with a low of 64 degrees. Tomorrow, mostly sunny, breezy, with a 60% chance of showers or storms, high 85. A southwest wind of 10 to 20 will gust to 30 miles per hour. Tomorrow night, showers and 65. I'm Bill Banks. 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
21: 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Wall Street is rallying after falling oil prices and yields in the bond market eased the pressure. The Dow was up 1.75 points, the S&P taking in 0.4%, the NASDAQ the only thing down by about 0.1%. Mattress maker Sleep Number, formerly known as Select Comfort, is watching its stock drop more than 60% today as it lays the groundwork for a potential bankruptcy filing. Sources tell Bloomberg the company has approached lenders for new financing, which could be structured as a bankruptcy loan. Sleep Number has been bogged down by industry pressures, dwindling store traffic, and the sting of tariffs. Almost half of Americans rely on their parents for financial support, including 33% of Gen X, as inflation and a volatile stock market strain household finances. According to a report from Northwestern Mutual, 42% of Americans age 18 and older say they are financially dependent on their parents. More strikingly, 20% of Americans believe they never will be independent. Matt Piper, Bloomberg Radio.
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6: How the discovery of New World screwworm in Texas could impact cattle producers here in Indiana. I'm CJ Miller, and this is Hoosier Ag Today News.
23: This is an animal health issue. This is not a food safety issue. So consumers do not have to be concerned about this.
6: That's Dr. Ron Lemonager, beef extension specialist with Purdue University. He notes the most immediate threat to cattle across the Midwest would come from either interstate animal transport or wildlife movement.
23: Any warm-blooded animal is susceptible to the infection. If we monitor wounds, okay, anytime we get blood, cows that are calving, for example, the animal that does not have any wounds or blood on the surface are probably immune to it. But anytime we've got a wound or blood, those are the animals that are going to be the most vulnerable.
6: Read the full story. It's at HoosierAgToday.com. I'm CJ Miller, Hoosier Ag Today News.
20: Turning now to funeral arrangements. There will be a celebration of life for Debbie J. Riddle and her husband, Ronald Rooster Riddle, on August 15th at the American Legion in Monterey at 2 p.m. Arrangements have been entrusted to Brayman & Son Memorial Chapel in memory of Debbie J. Riddle. Amy Jo Sass Rodzowitz, age 64, of Hamlet, passed away May 30th. There will be a visitation from noon to 2 p.m. Central Time tomorrow, Friday, June 5th, at Reynolds Funeral Home in Hamlet. Funeral services will follow at 2 p.m. In lieu of flowers, memorial contributions may be made to the ALS Foundation in memory of 64-year-old Amy Jo Sass Rodzowitz of Hamlet. 93-year-old Carl Frederick Schaefer of Culver passed away June 1st. His funeral service will take place at Our Redeemer Lutheran Church in Knox tomorrow, Friday, June 5th at 1 p.m. Central Time, with a visitation to take place 1 hour prior to services. M.C. Smith Funeral Home has been entrusted with arrangements for 93-year-old Carl Frederick Schaefer of Culver. Remember, you can find complete obituary information online at WKVI.com.
19: 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Tonight, partly cloudy with a low of 64 degrees. Tomorrow, mostly sunny, breezy, with a 60% chance of showers or storms, high 85. A southwest wind of 10 to 20 will gust to 30 miles per hour. Tomorrow night, showers and 65. I'm Bill Banks. For your local forecast 24/7, visit WKVI.com.
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9: AP News, I'm Ben Thomas. Hezbollah has rejected the latest ceasefire agreement between Israel and the Lebanese government. The ongoing fighting in Lebanon has also brought a halt to ceasefire talks between the U.S. and Iran. But reporters asked President Trump, would he want to meet with Iran's supreme leader?
10: I don't want to meet, but if I did meet, I'd be honored to meet him. I'd like to see if we make a deal.
9: The president insists any deal must ensure Iran never has a nuclear weapon and hands over its uranium. But Mike Hempen reports.
18: The IAEA reports it cannot provide any information on the current size, composition, or whereabouts of Iran's enriched uranium, or whether Iran has suspended all enrichment-related activities.
9: President Vladimir Putin says Russia will strengthen its air defenses to counter Ukrainian drones, which have reached deep into Russia. Ukrainian President Volodymyr Zelensky is proposing the two meet face-to-face. The Trump administration's increasing pressure on Cuba's government, with new sanctions on its president and others. And a Colorado court has reversed homicide convictions against two paramedics in the 2019 ketamine overdose death of Elijah McClain. The black man was pinned down by police when he was injected with the fatal dose. Ed Donahue has more.
24: New trials are being ordered for Aurora Fire Rescue paramedics Jeremy Cooper and Peter Chikuniak. In 2019, McClain's final words, "I can't breathe," foreshadowed those of George Floyd a year later in Minneapolis. McClain had been forcibly restrained and put in a neck hole by police, who stopped him in response to a suspicious person complaint. Criminal charges against paramedics and emergency medical technicians involved in police custody cases are rare. Their defense attorneys argued they followed their training in giving ketamine, and prosecutors did not prove ketamine is what killed McClain. Cooper did not serve any prison time. Jakuniak was released from prison 2 years ago. I'm Ed Donahue.
9: This is AP News. In Albania, a massive coastal development project linked to Jared Kushner and Ivanka Trump is facing resistance. Karen Shama says the story.
25: The fourth consecutive protest in the Albanian capital, Tirana, against the project turned violent on Wednesday. Protesters broke through a police cordon, after which police used water cannons to disperse the crowd. Ivanka, keep your hands away from Nata, were some of the posters seen at Wednesday's protests. Albania's government claims the development on the Adriatic coast will transform the nation as it seeks high-end tourism and European Union membership. However, environmental campaigners and critics of Prime Minister Edi Rama opposed the venture, voicing concerns about the impact on biodiversity. The project spans a wildlife reserve and an uninhabited island. I'm Karen Chamas.
9: There's more news at epnews.com. I'm Ben Thomas. Thanks for listening.
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0: When you were a little kid and you thought about what you wanted to be, teaching was at the top of your list. 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

0: News. I'm Dave Packer. President Trump now accusing four GOP congressmen of grandstanding, calling their actions unpatriotic after they helped pass a war powers resolution.
1: And he has said that this is going to complicate his efforts to reach a final agreement with Iran. He said that they know where things stand, and he is at this point in the final negotiations with Iran.
0: ABC's Karen Travers at the White House. Former Trump National Security Advisor and U.S. Ambassador to the U.N. John Bolton expected to plead guilty in his classified records case and will acknowledge he stored sensitive information in his personal diaries. He's agreed to pay a fine of $2.25 million and could face up to 5 years in prison. The New World screwworm is an invasive fly. It preys on livestock and can have major impacts on the beef industry. Secretary of Agriculture Brooke Rawlinson says the government is surging resources to South Texas, where it was spotted on a calf. This is ABC News. The Supreme Court Thursday handed down a decision reinforcing the FCC's penalty power.
2: Verizon and AT&T were hit with fines totaling more than $100 million by the FCC. The companies paid, but alleged the penalties amounted to a coercion to pay and violated their constitutional right to a jury trial. But the Supreme Court upheld the FCC's authority to impose the penalties. Chief Justice Roberts wrote for the 8-justice majority that the penalties do not resolve the legal obligations. The companies could have challenged them in court before paying. Brian Clark, ABC News.
0: The Illinois State Treasurer presented Pope Leo with a check for $8.65, a refund from an old PayPal account that the pontiff left behind. According to a friend of Leo's, the Pope called his bank to update his account details. He identified himself as Robert Prevost. But when he explained to the operator that he's now Pope Leo and couldn't come pick up the check at the branch, she hung up. Dave Packer, ABC News.
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7: A busy time for police and a family is heartbroken. I'm John Herrick. You're listening to Network Indiana. An Indianapolis murder ended one life and left another behind. Ryan Hedrick reports.
8: Police say a 14-year-old boy shot 23-year-old Brett Scroggum in the head inside a downtown parking garage next to a church. Scroggum died at the hospital 2 days later. Chief Tanya Terry says over the past month,
9: we've had four teenagers arrested for murder.
8: She spoke at a news conference Thursday.
9: This level of youth violence is not unique to Indianapolis. Other cities throughout our country are also seeing similar patterns.
8: Terry says she supports holding parents criminally accountable for their children's actions. Ryan Hedrick, Network Indiana.
7: An Indianapolis father and his teenage son are facing criminal charges because a 9-year-old boy accidentally shot his brother inside their home while playing video games on Wednesday. Police responding to the scene discovered a Glock handgun loaded with live ammunition inside a closet shared by the children. The father's charged with felony neglect of a dependent, while his 14-year-old son faces a charge of dangerous possession of a firearm. The FBI office in Indianapolis says they assisted the Aurora Police Department and the Greenwood Police Department in responding to the report of a missing teenager named Kaylee Bickers. A silver alert was issued for Bickers not long after she went missing Wednesday afternoon. The FBI says Bickers has been found and she is safe, so the alert has been canceled. If you need to get gas today, AAA says the Indiana gas average is $3.55 a gallon. The cheapest gas in the state is in Scott County, where it's $3.31. Greensburg city leaders and Iron Men Properties kicked off construction Wednesday on Ironwood, an 88-unit apartment complex at the old Decatur County jail site. Joshua Marsh is the mayor of Greensburg.
10: We are incredibly proud of the work that the Iron Men Group are doing here in Greensburg to develop a housing project that will serve all ages and all levels of our community.
7: And he says these new units will also close the local housing gap. This is Network Indiana.
11: Governor
6: Governor Mike Braun has extended their gas tax holiday in Indiana for a second time. I'm Becca Shepherd from the WKVI Information Center. Braun is extending the suspension of both the 7% gasoline usage tax and the gasoline excise tax through July 7th. The current suspension was set to expire June 7th. Governor Braun stated that the reason Indiana has the cheapest gas in the country is because the state is using every tool in its toolbox to save Hoosier families money. Braun states that affordability is his number one priority. AAA's ranking of gas prices by state does have Indiana in the lead with the cheapest gas in the country at 3.58

0: Police from the Stark County Sheriff's Office states that the Knox Police Department, Hamlet Police Department, North Judson Police Department, and the Stark County Sheriff's Office itself have entered into an interlocal agreement to establish a major crimes unit number 75. The unit will be responsible for investigating major offenses, including homicide, child molestation, rape, aggravated battery, and other significant violent crimes. The release states that the initiative is designed to ensure that every victim receives the highest level of professional service, support, and attention, regardless of where the crime occurs within the county. Oversight of the unit will be provided by a board of directors comprised of representatives from each participating agency. The board will meet on the second Tuesday of every month to review ongoing initiatives, share updates, and strengthen interagency partnerships. Also to ensure strategic alignment among the participating departments. The full press release can be found online at WKVI, and those wishing for additional information regarding Major Crimes Unit 75 can contact their local law enforcement agencies. The Indiana Department of Natural Resources is reminding citizens of steps to help prevent tick bites. Tick bites are typically on the rise this time of year with a combination of warmer weather, which the ticks love, and more people spending time outdoors. Indiana DNR shares that there are simple ways to lower your chances of being bitten by a tick. You can use an EPA-registered insect repellent on your clothing and treat clothing with permethrin when possible. Those who are hiking or spending time outdoors should stay on marked trails and avoid walking in taller grass and in brushy wooded areas. Also wear light-colored clothing, which makes it easier to spot any ticks that have made their way to you. Indiana DNR shared a link to the EPA's search tool resource to find the bug repellent that works best for you. You can find a link to that resource online at WKVI.com. I'm Becca Shepherd from the WKVI Information Center. 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
1: From the Tri-County Weather Center, I'm Bill Banks on All News 1520 WKVI. 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Tonight, partly cloudy with a low of 64 degrees. Tomorrow, mostly sunny, breezy, with a 60% chance of showers or storms, high 85. A southwest wind of 10 to 20 will gust to 30 miles per hour. Tomorrow night, showers and 65. I'm Bill Banks. For your local forecast 24/7, visit WKVI.com.
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5: This is a Bloomberg Money Minute. Wall Street is rallying after falling oil prices and yields in the bond market ease the pressure. The Dow was up 1.75 points, the S&P taking in 0.4%, the NASDAQ the only thing down by about 0.1%. Mattress maker Sleep Number, formerly known as Select Comfort, is watching its stock drop more than 60% today as it lays the groundwork for a potential bankruptcy filing. Sources tell Bloomberg the company has approached lenders for new financing, which could be structured as a bankruptcy loan. Sleep Number has been bogged down by industry pressures, dwindling store traffic, and the sting of tariffs. Almost half of Americans rely on their parents for financial support, including 33% of Gen X, as inflation and a volatile stock market strain household finances. According to a report from Northwestern Mutual, 42% of Americans age 18 and older say they are financially dependent on their parents. More strikingly, 20% of Americans believe they never will be independent. Matt Piper, Bloomberg Radio.
6: Wow, yeah, since the storm, it's been crazy busy for us. We got all kinds of office desks coming in. 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Washers and dryers from a laundromat. Oh, wow, and check this out. 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
3: 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I'm C.J. 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
4: This is an animal health issue. This is not a food safety issue. So consumers do not have to be concerned about this.
3: That's Dr. Ron Lemonager, beef extension specialist with Purdue University. 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
4: Any warm-blooded animal is susceptible to the infection. If we monitor wounds, okay, anytime we get blood, cows that are calving, for example, the animal that does not have any wounds or blood on the surface are probably immune to it. But anytime we've got a wound or blood, those are the animals that are going to be the most vulnerable.
3: Read the full story. It's at HoosierAgToday.com. I'm C.J. Miller, Hoosier Ag Today News.
5: Turning now to funeral arrangements. There will be a celebration of life for Debbie J. Riddle and her husband, Ronald Rooster Riddle, on August 15th at the American Legion in Monterey at 2 p.m. Arrangements have been entrusted to Brayman and Son Memorial Chapel in memory of Debbie J. Riddle. Amy Jo Sass Rodzowitz, age 64, of Hamlet, passed away May 30th. There will be a visitation from noon to 2 p.m. Central Time tomorrow, Friday, June 5th, at Reynolds Funeral Home in Hamlet. Funeral services will follow at 2 p.m. In lieu of flowers, memorial contributions may be made to the ALS Foundation in memory of 64-year-old Amy Jo Sass Rodzowitz of Hamlet. 93-year-old Carl Frederick Schaefer of Culver passed away June 1st. His funeral service will take place at Our Redeemer Lutheran Church in Knox tomorrow, Friday, June 5th at 1 p.m. Central Time, with visitation to take place 1 hour prior to services. M.C. Smith Funeral Home has been entrusted with arrangements for 93-year-old Carl Frederick Schaefer of Culver. Remember, you can find complete obituary information online at WKVI.com.
2: From the Tri-County Weather Center, I'm Bill Banks on All News 1520 WKVI. 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Tonight, partly cloudy with a low of 64 degrees. Tomorrow, mostly sunny, breezy, with a 60% chance of showers or storms, high 85. A southwest wind of 10 to 20 will gust to 30 miles per hour. Tomorrow night, showers and 65. I'm Bill Banks. For your local forecast 24/7, visit WKVI.com.
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10: It's time for the Commissioner's Cup. I'm Network Indiana's Nathaniel Finch. It's the WNBA's in-season tournament that the Indiana Fever won last year. Well, now they get game one of this tournament underway tonight. Indiana playing host to one of the best teams in the league this season, the 6-2 Atlanta Dream. It's a 7 o'clock start from Gainbridge Fieldhouse. Though tonight's game counts in the standings as regular, head coach Stephanie White explains there's a little something more.
11: It adds a different edge, a different level of competition in the middle of the season. You know, certainly us having the experience that we had last year, being able to play for the cup and win the cup, it's a lot of fun. And so now it's an opportunity to continue to raise the competitive spirit.
10: It's a clean bill of health for the Indiana Fever. Star guard Caitlin Clark listed as probable with a back injury, and reserve forward Demiris Dantas probable with a personal matter. In IndyCar, a new multi-year extension for Christian Rasmussen. The driver of the number 21 for Ed Carpenter Racing announces the multi-year extended partnership. Rasmussen in year number 3 driving with this team. In Major League Baseball, a light day across the Midwest for the Cleveland Guardians, falling in the Bronx 2-1 against the Yankees. The only other area game tonight, it's the Cubs at Wrigley Field. Shota Imanaga takes the mound against JT Ginn and the Athletics. At first pitch scheduled just after 8 o'clock Eastern. Then at the same time in minor league ball, the Indianapolis Indians in St. Paul to play the Saints. High A, it's the South Bend Cubs at Quad Cities to play the River Bandits at 7:30. And the Fort Wayne Tin Caps just after 7 at home against the Lake County Captains. With your Network Indiana Sports Report, I'm Nathaniel Finch.
12: Fox News, I'm Sue Guzman. President Trump continuing to insist the U.S. is close to a deal with Iran, and he says he'd be willing to meet with the country's supreme leader if there is a deal to be made. Fox's Peter Ducey.
13: These talks with Iran hinge on the Islamic Republic giving up enriched uranium, something President Trump now says he could have taken by force months ago, but didn't, concerned about the likelihood of a successful U.S. commando raid.
12: One person is dead, multiple people injured in a shooting at a home in Birmingham, Alabama, Thursday night. Birmingham police officer Darrell Freeman.
14: Well, we have been told by community members that location rarely has any incidents, so this is actually shocking to us that something of that nature occurred there. But like I said, we'll continue to investigate and see what transpired in these incidents.
12: All of the victims said to be adults. 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
19: A busy time for police and a family is heartbroken. I'm John Herrick. You're listening to Network Indiana. An Indianapolis murder ended one life and left another behind. Ryan Hedrick reports.
20: Police say a 14-year-old boy shot 23-year-old Brett Scroggum in the head inside a downtown parking garage next to a church. Scroggum died at the hospital 2 days later. Chief Tanya Terry says over the past month,
21: we've had four teenagers arrested for murder.
20: She spoke at a news conference Thursday.
21: This level of youth violence is not unique to Indianapolis. Other cities throughout our country are also seeing similar patterns.
20: Terry says she supports holding parents criminally accountable for their children's actions. Ryan Hedrick, Network Indiana.
19: An Indianapolis father and his teenage son are facing criminal charges because a 9-year-old boy accidentally shot his brother inside their home while playing video games on Wednesday. Police responding to the scene discovered a Glock handgun loaded with live ammunition inside a closet shared by the children. The father's charged with felony neglect of a dependent, while his 14-year-old son faces a charge of dangerous possession of a firearm. The FBI office in Indianapolis says they assisted the Aurora Police Department and the Greenwood Police Department in responding to the report of a missing teenager named Kaylee Bickers. A silver alert was issued for Bickers not long after she went missing Wednesday afternoon. The FBI says Bickers has been found and she is safe, so the alert has been canceled. If you need to get gas today, AAA says the Indiana gas average is $3.55 a gallon. The cheapest gas in the state is in Scott County, where it's 331. Greensburg city leaders and Ironmen Properties kicked off construction Wednesday on Ironwood, an 88-unit apartment complex at the old Decatur County jail site. Joshua Marsh is the mayor of Greensburg.
22: We are incredibly proud of the work that the Ironmen Group are doing here in Greensburg to develop a housing project that will serve all ages and all levels of our community.
19: And he says these new units will also close the local housing gap. This is Network Indiana.
23: The ramp from U.S. 35 to U.S. 30 is scheduled to close. I'm Rusty Nixon, Max 98.3 FM News. Indiana Department of Transportation contractor Reith Riley Construction will close the ramp from U.S. 35 to U.S. 30 eastbound on or after Wednesday, June 10th through mid-July. Motorists should seek alternate routes. The official detour will follow U.S. 35, State Road 8, and State Road 39. Ramp closures to facilitate work on the U.S. 30 resurfacing project between 35 and Union Road, with alternating lane closures through the end of November. No left turns from U.S. 30 are permitted through the work zone. Motorists crossing or turning onto U.S. 30 should exercise caution. Currently, the eastbound lanes are closed, and the westbound lanes are operating as two-way traffic. When approaching U.S. 30 on intersecting roads from the south going northbound, motorists should stop in the median to check for traffic before completing their movement. Project will consist of two phases, with the phase switch planned for mid-August. During phase two, the eastbound lanes will be two-way traffic and the westbound lanes will be closed for construction. Ramp closures will occur at the U.S. 30 and U.S. 35 interchange toward the end of each construction phase, due to the work being performed. NDOT encourages drivers to allow extra time when traveling through that area and follow traffic directions carefully. Motorists should slow down, exercise caution, and drive distraction-free through all work zones. Plymouth Board of Public Works and Safety and Common Council will have their meetings on Monday, June 8th. The Board of Works will begin at 6 p.m. with regular reports from the various department heads in the city. Board will discuss an executive order regarding dumpster placement and consider parking space requests for Hinterland Bookery. Immediately following, the Common Council will meet. On that agenda are second and third readings of an ordinance regarding permits and application fees for the city, two proposals to amend the zoning ordinance for the city, and an ordinance for the vacation of an alley. Updates on One Marshall County and the comprehensive plan are also on the agenda. Both meetings take place in the council chambers on the second floor of the city building. Those attending should enter by the Garrow Street entrance. If you need special accommodation to attend that meeting, please contact the ADA coordinator at 574-936-2948. Marshall County Commissioners and the County Council will convene for a special joint work session on Monday, June 8th at 2 p.m. On that agenda are discussions of miscellaneous budget matters, the jail and court funding, highway-related funding matters, the opioid settlement funds, and some other related matters. The meeting will be held in the Marshall County Building, Meeting Room 203 at 112 West Jefferson Street in Plymouth. The Marshall County Council will meet on Monday, June 8th, in the second floor meeting room of the county building. Council will hear subcommittee reports from the Budget and Finance Subcommittee, Highway Subcommittee, and Job Classification and Compensation Subcommittee. Abatement requests will be made for Huyen Family Farms, Homestead Dairy, Faulkner Fabricating, and Center Street Properties, in addition to additional appropriations and transfers. Meeting begins at 5:30 p.m. and will be live streamed on YouTube at Marshall County IN. I'm Rusty Nixon, Max 98.3 FM News. 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
2: From the Tri-County Weather Center, I'm Bill Banks on All News 1520 WKVI. 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Tonight, partly cloudy with a low of 64 degrees. Tomorrow, mostly sunny, breezy, with a 60% chance of showers or storms, high 85. A southwest wind of 10 to 20 will gust to 30 miles per hour. Tomorrow night, showers and 65. I'm Bill Banks. For your local forecast 24/7, visit WKVI.com.
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0: This is a Bloomberg Money Minute. Wall Street is rallying after falling oil prices and yields in the bond market ease the pressure. The Dow was up 1.75 points, the S&P taking in 0.4%, the NASDAQ the only thing down by about 0.1%. Mattress maker Sleep Number, formerly known as Select Comfort, is watching its stock drop more than 60% today as it lays the groundwork for a potential bankruptcy filing. Sources tell Bloomberg the company has approached lenders for new financing, which could be structured as a bankruptcy loan. Sleep Number has been bogged down by industry pressures, dwindling store traffic, and the sting of tariffs. Almost half of Americans rely on their parents for financial support, including 33% of Gen X, as inflation and a volatile stock market strain household finances. According to a report from Northwestern Mutual, 42% of Americans age 18 and older say they are financially dependent on their parents. More strikingly, 20% of Americans believe they never will be independent. Matt Piper, Bloomberg Radio.
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5: 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I'm C.J. 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
9: This is an animal health issue. This is not a food safety issue. So consumers do not have to be concerned about this.
5: That's Dr. Ron Lemonager, beef extension specialist with Purdue University. 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
9: Any warm-blooded animal is susceptible to the infection. If we monitor wounds, okay, anytime we get blood, cows that are calving, for example, the animal that does not have any wounds or blood on the surface are probably immune to it. But anytime we've got a wound or blood, those are the animals that are going to be the most vulnerable.
5: Read the full story. It's at HoosierAgToday.com. I'm C.J. Miller, Hoosier Ag Today News.
23: The ramp from U.S. 35 to U.S. 30 is scheduled to close. I'm Rusty Nixon, Max 98.3 FM News. Indiana Department of Transportation contractor Reith Riley Construction will close the ramp from U.S. 35 to U.S. 30 eastbound on or after Wednesday, June 10th through mid-July. Motorists should seek alternate routes. The official detour will follow U.S. 35, State Road 8, and State Road 39. Ramp closures to facilitate work on the U.S. 30 resurfacing project between 35 and Union Road, with alternating lane closures through the end of November. No left turns from U.S. 30 are permitted through the work zone. Motorists crossing or turning onto U.S. 30 should exercise caution. Currently, the eastbound lanes are closed, and the westbound lanes are operating as two-way traffic. When approaching U.S. 30 on intersecting roads from the south going northbound, motorists should stop in the median to check for traffic before completing their movement. Project will consist of two phases, with the phase switch planned for mid-August. During phase two, the eastbound lanes will be two-way traffic, and the westbound lanes will be closed for construction. Ramp closures will occur at the U.S. 30 and U.S. 35 interchange toward the end of each construction phase due to the work being performed. NDOT encourages drivers to allow extra time when traveling through that area and follow traffic directions carefully. Motorists should slow down, exercise caution, and drive distraction-free through all work zones. Plymouth Board of Public Works and Safety and Common Council will have their meetings on Monday, June 8th. The Board of Works will begin at 6 p.m. with regular reports from the various department heads in the city. Board will discuss an executive order regarding dumpster placement and consider parking space requests for Hinterland Bookery. Immediately following, the Common Council will meet. On that agenda are second and third readings of an ordinance regarding permits and application fees for the city, two proposals to amend the zoning ordinance for the city, and an ordinance for the vacation of an alley. Updates on One Marshall County and the comprehensive plan are also on the agenda. Both meetings take place in the council chambers on the second floor of the city building. Those attending should enter by the Garrow Street entrance. If you need special accommodation to attend that meeting, please contact the ADA coordinator at 574-936-2948. Marshall County Commissioners and the County Council will convene for a special joint work session on Monday, June 8th at 2 p.m. On that agenda are discussions of miscellaneous budget matters, the jail and court funding, highway-related funding matters, the opioid settlement funds, and some other related matters. The meeting will be held in the Marshall County Building, Meeting Room 203 at 112 West Jefferson Street in Plymouth. Marshall County Council will meet on Monday, June 8th in the second floor meeting room of the county building. Council will hear subcommittee reports from the Budget and Finance Subcommittee, Highway Subcommittee, and Job Classification and Compensation Subcommittee. Abatement requests will be made for Huyen Family Farms, Homestead Dairy, Faulkner Fabricating, and Center Street Properties, in addition to additional appropriations and transfers. Meeting begins at 5:30 p.m. and will be live streamed on YouTube at Marshall County IN. I'm Rusty Nixon, Max 98.3 FM News. 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
2: From the Tri-County Weather Center, I'm Bill Banks on All News 1520 WKVI. 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Tonight, partly cloudy with a low of 64 degrees. Tomorrow, mostly sunny, breezy, with a 60% chance of showers or storms, high 85. A southwest wind of 10 to 20 will gust to 30 miles per hour. Tomorrow night, showers and 65. I'm Bill Banks. For your local forecast 24/7, visit WKVI.com.
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23: It's a big day for softball and baseball around the county as Glenn will be in semi-state softball action at Twin Lakes. 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And then our Max 98.3 game of the week tomorrow. It's Bremen and Bluffton regional baseball action. That one at Northwood. It, too, starts at 1 p.m. Our pregame starts at 12:30. First pitch, as I said, at 1 p.m. That's the Max 98.3 game of the week. Bremen and Bluffton regional baseball right here. 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I'm Rusty Nixon, Max 98.3 FM, part of the winning team at Kankakee Valley Broadcasting.
11: ABC News, I'm Dave Packer. President Trump now accusing four GOP congressmen of grandstanding, calling their actions unpatriotic after they helped pass a war powers resolution.
12: And he has said that this is going to complicate his efforts to reach a final agreement with Iran. He said that they know where things stand, and he is at this point in the final negotiations with Iran.
11: ABC's Karen Travers at the White House. Former Trump National Security Advisor and U.S. Ambassador to the U.N. John Bolton expected to plead guilty in his classified records case and will acknowledge he stored sensitive information in his personal diaries. He's agreed to pay a fine of $2.25 million and could face up to 5 years in prison. The New World screwworm is an invasive fly. It preys on livestock and can have major impacts on the beef industry. Secretary of Agriculture Burke Rawlinson says the government is surging resources to South Texas, where it was spotted on a calf. This is ABC News. The Supreme Court Thursday handed down a decision reinforcing the FCC's penalty power.
13: Verizon and AT&T were hit with fines totaling more than $100 million by the FCC. The companies paid, but alleged the penalties amounted to a coercion to pay and violated their constitutional right to a jury trial. But the Supreme Court upheld the FCC's authority to impose the penalties. Chief Justice Roberts wrote for the 8-justice majority that the penalties do not resolve the legal obligations. The companies could have challenged them in court before paying. Brian Clark, ABC News.
11: The Illinois State Treasurer presented Pope Leo with a check for $8.65, a refund from an old PayPal account that the pontiff left behind. According to a friend of Leo's, the Pope called his bank to update his account details. He identified himself as Robert Prevost, But when he explained to the operator that he's now Pope Leo and couldn't come pick up the check at the branch, she hung up. Dave Packer, ABC News.
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19: A busy time for police and a family is heartbroken. I'm John Herrick. You're listening to Network Indiana. An Indianapolis murder ended one life and left another behind. Ryan Hedrick reports.
20: Police say a 14-year-old boy shot 23-year-old Brett Scroggum in the head inside a downtown parking garage next to a church. Scroggum died at the hospital 2 days later. Chief Tanya Terry says over the past month,
21: we've had four teenagers arrested for murder.
20: She spoke at a news conference Thursday.
21: This level of youth violence is not unique to Indianapolis. Other cities throughout our country are also seeing similar patterns.
20: Terry says she supports holding parents criminally accountable for their children's actions. Ryan Hedrick, Network Indiana.
19: An Indianapolis father and his teenage son are facing criminal charges because a 9-year-old boy accidentally shot his brother inside their home while playing video games on Wednesday. Police responding to the scene discovered a Glock handgun loaded with live ammunition inside a closet shared by the children. The father's charged with felony neglect of a dependent, while his 14-year-old son faces a charge of dangerous possession of a firearm. The FBI office in Indianapolis says they assisted the Aurora Police Department and the Greenwood Police Department in responding to the report of a missing teenager named Kaylee Bickers. A silver alert was issued for Bickers not long after she went missing Wednesday afternoon. The FBI says Bickers has been found and she is safe, so the alert has been canceled. If you need to get gas today, AAA says the Indiana gas average is $3.55 a gallon. The cheapest gas in the state is in Scott County, where it's $3.31. Greensburg city leaders and Iron Men Properties kicked off construction Wednesday on Ironwood, an 88-unit apartment complex at the old Decatur County jail site. Joshua Marsh is the mayor of Greensburg.
22: We are incredibly proud of the work that the Iron Men Group are doing here in Greensburg to develop a housing project that will serve all ages and all levels of our community.
19: And he says these new units will also close the local housing gap. This is Network Indiana.
16: Governor Mike Braun has extended their gas tax holiday in Indiana for a second time. I'm Becca Shepherd from the WKVI Information Center. Braun is extending the suspension of both the 7% gasoline usage tax and the gasoline excise tax through July 7th. The current suspension was set to expire June 7th. Governor Braun stated that the reason Indiana has the cheapest gas in the country is because the state is using every tool in its toolbox to save Hoosier families money. Braun states that affordability is his number one priority. AAA's ranking of gas prices by state does have Indiana in the lead with the cheapest gas in the country at $3.585 per gallon of regular. For June, the gasoline usage tax would otherwise be just over 26 cents per gallon. The gasoline excise tax is currently 36 cents per gallon. Suspending both taxes saves Hoosiers more than 62 cents per gallon at the pump. Governor Braun first announced a 30-day suspension of the gasoline usage tax on April 8th. On May 6th, Governor Braun extended that relief and added a suspension of the gasoline excise tax, more than doubling the savings for Hoosier motorists, both of which have today been extended. A press release from the Stark County Sheriff's Office states that the Knox Police Department, Hamlet Police Department, North Judson Police Department, and the Stark County Sheriff's Office itself have entered into an interlocal agreement to establish a major crimes unit number 75. The unit will be responsible for investigating major offenses, including homicide, child molestation, rape, aggravated battery, and other significant violent crimes. The release states that the initiative is designed to ensure that every victim receives the highest level of professional service, support, and attention, regardless of where the crime occurs within the county. Oversight of the unit will be provided by a board of directors comprised of representatives from each participating agency. The board will meet on the second Tuesday of every month to review ongoing initiatives, share updates, and strengthen interagency partnerships, also to ensure strategic alignment among the participating departments. The full press release can be found online at WKVI, and those wishing for additional information regarding Major Crimes Unit 75 can contact their local law enforcement agencies. The Indiana Department of Natural Resources is reminding citizens of steps to help prevent tick bites. Tick bites are typically on the rise this time of year with a combination of warmer weather, which the ticks love, and more people spending time outdoors. Indiana DNR shares that there are simple ways to lower your chances of being bitten by a tick. You can use an EPA-registered insect repellent on your clothing and treat clothing with permethrin when possible. Those who are hiking or spending time outdoors should stay on marked trails and avoid walking in taller grass and in brushy wooded areas. Also wear light-colored clothing, which makes it easier to spot any ticks that have made their way to you. Indiana DNR shared a link to the EPA's search tool resource to find the bug repellent that works best for you. You can find a link to that resource online at WKVI.com. I'm Becca Shepherd from the WKVI Information Center. Visit our website, WKVI.com, or our Facebook page, Tri-County News, for all of your local news 24/7.
2: From the Tri-County Weather Center, I'm Bill Banks on All News 1520 WKVI. 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Tonight, partly cloudy with a low of 64 degrees. Tomorrow, mostly sunny, breezy, with a 60% chance of showers or storms, high 85. A southwest wind of 10 to 20 will gust to 30 miles per hour. Tomorrow night, showers and 65. I'm Bill Banks. For your local forecast 24/7, visit WKVI.com.
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0: This is a Bloomberg Money Minute. Wall Street is rallying after falling oil prices and yields in the bond market ease the pressure. The Dow was up 1.75 points, the S&P taking in 0.4%, the NASDAQ the only thing down by about 0.1%. Mattress maker Sleep Number, formerly known as Select Comfort, is watching its stock drop more than 60% today as it lays the groundwork for a potential bankruptcy filing. Sources tell Bloomberg the company has approached lenders for new financing, which could be structured as a bankruptcy loan. Sleep Number has been bogged down by industry pressures, dwindling store traffic, and the sting of tariffs. Almost half of Americans rely on their parents for financial support, including 33% of Gen X, as inflation and a volatile stock market strain household finances. According to a report from Northwestern Mutual, 42% of Americans age 18 and older say they are financially dependent on their parents. More strikingly, 20% of Americans believe they never will be independent. Matt Piper, Bloomberg Radio.
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11: ABC News, I'm Dave Packer. The Texas State Health Department urging doctors to be on the lookout for potential New World screwworm cases in humans, especially if they've been in contact with cattle infected with the pest. This while noting there has been no known human-to-human spread yet. President Trump's plan to name Todd Blanche as Attorney General permanently is facing an uphill battle in the Senate, with both Democrats and some Republicans skeptical.
30: In addition to facing tough questions about January 6th, Todd Blanche will also have to answer for the Justice Department's handling of the Epstein files. Former Attorney General Pam Bondi on the Hill last week told lawmakers that Blanche was the one in charge of the process and the entire release of the Epstein files.
11: ABC News Chief White House Correspondent Mary Bruce. 18 House Republicans and nearly all Democrats voted to pass a bill to provide nearly $2 billion in aid to Ukraine and sanction key segments of the Russian economy. This is ABC News. The search for a missing wife and mother, Lynette Hooker, in the Bahamas has intensified following new evidence. Her husband says she fell out of their dinghy and was carried away by the current. ABC's Victor Oquendo is in Miami.
31: The Coast Guard using a canine to find clues in the 55-year-old's disappearance.
10: Divers also deploying underwater drones to focus on areas not previously searched in the 2 months since Lynette vanished during a sailing trip with her husband, Brian. U.S. officials tell ABC News investigators were led to these new areas after GPS data from Brian Hooker's electronic devices seemed to contradict his account of the night he says his wife went overboard.
11: Outback Steakhouse responding to a $1.5 million lawsuit filed by a woman who claims she suffered serious and permanent injuries after slipping on mashed potatoes at one of the chain's Virginia locations in 2023. Outback has filed for a notice of removal, which could move the case from state to federal court. Dave Packer, ABC News.
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1: A busy time for police and a family is heartbroken. I'm John Herrick. You're listening to Network Indiana. An Indianapolis murder ended one life and left another behind. Ryan Hedrick reports.
19: Police say a 14-year-old boy shot 23-year-old Brett Scroggum in the head inside a downtown parking garage next to a church. Scroggum died at the hospital 2 days later. Chief Tanya Terry says over the past month,
20: we've had four teenagers arrested for murder.
19: She spoke at a news conference Thursday.
20: This level of youth violence is not unique to Indianapolis. Other cities throughout our country are also seeing similar patterns.
19: Terry says she supports holding parents criminally accountable for their children's actions. Ryan Hedrick, Network Indiana.
1: An Indianapolis father and his teenage son are facing criminal charges because a 9-year-old boy accidentally shot his brother inside their home while playing video games on Wednesday. Police responding to the scene discovered a Glock handgun loaded with live ammunition inside a closet shared by the children. The father's charged with felony neglect of a dependent, while his 14-year-old son faces a charge of dangerous possession of a firearm. The FBI office in Indianapolis says they assisted the Aurora Police Department and the Greenwood Police Department in responding to the report of a missing teenager named Kaylee Bickers. A silver alert was issued for Bickers not long after she went missing Wednesday afternoon. The FBI says Bickers has been found and she is safe, so the alert has been canceled. If you need to get gas today, AAA says the Indiana gas average is $3.55 a gallon. The cheapest gas in the state is in Scott County, where it's $3.31. Greensburg city leaders and Ironmen Properties kicked off construction Wednesday on Ironwood, an 88-unit apartment complex at the old Decatur County jail site. Joshua Marsh is the mayor of Greensburg.
21: We are incredibly proud of the work that the Ironmen Group are doing here in Greensburg to develop a housing project that will serve all ages and all levels of our community.
1: And he says these new units will also close the local housing gap. This is Network Indiana.
22: Governor Mike Braun has extended their gas tax holiday in Indiana for a second time. I'm Becca Shepherd from the WKVI Information Center. Braun is extending the suspension of both the 7% gasoline usage tax and the gasoline excise tax through July 7th. The current suspension was set to expire June 7th. Governor Braun stated that the reason Indiana has the cheapest gas in the country is because the state is using every tool in its toolbox to save Hoosier families money. Braun states that affordability is his number one priority. AAA's ranking of gas prices by state does have Indiana in the lead with the cheapest gas in the country at $3.585 per gallon of regular. For June, the gasoline usage tax would otherwise be just over 26 cents per gallon. The gasoline excise tax is currently 36 cents per gallon. Suspending both taxes saves Hoosiers more than 62 cents per gallon at the pump. Governor Braun first announced a 30-day suspension of the gasoline usage tax on April 8th. On May 6th, Governor Braun extended that relief and added a suspension of the gasoline excise tax, more than doubling the savings for Hoosier motorists, both of which have today been extended. A press release from the Starr County Sheriff's Office states that the Knox Police Department, Hamlet Police Department, North Judson Police Department, and the Starr County Sheriff's Office itself have entered into an interlocal agreement to establish a major crimes unit number 75. The unit will be responsible for investigating major offenses, including homicide, child molestation, rape, aggravated battery, and other significant violent crimes. The release states that the initiative is designed to ensure that every victim receives the highest level of professional service, support, and attention, regardless of where the crime occurs within the county. Oversight of the unit will be provided by a board of directors comprised of representatives from each participating agency. The board will meet on the second Tuesday of every month to review ongoing initiatives, share updates, and strengthen interagency partnerships, also to ensure strategic alignment among the participating departments. The full press release can be found online at WKVI, and those wishing for additional information regarding Major Crimes Unit 75 can contact their local law enforcement agencies. The Indiana Department of Natural Resources is reminding citizens of steps to help prevent tick bites. Tick bites are typically on the rise this time of year with a combination of warmer weather, which the ticks love, and more people spending time outdoors. Indiana DNR shares that there are simple ways to lower your chances of being bitten by a tick. You can use an EPA-registered insect repellent on your clothing and treat clothing with permethrin when possible. Those who are hiking or spending time outdoors should stay on marked trails and avoid walking in taller grass and in brushy wooded areas. Also wear light-colored clothing, which makes it easier to spot any ticks that have made their way to you. Indiana DNR shared a link to the EPA's search tool resource to find the bug repellent that works best for you. You can find a link to that resource online at WKVI.com. I'm Becca Shepherd from the WKVI Information Center. 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
29: From the Tri-County Weather Center, I'm Bill Banks on All News 1520 WKVI. 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Tonight, partly cloudy with a low of 64 degrees. Tomorrow, mostly sunny, breezy, with a 60% chance of showers or storms, high 85. A southwest wind of 10 to 20 will gust to 30 miles per hour. Tomorrow night, showers and 65. I'm Bill Banks. For your local forecast 24/7, visit WKVI.com.
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3: This is a Bloomberg Money Minute. Wall Street is rallying after falling oil prices and yields in the bond market ease the pressure. The Dow was up 1.75 points, the S&P taking in 0.4%, the NASDAQ the only thing down by about 0.1%. Mattress maker Sleep Number, formerly known as Select Comfort, is watching its stock drop more than 60% today as it lays the groundwork for a potential bankruptcy filing. Sources tell Bloomberg the company has approached lenders for new financing, which could be structured as a bankruptcy loan. Sleep Number has been bogged down by industry pressures, dwindling store traffic, and the sting of tariffs. Almost half of Americans rely on their parents for financial support, including 33% of Gen X, as inflation and a volatile stock market strain household finances. According to a report from Northwestern Mutual, 42% of Americans age 18 and older say they are financially dependent on their parents. More strikingly, 20% of Americans believe they never will be independent. Matt Piper.

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6: This is an animal health issue. This is not a food safety issue. So consumers do not have to be concerned about this.
5: 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He notes the most immediate threat to cattle across the Midwest would come from either interstate animal transport or a wildlife movement.
6: Any warm-blooded animal is susceptible to the infection. If we monitor wounds, okay, anytime we get blood, cows that are calving, for example, the animal that does not have any wounds or blood on the surface are probably immune to it. But anytime we've got a wound or blood, those are the animals that are going to be the most vulnerable.
5: Read the full story. It's at HoosierAgToday.com. I'm CJ Miller, Hoosier Ag Today News.
7: Turning now to funeral arrangements. There will be a celebration of life for Debbie J. Riddle and her husband, Ronald Rooster Riddle, on August 15th at the American Legion in Monterey at 2 p.m. Arrangements have been entrusted to Brayman & Son Memorial Chapel in memory of Debbie J. Riddle. Amy Jo Sass Rodzowitz, age 64, of Hamlet, passed away May 30th. There will be a visitation from noon to 2 p.m. Central Time tomorrow, Friday, June 5th, at Reynolds Funeral Home in Hamlet. Funeral services will follow at 2 p.m. In lieu of flowers, memorial contributions may be made to the ALS Foundation in memory of 64-year-old Amy Jo Sass Rodzowitz of Hamlet. 93-year-old Carl Frederick Schaefer of Culver passed away June 1st. His funeral service will take place at Our Redeemer Lutheran Church in Knox tomorrow, Friday, June 5th at 1 p.m. Central Time, with a visitation to take place 1 hour prior to services. M.C. Smith Funeral Home has been entrusted with arrangements for 93-year-old Carl Frederick Schaefer of Culver. Remember, you can find complete obituary information online at WKVI.com.
8: 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Tonight, partly cloudy with a low of 64 degrees. Tomorrow, mostly sunny, breezy, with a 60% chance of showers or storms, high 85. A southwest wind of 10 to 20 will gust to 30 miles per hour. Tomorrow night, showers and 65. I'm Bill Banks. For your local forecast 24/7, visit WKVI.com.
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13: It's time for the Commissioner's Cup. I'm Network Indiana's Nathaniel Finch. It's the WNBA's in-season tournament that the Indiana Fever won last year. Well, now they get game one of this tournament underway tonight. Indiana playing host to one of the best teams in the league this season, the 6-2 Atlanta Dream. It's a 7 o'clock start from Gainbridge Fieldhouse. Though tonight's game counts in the standings as regular, head coach Stephanie White explains there's a little something more.
14: It adds a different edge, a different level of competition in the middle of the season. You know, certainly us having the experience that we had last year, being able to play for the cup and win the cup, it's a lot of fun. And so now it's an opportunity.

0: It's a clean bill of health for the Indiana Fever. Star guard Caitlin Clark listed as probable with a back injury, and reserve forward Demiris Dantas probable with a personal matter. In IndyCar, a new multi-year extension for Christian Rasmussen. The driver of the number 21 for Ed Carpenter Racing announces the multi-year extended partnership. Rasmussen in year number 3 driving with this team. In Major League Baseball, a light day across the Midwest for the Cleveland Guardians, falling in the Bronx 2-1 against the Yankees. The only other area game tonight, it's the Cubs at Wrigley Field. Shota Imanaga takes the mound against JT Ginn and the Athletics. At first pitch, scheduled just after 8 o'clock Eastern. Then at the same time, in minor league ball, the Indianapolis Indians in St. Paul to play the Saints. High A, it's the South Bend Cubs at Quad Cities to play the River Bandits at 7:30. And the Fort Wayne Tin Caps just after 7 at home against the Lake County Captains. With your Network Indiana Sports Report, I'm Nathaniel Finch.
1: News. I'm Sue Guzman. President Trump continuing to insist the U.S. is close to a deal with Iran, and he says he'd be willing to meet with the country's supreme leader if there is a deal to be made. Fox's Peter Ducey.
2: Peace talks with Iran hinge on the Islamic Republic giving up enriched uranium, something President Trump now says he could have taken by force months ago, but didn't, concerned about the likelihood of a successful U.S. commando raid.
1: One person is dead, multiple people injured in a shooting at a home in Birmingham, Alabama, Thursday night. Birmingham police officer Darrell Freeman.
3: Well, we have been told by community members that that location rarely has any incidents, so this is actually shocking to us that something of that nature occurred there. But like I said, we'll continue to investigate and see what transpired in these incidents.
1: All of the victims said to be adults. 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
8: A busy time for police and a family is heartbroken. I'm John Herrick. You're listening to Network Indiana. An Indianapolis murder ended one life and left another behind. Ryan Hedrick reports.
9: Police say a 14-year-old boy shot 23-year-old Brett Scroggum in the head inside a downtown parking garage next to a church. Scroggum died at the hospital 2 days later. Chief Tanya Terry says over the past month,
10: we've had four teenagers arrested for murder.
9: She spoke at a news conference Thursday.
10: This level of youth violence is not unique to Indianapolis. Other cities throughout our country are also seeing similar patterns.
9: Terry says she supports holding parents criminally accountable for their children's actions. Ryan Hedrick, Network Indiana.
8: An Indianapolis father and his teenage son are facing criminal charges because a 9-year-old boy accidentally shot his brother inside their home while playing video games on Wednesday. Police responding to the scene discovered a Glock handgun loaded with live ammunition inside a closet shared by the children. The father's charged with felony neglect of a dependent, while his 14-year-old son faces a charge of dangerous possession of a firearm. The FBI office in Indianapolis says they assisted the Aurora Police Department and the Greenwood Police Department in responding to the report of a missing teenager named Kaylee Bickers. A silver alert was issued for Bickers not long after she went missing Wednesday afternoon. The FBI says Bickers has been found and she is safe, so the alert has been canceled. If you need to get gas today, AAA says the Indiana gas average is $3.55 a gallon, the cheapest gas in the the state is in Scott County, where it's 331. Greensburg city leaders and Iron Men Properties kicked off construction Wednesday on Ironwood, an 88-unit apartment complex at the old Decatur County jail site. Joshua Marsh is the mayor of Greensburg.
11: We are incredibly proud of the work that the Iron Men Group are doing here in Greensburg to develop a housing project that will serve all ages and all levels of our community.
8: And he says these new units will also close the local housing gap. This is Network Indiana.
12: The ramp from US 35 to US 30 is scheduled to close. I'm Rusty Nixon, Max 98.3 FM News. Indiana Department of Transportation contractor Reith Riley Construction will close the ramp from US 35 to US 30 eastbound on or after Wednesday, June 10th through mid-July. Motors should seek alternate routes. The official detour will follow US 35, State Road 8, and State Road 39. Ramp closures to facilitate work on the US 30 resurfacing project between 35 and Union Road, with alternating lane closures through the end of November. No left turns from US 30 are permitted through the work zone. Motorists crossing or turning onto US 30 should exercise caution. Currently, the eastbound lanes are closed, and the westbound lanes are operating as two-way traffic. When approaching US 30 on intersecting roads from the south going northbound, motorists should stop in the median to check for traffic before completing their movement. Project will consist of two phases, with the phase switch planned for mid-August. During phase two, the eastbound lanes will be two-way traffic, and the westbound lanes will be closed for construction. Ramp closures will occur at the US 30 and US 35 interchange toward the end of each construction phase due to the work being performed. NDOT encourages drivers to allow extra time when traveling through that area and follow traffic directions carefully. Motorists should slow down, exercise caution, and drive distraction-free through all work zones. Plymouth Board of Public Works and Safety and Common Council will have their meetings on Monday, June 8th. The Board of Works will begin at 6 p.m. with regular reports from the various department heads in the city. Board will discuss an executive order regarding dumpster placement and consider parking space requests for Hinterland Bookery. Immediately following, the Common Council will meet. On that agenda are second and third readings of an ordinance regarding permits and application fees for the city, two proposals to amend the zoning ordinance for the city, and an ordinance for the vacation of an alley. Updates on One Marshall County and the comprehensive plan are also on the agenda. Both meetings take place in the council chambers on the second floor of the city building. Those attending should enter by the Garrow Street entrance. If you need special accommodation to attend that meeting, please contact the ADA coordinator at 574-936-2948. Marshall County Commissioners and the County Council will convene for a special joint work session on Monday, June 8th at 2 p.m. On that agenda are discussions of miscellaneous budget matters, the jail and court funding, highway-related funding matters, the opioid settlement funds, and some other related matters. The meeting will be held in the Marshall County Building, Meeting Room 203 at 112 West Jefferson Street in Plymouth. Marshall County Council will meet on Monday, June 8th in the second floor meeting room of the county building. Council will hear subcommittee reports from the Budget and Finance Subcommittee, Highway Subcommittee, and Job Classification and Compensation Subcommittee. Abatement requests will be made for Huyen Family Farms, Homestead Dairy, Faulkner Fabricating, and Center Street Properties, in addition to additional appropriations and transfers. Meeting begins at 5:30 p.m. and will be live streamed on YouTube at Marshall County IN. I'm Rusty Nixon, Max 98.3 FM News. 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
13: From the Tri-County Weather Center, I'm Bill Banks on All News 1520 WKVI. 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Tonight, partly cloudy with a low of 64 degrees. Tomorrow, mostly sunny, breezy, with a 60% chance of showers or storms, high 85. A southwest wind of 10 to 20 will gust to 30 miles per hour. Tomorrow night, showers and 65. I'm Bill Banks. For your local forecast 24/7, visit WKVI.com.
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18: This is a Bloomberg Money Minute. Wall Street is rallying after falling oil prices and yields in the bond market eased the pressure. The Dow was up 1.75 points, the S&P taking in 0.4%, the NASDAQ the only thing down by about 0.1%. Mattress maker Sleep Number, formerly known as Select Comfort, is watching its stock drop more than 60% today as it lays the groundwork for a potential bankruptcy filing. Sources tell Bloomberg the company has approached lenders for new financing, which could be structured as a bankruptcy loan. Sleep Number has been bogged down by industry pressures, dwindling store traffic, and the sting of tariffs. Almost half of Americans rely on their parents for financial support, including 33% of Gen X, as inflation and a volatile stock market strain household finances. According to a report from Northwestern Mutual, 42% of Americans age 18 and older say they are financially dependent on their parents. More strikingly, 20% of Americans believe they never will be independent. Matt Piper, Bloomberg Radio.
19: Today in school, I learned a lot. In chemistry, I learned that no one likes me. In English, I learned that I'm disgusting. And in physics, I learned that I'm a loser.
20: Today in school, I learned that I'm ugly and useless. 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
29: This is Ty Higgins from the Ohio AgNet. Hoosier Ag Today's founder Gary Truitt recently was honored with the Farm Broadcaster of the Year Award from our National Association of Farm Broadcasting. Gary was really surprised by the honor, but I can tell you many of us weren't. Gary's work for agriculture goes far outside his Indiana borders. Speaking for my fellow farm broadcasters, the 65 Indiana radio stations that have aired Gary's Indiana reports, many for the last three decades, and thousands of Hoosier farmers and rural listeners. Congratulations, Gary.
30: How the discovery of New World screwworm in Texas could impact cattle producers here in Indiana. I'm CJ Miller, and this is Hoosier Ag Today News.
0: This is an animal health issue. This is not a food safety issue. So consumers do not have to be concerned about this.
30: That's Dr. Ron Lemonager, beef extension specialist with Purdue University. He notes the most immediate threat to cattle across the Midwest would come from either interstate animal transport or a wildlife movement.
0: Any warm-blooded animal is susceptible to the infection. If we monitor wounds, okay, anytime we get blood, cows that are calving, for example, the animal that does not have any wounds or blood on the surface are probably immune to it. But anytime we've got a wound or blood, those are the animals that are going to be the most vulnerable.
30: Read the full story. It's at HoosierAgToday.com. I'm CJ Miller, Hoosier Ag Today News.
12: The ramp from U.S. 35 to U.S. 30 is scheduled to close. I'm Rusty Nixon, Max 98.3 FM News. Indiana Department of Transportation contractor Reith Riley Construction will close the ramp from U.S. 35 to U.S. 30 eastbound on or after Wednesday, June 10th through mid-July. Motorists should seek alternate routes. The official detour will follow U.S. 35, State Road 8, and State Road 39. Ramp closures to facilitate work on the U.S. 30 resurfacing project between 35 and Union Road, with alternating lane closures through the end of November. No left turns from U.S. 30 are permitted through the work zone. Motorists crossing or turning onto U.S. 30 should exercise caution. Currently, the eastbound lanes are closed, and the westbound lanes are operating as two-way traffic. When approaching U.S. 30 on intersecting roads from the south going northbound, motorists should stop in the median to check for traffic before completing their movement. Project will consist of two phases, with a phase switch planned for mid-August. During phase two, the eastbound lanes will be two-way traffic and the westbound lanes will be closed for construction. Ramp closures will occur at the U.S. 30 and U.S. 35 interchange toward the end of each construction phase, due to the work being performed. NDOT encourages drivers to allow extra time when traveling through that area and follow traffic directions carefully. Motorists should slow down, exercise caution, and drive distraction-free through all work zones. Plymouth Board of Public Works and Safety and Common Council will have their meetings on Monday, June 8th. The Board of Works will begin at 6 p.m. with regular reports from the various department heads in the city. Board will discuss an executive order regarding dumpster placement and consider parking space requests for Hinterland Bookery. Immediately following, the Common Council will meet. On that agenda are second and third readings of an ordinance regarding permits and application fees for the city, two proposals to amend the zoning ordinance for the city, and an ordinance for the vacation of an alley. Updates on One Marshall County and the comprehensive plan are also on the agenda. Both meetings take place in the council chambers on the second floor of the city building. Those attending should enter by the Garrow Street entrance. If you need special accommodation to attend that meeting, please contact the ADA coordinator at 574-936-2948. Marshall County Commissioners and the County Council will convene for a special joint work session on Monday, June 8th at 2 p.m. On that agenda are discussions of miscellaneous budget matters, the jail and court funding, highway-related funding matters, the opioid settlement funds, and some other related matters. The meeting will be held in the Marshall County Building, Meeting Room 203 at 112 West Jefferson Street in Plymouth. The Marshall County Council will meet on Monday, June 8th in the second floor meeting room of the county building. Council will hear subcommittee reports from the Budget and Finance Subcommittee, Highway Subcommittee, and Job Classification and Compensation Subcommittee. Abatement requests will be made for Huyen Family Farms, Homestead Dairy, Faulkner Fabricating, and Center Street Properties, in addition to additional appropriations and transfers. Meeting begins at 5:30 p.m. and will be live streamed on YouTube at Marshall County IN. I'm Rusty Nixon, Max 98.3 FM News. 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
13: 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Tonight, partly cloudy with a low of 64 degrees. Tomorrow, mostly sunny, breezy, with a 60% chance of showers or storms, high 85. A southwest wind of 10 to 20 will gust to 30 miles per hour. Tomorrow night, showers and 65. I'm Bill Banks. 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

0: today's founder, Gary Troyt, was recently honored with the Farm Broadcaster of the Year Award from our National Association of Farm Broadcasting. A big Texas hats off to you, Gary. 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Congratulations, Gary, on a job well done.
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0: I'm Dave Packer. President Trump now accusing four GOP congressmen of grandstanding, calling their actions unpatriotic after they helped pass a war powers resolution.
1: And he has said that this is going to complicate his efforts to reach a final agreement with Iran. He said that they know where things stand, and he is at this point in the final negotiations with Iran.
0: ABC's Karen Travers at the White House. Former Trump National Security Advisor and U.S. Ambassador to the U.N. John Bolton expected to plead guilty in his classified records case and will acknowledge he stored sensitive information in his personal diaries. He's agreed to pay a fine of $2.25 million and could face up to 5 years in prison. The New World screwworm is an invasive fly. It preys on livestock and can have major impacts on the beef industry. Secretary of Agriculture Brooke Rawlinson says the government is surging resources to South Texas, where it was spotted on a calf. This is ABC News. The Supreme Court Thursday handed down a decision reinforcing the FCC's penalty power.
2: Verizon and AT&T were hit with fines totaling more than $100 million by the FCC. The companies paid, but alleged the penalties amounted to a coercion to pay and violated their constitutional right to a jury trial. But the Supreme Court upheld the FCC's authority to impose the penalties. Chief Justice Roberts wrote for the 8-justice majority that the penalties do not resolve the legal obligations. The companies could have challenged them in court before paying. Brian Clark, ABC News.
0: The Illinois State Treasurer presented Pope Leo with a check for $8.65, a refund from an old PayPal account that the pontiff left behind. According to a friend of Leo's, the Pope called his bank to update his account details. He identified himself as Robert Prevost. But when he explained to the operator that he's now Pope Leo and couldn't come pick up the check at the branch, she hung up. Dave Packer, ABC News.
3: 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Now, seeing my grandson out on the water, it means everything to me. Watching him and taking in the blue waves, the sea breeze, the blurry horizon.
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7: A busy time for police and a family is heartbroken. I'm John Herrick. You're listening to Network Indiana. An Indianapolis murder ended one life and left another behind. Ryan Hedrick reports.
8: Police say a 14-year-old boy shot 23-year-old Brett Scroggum in the head inside a downtown parking garage next to a church. Scroggum died at the hospital 2 days later. Chief Tanya Terry says over the past month,
9: we've had four teenagers arrested for murder.
8: She spoke at a news conference Thursday.
9: This level of youth violence is not unique to Indianapolis. Other cities throughout our country are also seeing similar patterns.
8: Terry says she supports holding parents criminally accountable for their children's actions. Ryan Hedrick, Network Indiana.
7: An Indianapolis father and his teenage son are facing criminal charges because a 9-year-old boy accidentally shot his brother inside their home while playing video games on Wednesday. Police responding to the scene discovered a Glock handgun loaded with live ammunition inside a closet shared by the children. The father's charged with felony neglect of a dependent, while his 14-year-old son faces a charge of dangerous possession of a firearm. The FBI office in Indianapolis says they assisted the Aurora Police Department and the Greenwood Police Department in responding to the report of a missing teenager named Kaylee Bickers. A silver alert was issued for Bickers not long after she went missing Wednesday afternoon. The FBI says Bickers has been found and she is safe. so the alert has been canceled. If you need to get gas today, AAA says the Indiana gas average is $3.55 a gallon. The cheapest gas in the state is in Scott County, where it's $3.31. Greensburg city leaders and Ironmen Properties kicked off construction Wednesday on Ironwood, an 88-unit apartment complex at the old Decatur County jail site. Joshua Marsh is the mayor of Greensburg.
10: We are incredibly proud of the work that the Ironmen Group are doing here in Greensburg to develop a housing project that will serve all ages and all levels of our community.
7: And he says these new units will also close the local housing gap. This is Network Indiana.
11: A press release from the Indiana Department of Transportation states that its contractor, Reith Riley Construction, will close the ramp from U.S. 35 to U.S. 30 eastbound on or after Wednesday, June 10th, and it will remain closed through mid-July. I'm Becca Shepherd from the WKVI Information Center. The official detour will follow U.S. 35, State Road 8, and State Road 39. This ramp closure is to facilitate work on the U.S. 30 resurfacing project between U.S. 35 and Union Road, with alternating lane closures through the end of November. No left turns from U.S. 30 are permitted through the work zone, and motorists crossing or turning onto U.S. 30 should exercise caution. Currently, the eastbound lanes are closed and westbound lanes are converted to two-way traffic. This project will consist of two phases, with the phase switch planned for mid-August. During phase two, the eastbound lanes will be two-way traffic and westbound will be closed for construction. Ramp closures will occur at the U.S. 30 and U.S. 35 interchange towards the end of each phase of construction due to where the work is occurring. NDOT encourages drivers to allow extra time when traveling through the area and to follow traffic directions carefully. Motorists should slow down, exercise caution, and drive distraction-free through all work zones. A map with the affected area can be found online at WKVI.com. The Eastern Pulaski Community School Corporation will be holding a school board meeting this upcoming Monday, June 8th, followed immediately by an executive session. The regular board meeting is scheduled to begin at 5:30 p.m. Eastern Time and will be held at the Meeting Conference Center of Winnemac Community High School, which is located at 715 School Drive in Winnemac. There will be a section of the meeting set aside for public comment after the meeting is called to order and the agenda is approved. Under the Consent Agenda Items section of the agenda, board members will discuss and vote on the approval of past meeting minutes, as well as financial and personnel items. Under Action and Discussion Items, the board will conduct second readings of its classified, athletic, and corporation handbooks. Board members will conduct a first reading of the NEOLA policy update. They will discuss donations and meal prices, as well as curriculum and overnight trips. After any additional board topics, the meeting will move on to the superintendent's report, followed by board comments. The meeting, which is open to the public, will then be adjourned. Immediately following the school board meeting will be an executive session. The subject of the executive session is to receive information about and to interview prospective employees. A reminder that executive sessions are not open to the public. Union Pacific's famed Big Boy number 4014, the world's largest operating steam locomotive, is currently on its journey to the East Coast for the first time in collaboration with Norfolk Southern as part of a historic coast-to-coast tour as both railroads celebrate America's 250th anniversary. This is the first time Big Boy has steamed across the Mississippi River and into the Ohio Valley since it was built in Schenectady, New York, and delivered to the Union Pacific Railroad in 1941. This eastern portion of the locomotive's tour operates across the Norfolk Southern network, marking a historic collaboration between the two railroads. Today, Friday, June 5th, Big Boy will be making its way through northwest Indiana. It is expected to pass through Knox reportedly between 11 a.m. and 1 p.m. Central Time, with a 30-minute stop in Argus planned to arrive around 2:30 p.m. Eastern Time. On its return journey to the West Coast, Big Boy has a planned 30-minute stop in Knox. The stop is anticipated to take place on Thursday, July 16th, around 12:30 p.m. Central Time, with the train stopping near 10 South Heaton Street. I'm Becca Shepherd from the WKVI Information Center. Visit our website, WKVI.com, or our Facebook page, Tri-County News, for all of your local news 24/7.
12: From the Tri-County Weather Center, I'm Bill Banks on All News 1520 WKVI. 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Tonight, partly cloudy with a low of 64 degrees. Tomorrow, mostly sunny, breezy, with a 60% chance of showers or storms, high 85. A southwest wind of 10 to 20 will gust to 30 miles per hour. Tomorrow night, showers and 65. I'm Bill Banks. For your local forecast 24/7, visit WKVI.com.
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2: Wall Street is rallying after falling oil prices and yields in the bond market eased the pressure. The Dow was up 1.75 points. The S&P taking in 0.4%. The NASDAQ the only thing down by about 0.1%. Mattress maker Sleep Number, formerly known as Select Comfort, is watching its stock drop more than 60% today as it lays the groundwork for a potential bankruptcy filing. Sources tell Bloomberg the company has approached lenders for new financing, which could be structured as a bankruptcy loan. Sleep Number has been bogged down by industry pressures, dwindling store traffic, and the sting of tariffs. Almost half of Americans rely on their parents for financial support, including 33% of Gen X, as inflation and a volatile stock market strain household finances. According to a report from Northwestern Mutual, 42% of Americans age 18 and older say they are financially dependent on their parents. More strikingly, 20% of Americans believe they never will be independent. Matt Piper, Bloomberg Radio.
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22: 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I'm CJ Miller, and this is Hoosier Ag Today News.
0: This is an animal health issue. This is not a food safety issue. So consumers do not have to be concerned about this.
22: That's Dr. Ron Lemonager, beef extension specialist with Purdue University. He notes the most immediate threat to cattle across the Midwest would come from either interstate animal transport or wildlife movement.
0: Any warm-blooded animal is susceptible to the infection. 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But anytime we've got a wound or blood, those are the animals that are going to be the most vulnerable.
22: Read the full story. It's at HoosierAgToday.com. I'm CJ Miller, Hoosier Ag Today News.
12: From the Tri-County Weather Center, I'm Bill Banks on All News 1520 WKVI. 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Tonight, partly cloudy with a low of 64 degrees. Tomorrow, mostly sunny, breezy, with a 60% chance of showers or storms, high 85. A southwest wind of 10 to 20 will gust to 30 miles per hour. Tomorrow night, showers and 65. I'm Bill Banks. For your local forecast 24/7, visit WKVI.com.
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3: It's time for the Commissioner's Cup. I'm Network Indiana's Nathaniel Finch. It's the WNBA's in-season tournament that the Indiana Fever won last year. Well, now they get game one of this tournament underway tonight. Indiana playing host to one of the best teams in the league this season, the 6-2 Atlanta Dream. It's a 7 o'clock start from Gainbridge Fieldhouse. Though tonight's game counts in the standings as regular, head coach Stephanie White explains there's a little something more.
23: It adds a different edge, a different level of competition in the middle of the season. You know, certainly us having the experience that we had last year, being able to play for the cup and win the cup, it's a lot of fun. And so now it's an opportunity to continue to raise the competitive spirit.
3: It's a clean bill of health for the Indiana Fever. Star guard Caitlin Clark listed as probable with a back injury, and reserve forward Demiris Dantas probable with a personal matter. In IndyCar, a new multi-year extension for Christian Rasmussen. The driver of the number 21 for Ed Carpenter Racing announces the multi-year extended partnership. Rasmussen in year number 3 driving with this team. In Major League Baseball, a light day across the Midwest for the Cleveland Guardians, falling in the Bronx 2-1 against the Yankees. The only other area game tonight, it's the Cubs at Wrigley Field. Shota Imanaga takes the mound against JT Ginn and the Athletics. At first pitch, scheduled just after 8 o'clock Eastern. Then at the same time, in minor league ball, the Indianapolis Indians in St. Paul to play the Saints. High A, it's the South Bend Cubs at Quad Cities to play the River Bandits at 7:30. And the Fort Wayne Tin Caps just after 7 at home against the Lake County Captains. With your Network Indiana Sports Report, I'm Nathaniel Finch.
24: Fox News, I'm Ted Lindner. President Trump remaining confident on the conflict with Iran on Thursday, saying the U.S. will come out on top.
25: We're going to win one way or the other. We're going to win on paper, or we're going to win military.
24: These comments follow a rare loss for President Trump in the House after four Republicans crossed party lines, joining Democrats in the War Powers Act to limit military action in Iran. And a federal appeals court is going to hear arguments today to consider if construction on the president's new White House ballroom can go forward. This after a lower court ordered that construction on the ballroom stop following a challenge by the National Trust for Historic Preservation. And the Carolina Hurricanes evening up the Stanley Cup Finals after winning Game 2, 4-3 in overtime over the Vegas Golden Knights. Game 3 will now be in Las Vegas, and that will be on Saturday night. America's listening to Fox News.

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2: A busy time for police and a family is heartbroken. I'm John Herrick. You're listening to Network Indiana. An Indianapolis murder ended one life and left another behind. Ryan Hedrick reports.
3: Police say a 14-year-old boy shot 23-year-old Brett Scroggum in the head inside a downtown parking garage next to a church. Scroggum died at the hospital 2 days later. Chief Tanya Terry says over the past month,
4: we've had four teenagers arrested for murder.
3: She spoke at a news conference Thursday.
4: This level of youth violence is not unique to Indianapolis. Other cities throughout our country are also seeing similar patterns.
3: Terry says she supports holding parents criminally accountable for their children's actions. Ryan Hedrick, Network Indiana.
2: An Indianapolis father and his teenage son are facing criminal charges because a 9-year-old boy accidentally shot his brother inside their home while playing video games on Wednesday. Police responding to the scene discovered a Glock handgun loaded with live ammunition inside a closet shared by the children. The father's charged with felony neglect of a dependent, while his 14-year-old son faces a charge of dangerous possession of a firearm. The FBI office in Indianapolis says they assisted the Aurora Police Department and the Greenwood Police Department in responding to the report of a missing teenager named Kaylee Bickers. A silver alert was issued for Bickers not long after she went missing Wednesday afternoon. The FBI says Bickers has been found and she is safe, so the alert has been canceled. If you need to get gas today, AAA says the Indiana gas average is $3.55 a gallon. The cheapest gas in the state is in Scott County, where it's $3.31. Greensburg city leaders and Iron Men Properties kicked off construction Wednesday on Ironwood, an 88-unit apartment complex at the old Decatur County jail site. Joshua Marsh is the mayor of Greensburg.
5: We are incredibly proud of the work that the Iron Men Group are doing here in Greensburg to develop a housing project that will serve all ages and all levels of our community.
2: And he says these new units will also close the local housing gap. This is Network Indiana.
6: The ramp from U.S. 35 to U.S. 30 is scheduled to close. I'm Rusty Nixon, Max 98.3 FM News. Indiana Department of Transportation contractor Reith Riley Construction will close the ramp from U.S. 35 to U.S. 30 eastbound on or after Wednesday, June 10th through mid-July. Motorists should seek alternate routes. The official detour will follow U.S. 35, State Road 8, and State Road 39. Ramp closures to facilitate work on the U.S. 30 resurfacing project between 35 and Union Road, with alternating lane closures through the end of November. No left turns from U.S. 30 are permitted through the work zone. Motorists crossing or turning onto U.S. 30 should exercise caution. Currently, the eastbound lanes are closed, and the westbound lanes are operating as two-way traffic. When approaching U.S. 30 on intersecting roads from the south going northbound, motorists should stop in the median to check for traffic before completing their movement. Project will consist of two phases, with the phase switch planned for mid-August. During phase two, the eastbound lanes will be two-way traffic and the westbound lanes will be closed for construction. Ramp closures will occur at the U.S. 30 and U.S. 35 interchange toward the end of each construction phase, due to the work being performed. NDOT encourages drivers to allow extra time when traveling through that area and follow traffic directions carefully. Motorists should slow down, exercise caution, and drive distraction-free through all work zones. Plymouth Board of Public Works and Safety and Common Council will have their meetings on Monday, June 8th. The Board of Works will begin at 6 p.m. with regular reports from the various department heads in the city. Board will discuss an executive order regarding dumpster placement and consider parking space requests for Hinterland Bookery. Immediately following, the Common Council will meet. On that agenda are second and third readings of an ordinance regarding permits and application fees for the city, two proposals to amend the zoning ordinance for the city, and an ordinance for the vacation of an alley. Updates on One Marshall County and the comprehensive plan are also on the agenda. Both meetings take place in the council chambers on the second floor of the city building. Those attending should enter by the Garrow Street entrance. If you need special accommodation to attend that meeting, please contact the ADA coordinator at 574-936-2948. Marshall County Commissioners and the County Council will convene for a special joint work session on Monday, June 8th at 2 p.m. On that agenda are discussions of miscellaneous budget matters, the jail and court funding, highway-related funding matters, the opioid settlement funds, and some other related matters. A meeting will be held in the Marshall County Building, Meeting Room 203 at 112 West Jefferson Street in Plymouth. The Marshall County Council will meet on Monday, June 8th in the second floor meeting room of the county building. Council will hear subcommittee reports from the Budget and Finance Subcommittee, Highway Subcommittee, and Job Classification and Compensation Subcommittee. Abatement requests will be made for Huyen Family Farms, Homestead Dairy, Faulkner Fabricating, and Center Street Properties, in addition to additional appropriations and transfers. Meeting begins at 5:30 p.m. and will be live streamed on YouTube at Marshall County IN. I'm Rusty Nixon, Max 98.3 FM News. 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
7: 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Tonight, partly cloudy with a low of 64 degrees. Tomorrow, mostly sunny, breezy, with a 60% chance of showers or storms, high 85. A southwest wind of 10 to 20 will gust to 30 miles per hour. Tomorrow night, showers and 65. I'm Bill Banks. For your local forecast 24/7, visit WKVI.com.
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11: This is a Bloomberg Money Minute. Wall Street is rallying after falling oil prices and yields in the bond market ease the pressure. The Dow was up 1.75 points, the S&P taking in 0.4%, the NASDAQ the only thing down by about 0.1%. Mattress maker Sleep Number, formerly known as Select Comfort, is watching its stock drop more than 60% today as it lays the groundwork for a potential bankruptcy filing. Sources tell Bloomberg the company has approached lenders for new financing, which could be structured as a bankruptcy loan. Sleep Number has been bogged down by industry pressures, dwindling store traffic, and the sting of tariffs. Almost half of Americans rely on their parents for financial support, including 33% of Gen X, as inflation and a volatile stock market strain household finances. According to a report from Northwestern Mutual, 42% of Americans age 18 and older say they are financially dependent on their parents. More strikingly, 20% of Americans believe they never will be independent. Matt Piper, Bloomberg Radio.
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5: The discovery of New World screwworm in Texas could impact cattle producers here in Indiana. 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
6: This is an animal health issue. This is not a food safety issue. So consumers do not have to be concerned about this.
5: That's Dr. Ron Lemonager, beef extension specialist with Purdue University. He notes the most immediate threat to cattle across the Midwest would come from either interstate animal transport or a wildlife movement.
6: Any warm-blooded animal is susceptible to the infection. If we monitor wounds, okay, anytime we get blood, cows that are calving, for example, the animal that does not have any wounds or blood on the surface are probably immune to it. But anytime we've got a wound or blood, those are the animals that are going to be the most vulnerable.
5: Read the full story. It's at HoosierAgToday.com. I'm CJ Miller, Hoosier Ag Today News.
7: The ramp from U.S. 35 to U.S. 30 is scheduled to close. I'm Rusty Nixon, Max 98.3 FM News. Indiana Department of Transportation contractor Reith Riley Construction will close the ramp from U.S. 35 to U.S. 30 eastbound on or after Wednesday, June 10th through mid-July. Motors should seek alternate routes. The official detour will follow U.S. 35, State Road 8, and State Road 39. Ramp closures to facilitate work on the U.S. 30 resurfacing project between 35 and Union Road, with alternating lane closures through the end of November. No left turns from U.S. 30 are permitted through the work zone. Motorists crossing or turning onto U.S. 30 should exercise caution. Currently, the eastbound lanes are closed, and the westbound lanes are operating as two-way traffic. When approaching U.S. 30 on intersecting roads from the south going northbound, motorists should stop in the median to check for traffic before completing their movement. Project will consist of two phases, with the phase switch planned for mid-August. During phase two, the eastbound lanes will be two-way traffic and the westbound lanes will be closed for construction. Ramp closures will occur at the U.S. 30 and U.S. 35 interchange toward the end of each construction phase, due to the work being performed. NDOT encourages drivers to allow extra time when traveling through that area and follow traffic directions carefully. Motorists should slow down, exercise caution, and drive distraction-free through all work zones. Plymouth Board of Public Works and Safety and Common Council will have their meetings on Monday, June 8th. The Board of Works will begin at 6 p.m. with regular reports from the various department heads in the city. Board will discuss an executive order regarding dumpster placement and consider parking space requests for Hinterland Bookery. Immediately following the Common Council will meet. On that agenda are second and third readings of an ordinance regarding permits and application fees for the city, two proposals to amend the zoning ordinance for the city, and an ordinance for the vacation of an alley. Updates on One Marshall County and the comprehensive plan are also on the agenda. Both meetings take place in the council chambers on the second floor of the city building. Those attending should enter by the Garrow Street entrance. If you need special accommodation to attend that meeting, please contact the ADA coordinator at 574-936-2948. Marshall County Commissioners and the County Council will convene for a special joint work session on Monday, June 8th at 2 p.m. On that agenda are discussions of miscellaneous budget matters, the jail and court funding, highway-related funding matters, the opioid settlement funds, and some other related matters. The meeting will be held in the Marshall County Building, Meeting Room 203 at 112 West Jefferson Street in Plymouth. Marshall County Council will meet on Monday, June 8th in the second floor meeting room of the county building. Council will hear subcommittee reports from the Budget and Finance Subcommittee, Highway Subcommittee, and Job Classification and Compensation Subcommittee. Abatement requests will be made for Huyen Family Farms, Homestead Dairy, Faulkner Fabricating, and Center Street Properties, in addition to additional appropriations and transfers. Meeting begins at 5:30 p.m. and will be live streamed on YouTube at Marshall County IN. I'm Rusty Nixon, Max 98.3 FM News. 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

0: ABC News. I'm Sherry Preston. The Senate this morning passing legislation to fund President Trump's immigration enforcement agencies to the tune of $70 billion. Before the vote, Republican Lindsey Graham tried to convince Democrats to vote in favor.
1: What we're about to do is fund the Border Patrol and ICE through the entire Trump term because you wouldn't help us. America will be safer. I ask for adoption of this amendment.
0: As a part of the bill, Democrats had tried to get an amendment passed that would have formally outlawed the creation of that so-called anti-weaponization fund, but Republicans refused to go along with that. The House passing a bill not endorsed by President Trump that would provide aid to Ukraine and would sanction key segments of the Russian economy. Former National Security Advisor John Bolton due in court later this month after agreeing to plead guilty to mishandling classified documents. This is ABC News. The opening match of the World Cup is less than a week away, and with the U.S. at war with Iran and without a director of national intelligence, ABC's Dave Packer says some serious security concerns remain.
2: As the World Cup brings fans from around the globe to the U.S.,
3: the challenges are unprecedented.
2: ABC News contributor and former DHS official John Cohen calls the threat environment
3: highly volatile, complex, and the most dangerous I've seen in the 42 years that I've been involved in law enforcement and homeland security.
2: His concern?
3: The resources that have been available at the federal levels to prepare for this game have either been done away with or reassigned to focus on other areas or were impacted by the shutdown.
2: Dave Packer, ABC News.
0: Police in Rochelle Park, New Jersey are looking for a group of masked bandits who stole more than $40,000 worth of Pokemon cards in a smash and grab. Took less than 2 minutes. The big clue, authorities are looking for a SUV that headed toward the Garden State Parkway after the robbery. Sherry Preston, ABC News.
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8: Why he's leaving and what he's seeking. This is Network Indiana. I'm Ryan Hedrick. Chris Garten is stepping down as Indiana Senate Majority Floor Leader as he positions himself to challenge Senate Pro Tem Rod Bray. Garten broke with Bray over President Trump's push to redraw Indiana's congressional maps, a plan the Senate ultimately didn't pass. He said the job requires the full alignment with leadership. An Indianapolis father and his teenage son facing criminal charges. John Herrick explains why.
9: Police say a 9-year-old boy accidentally shot his 12-year-old brother inside their home while playing video games on Wednesday. They say they discovered a Glock handgun loaded with live ammunition inside a closet shared by the children. The father, DeMarcus Jackson, is charged with felony neglect of a dependent, while his 14-year-old son faces a charge of dangerous possession of a firearm. Jackson is also accused of telling the 14-year-old to get rid of that gun about a week ago, and he has a history of arrests in Indianapolis dating back to 2001. John Herrick, Network Indiana.
8: We are expecting to hear from Marion County Prosecutor Ryan Mears today about the 14-year-old boy that Indianapolis Metro Police arrested in the killing of an IU grad. And it's a question a lot of Hoosiers are talking about right now. Should parents be held criminally responsible if their child commits a violent crime?
10: Yes, indeed I do, because of the fact that parents should know where their
5: child is at it at all times.
10: Well, I understand that this deadly act was committed by a child that was 14 years old, so not at 14. I think a 14-year-old can make decisions on their own.
2: Brett Scroggum died 2 days after he was shot in a parking garage last week. Sheriff's deputy in LaPorte County, John Samuelson, who was shot multiple times in an emergency room, was escorted to a rehabilitation facility in Chicago yesterday. This is Network Indiana.
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15: A press release from the Indiana Department of Transportation states that its contractor, Reith Riley Construction, will close the ramp from U.S. 35 to U.S. 30 eastbound on or after Wednesday, June 10th, and it will remain closed through mid-July. I'm Becca Shepherd from the WKVI Information Center. The official detour will follow U.S. 35, State Road 8, and State Road 39. This ramp closure is to facilitate work on the U.S. 30 resurfacing project between U.S. 35 and Union Road, with alternating lane closures through the end of November. No left turns from U.S. 30 are permitted through the work zone, and motorists crossing or turning onto U.S. 30 should exercise caution. Currently, the eastbound lanes are closed and westbound lanes are converted to two-way traffic. This project will consist of two phases, with the phase switch planned for mid-August. During phase two, the eastbound lanes will be two-way traffic and westbound will be closed for construction. Ramp closures will occur at the U.S. 30 and U.S. 35 interchange towards the end of each phase of construction due to where the work is occurring. NDOT encourages drivers to allow extra

0: Mac. There will be a section of the meeting set aside for public comment after the meeting is called to order and the agenda is approved. Under the Consent Agenda Items section of the agenda, board members will discuss and vote on the approval of past meeting minutes, as well as financial and personnel items. Under Action and Discussion Items, the board will conduct second readings of its classified, athletic, and corporation handbooks. Board members will conduct a first reading of the NEOLA policy update. They will discuss donations and meal prices, as well as curriculum and overnight trips. After any additional board topics, the meeting will move on to the superintendent's report, followed by board comments. The meeting, which is open to the public, will then be adjourned. Immediately following the school board meeting will be an executive session. The subject of the executive session is to receive information about and to interview prospective employees. A reminder that executive sessions are not open to the public. Union Pacific's famed Big Boy number 4014, the world's largest operating steam locomotive, is currently on its journey to the East Coast for the first time in collaboration with Norfolk Southern as part of a historic coast-to-coast tour as both railroads celebrate America's 250th anniversary. This is the first time Big Boy has steamed across the Mississippi River and into the Ohio Valley since it was built in Schenectady, New York, and delivered to the Union Pacific Railroad in 1941. This eastern portion of the locomotive's tour operates across the Norfolk Southern network, marking a historic collaboration between the two railroads. Today, Friday, June 5th, Big Boy will be making its way through northwest Indiana. It is expected to pass through Knox reportedly between 11 a.m. and 1 p.m. Central Time, with a 30-minute stop in Argus planned to arrive around 2:30 p.m. Eastern Time. On its return journey to the West Coast, Big Boy has a planned 30-minute stop in Knox. The stop is anticipated to take place on Thursday, July 16th, around 12:30 p.m. Central Time, with the train stopping near 10 South Heaton Street. I'm Becca Shepherd from the WKVI Information Center. Visit our website, WKVI.com, or our Facebook page, Tri-County News, for all of your local news 24/7.
1: From the Tri-County Weather Center, I'm Bill Banks on All News 1520 WKVI. 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Starting today, an air quality alert is in effect for the listening area. This morning, partly sunny with a high near 85. Tonight, mostly cloudy with a low around 66. And showers and thunderstorms likely. Looking ahead to Saturday, there will be a chance of showers and thunderstorms with a high near 83. Currently, it's 66 and clear. I'm Bill Banks. 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
2: This is a Bloomberg Money Minute. The day ahead of the Labor Department's big employment and unemployment report for May, we get two more readings tracking the labor market this morning. First, the monthly tracker of job cut announcements from HR firm Challenger, Gray & Christmas. Then, the Labor Department's weekly measure of new jobless claim filings, which economists think likely remained below year-ago levels for the 16th week in a row. A big bank is offering reassurance to young adults afraid that AI will prevent them from getting their foot through the door. Bank of America, which continues to hire at a similar pace to a year ago, says next week 2,000 summer interns and another 2,000 full-time recruits from college campuses will start in roles across its 8 lines of business. And young people actually have the upper hand at one firm now, as asset manager Diameter Capital says it's hiring graduates straight from college for the first time, because they offer different skills than more experienced finance.

0: workers, especially with AI. Andrew O'Day, Bloomberg Radio.
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5: How the discovery of New World screwworm in Texas could impact cattle producers here in Indiana. 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
6: This is an animal health issue. This is not a food safety issue. So consumers do not have to be concerned about this.
5: That's Dr. Ron Lemonager, beef extension specialist with Purdue University. He notes the most immediate threat to cattle across the Midwest would come from either interstate animal transport or wildlife movement.
6: 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If we monitor wounds, okay, anytime we get blood, cows that are calving, for example, the animal that does not have any wounds or blood on the surface are probably immune to it. But anytime we've got a wound or blood, those are the animals that are going to be the most vulnerable.
5: Read the full story. It's at HoosierAgToday.com. I'm CJ Miller, Hoosier Ag Today News.
7: 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This morning, partly sunny with a high near 85. Tonight, mostly cloudy with a low around 66, and showers and thunderstorms likely. Looking ahead to Saturday, there will be a chance of showers and thunderstorms with a high near 83. Currently, it's 66 and clear. I'm Bill Banks. 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

0: It's time for the Commissioner's Cup. I'm Network Indiana's Nathaniel Finch. It's the WNBA's in-season tournament that the Indiana Fever won last year. Well, now they get game one of this tournament underway tonight. Indiana playing host to one of the best teams in the league this season, the 6-2 Atlanta Dream. It's a 7 o'clock start from Gainbridge Fieldhouse. Though tonight's game counts in the standings as regular, head coach Stephanie White explains there's a little something more.
1: It adds a different edge, a different level of competition in the middle of the season. You know, certainly us having the experience that we had last year, being able to play for the cup and win the cup, it's a lot of fun. And so now it's an opportunity to continue to raise the competitive spirit.
0: It's a clean bill of health for the Indiana Fever. Star guard Caitlin Clark listed as probable with a back injury, and reserve forward Demiris Dantas probable with a personal matter. In IndyCar, a new multi-year extension for Christian Rasmussen. The driver of the number 21 for Ed Carpenter Racing announces the multi-year extended partnership. Rasmussen in year number 3 driving with this team. In Major League Baseball, a light day across the Midwest for the Cleveland Guardians, falling in the Bronx 2-1 against the Yankees. The only other area game tonight, it's the Cubs at Wrigley Field. Shota Imanaga takes the mound against JT Ginn and the Athletics. That first pitch scheduled just after 8 o'clock Eastern. Then at the same time in minor league ball, the Indianapolis Indians in St. Paul to play the Saints. High A, it's the South Bend Cubs at Quad Cities to play the River Bandits at 7:30. And the Fort Wayne Tin Caps just after 7 at home against the Lake County Captains. With your Network Indiana Sports Report, I'm Nathaniel Finch.
2: News. I'm Ted Lindner. President Trump remaining confident on the conflict with Iran on Thursday, saying the U.S. will come out on top.
3: We're going to win one way or the other. We're going to win on paper, or we're going to win military.
2: These comments follow a rare loss for President Trump in the House after 4 Republicans crossed party lines, joining Democrats in the War Powers Act to limit military action in Iran. And a federal appeals court is going to hear arguments today to consider if construction on the president's new White House ballroom can go forward. This after a lower court ordered that construction on the ballroom stop following a challenge by the National Trust for Historic Preservation. And the Carolina Hurricanes evening up the Stanley Cup Finals after winning game 2, 4-3 in overtime over the Vegas Golden Knights. Game 3 will now be in Las Vegas, and that will be on Saturday night. America's listening to Fox News.

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2: Why he's leaving and what he's seeking. This is Network Indiana. I'm Ryan Hedrick. Chris Garten is stepping down as Indiana Senate Majority Floor Leader as he positions himself to challenge Senate Pro Tem Rod Bray. Garten broke with Bray over President Trump's push to redraw Indiana's congressional maps, a plan the Senate ultimately didn't pass. He said the job requires the full alignment with leadership. An Indianapolis father and his teenage son facing criminal charges. John Herrick explains why.
3: Police say a 9-year-old boy accidentally shot his 12-year-old brother inside their home while playing video games on Wednesday. They say they discovered a Glock handgun loaded with live ammunition inside a closet shared by the children. The father, DeMarcus Jackson, is charged with felony neglect of a dependent, while his 14-year-old son faces a charge of dangerous possession of a firearm. Jackson is also accused of telling the 14-year-old to get rid of that gun about a week ago, and he has a history of arrests in Indianapolis dating back to 2001. John Herrick, Network Indiana.
2: We are expecting to hear from Marion County Prosecutor Ryan Mears today about the 14-year-old boy that Indianapolis Metro Police arrested in the killing of an IU grad. And it's a question a lot of Hoosiers are talking about right now. Should parents be held criminally responsible if their child commits a violent crime?
4: Yes, indeed I do, because of the fact that parents should know where their child is at all times.
5: Well, I understand that this deadly act was committed by a child that was 14 years old, so not at 14. I think a 14-year-old can make decisions on their own.
2: Brett Scroggum died 2 days after he was shot in a parking garage last week. Sheriff's deputy in LaPorte County, John Samuelson, who was shot multiple times in an emergency room, was escorted to a rehabilitation facility in Chicago yesterday. This is Network Indiana.
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10: The ramp from U.S. 35 to U.S. 30 is scheduled to close. I'm Rusty Nixon, Max 98.3 FM News. Indiana Department of Transportation contractor Reith Riley Construction will close the ramp from U.S. 35 to U.S. 30 eastbound on or after Wednesday, June 10th through mid-July. Motorists should seek alternate routes. The official detour will follow U.S. 35, State Road 8, and State Road 39. Ramp closures to facilitate work on the U.S. 30 resurfacing project between 35 and Union Road, with alternating lane closures through the end of November. No left turns from U.S. 30 are permitted through the work zone. Motorists crossing or turning onto U.S. 30 should exercise caution. Currently, the eastbound lanes are closed, and the westbound lanes are operating as two-way traffic. When approaching U.S. 30 on intersecting roads from the south going northbound, motorists should stop in the median to check for traffic before completing their movement. Project will consist of two phases, with a phase switch planned for mid-August. During phase two, the eastbound lanes will be two-way traffic and the westbound lanes will be closed for construction. Ramp closures will occur at the U.S. 30 and U.S. 35 interchange toward the end of each construction phase due to the work being performed. NDOT encourages drivers to allow extra time when traveling through that area and follow traffic directions carefully. Motorists should slow down, exercise caution, and drive distraction-free through all work zones. Plymouth Board of Public Works and Safety and Common Council will have their meetings on Monday, June 8th. The Board of Works will begin at 6 p.m. with regular reports from the various department heads in the city. Board will discuss an executive order regarding dumpster placement and consider parking space requests for Hinterland Bookery. Immediately following, the Common Council will meet. On that agenda are second and third readings of an ordinance regarding permits and application fees for the city, two proposals to amend the zoning ordinance for the city, and an ordinance for the vacation of an alley. Updates on One Marshall County and the comprehensive plan are also on the agenda. Both meetings take place in the council chambers on the second floor of the city building. Those attending should enter by the Garrow Street entrance. If you need special accommodation to attend that meeting, please contact the ADA coordinator at 574-936-2948. Marshall County Commissioners and the County Council will convene for a special joint work session on Monday, June 8th at 2 p.m. On that agenda are discussions of miscellaneous budget matters, the jail and court funding, highway-related funding matters, the opioid settlement funds, and some other related matters. The meeting will be held in the Marshall County Building, Meeting Room 203 at 112 West Jefferson Street in Plymouth. The Marshall County Council will meet on Monday, June 8th in the second floor meeting room of the county building. Council will hear subcommittee reports from the Budget and Finance Subcommittee, Highway Subcommittee, and Job Classification and Compensation Subcommittee. Abatement requests will be made for Huyen Family Farms, Homestead Dairy, Faulkner Fabricating, and Center Street Properties, in addition to additional appropriations and transfers. Meeting begins at 5:30 p.m. and will be live streamed on YouTube at Marshall County IN. I'm Rusty Nixon, Max 98.3 FM News. 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
11: 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Starting today, an air quality alert is in effect for the listening area. This morning, partly sunny with a high near 85. Tonight, mostly cloudy with a low around 66, and showers and thunderstorms likely. Looking ahead to Saturday, there will be a chance of showers and thunderstorms with a high near 83. Currently, it's 66 and clear. I'm Bill Banks. 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
16: This is a Bloomberg Money Minute. The day ahead of the Labor Department's big employment and unemployment report for May, we get two more readings tracking the labor market this morning. First, the monthly tracker of job cut announcements from HR firm Challenger, Gray & Christmas. Then, the Labor Department's weekly measure of new jobless claim filings, which economists think likely remained below year-ago levels for the 16th week in a row. A big bank is offering reassurance to young adults afraid that AI will prevent them from getting their foot through the door. Bank of America, which continues to hire at a similar pace to a year ago, says next week 2,000 summer interns and another 2,000 full-time recruits from college campuses will start in roles across its 8 lines of business. And young people actually have the upper hand at one firm now, as asset manager Diameter Capital says it's hiring graduates straight from college for the first time, because they offer different skills than more experienced finance workers, especially with AI. Andrew O'Day, Bloomberg Radio.
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23: 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I'm CJ Miller, and this is Hoosier Ag Today News.
24: This is an animal health issue. This is not a food safety issue. So consumers do not have to be concerned about this.
23: That's Dr. Ron Lemonager, beef extension specialist with Purdue University. He notes the most immediate threat to cattle across the Midwest would come from either interstate animal transport or wildlife movement.
24: Any warm-blooded animal is susceptible to the infection. If we monitor wounds, okay, anytime we get blood, cows that are calving, for example, the animal that does not have any wounds or blood on the surface are probably immune to it. But anytime we've got a wound or blood, those are the animals that are going to be the most vulnerable.
23: Read the full story. It's at HoosierAgToday.com. I'm CJ Miller, Hoosier Ag Today News.
10: The ramp from U.S. 35 to U.S. 30 is scheduled to close. I'm Rusty Nixon, Max 98.3 FM News. Indiana Department of Transportation contractor Reith Riley Construction will close the ramp from U.S. 35 to U.S. 30 eastbound on or after Wednesday, June 10th through mid-July. Motors should seek alternate routes. The official detour will follow U.S. 35, State Road 8, and State Road 39. Ramp closures to facilitate work on the U.S. 30 resurfacing project between 35 and Union Road, with alternating lane closures through the end of November. No left turns from U.S. 30 are permitted through the work zone. Motorists crossing or turning onto U.S. 30 should exercise caution. Currently, the eastbound lanes are closed, and the westbound lanes are operating as two-way traffic. When approaching U.S. 30 on intersecting roads from the south going northbound, motorists should stop in the median to check for traffic before completing their movement. Project will consist of two phases, with a phase switch planned for mid-August. During phase two, the eastbound lanes will be two-way traffic, and the westbound lanes will be closed for construction. Ramp closures will occur at the U.S. 30 and U.S. 35 interchange toward the end of each construction phase due to the work being performed. NDOT encourages drivers to allow extra time when traveling through that area and follow traffic directions carefully. Motorists should slow down, exercise caution, and drive distraction-free through all work zones. Plymouth Board of Public Works and Safety and Common Council will have their meetings on Monday, June 8th. The Board of Works will begin at 6 p.m. with regular reports from the various department heads in the city. Board will discuss an executive order regarding dumpster placement and consider parking space requests for Hinterland Bookery. Immediately following, the Common Council will meet. On that agenda are second and third readings of an ordinance regarding permits and application fees for the city, two proposals to amend the zoning ordinance for the city, and an ordinance for the vacation of an alley. Updates on One Marshall County and the comprehensive plan are also on the agenda. Both meetings take place in the council chambers on the second floor of the city building. Those attending should enter by the Garrow Street entrance. If you need special accommodation to attend that meeting, please contact the ADA coordinator at 574-936-2948. Marshall County Commissioners and the County Council will convene for a special joint work session on Monday, June 8th at 2 p.m. On that agenda are discussions of miscellaneous budget matters, the jail and court funding, highway-related funding matters, the opioid settlement funds, and some other related matters. A meeting will be held in the Marshall County Building, Meeting Room 203 at 112 West Jefferson Street in Plymouth. The Marshall County Council will meet on Monday, June 8th in the second floor meeting room of the county building. Council will hear subcommittee reports from the Budget and Finance Subcommittee, Highway Subcommittee, and Job Classification and Compensation Subcommittee. Abatement requests will be made for Huyen Family Farms, Homestead Dairy, Faulkner Fabricating, and Center Street Properties, in addition to additional appropriations and transfers. Meeting begins at 5:30 p.m. and will be live streamed on YouTube at Marshall County IN. I'm Rusty Nixon, Max 98.3 FM News. 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
11: 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Starting today, an air quality alert is in effect for the listening area. This morning, partly sunny with a high near 85. Tonight, mostly cloudy with a low around 66, and showers and thunderstorms likely. Looking ahead to Saturday, there will be a chance of showers and thunderstorms with a high near 83. Currently, it's 66 and clear. I'm Bill Banks. 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
10: It's a big day for softball and baseball around the county as Glenn will be in semi-state softball action at Twin Lakes. 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And then our Max 98.3 Game of the Week tomorrow. It's Bremen and Bluffton regional baseball action. 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
0: ABC News, I'm Sherry Preston. The Senate this morning passing legislation to fund President Trump's immigration enforcement agencies to the tune of $70 billion. Before the vote, Republican Lindsey Graham tried to convince Democrats to vote in favor.
1: What we're about to do is fund the Border Patrol and ICE through the entire Trump term because you wouldn't help us. America will be safer. I ask for adoption of this amendment.
0: As a part of the bill, Democrats had tried to get an amendment passed that would have formally outlawed the creation of that so-called anti-weaponization fund, but Republicans refused to go along with that. The House passing a bill not endorsed by President Trump that would provide aid to Ukraine and would sanction key segments of the Russian economy. Former National Security Advisor John Bolton due in court later this month after agreeing to plead guilty to mishandling classified documents. This is ABC News. The opening match of the World Cup is less than a week away, and with the U.S. at war with Iran and without a director of national intelligence, ABC's Dave Packer says some serious security concerns remain.
3: As the World Cup brings fans from around the globe to the U.S.,
4: the challenges are unprecedented.
3: ABC News contributor and former DHS official John Cohen calls the threat environment
4: highly volatile, complex, and the most dangerous I've seen in the 42 years that I've been involved in law enforcement and homeland security.
3: Is concerned?
4: The resources that have been available at the federal levels to prepare for this game have either been done away with or reassigned to focus on other areas or were impacted by the shutdown.
3: Dave Packer, ABC News.
0: Police in Rochelle Park, New Jersey are looking for a group of masked bandits who stole more than $40,000 worth of Pokemon cards in a smash and grab. Took less than 2 minutes. The big clue, authorities are looking for a SUV that headed toward the Garden State Parkway after the robbery. Sherry Preston, ABC News.
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2: Why he's leaving and what he's seeking. This is Network Indiana. I'm Ryan Hedrick. Chris Garten is stepping down as Indiana Senate Majority Floor Leader as he positions himself to challenge Senate Pro Tem Rod Bray. Garten broke with Bray over President Trump's push to redraw Indiana's congressional maps, a plan the Senate ultimately didn't pass. He said the job requires the full alignment with leadership. An Indianapolis father and his teenage son facing criminal charges. John Herrick explains why.
6: Police say a 9-year-old boy accidentally shot his 12-year-old brother inside their home while playing video games on Wednesday. They say they discovered a Glock handgun loaded with live ammunition inside a closet shared by the children. The father, DeMarcus Jackson, is charged with felony neglect of a dependent, while his 14-year-old son faces a charge of dangerous possession of a firearm. Jackson is also accused of telling the 14-year-old to get rid of that gun about a week ago, and he has a history of arrests in Indianapolis dating back to 2001. John Herrick, Network Indiana.
2: We are expecting to hear from Marion County Prosecutor Ryan Mears today about the 14-year-old boy that Indianapolis Metro Police arrested in the killing of an IU grad. And it's a question a lot of Hoosiers are talking about right now. Should parents be held criminally responsible if their child commits a violent crime?
7: Yes, indeed I do, because of the fact that parents should know where their child is at all times.
8: Well, I understand that this deadly act was committed by a child that was 14 years old, so not at 14. I think a 14-year-old can make decisions on their own.
2: Brett Scroggum died 2 days after he was shot in a parking garage last week. Sheriff's deputy in LaPorte County, John Samuelson, who was shot multiple times in an emergency room, was escorted to a rehabilitation facility in Chicago yesterday. This is Network Indiana.
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27: A press release from the Indiana Department of Transportation states that its contractor, Reith Riley Construction, will close the ramp from U.S. 35 to U.S. 30 eastbound on or after Wednesday, June 10th, and it will remain closed through mid-July. I'm Becca Shepherd from the WKVI Information Center. The official detour will follow U.S. 35, State Road 8, and State Road 39. This ramp closure is to facilitate work on the U.S. 30 resurfacing project between U.S. 35 and Union Road, with alternating lane closures through the end of November. No left turns from U.S. 30 are permitted through the work zone, and motorists crossing or turning onto U.S. 30 should exercise caution. Currently, the eastbound lanes are closed and westbound lanes are converted to two-way traffic. This project will consist of two phases, with the phase switch planned for mid-August. During phase two, the eastbound lanes will be two-way traffic and westbound will be closed for construction. Ramp closures will occur at the U.S. 30 and U.S. 35 interchange towards the end of each phase of construction due to where the work is occurring. NDOT encourages drivers to allow extra time when traveling through the area and to follow traffic directions carefully. Motorists should slow down, exercise caution, and drive distraction-free through all work zones. A map with the affected area can be found online at WKVI.com. The Eastern Pulaski Community School Corporation will be holding a school board meeting this upcoming Monday, June 8th, followed immediately by an executive session. The regular board meeting is scheduled to begin at 5:30 p.m. Eastern Time and will be held at the Meeting Conference Center of Winnemac Community High School, which is located at 715 School Drive in Winnemac. There will be a section of the meeting set aside for public comment after the meeting is called to order and the agenda is approved. Under the Consent Agenda Items section of the agenda, board members will discuss and vote on the approval of past meeting minutes, as well as financial and personnel items. Under action and discussion items, the board will conduct second readings of its classified athletic and corporation handbooks. Board members will conduct a first reading of the Neola policy update. They will discuss donations and meal prices, as well as curriculum and overnight trips. After any additional board topics, the meeting will move on to the superintendent's report, followed by board comments. The meeting, which is open to the public, will then be adjourned. Immediately following the school board meeting will be an executive session. The subject of the executive session is to receive information about and to interview prospective employees. A reminder that executive sessions are not open to the public. Union Pacific's famed Big Boy No. 4014, the world's largest operating steam locomotive, is currently on its journey to the East Coast for the first time in collaboration with Norfolk Southern as part of a historic coast-to-coast tour as both railroads celebrate America's 250th anniversary. This is the first time Big Boy has steamed across the Mississippi River and into the Ohio Valley since it was built in Schenectady, New York, and delivered to the Union Pacific Railroad in 1941. This eastern portion of the locomotive's tour operates across the Norfolk Southern network, marking a historic collaboration between the two railroads. Today, Friday, June 5th, Big Boy will be making its way through northwest Indiana. It is expected to pass through Knox reportedly between 11 a.m. and 1 p.m. Central Time, with a 30-minute stop in Argus planned to arrive around 2:30 p.m. Eastern Time. On its return journey to the West Coast, Big Boy has a planned 30-minute stop in Knox. The stop is anticipated to take place on Thursday, July 16th, around 12:30 p.m. Central Time, with the train stopping near 10 South Heaton Street. I'm Becca Shepherd from the WKVI Information Center. 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
19: 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I play high school basketball for every baller who ever played a pickup game on a driveway, playground, or alley, because we all share the same dream. I play for buzzer beaters, big-time boards, and burying rainmakers. I play high school basketball for the chance to put my hometown in Indiana on the map by playing in a state championship.
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4: 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The odds of him going on to fascinate millions with his talent, 1 in 260,000. The odds of this born racer having 157 career top 10 finishes in NASCAR, 1 in 125 billion. The odds of him winning both the Daytona 500 and the Brickyard 400 in the same year, 1 in 195 million. The odds of a child being diagnosed with autism, 1 in 68. 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

0: After more than 18 hours, the Senate has passed a $70 billion immigration enforcement bill. Alaska's Lisa Murkowski, the only Republican to join Democrats in voting against it, and the stipulation it contained banning President Trump's $1.8 billion anti-weaponization fund. The bill will fund ICE and Border Patrol through the end of the president's term. The House passing a bill to aid Ukraine and to sanction key segments of the Russian economy. There's a hearing scheduled today in front of an appeals court over the massive ballroom President Trump says is a national security issue. A federal judge issued an injunction 3 months ago, says ABC's Peter Haralambos.
1: Judge Richard Leon, back in March, ruled that Trump went well beyond his authority in building this ballroom without getting any kind of authorizations from Congress.
0: Amid a heightened threat environment, some are warning about security at World Cup matches, the first ones beginning in less than a week. This is ABC News. We're learning more about what Pam Bondi told lawmakers last week during her interview about the release of the Epstein files. ABC's Peter Haralambos has more from Washington.
1: Former Attorney General Pam Bondi both defended the Department of Justice's handling of the Epstein files while distancing herself from parts of the controversial case. She told the House Oversight Committee that her deputy, Todd Blanche, who Trump says he plans to nominate to be Attorney General, was, quote, leading the Epstein matter and the release of everything from the beginning. When a lawmaker accused her of blaming Blanche, Bondi pushed back and said he did a, quote, excellent job with the release of 3 million files. Blanche is expected to face an uphill battle securing confirmation from the Senate. Peter Haralambos, ABC News.
0: According to a new report on former Prince Andrew, a longtime ally of Jeffrey Epstein, a UK public spending watchdog says he made money by subletting cottages on the estate where he lived rent-free for decades. This is ABC News.
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4: Where we go, we still don't know. This is Network Indiana. I'm Ryan Hedrick. We are waiting to hear from Marion County Prosecutor Ryan Mears today about the 14-year-old arrested in the murder of a IU grad. And it comes as some Hoosiers are asking something else. Should parents face charges when their kids commit violent crimes?
5: Yes, indeed I do, because of the fact that parents should know where their child is at all times.
6: Well, I understand that this deadly act was committed by a child that was 14 years old, so not at 14. I think a 14-year-old can make decisions on their own.
4: Rhett Scroggum died 2 days after he was shot in a downtown Indianapolis parking garage. An Indy father and his teenage son are facing criminal charges. Police say 9-year-old boy accidentally shot his 12-year-old brother inside their home while playing video games Wednesday. They say they discovered a Glock handgun with live ammunition inside a closet shared by the children. The father, DeMarcus Jackson, charged with felony neglect of a dependent, while his 14-year-old son faces a charge of dangerous possession of a firearm. Ticks are tricky parasites, and there are some new trends about them that medical professionals want you to know.
7: Heather Lentz is an advanced practitioner lead with Community Go Health Urgent Care. She says it's even harder now to make ticks go away.
8: With climate change and it being warmer in the wintertime, ticks are living longer because they can survive more and are active longer because it is warmer and moister.
7: They're best known for spreading Lyme disease, which is a bigger factor in Indiana, but she's seeing more cases of alpha gall syndrome, which is an allergic reaction that happens if you've been bitten by the Lone Star tick. John Herrick, Network Indiana.
4: And the Indiana Fever snap a 2-game losing streak by beating the Atlanta Dream in the WNBA Commissioner's Cup 83-71. This is Network Indiana.
9: Congress has access to all kinds of insider information. Some congressmen use it to make millions in the stock market. That's not right. So Senator Todd Young is fighting to end it. Young is pushing to ban Congress from trading stocks, period. And President Trump agrees.
10: Let's also ensure that members of Congress cannot corruptly profit from using insider information. 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
9: Todd Young has never traded stocks in Congress, not once. Young's a Marine. 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Thanks, Senator Todd Young, for doing the right thing. 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
10: Let's also ensure that members of Congress cannot corruptly profit from using insider information. 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
11: Yesterday, WKVI reported preliminary information about a garage fire that took place in Stark County this week on June 3rd. I'm Becca Shepherd for Stark County Family Dentistry from the WKVI Information Center. Knox Center Township Fire Department Fire Chief Kenny Fost shared additional details with WKVI in regards to the garage fire that took place Wednesday evening.
12: We were dispatched for an attached garage fire in the East 5000 block of 100 North. Upon our arrival, we found that the garage was heavily involved and the fire was moving into the residence part. Our initial attack crew made a quick knockdown that kept it from extending into the actual the living portion of the house. There was extensive fire damage to the garage. However, the majority of the actual living part of the house was mainly smoke, water, and heat damage.
11: Fost shared that there were five occupants home at the time of the fire and that all of them made it out safely with no injuries reported during the incident. Other responding agencies to the scene included Hamlet Fire Territory, Bass Lake, California Township Fire Department, North Judson Wayne Township Fire Department, the Washington Township Fire Department, and Stark County EMS. Fost stated that he contacted the Indiana State Fire Marshal's office, who sent an investigator to the scene. At this time, the fire is being ruled as accidental. The Eastern Pulaski Community School Corporation will be holding a school board meeting this upcoming Monday, June 8th, followed immediately by an executive session. The regular board meeting is scheduled to begin at 5:30 p.m. Eastern Time and will be held at the Meeting Conference Center of Winnemac Community High School, which is located at 715 School Drive in Winnemac. Under action and discussion items, the board will conduct second readings of its classified athletic and corporation handbooks. Board members will conduct a first reading of the NEOLA policy update. They will discuss donations and meal prices, as well as curriculum and overnight trips. After any additional board topics, the meeting will move on to the superintendent's report, followed by board comments. The meeting, which is open to the public, will then be adjourned. Immediately following the school board meeting will be an executive session. The subject of the executive session is to receive information about and to interview prospective employees. A reminder that executive sessions are not open to the public. Union Pacific's famed Big Boy number 4014, the world's largest operating steam locomotive, is currently on its journey to the East Coast for the first time in collaboration with Norfolk Southern as part of a historic coast-to-coast tour as both railroads celebrate America's 250th anniversary. This is the first time Big Boy has steamed across the Mississippi River and into the Ohio Valley since it was built in Schenectady, New York, and delivered to the Union Pacific Railroad in 1941. Today, Friday, June 5th, Big Boy will be making its way through northwest Indiana. It is expected to pass through Knox reportedly between 11 a.m. and 1 p.m. Central Time, with a 30-minute stop in Argus planned to arrive around 2:30 p.m. Eastern Time. On its return journey to the West Coast, Big Boy...

0: 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This morning, partly sunny with a high near 85. Tonight, mostly cloudy with a low around 66, and showers and thunderstorms likely. Looking ahead to Saturday, there will be a chance of showers and thunderstorms with a high near 83. Currently, it's 66 and clear. I'm Bill Banks. 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
5: This is a Bloomberg Money Minute. The day ahead of the Labor Department's big employment and unemployment report for May, we get two more readings tracking the labor market this morning. First, the monthly tracker of job cut announcements from HR firm Challenger, Gray & Christmas. Then, the Labor Department's weekly measure of new jobless claim filings, which economists think likely remained below year-ago levels for the 16th week in a row. A big bank is offering reassurance to young adults afraid that AI will prevent them from getting their foot through the door. Bank of America, which continues to hire at a similar pace to a year ago, says next week 2,000 summer interns and another 2,000 full-time recruits from college campuses will start in roles across its 8 lines of business. And young people actually have the upper hand at one firm now, as asset manager Diameter Capital says it's hiring graduates straight from college for the first time, because they offer different skills than more experienced finance workers, especially with AI. Andrew O'Day, Bloomberg Radio.
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2: This is an animal health issue. This is not a food safety issue. So consumers do not have to be concerned about this.
1: That's Dr. Ron Lemonager, beef extension specialist with Purdue University. He notes the most immediate threat to cattle across the Midwest would come from either interstate animal transport or wildlife movement.
2: Any warm-blooded animal is susceptible to the infection. If we monitor wounds, okay, anytime we get blood, cows that are calving, for example, the animal that does not have any wounds or blood on the surface are probably immune to it. But anytime we've got a wound or blood, those are the animals that are going to be the most vulnerable.
1: Read the full story. It's at HoosierAgToday.com. I'm CJ Miller, Hoosier Ag Today News.
3: Turning now to funeral arrangements. 64-year-old Amy Jo Sass Rodzowitz of Hamlet passed away May 30th. There will be a visitation held from noon to 2 p.m. Central Time today, Friday, June 5th, at Ranald's Funeral Home Hamlet Chapel, with funeral services to begin at 2 p.m. Central Time. In lieu of flowers, memorial contributions may be made to the ALS Foundation in memory of 64-year-old Amy Jo Sass Rodzowitz of Hamlet. 93-year-old Carl Frederick Schaefer of Culver passed away June 1st. His funeral service will take place at Our Redeemer Lutheran Church in Knox today, Friday, June 5th, at 1 p.m. Central Time, with visitation to begin 1 hour prior to the services. MC Smith Funeral Home has been entrusted with arrangements for 93-year-old Carl Frederick Schaefer of Culver. Remember, you can find complete obituary information online at WKVI.com.
4: 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Starting today, an air quality alert is in effect for the listening area. This morning, partly sunny with a high near 85. Tonight, mostly cloudy with a low around 66. And showers and thunderstorms likely. Looking ahead to Saturday, there will be a chance of showers and thunderstorms with a high near 83. Currently, it's 66 and clear. I'm Bill Banks. 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
9: Network Indiana Sports, I'm Kirk Darling. The Indiana Fever snapped back into their winning ways last night. They dominated the Atlanta Dream 83-71. Head coach Stephanie White says it's rewarding to see hard work pay off.
10: There are a lot of ups and downs in this league. And, you know, when you see some of the work that you put in, physically, mentally, emotionally, all the things, and to come out and play the way we did, I mean, that's the standard. That's what it looks like.
9: Kelsey Mitchell led the way with 25 points. They head to New York tomorrow. Colts tight end Tyler Warren on developing his relationship with Daniel Jones.
11: Kind of simple as it is, you're there another year with them, and you're around them more and just getting to know them, you know, on and off the field when you're out here. Taking advantage of that, but also, you know, hanging out, talking to the locker room, stuff like that, I think is really big for really the team as a whole, and especially with the quarterback.
9: The second-year tight end was the most targeted receiver for the Colts last year. This will be the final weekend of OTAs ahead of mandatory minicamp, which begins on Tuesday. Practice begins today for the Bomarito 500 at Worldwide Technology Raceway outside St. Louis. Kyle Kirkwood won this race last year, and he is currently chasing Alex Palou in the point standings. Green flag drops at 9 Eastern on Sunday. A wild comeback at Wrigley last night.
12: In the air, falling,
13: base hit. Oh my goodness.
12: And the Cubs
13: look at this place. I needed this.
9: Pete Crow Armstrong saving the day as the Cubs erased a 5-run deficit in 2 innings. They beat the A's 7-6. The win snaps another short losing streak. Elsewhere, the Milwaukee Brewers lost to the San Francisco Giants 12-9 in an offensive juggernaut. Looking at matchups tonight, the Cincinnati Reds host the St. Louis Cardinals in a big NL Central matchup. The Chicago White Sox are at the Philadelphia Phillies. Network Indiana Sports, I'm Kirk Darling.
14: This is a Fox News alert. I'm Sue Guzman. The Senate, after an all-night session, passes a $70 billion immigration enforcement bill without limits on the $1.8 billion Trump settlement fund. 18 House Republicans joining Democrats as the House passed an aid package Thursday to Ukraine. Ukraine's President Zelensky calling for a face-to-face meeting with Russian President Vladimir Putin for peace talks to end the war. President Trump says he supports the idea.
15: I think it would be great if they met. They should get it done.
14: One person is dead, multiple people injured in a shooting at a home in Birmingham, Alabama. Birmingham Police Officer Darrell Freeman.
16: Well, we have been told by community members that that location rarely has any incidents. So this is actually shocking to us that something of that nature occurred there. But like I said, we'll continue to investigate and see what transpired in this incident.
14: America's listening to Fox News.
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20: Where we go, we still don't know. This is Network Indiana. I'm Ryan Hedrick. We are waiting to hear from Marion County Prosecutor Ryan Mears today about the 14-year-old arrested in the murder of a IU grad. And it comes as some Hoosiers are asking something else. Should parents face charges when their kids commit violent crimes?
21: Yes, indeed I do, because of the fact that parents should know where their child is at all times.
22: Well, I understand that this deadly act was committed by a child that was 14 years old, so not at 14. I think a 14-year-old can make decisions on their own.
20: Rhett Scroggum died 2 days after he was shot in a downtown Indianapolis parking garage. An Indy father and his teenage son are facing criminal charges. Police say 9-year-old boy accidentally shot his 12-year-old brother inside their home while playing video games Wednesday. They say they discovered a Glock handgun with live ammunition inside a closet shared by the children. The father, DeMarcus Jackson, charged with felony neglect of a dependent, while his 14-year-old son faces a charge of dangerous possession of a firearm. Ticks are tricky parasites, and there are some new trends about them that medical professionals want you to know.
23: Heather Lentz is an advanced practitioner lead with Community Go Health Urgent Care. She says it's even harder now to make ticks go away.
24: With climate change and it being warmer in the wintertime, ticks
0: are living longer because they can survive more and are active longer because it is warmer and moister.
23: They're best known for spreading Lyme disease, which is a bigger factor in Indiana, but she's seeing more cases of alpha-gal syndrome, which is an allergic reaction that happens if you've been bitten by the Lone Star tick. John Herrick, Network Indiana.
1: And the Indiana Fever snap a two-game losing streak by beating the Atlanta Dream in the WNBA Commissioner's Cup 83-71. This is Network Indiana.
2: Congress has access to all kinds of insider information. Some congressmen use it to make millions in the stock market. That's not right. So Senator Todd Young is fighting to end it. Young is pushing to ban Congress from trading stocks, period. And President Trump agrees.
3: Let's also ensure that members of Congress cannot corruptly profit from using insider information. 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
2: 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Young's a Marine. He gets it. 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Thanks, Senator Todd Young, for doing the right thing. And together, let's tell Congress.
3: Let's also ensure that members of Congress cannot corruptly profit from using insider information. Pass the Stop Insider Trading Act without delay.
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24: It's a massive meeting Monday in Marshall County. I'm Rusty Nixon, Max 98.3 FM News. Plymouth Board of Public Works and Safety and Common Council will have their meetings on Monday, June 8th. The Board of Works will begin at 6 p.m. with regular reports from the various department heads in the city. Board will discuss an executive order regarding dumpster placement and consider parking space requests for Hinterland Bookery. Immediately following, the Common Council will meet. On that agenda are second and third readings of an ordinance regarding permits and application fees for the city, two proposals to amend the zoning ordinance for the city, and an ordinance for the vacation of an alley. Updates on One Marshall County and the comprehensive plan are also on the agenda. Both meetings take place in the council chambers on the second floor of the city building. Those attending should enter by the Garrow Street entrance. If you need special accommodation to attend that meeting, please contact the ADA coordinator at 574-936-2948. Marshall County Commissioners and the County Council will convene for a special joint work session on Monday, June 8th at 2 p.m. On that agenda are discussions of miscellaneous budget matters, the jail and court funding, highway-related funding matters, the opioid settlement funds, and some other related matters. The meeting will be held in the Marshall County Building, Meeting Room 203 at 112 West Jefferson Street in Plymouth. The Marshall County Council will meet on Monday, June 8th in the second floor meeting room of the county building. Council will hear subcommittee reports from the Budget and Finance Subcommittee, Highway Subcommittee, and Job Classification and Compensation Subcommittee. Abatement requests will be made for Huyen Family Farms, Homestead Dairy, Faulkner Fabricating, and Center Street Properties, in addition to additional appropriations and transfers. Meeting begins at 5:30 p.m. and will be live streamed on YouTube at Marshall County IN. Indiana Department of Transportation contractor Reith Riley Construction will close the ramp from U.S. 35 to U.S. 30 eastbound on or after Wednesday, June 10th through mid-July. Motorists should seek alternate routes. The official detour will follow U.S. 35, State Road 8, and State Road 39. Ramp closures to facilitate work on the U.S. 30 resurfacing project between 35 and Union Road, with alternating lane closures through the end of November. No left turns from U.S. 30 are permitted through the work zone. Motorists crossing or turning onto U.S. 30 should exercise caution. Currently, the eastbound lanes are closed, and the westbound lanes are operating as two-way traffic. When approaching U.S. 30 on intersecting roads from the south going northbound, motorists should stop in the median to check for traffic before completing their movement. Project will consist of two phases, with the phase switch planned for mid-August. During phase two, the eastbound lanes will be two-way traffic, and the westbound lanes will be closed for construction. Ramp closures will occur at the U.S. 30 and U.S. 35 interchange toward the end of each construction phase due to the work being performed. NDOT encourages drivers to allow extra time when traveling through that area and follow traffic directions carefully. Motorists should slow down, exercise caution, and drive distraction-free through all work zones. I'm Rusty Nixon, Max 98.3 FM News. 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
4: From the Tri-County Weather Center, I'm Bill Banks on All News 1520 WKVI. 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Starting today, an air quality alert is in effect for the listening area. This morning, partly sunny with a high near 85. Tonight, mostly cloudy with a low around 66. And showers and thunderstorms likely. Looking ahead to Saturday, there will be a chance of showers and thunderstorms with a high near 83. Currently, it's 66 and clear. I'm Bill Banks. 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
25: This is a Bloomberg Money Minute. The day ahead of the Labor Department's big employment and unemployment report for May, we get two more readings tracking the labor market this morning. First, the monthly tracker of job cut announcements from HR firm Challenger, Gray & Christmas. Then, the Labor Department's weekly measure of new jobless claim filings, which economists think likely remained below year-ago levels for the 16th week in a row. A big bank is offering reassurance to young adults afraid that AI will prevent them from getting their foot through the door. Bank of America, which continues to hire at a similar pace to a year ago, says next week 2,000 summer interns and another 2,000 full-time recruits from college campuses will start in roles across its eight lines of business. And young people actually have the upper hand at one firm now, as asset manager Diameter Capital says it's hiring graduates straight from college for the first time, because they offer different skills than more experienced finance workers, especially with AI. Andrew O'Day, Bloomberg Radio.
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10: 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I'm CJ Miller, and this is Hoosier Ag Today News.
11: This is an animal health issue. This is not a food safety issue. So consumers do not have to be concerned about this.
10: That's Dr. Ron Lemonager, beef extension specialist with Purdue University. He notes the most immediate threat to cattle across the Midwest would come from either interstate animal transport or a wildlife movement.
11: Any warm-blooded animal is susceptible to the infection. If we monitor wounds, okay, anytime we get blood, cows that are calving, for example, the animal that does not have any wounds or blood on the surface are probably immune to it. But anytime we've got a wound or blood, those are the animals that are going to be the most vulnerable.
10: Read the full story. It's at HoosierAgToday.com. I'm CJ Miller, Hoosier Ag Today News.

0: 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Starting today, an air quality alert is in effect for the listening area. This morning, partly sunny with a high near 85. Tonight, mostly cloudy with a low around 66. And showers and thunderstorms likely. Looking ahead to Saturday, there will be a chance of showers and thunderstorms with a high near 83. Currently, it's 66 and clear. I'm Bill Banks. 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
5: ABC News, I'm Sherry Preston. After more than 18 hours, the Senate has passed a $70 billion immigration enforcement bill. Alaska's Lisa Murkowski, the only Republican to join Democrats in voting against it, and the stipulation it contained, banning President Trump's $1.8 billion anti-weaponization fund. The bill will fund ICE and Border Patrol through the end of the president's term. The House passing a bill to aid Ukraine and to sanction key segments of the Russian economy. There's a hearing scheduled today in front of an appeals court over the massive ballroom President Trump says is a national security issue. A federal judge issued an injunction 3 months ago, says ABC's Peter Haralambos.
6: Judge Richard Leon, back in March, ruled that Trump went well beyond his authority in building this ballroom without getting any kind of authorizations from Congress.
5: Amid a heightened threat environment, some are warning about security at World Cup matches, the first ones beginning in less than a week. This is ABC News. We're learning more about what Pam Bondi told lawmakers last week during her interview about the release of the Epstein files. ABC's Peter Haralambos has more from Washington.
6: Former Attorney General Pam Bondi both defended the Department of Justice's handling of the Epstein files while distancing herself from parts of the controversial case. She told the House Oversight Committee that her deputy, Todd Blanche, who Trump says he plans to nominate to be Attorney General, was, quote, leading the Epstein matter and the release of everything from the beginning. When a lawmaker accused her of blaming Blanche, Bondi pushed back and said he did a, quote, excellent job with the release of 3 million files. Blanche is expected to face an uphill battle securing confirmation from the Senate. Peter Haralambos, ABC News.
5: According to a new report on former Prince Andrew, a longtime ally of Jeffrey Epstein, a UK public spending watchdog says he made money by subletting cottages on the estate where he lived rent-free for decades. This is ABC News.
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11: Where we go, we still don't know. This is Network Indiana. I'm Ryan Hedrick. We are waiting to hear from Marion County Prosecutor Ryan Mears today about the 14-year-old arrested in the murder of an IU grad. And it comes as some Hoosiers are asking something else. Should parents face charges when their kids commit violent crimes?
12: Yes, indeed I do, because of the fact that parents should know where their child is at all times.
13: Well, I understand that this deadly act was committed by a child that was 14 years old, so not at 14. I think a 14-year-old can make decisions on their own.
11: Rhett Scroggum died 2 days after he was shot in a downtown Indianapolis parking garage. An Indy father and his teenage son are facing criminal charges. Police say 9-year-old boy accidentally shot his 12-year-old brother inside their home while playing video games Wednesday. They say they discovered a Glock handgun with live ammunition inside a closet shared by the children. The father, DeMarcus Jackson, charged with felony neglect of a dependent, while his 14-year-old son faces a charge of dangerous possession of a firearm. Ticks are tricky parasites, and there are some new trends about them that medical professionals want you to know.
14: Heather Lentz is an advanced practitioner lead with Community Go Health Urgent Care. She says it's even harder now to make ticks go away.
15: With climate change and it being warmer in the wintertime, ticks are living longer because they can survive more and are active longer because it is warmer and moister.
14: They're best known for spreading Lyme disease, which is a bigger factor in Indiana, but she's seeing more cases of alpha gall syndrome, which is an allergic reaction that happens if you've been bitten by the Lone Star tick. John Herrick, Network Indiana.
11: And the Indiana Fever snap a 2-game losing streak by beating the Atlanta Dream in the WNBA Commissioner's Cup 83-71. This is Network Indiana.
16: Congress has access to all kinds of insider information. Some congressmen use it to make millions in the stock market. That's not right. So Senator Todd Young is fighting to end it. Young is pushing to ban Congress from trading stocks, period. And President Trump agrees.
17: Let's also ensure that members of Congress cannot corruptly profit from using insider information. 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
16: Todd Young has never traded stocks in Congress. Not once. 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Thanks, Senator Todd Young, for doing the right thing. 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
17: Let's also ensure that members of Congress cannot corruptly profit from using insider information. 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
18: Yesterday, WKVI reported preliminary information about a garage fire that took place in Stark County this week on June 3rd. I'm Becca Shepherd for Stark County Family Dentistry from the WKVI Information Center. Knox Center Township Fire Department Fire Chief Kenny Fost shared additional details with WKVI in regards to the garage fire that took place Wednesday evening.
19: We were dispatched for an attached garage fire in the East 5000 block of 100 North. Upon our arrival, we found that the garage was heavily involved and the fire was moving into the residence part. Our initial attack crew made a quick knockdown that kept it from extending into the actual the living portion of the house. There was extensive fire damage to the garage. However, the majority of the actual living part of the house was mainly smoke, water, and heat damage.
18: Fost shared that there were 5 occupants home at the time of the fire and that all of them made it out safely with no injuries reported during the incident. Other responding agencies to the scene included Hamlet Fire Territory, Bass Lake, California Township Fire Department, North Judson Wayne Township Fire Department, the Washington Township Fire Department, and Stark County EMS. Foe stated that he contacted the Indiana State Fire Marshal's office, who sent an investigator to the scene. At this time, the fire is being ruled as accidental. The Eastern Pulaski Community School Corporation will be holding a school board meeting this upcoming Monday, June 8th, followed immediately by an executive session. The regular board meeting is scheduled to begin at 5:30 p.m. Eastern Time and will be held at the Meeting Conference Center of Winnemac Community High School, which is located at 715 School Drive in Winnemac. Under action and discussion items, the board will conduct second readings of its classified athletic and corporation handbooks. Board members will conduct a first reading of the NEOLA policy update. They will discuss donations and meal prices, as well as curriculum and overnight trips. After any additional board topics, the meeting will move on to the superintendent's report, followed by board comments. The meeting, which is open to the public, will then be adjourned. Immediately following the school board meeting will be an executive session. The subject of the executive session is to receive information about and to interview prospective employees. A reminder that executive sessions are not open to the public. Union Pacific's famed Big Boy number 4014, the world's largest operating steam locomotive, is currently on its journey to the East Coast for the first time in collaboration with Norfolk Southern as part of a historic coast-to-coast tour as both railroads celebrate America's 250th anniversary. This is the first time Big Boy has steamed across the Mississippi River and into the Ohio Valley since it was built in Schenectady, New York, and delivered to the Union Pacific Railroad in 1941. Today, Friday, June 5th, Big Boy will be making its way through northwest Indiana. It is expected to pass through Knox reportedly between 11 a.m. and 1 p.m. Central Time, with a 30-minute stop in Argus planned to arrive around 2:30 p.m. Eastern Time. On its return journey to the West Coast, Big Boy has a planned 30-minute stop in Knox. The stop is anticipated to take place on Thursday, July 16th, around 12:30 p.m. Central Time, with the train stopping near 10 South Heaton Street. WKVI News and information on the hour is brought to you by Dr. Andrew Frazier and the staff over at Stark County Family Dentistry in Knox. 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
0: 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Starting today, an air quality alert is in effect for the listening area. This morning, partly sunny with a high near 85. Tonight, mostly cloudy with a low around 66. And showers and thunderstorms likely. Looking ahead to Saturday, there will be a chance of showers and thunderstorms with a high near 83. Currently, it's 66 and clear. I'm Bill Banks. 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
11: Getting ahead of the Labor Department's big employment and unemployment report for May, we get two more readings tracking the labor market this morning. First, the monthly tracker of job cut announcements from HR firm Challenger, Gray & Christmas. Then, the Labor Department's weekly measure of new jobless claim filings, which economists think likely remained below year-ago levels for the 16th week in a row. A big bank is offering reassurance to young adults afraid that AI will prevent them from getting their foot through the door. Bank of America, which continues to hire at a similar pace to a year ago, says next week 2,000 summer interns and another 2,000 full-time recruits from college campuses will start in roles across its 8 lines of business. And young people actually have the upper hand at one firm now, as asset manager Diameter Capital says it's hiring graduates straight from college for the first time because they offer different skills than more experienced finance workers, especially with AI. Andrew O'Day, Bloomberg Radio.
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26: 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A big Texas hats off to you, Gary. 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Congratulations, Gary, on a job well done.
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0: Hoosier Ag Today's founder Gary Truitt recently was honored with the Farm Broadcaster of the Year Award from our National Association of Farm Broadcasting. Gary was really surprised by the honor, but I can tell you many of us weren't. Gary's work for agriculture goes far outside his Indiana borders. Speaking for my fellow farm broadcasters, the 65 Indiana radio stations that have aired Gary's Indiana reports, many for the last three decades, and thousands of Hoosier farmers and rural listeners. Congratulations, Gary.
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0: News. I'm Sherry Preston. After a full night of debate, the Senate has moved forward President Trump's immigration funding bill. The future of the fund, set up as a part of President Trump's lawsuit against the IRS, voted down. ABC's Rachel Scott's at the Capitol.
1: This morning, the Senate narrowly voting to approve a $70 billion immigration enforcement package without any measure to block President Trump's $1.8 billion so-called anti-weaponization fund. Alaska Senator Lisa Murkowski, the lone Republican voting against the bill, which now heads to the House for approval.
0: The Senate has blocked a move that would have extended a program that allowed for key surveillance powers because some lawmakers were angry over the appointment of Bill Pulte as acting director of national intelligence. They say he does not have the qualifications and experience for that role. Some schools in session are going remote today, including Philadelphia, because of expected scorching temperatures throughout the Northeast. This is ABC News. Israel's Air Force striking different parts of southern Lebanon and the Israeli army issuing evacuation warnings for 9 villages. The strikes and the warnings a day after Hezbollah fighters rejected a ceasefire deal between Israel and Lebanon. A Sherpa missing for days on Mount Everest rescued and now is receiving medical care, says ABC's Hannah Batah.
2: It's being called the miracle on Mount Everest. A 52-year-old Sherpa guide suddenly seen crawling back to base camp 6 days after he went missing. This is him moments after he returned, frostbitten but alive. He was last seen in the so-called death zone, known for its thin oxygen and harsh conditions. He says he slipped and fell into a crevice where he was stuck for 2 days and two nights.
0: 52-year-old Dawa Sherpa says he survived by eating ice, and when the snow had fallen, he was able to climb out of that crevice. Sherry Preston, ABC News.
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5: He supports, so he'll resort to a retort. This is Network Indiana. I'm Ryan Hedrick. Indiana Senator Chris Garten hasn't let go of the push to redraw the state's congressional maps. It's still pinned to the top of his X account this morning. That vote failed, a move that President Trump wasn't happy about. Now Garten is stepping down as majority floor leader as he positions himself to try and challenge Senate Pro Tem Rod Bray, saying the job requires full alignment with the current leadership. Parents need to be held accountable when their kids commit violent crimes. That's what Chief Tanya Terry of the Indy Metro Police said yesterday. She talked about the killing of IU grad Brett Scroggum, who died in a hospital 2 days after he was shot in a downtown parking garage.
6: Know the parents of who they're hanging out with. Go to the house. Be the one that drives them there and picks them up. Or better yet, do something with your kid. Don't let them go run off and do stuff like this.
5: We are waiting to hear from Marion County Prosecutor Ryan Mears about which charges he's going to file against this child. In Indianapolis, father and his teenage son arrested this week.
7: It's because police say a 12-year-old boy was accidentally shot in the leg by his 9-year-old brother while playing Xbox inside their home on Wednesday. The 12-year-old is supposed to recover from his injuries. Police found a Glock handgun with live ammunition in the boy's shared closet. They also say they discovered that the father told a 14-year-old boy to get rid of the gun about a week ago, and they had to be separated by police to prevent the situation from escalating further. The father faces a felony neglect of a dependent charge, while his 14-year-old son is charged with dangerous possession of a firearm.
5: Indiana's gas average has fallen nearly 30 cents since last week. It sits at $3.51 this morning, nationally $4.22. And the Indiana Fever pick up a win against the Atlanta Dream, 83-71. This is Network Indiana.
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10: Union Pacific's famed Big Boy number 4014, the world's largest operating steam locomotive, is currently on its journey to the East Coast for the first time in collaboration with Norfolk Southern as part of a historic coast-to-coast tour as both railroads celebrate America's 250th anniversary. I'm Becca Shepherd for Surf Internet from the WKVI Information Center. This is the first time Big Boy has steamed across the Mississippi River and into the Ohio Valley since it was built in Schenectady, New York, and delivered to the Union Pacific Railroad in 1941. Today, Friday, June 5th, Big Boy will be making its way through northwest Indiana. It is expected to pass through Knox reportedly between 11 a.m. and 1 p.m. Central Time, with a 30-minute stop in Argus planned to arrive around 2:30 p.m. Eastern Time. On its return journey to the West Coast, Big Boy has a planned 30-minute stop in Knox. The stop is anticipated to take place on Thursday, July 16th, around 12:30 p.m. Central Time, with the train stopping near 10 South Heaton Street. A press release from the Indiana Department of Transportation states that its contractor, Reith Riley Construction, will close the ramp from U.S. 35 to U.S. 30 eastbound on or after Wednesday, June 10th, and it will remain closed through mid-July. The official detour will follow U.S. 35, State Road 8, and State Road 39. This ramp closure is to facilitate work on the U.S. 30 resurfacing project between U.S. 35 and Union Road, with alternating lane closures through the end of November. No left turns from U.S. 30 are permitted through the work zone, and motorists crossing or turning onto U.S. 30 should exercise caution. Currently, the eastbound lanes are closed, and westbound lanes are converted to two-way traffic. When approaching U.S. 30 on intersecting roads from the south going northbound, motorists should stop in the median to check for traffic before completing their movement. This project will consist of two phases, with the phase switch planned for mid-August. During phase two, the eastbound lanes will be two-way traffic and westbound will be closed for construction. Ramp closures will occur at the U.S. 30 and U.S. 35 interchange towards the end of each phase of construction due to where the work is occurring. NDOT encourages drivers to allow extra time when traveling through the area and to follow traffic directions carefully. Motorists should slow down, exercise caution, and drive distraction-free through all work zones. A map with the affected area can be found online at WKVI.com. There will be a joint session between the Pulaski County Commissioners and Councilors to take place this upcoming Monday, June 8th. That meeting will be followed by a Pulaski County Council meeting. The joint session is scheduled to begin at 5 p.m. Eastern Time and will take place at the Pulaski County Courthouse, located at 112 East Main Street in Winnemac. During that meeting, councilors and commissioners will discuss the approval and signing of its joint minutes from April 13th, as well as executive minutes from May 6th of this year. Discussion will be held on the Economic Development First Amendment and a part-time office admin for probation. After any other discussion that may come before councilors and commissioners, that meeting will be adjourned. Following that meeting, or at 6 p.m. Eastern Time, the Pulaski County Council will hold a regular meeting. Council members will discuss project support funding with the Community Development Commission and a jail shower architect with the sheriff. There are multiple transfers and additionals listed on the agenda, the list of which can be found online at WKVI.com. Councilors will also discuss EMS longevity and any other business that may come before them before they adjourn the meeting. The public is invited to attend both of these meetings. WKVI News and Information on the Hour is brought to you by Surf Internet, fast fiber optic internet now in our area. I'm Becca Shepherd from the WKVI Information Center. Don't forget to visit our website, WKVI.com, or our Facebook page, Tri-County News, for all of your local news 24/7.
11: 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Starting today, an air quality alert is in effect for the listening area. This morning, partly sunny with a high near 85. Tonight, mostly cloudy with a low around 66. And showers and thunderstorms likely. Looking ahead to Saturday, there will be a chance of showers and thunderstorms with a high near 83. Currently, it's 66 and clear. I'm Bill Banks. 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
16: This is a Bloomberg Money Minute. The day ahead of the Labor Department's big employment and unemployment report for May, we get two more readings tracking the labor market this morning. First, the monthly tracker of job cut announcements from HR firm Challenger, Gray & Christmas. Then, the Labor Department's weekly measure of new jobless claim filings, which economists think likely remained below year-ago levels for the 16th week in a row. A big bank is offering reassurance to young adults afraid that AI will prevent them from getting their foot through the door. Bank of America, which continues to

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4: How the discovery of New World screwworm in Texas could impact cattle producers here in Indiana. 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
5: This is an animal health issue. This is not a food safety issue. So consumers do not have to be concerned about this.
4: That's Dr. Ron Lemonager, beef extension specialist with Purdue University. He notes the most immediate threat to cattle across the Midwest would come from either interstate animal transport or wildlife movement.
5: Any warm-blooded animal is susceptible to the infection. 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But anytime we've got a wound or blood, those are the animals that are going to be the most vulnerable.
4: Read the full story. It's at HoosierAgToday.com. I'm CJ Miller, Hoosier Ag Today News.
6: Turning now to funeral arrangements. 64-year-old Amy Jo Sass Rodzowitz of Hamlet passed away May 30th. There will be a visitation held from noon to 2 p.m. Central Time today, Friday, June 5th, at Ranald's Funeral Home Hamlet Chapel, with funeral services to begin at 2 p.m. Central Time. In lieu of flowers, memorial contributions may be made to the ALS Foundation in memory of 64-year-old Amy Jo Sass Rodzowitz of Hamlet. 93-year-old Carl Frederick Schaefer of Culver passed away June 1st. His funeral service will take place at Our Redeemer Lutheran Church in Knox today, Friday, June 5th, at 1 p.m. Central Time, with visitation to begin 1 hour prior to the services. M.C. 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
7: 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This morning, partly sunny with a high near 85. Tonight, mostly

0: cloudy with a low around 66, and showers and thunderstorms likely. Looking ahead to Saturday, there will be a chance of showers and thunderstorms with a high near 83. Currently, it's 66 and clear. I'm Bill Banks. For your local forecast 24/7, visit WKVI.com.
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5: I'm Kurt Dilling. The Indiana Fever got off to a good start in Commissioner's Cup action last night. They beat the Atlanta Dream 83-71 thanks to 25 points from Kelsey Mitchell, head coach Stephanie Wright.
6: She continued to get after it on the defensive end. I thought she had one of those special meter moments that Kelsey Mitchell can have, and it was fun to watch.
5: The Fever are back above 500 as they face New York tomorrow night. Colts tight end Tyler Williams was the team's most targeted receiver last year. He talked about how that came to pass with the media this week during OTAs.
7: Well, I know it's not around what I was looking at it. I was

signs this week as they look towards mandatory minicamp on June 9th. Practice begins today for the Bumarita 500 at the Worldwide Technology Raceway outside St. Louis. Kyle Kirkwood won the race last year, and he's currently chasing IndyCar champion Alex Palou in the point standings. Green flag drops at 9 Eastern on Sunday. The Cubs

0: playoff lead run to beat the A's 7-6. The Cubs will look to make it a streak as they face the Giants tonight at Wrigley. Elsewhere, the Milwaukee Brewers lost to the Giants 12-9 in an offensive slugfest last night. Looking ahead to matchups tonight, the Cincinnati Reds will be hosting the St. Louis Cardinals in a big NL Central matchup. The White Sox are on the road to face the Phillies. Network Indiana Sports, I'm Kirk Darling.
1: News. I'm CJ Papa. The Votorama in the Senate now complete, lasting about 17 hours, ending just before 5 a.m. Eastern.
2: On this vote, the yeas are 52, the nays are 47. This bill, as amended, is passed.
1: Republican senators greenlight $70 billion to fund President Trump's immigration enforcement agencies, including ICE and CBP, for 3 years through the end of his second term. Nothing about the president's ballroom made it through. The bill goes to the House, which is not in session today. President Trump still pushing for peace with Iran.
3: Main parts of the deal is they can't have a nuclear weapon.
1: Now, the president hits the road today, traveling to Chippewa County, Wisconsin, speaking to farmers, touting the savings for them and the one big, beautiful bill. Maine's primary is Tuesday. Embattled Democratic Senate candidate Graham Plattner campaigns today with Senator Bernie Sanders and Representatives Alexandria Ocasio-Cortez and Ro Khanna. 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
7: He supports, so he'll resort to a retort. This is Network Indiana. I'm Ryan Hedrick. Indiana Senator Chris Garten hasn't let go of the push to redraw the state's congressional maps. It's still pinned to the top of his X account this morning. That vote failed, the move that President Trump wasn't happy about. Now Garten is stepping down as majority floor leader as he positions himself to try and challenge Senate Pro Tem Rod Bray, saying the job requires full alignment with the current leadership. Parents need to be held accountable when their kids commit violent crimes. That's what Chief Tanya Terry of the Indy Metro Police said. Yesterday, she talked about the killing of IU grad Brett Scroggum, who died in a hospital 2 days after he was shot in a downtown parking garage.
8: Know the parents of who they're hanging out with. Go to the house. Be the one that drives them there and picks them up. Or better yet, do something with your kid. Don't let them go run off and do stuff like this.
7: We are waiting to hear from Marion County Prosecutor Ryan Mears about which charges he's going to file against this child. In Indianapolis, father and his teenage son arrested this week.
9: It's because police say a 12-year-old boy was accidentally shot in the leg by his 9-year-old brother while playing Xbox inside their home on Wednesday. The 12-year-old is supposed to recover from his injuries. Police found a Glock handgun with live ammunition in the boy's shared closet. They also say they discovered that the father told a 14-year-old boy to get rid of the gun about a week ago, and they had to be separated by police to prevent the situation from escalating further. The father faces a felony neglect of a dependent charge, while his 14-year-old son is charged with dangerous possession of a firearm.
7: Indiana's gas average has fallen nearly 30 cents since last week. It sits at $3.51 this morning, nationally $4.22. And the Indiana Fever pick up a win against the Atlanta Dream, 83-71. This is Network Indiana.
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12: It's a massive meeting Monday in Marshall County. I'm Rusty Nixon, Max 98.3 FM News. Plymouth Board of Public Works and Safety and Common Council will have their meetings on Monday, June 8th. The Board of Works will begin at 6 p.m. with regular reports from the various department heads in the city. Board will discuss an executive order regarding dumpster placement and consider parking space requests for Hinterland Bookery. Immediately following, the Common Council will meet. On that agenda are second and third readings of an ordinance regarding permits and application fees for the city, two proposals to amend the zoning ordinance for the city, and an ordinance for the vacation of an alley. Updates on One Marshall County and the comprehensive plan are also on the agenda. Both meetings take place in the council chambers on the second floor of the city building. Those attending should enter by the Garrow Street entrance. If you need special accommodation to attend that meeting, please contact the ADA coordinator at 574-936-2948. Indiana Department of Transportation contractor Reith Riley Construction will close the ramp from U.S. 35 to U.S. 30 eastbound on or after Wednesday, June 10th through mid-July. Motorists should seek alternate routes. The official detour will follow U.S. 35, State Road 8, and State Road 39. Ramp closures to facilitate work on the U.S. 30 resurfacing project between 35 and Union Road, with alternating lane closures through the end of November. No left turns from U.S. 30 are permitted through the work zone. Motorists crossing or turning onto U.S. 30 should exercise caution. Currently, the eastbound lanes are closed, and the westbound lanes are operating as two-way traffic. When approaching U.S. 30 on intersecting roads from the south going northbound, motorists should stop in the median to check for traffic before completing their movement. Project will consist of two phases, with the phase switch planned for mid-August. During phase two, the eastbound lanes will be two-way traffic, and the westbound lanes will be closed for construction. Ramp closures will occur at the U.S. 30 and U.S. 35 interchange toward the end of each construction phase due to the work being performed. NDOT encourages drivers to allow extra time when traveling through that area and follow traffic directions carefully. Motorists should slow down, exercise caution, and drive distraction-free through all work zones. 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
13: From the Tri-County Weather Center, I'm Bill Banks on All News 1520 WKVI. 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Starting today, an air quality alert is in effect for the listening area. This morning, partly sunny with a high near 85. Tonight, mostly cloudy with a low around 66, and showers and thunderstorms likely. Looking ahead to Saturday, there will be a chance of showers and thunderstorms with a high near 83. Currently, it's 66 and clear. I'm Bill Banks. 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
1: This is a Bloomberg Money Minute. The day ahead of the Labor Department's big employment and unemployment report for May, we get two more readings tracking the labor market this morning. First, the monthly tracker of job cut announcements from HR firm Challenger, Gray & Christmas. Then, the Labor Department's weekly measure of new jobless claim filings, which economists think likely remained below year-ago levels for the 16th week in a row. A big bank is offering reassurance to young adults afraid that AI will prevent them from getting their foot through the door. Bank of America, which continues to hire at a similar pace to a year ago, says next week 2,000 summer interns and another 2,000 full-time recruits from college campuses will start in roles across its 8 lines of business. And young people actually have the upper hand at one firm now, as asset manager Diameter Capital says it's hiring graduates straight from college for the first time, because they offer different skills than more experienced finance workers, especially with AI. Andrew O'Day, Bloomberg Radio.
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8: How the discovery of New World screwworm in Texas could impact cattle producers here in Indiana. 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
9: This is an animal health issue. This is not a food safety issue. So consumers do not have to be concerned about this.
8: That's Dr. Ron Lemonager, beef extension specialist with Purdue University. He notes the most immediate threat to cattle across the Midwest would come from either interstate animal transport or a wildlife movement.
9: Any warm-blooded animal is susceptible to the infection. If we monitor wounds, okay, anytime we get blood, cows that are calving, for example, the animal that does not have any wounds or blood on the surface are probably immune to it. But anytime we've got a wound or blood, those are the animals that are going to be the most vulnerable.
8: Read the full story. It's at HoosierAgToday.com. I'm CJ Miller, Hoosier Ag Today News.
10: 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Starting today, an air quality alert is in effect for the listening area. This morning, partly sunny with a high near 85. Tonight, mostly cloudy with a low around 66. And showers and thunderstorms likely. Looking ahead to Saturday, there will be a chance of showers and thunderstorms with a high near 83. Currently, it's 66 and clear. I'm Bill Banks. 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
14: Big day for softball and baseball around the county as Glenn will be in semi-state softball action at Twin Lakes. 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And then our Max 98.3 game of the week tomorrow. 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
15: ABC News, I'm Sherry Preston. After a full night of debate, the Senate has moved forward President Trump's immigration funding bill. The future of the fund, set up as a part of President Trump's lawsuit against the IRS, voted down. ABC's Rachel Scott's at the Capitol.
16: This morning, the Senate narrowly voting to approve a $70 billion immigration enforcement package without any measure to block President Trump's $1.8 billion so-called anti-weaponization fund. Alaska Senator Lisa Murkowski, the lone Republican, voting against the bill, which now heads to the House for approval.
15: The Senate has blocked a move that would have extended a program that allowed for key surveillance powers because some lawmakers were angry over the appointment of Bill Pulte as acting director of national intelligence. They say he does not have the qualifications and experience for that role. Some schools in session are going remote today, including Philadelphia, because of expected scorching temperatures throughout the Northeast. This is ABC News. Israel's Air Force striking different parts of southern Lebanon and the Israeli army issuing evacuation warnings for 9 villages. The strikes and the warnings a day after Hezbollah fighters rejected a ceasefire deal between Israel and Lebanon. A Sherpa missing for days on Mount Everest rescued and now is receiving medical care, says ABC's Hannah Batah.
17: It's being called the miracle on Mount Everest. A 52-year-old Sherpa guide suddenly seen crawling back to base camp 6 days after he went missing. This is him moments after he returned, frostbitten but alive. He was last seen in the so-called death zone, known for its thin oxygen and harsh conditions. He says he slipped and fell into a crevice where he was stuck for 2 days and two nights.
15: 52-year-old Dawa Sherpa says he survived by eating ice, and when the snow had fallen, he was able to climb out of that crevice. Sherry Preston, ABC News.
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23: He supports, so he'll resort to a retort. This is Network Indiana. I'm Ryan Hedrick. Indiana Senator Chris Garten hasn't let go of the push to redraw the state's congressional maps. It's still pinned to the top of his X account this morning. That vote failed, a move that President Trump wasn't happy about. Now Garten is stepping down as majority floor leader as he positions himself to try and challenge Senate Pro Tem Rod Bray, saying the job requires full alignment with the current leadership. Parents need to be held accountable when their kids commit violent crimes. That's what Chief Tanya Terry of the Indy Metro Police said yesterday. She talked about the killing of IU grad Brett Scroggum, who died in a hospital 2 days after he was shot in a downtown parking garage.
24: Know the parents of who they're hanging out with. Go to the house. Be the one that drives them there and picks them up. Or better yet, do something with your kid. Don't let them go run off and do stuff like this.
23: We are waiting to hear from Marion County Prosecutor Ryan Mears about which charges he's going to file against this child. An Indianapolis father and his teenage son arrested this week.
25: It's because police say a 12-year-old boy was accidentally shot in the leg by his 9-year-old brother while playing Xbox inside their home on Wednesday. The 12-year-old is supposed to recover from his injuries. Police found a Glock handgun with live ammunition in the boy's shared closet. They also say they discovered that the father told a 14-year-old boy to get rid of the gun about a week ago, and they had to be separated by police to prevent the situation from escalating further. The father faces a felony neglect of a dependent charge, while his 14-year-old son is charged with dangerous possession of a firearm.
23: Indiana's gas average has fallen nearly 30 cents since last week. It sits at $3.51 this morning, nationally $4.22. And the Indiana Fever pick up a win against the Atlanta Dream, 83-71. This is Network Indiana.
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1: Union Pacific's famed Big Boy number 4014, the world's largest operating steam locomotive, is currently on its journey to the East Coast for the first time in collaboration with Norfolk Southern as part of a historic coast-to-coast tour as both railroads celebrate America's 250th anniversary. I'm Becca Shepherd for Surf Internet from the WKVI Information Center. This is the first time Big Boy has steamed across the Mississippi River and into the Ohio Valley since it was built in Schenectady, New York, and delivered to the Union Pacific Railroad in 1941. Today, Friday, June 5th, Big Boy will be making its way through northwest Indiana. It is expected to pass through Knox reportedly between 11 a.m. and 1 p.m. Central Time, with a 30-minute stop in Argus planned to arrive around 2:30 p.m. Eastern Time. On its return journey to the West Coast, Big Boy has a planned 30-minute stop in Knox. The stop is anticipated to take place on Thursday, July 16th, around 12:30 p.m. Central Time, with the train stopping near 10 South Heaton Street. A press release from the Indiana Department of Transportation states that its contractor, Reith Riley Construction, will close the ramp from U.S. 35 to U.S. 30 eastbound on or after Wednesday, June 10th, and it will remain closed through mid-July. The official detour will follow U.S. 35, State Road 8, and State Road 39. This ramp closure is to facilitate work on the U.S. 30 resurfacing project between U.S. 35 and Union Road, with alternating lane closures through the end of November. No left turns from U.S. 30 are permitted through the work zone, and motorists crossing or turning onto U.S. 30 should exercise caution. Currently, the eastbound lanes are closed, and westbound lanes are converted to two-way traffic. When approaching U.S. 30 on intersecting roads from the south going northbound, motorists should stop in the median to check for traffic before completing their movement. This project will consist of two phases, with the phase switch planned for mid-August. During phase two, the eastbound lanes will be two-way traffic and westbound will be closed for construction. Ramp closures will occur at the U.S. 30 and U.S. 35 interchange towards the end of each phase of construction due to where the work is occurring. NDOT encourages drivers to allow extra time when traveling through the area and to follow traffic directions carefully. Motorists should slow down, exercise caution, and drive distraction-free through all work zones. A map with the affected area can be found online at WKVI.com. There will be a joint session between the Pulaski County Commissioners and Councilors to take place this upcoming Monday, June 8th. That meeting will be followed by a Pulaski County Council meeting. The joint session is scheduled to begin at 5 p.m. Eastern Time and will take place at the Pulaski County Courthouse, located at 112 East Main Street in Winnemac. During that meeting, councilors and commissioners will discuss the approval and signing of its joint minutes from April 13th, as well as executive minutes from May 6th of this year. Discussion will be held on the Economic Development First Amendment and a part-time office admin for probation. After any other discussion that may come before councilors and commissioners, that meeting will be adjourned. Following that meeting, or at 6 p.m. Eastern Time, the Pulaski County Council will hold a regular meeting. Council members will discuss project support funding with the Community Development Commission and a jail shower architect with the sheriff. There are multiple transfers and additionals listed on the agenda, the list of which can be found online at WKVI.com. Councilors will also discuss EMS longevity and any other business that may come before them before they adjourn the meeting. The public is invited to attend both of these meetings. WKVI News and information on the hour is brought to you by Surf Internet, fast fiber optic internet now in our area. I'm Becca Shepherd from the WKVI Information Center. 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
2: From the Tri-County Weather Center, I'm Bill Banks on All News 1520 WKVI. 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Starting today, an air quality alert is in effect for the listening area. This morning, partly sunny with a high near 85. Tonight, mostly cloudy with a low around 66. And showers and thunderstorms likely. Looking ahead to Saturday, there will be a chance of showers and thunderstorms with a high near 83. Currently, it's 66 and clear. I'm Bill Banks. 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
5: This is a Bloomberg Money Minute. The day ahead of the Labor Department's big employment and unemployment report for May, we get two more readings tracking the labor market this morning. First, the monthly tracker of job cut announcements from HR firm Challenger, Gray & Christmas. Then, the Labor Department's weekly measure of new jobless claim filings, which economists think likely remained below year-ago levels for the 16th week in a row. A big bank is offering reassurance to young adults afraid that AI will prevent them from getting their foot through the door. Bank of America, which continues to hire at a similar pace to a year ago, says next week 2,000 summer interns and another 2,000 full-time recruits from college campuses will start in roles across its 8 lines of business. And young people actually have the upper hand at one firm now, as asset manager Diameter Capital says it's hiring graduates straight from college for the first time, because they offer different skills than more experienced finance workers, especially with AI. Andrew O'Day, Bloomberg Radio.
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5: How the discovery of New World screwworm in Texas could impact cattle producers here in Indiana. 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
6: This is an animal health issue. This is not a food safety issue. So consumers do not have to be concerned about this.
5: That's Dr. Ron Lemonager, beef extension specialist with Purdue University. He notes the most immediate threat to cattle across the Midwest would come from either interstate animal transport or a wildlife movement.
6: Any warm-blooded animal is susceptible to the infection. If we monitor wounds, okay, anytime we get blood, cows that are calving, for example, the animal that does not have any wounds or blood on the surface are probably immune to it. But anytime we've got a wound or blood, those are the animals that are going to be the most vulnerable.
5: Read the full story. It's at HoosierAgToday.com. I'm CJ Miller, Hoosier Ag Today News.
7: Turning now to funeral arrangements. 64-year-old Amy Jo Sass Rodzowitz of Hamlet passed away May 30th. There will be a visitation held from noon to 2 p.m. Central Time today, Friday, June 5th, at Randall's Funeral Home Hamlet Chapel, with funeral services to begin at 2 p.m. Central Time. In lieu of flowers, memorial contributions may be made to the ALS Foundation in memory of 64-year-old Amy Jo Sass Rodzowitz of Hamlet. 93-year-old Carl Frederick Schaefer of Culver passed away June 1st. His funeral service will take place at Our Redeemer Lutheran Church in Knox today, Friday, June 5th, at 1 p.m. Central Time, with visitation to begin 1 hour prior to the services. MC Smith Funeral Home has been entrusted with arrangements for 93-year-old Carl Frederick Schaefer of Culver. Remember, you can find complete obituary information online at WKVI.com.
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0: When you were a little kid and you thought about what you wanted to be, teaching was at the top of your list. But things changed. And as you got older, teaching didn't seem like the best option anymore. 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
3: ABC News, I'm Sherry Preston. After 18 hours of debate, the Senate has passed a bill to fund immigration enforcement. $70 billion will go toward ICE and Border Patrol. Not included in the bill, a provision blocking that $1.8 billion so-called anti-weaponization fund set up as a part of President Trump's lawsuit against the IRS. This hour, we're getting a snapshot of the jobs picture for the month of May, the Labor Department releasing new unemployment numbers, as well as the number of people applying for unemployment benefits. Some concerns about security as World Cup matches get underway next week. John Cohen is a former official with the Department of Homeland Security.
4: The resources that have been available at the federal levels to prepare for this game have either been done away with or reassigned to focus on other areas or were impacted by the shutdown.
3: President Trump says he will attend an NBA Finals game at Madison Square Garden next week at the invitation of the team's owner. He's a longtime New York Knicks fan. This is ABC News. Complaints in California over how long it's taking to count the ballots in Tuesday's primaries, even though California says it always takes this long. Here's ABC's Alex Stone in L.A.
5: In response to criticism from President Trump and Republican gubernatorial candidate Steve Hilton over those slow election results here, California's Secretary of State says in a statement, accuracy before speed. Los Angeles County Registrar Dean Logan says all of the ballots will not be counted for a while.
6: The bulk of our ballots, typically in L.A. County, are in by 10 days after the election in the count. I don't expect that to be different in this election.
5: Part of the reason is because so many Californians vote by mail and those ballots can take a week to arrive to be counted. Alex Stone, ABC News, Los Angeles.
3: World Cup matches begin in less than a week, and in addition to fears over ticket prices and traffic and parking and everything else, some doctors are now warning people about the dangers of drinking in extreme heat. Sherry Preston, ABC News.
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10: Torn apart with a heavy heart. This is Network Indiana. I'm Ryan Hedrick. Crime in downtown Indianapolis is hard to ignore, says Governor Mike Braun, especially when people are being hurt or killed. Braun told WIBC's Tony Katz today that he's watching the Capitol crime crisis closely, and that comes as police say a 14-year-old boy murdered a 23-year-old man.
11: Now I think you've got legislators probably taking notice, because mayors and Hogsett, especially mayors, they're not doing their job. And you saw Banks, you saw many others this time speak up.
10: Ron says he believes the 14-year-old accused will be tried as an adult. We're still waiting to hear from Marion County Prosecutor Ryan Mears on how he'll proceed with the case. Should the parents of this 14-year-old boy face charges alongside him?
12: Maybe like a 6 or 7-year-old, maybe the parents should be more held more liable.
13: It depends on the crime, if they used a gun to kill somebody.
10: Police have not named the boy because of his age. Anybody can get a tick bite, but Heather Lentz with Community Go Health Urgent Care says kids and pets are especially at risk.
14: Pets and kids, because they hang out in grassy areas, you know, they're closer to the ground, they are at higher risk and can't always tell you, hey, I have a bug on me.
10: She says Indiana isn't exactly ideal for avoiding ticks, though some states have it much worse. Ticks are most associated with Lyme disease, which could bring on fever, aches, headaches, and chills. The Eagle Creek Park Foundation hosting a free kids fishing derby this Saturday from 9 to 1 at Lily Creek, Eagle Creek Park. Dan Neely with the foundation says kids can find hot dogs and drinks and free bait and even fishing poles on site.
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19: There will be a joint session between the Pulaski County Commissioners and Councilors to take place this upcoming Monday, June 8th. That meeting will be followed by a Pulaski County Council meeting. I'm Becca Shepherd from the WKVI Information Center. The joint session is scheduled to begin at 5 p.m. Eastern Time and will take place at the Pulaski County Courthouse, located at 112 East Main Street in Winnemac. During that meeting, councilors and commissioners will discuss the approval and signing of its joint minutes from April 13th, as well as executive minutes from May 6th of this year. Discussion will be held on the Economic Development First Amendment and a part-time office admin for probation. After any other discussion that may come before councilors and commissioners, that meeting will be adjourned. Following that meeting, or at 6 p.m. Eastern Time, the Pulaski County Council will hold a regular meeting. Council members will discuss project support funding with the Community Development Commission and a jail shower architect with the sheriff. There are multiple transfers and additionals listed on the agenda, the list of which can be found online at WKVI.com. Councilors will also discuss EMS longevity and any other business that may come before them before they adjourn the meeting. The public is invited to attend both of these meetings. Summer is here and preparations for the Indiana State Fair are underway. If you're looking for a fun way to get involved and give back, consider volunteering at the DNR State Fair Fish and Pond. Volunteer registration for the Fish and Pond is now open, and DNR needs all hands on deck to reel in the next generation of anglers at this popular, hands-on, and free fishing experience for youth ages 5 through 17. Volunteers are needed throughout the entirety of the State Fair, which runs August 7th through 23rd in Indianapolis. Volunteer duties include registering participants, baiting hooks, removing fish from hooks, preparing equipment, and helping guide participants around the pond. Training will be provided by DNR staff before the event. Volunteers also receive free parking and State Fair admission for days worked and a DNR Fish and Pond volunteer t-shirt. There's a link online where you can find out more at WKVI.com. Yesterday, WKVI reported preliminary information about a garage fire that took place in Stark County this week on June 3rd. Knox Center Township Fire Department Fire Chief Kenny Fost shared additional details with WKVI in regards to the garage fire that took place Wednesday evening.
20: We were dispatched for an attached garage fire in the
15: East 5000 block of 100 North. Upon our arrival, we found that the garage was heavily involved and the fire was moving into the residence part. Our initial attack crew made a quick knockdown that kept it from extending into the actual the living portion of the house. There was extensive fire damage to the garage. However, the majority of the actual living part of the house was mainly smoke, water, and heat damage.
19: Folks shared that there were five occupants home at the time of the fire and that all of them made it out safely with no injuries reported during the incident. Other responding agencies to the scene included Hamlet Fire Territory, Bass Lake, California Township Fire Department, North Judson Wayne Township Fire Department, the Washington Township Fire Department, and Stark County EMS. Foe stated that he contacted the Indiana State Fire Marshal's office, who sent an investigator to the scene. At this time, the fire is being ruled as accidental. I'm Becca Shepherd from the WKVI Information Center. Visit our website, WKVI.com, or our Facebook page, Tri-County News, for all of your local news 24/7.
16: From the Tri-County Weather Center, I'm Bill Banks on All News 1520 WKVI, brought to you by Chick-fil-A. This morning, mostly sunny with a high near 86. Tonight, partly cloudy with a low around 64. Tomorrow brings a slight chance of rain showers with a high near 85. Friday night features showers and thunderstorms, mostly cloudy with a low around 65. Currently, it's 60 and overcast today. I'm Bill Banks. 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
24: This is a Bloomberg Money Minute. The day ahead of the Labor Department's big employment and unemployment report for May, we get two more readings tracking the labor market this morning. First, the monthly tracker of job cut announcements from HR firm Challenger Gray and Christmas. Then, the Labor Department's weekly measure of new jobless claim filings, which economists think likely remained below year-ago levels for the 16th week in a row. A big bank is offering reassurance to young adults afraid that AI will prevent them from getting their foot through the door. Bank of America, which continues to hire at a similar pace to a year ago, says next week 2,000 summer interns and another 2,000 full-time recruits from college campuses will start in roles across its eight lines of business. And young people actually have the upper hand at one firm now, as asset manager Diameter Capital says it's hiring graduates straight from college for the first time because they offer different skills than more experienced finance workers, especially with AI. Andrew O'Day, Bloomberg Radio.
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3: How the discovery of New World screwworm in Texas could impact cattle producers here in Indiana. I'm CJ Miller, and this is Hoosier Ag Today News.
4: This is an animal health issue. This is not a food safety issue. So consumers do not have to be concerned about this.
3: That's Dr. Ron Lemonager, beef extension specialist with Purdue University. He notes the most immediate threat to cattle across the Midwest would come from either interstate animal transport or a wildlife movement.
4: Any warm-blooded animal is susceptible to the infection. If we monitor wounds, okay, anytime we get blood, cows that are calving, for example, the animal that does not have any wounds or blood on the surface are probably immune to it. But anytime we've got a wound or blood, those are the animals that are going to be the most vulnerable.
3: Read the full story. It's at HoosierAgToday.com. I'm CJ Miller, Hoosier Ag Today News.
5: Turning now to funeral arrangements. 64-year-old Amy Jo Sass Rodzowitz of Hamlet passed away May 30th. There will be a visitation held from noon to 2 p.m. Central Time today, Friday, June 5th, at Ranald's Funeral Home Hamlet Chapel, with funeral services to begin at 2 p.m. Central Time. In lieu of flowers, memorial contributions may be made to the ALS Foundation in memory of 64-year-old Amy Jo Sass Rodzowitz of Hamlet. 93-year-old Carl Frederick Schaefer of Culver passed away June 1st. His funeral service will take place at Our Redeemer Lutheran Church in Knox today, Friday, June 5th, at 1 p.m. Central Time, with visitation to begin 1 hour prior to the services. MC Smith Funeral Home has been entrusted with arrangements for 93-year-old Carl Frederick Schaefer of Culver. 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
6: From the Tri-County Weather Center, I'm Bill Banks on All News 1520 WKVI, brought to you by Chick-fil-A. This morning, mostly sunny with a high near 86. Tonight, partly cloudy with a low around 64. Tomorrow brings a slight chance of rain showers with a high near 85. Friday night features showers and thunderstorms, mostly cloudy with a low around 65. Currently, it's 60 and overcast today. I'm Bill Banks. For your local forecast 24/7, visit WKVI.com.
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10: 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Network Indiana Sports, I'm Kirk Darling. The Indiana Fever snapped back into their winning ways last night. They dominated the Atlanta Dream 83-71. Head coach Stephanie White says it's rewarding to see hard work pay off.
11: There are a lot of ups and downs.

0: rebounds in this league. And, you know, when you see some of the work that you put in, physically, mentally, emotionally, all the things, and to come out and play the way we did, I mean, that's the standard. That's what it looks like.
1: Kelsey Mitchell led the way with 25 points. They head to New York tomorrow. Colts tight end Tyler Warren on developing his relationship with Daniel Jones.
2: Kind of simple as it is, you're there another year with them, and you're around them more and just getting to know them, you know, on and off the field when you're out here. Taking advantage of that, but also, you know, hanging out, talking in the locker room, stuff like that, I think is really big for really the team as a whole, and especially with the quarterback.
1: The second-year tight end was the most targeted receiver for the Colts last year. This will be the final weekend of OTAs ahead of mandatory minicamp, which begins on Tuesday. Practice begins today for the Bomarito 500 at Worldwide Technology Raceway outside St. Louis. Kyle Kirkwood won this race last year, and he is currently chasing Alex Palou in the point standings. Green flag drops at 9 Eastern on Sunday. A wild comeback at Wrigley last night. Pete Crow Armstrong saving the day as the Cubs erased a 5-run deficit in 2 innings. They beat the A's 7-6. The win snaps another short losing streak. Elsewhere, the Milwaukee Brewers lost to the San Francisco Giants 12-9 in an offensive juggernaut. Looking at matchups tonight, the Cincinnati Reds host the St. Louis Cardinals in a big NL Central matchup. The Chicago White Sox are at the Philadelphia Phillies. Network Indiana Sports, I'm Kirk Darling.
3: News. I'm Gianna Gelosi. Overnight, the Senate voting to fund ICE for the rest of President Trump's term.
4: On this vote, the yeas are 52, the nays are 47. This bill, as amended, is passed.
3: But its push to extend the nation's spy powers stalls over revolts over the president's pick to lead the nation's intelligence agencies, Bill Pulte.
5: And it also would prohibit the FBI from using Section 702 of FISA against the prosecution of an American. So they thought they had an agreement there. And that all fell apart because of the Bill Pulte situation.
3: That's Fox's Chad Pergram. More accusations made against Maine Senate candidate Graham Plattner.
6: Lindsay Fifield from Virginia, she told the New York Times Mr. Plattner could be rough with her, particularly when they were drinking. She said Plattner never hit her, but she said he regularly grabbed her by the shoulder, sometimes hard enough to leave marks.
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0: Hey, John, why so glum?
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6: Torn apart with a heavy heart. This is Network Indiana. I'm Ryan Hedrick. Crime in downtown Indianapolis is hard to ignore, says Governor Mike Braun, especially when people are being hurt or killed. Braun told WIBC's Tony Katz today that he's watching the capital crime crisis closely, and that comes as police say a 14-year-old boy murdered a 23-year-old man.
7: Now I think you've got legislators probably taking notice, because mayors and Hogsett, especially mayors, they're not doing their job. And you saw Banks, you saw many others this time speak up.
6: Braun says he believes the 14-year-old accused will be tried as an adult. We're still waiting to hear from Marion County Prosecutor Ryan Mears on how he'll proceed with the case. Should the parents of this 14-year-old boy face charges alongside him?
8: Maybe like a 6 or 7 year old, maybe the parents should be more held more liable.
9: It depends on the crime, if they used a gun to kill somebody.
6: Police have not named the boy because of his age. Anybody can get a tick bite, but Heather Lentz with Community Go Health Urgent Care says kids and pets are especially at risk.
10: Pets and kids, because they hang out in grassy areas, you know, they're closer to the ground, they're at higher risk and can't always tell you, hey, I have a bug on me.
6: She says Indiana isn't exactly ideal for avoiding ticks, though some states have it much worse. Ticks are most associated with Lyme disease, which could bring on fever, aches, headaches, and chills. The Eagle Creek Park Foundation hosting a free kids fishing derby this Saturday from 9 to 1 at Lily Creek, Eagle Creek Park. Dan Neely with the foundation says kids can find hot dogs and drinks and free bait and even fishing poles on site.
11: No experience needed.
6: This is Network Indiana.
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15: It's a massive meeting Monday in Marshall County. I'm Rusty Nixon, Max 98.3 FM News. Marshall County Commissioners and the County Council will convene for a special joint work session on Monday, June 8th at 2 p.m. On that agenda are discussions of miscellaneous budget matters, the jail and court funding, highway-related funding matters, the opioid settlement funds, and some other related matters. The meeting will be held in the Marshall County Building, Meeting Room 203 at 112 West Jefferson Street in Plymouth. The Marshall County Council will meet on Monday, June 8th, in the second floor meeting room of the county building. Council will hear subcommittee reports from the Budget and Finance Subcommittee, Highway Subcommittee, and Job Classification and Compensation Subcommittee. Abatement requests will be made for Huyen Family Farms, Homestead Dairy, Faulkner Fabricating, and Center Street Properties, in addition to additional appropriations and transfers. Meeting begins at 5:30 p.m. and will be live streamed on YouTube at Marshall County IN. Indiana Department of Transportation contractor Reith Riley Construction will close the ramp from U.S. 35 to U.S. 30 eastbound on or after Wednesday, June 10th through mid-July. Motorists should seek alternate routes. The official detour will follow U.S. 35, State Road 8, and State Road 39. Ramp closures to facilitate work on the U.S. 30 resurfacing project between 35 and Union Road, with alternating lane closures through the end of November. No left turns from U.S. 30 are permitted through the work zone. Motorists crossing or turning onto U.S. 30 should exercise caution. Currently, the eastbound lanes are closed, and the westbound lanes are operating as two-way traffic. When approaching U.S. 30 on intersecting roads from the south going northbound, motorists should stop in the median to check for traffic before completing their movement. Project will consist of two phases, with the phase switch planned for mid-August. During phase two, the eastbound lanes will be two-way traffic and the westbound lanes will be closed for construction. Ramp closures will occur at the U.S. 30 and U.S. 35 interchange toward the end of each construction phase due to the work being performed. NDOT encourages drivers to allow extra time when traveling through that area and follow traffic directions carefully. Motorists should slow down, exercise caution, and drive distraction-free through all work zones. I'm Rusty Nixon, Max 98.3 FM News. 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
11: From the Tri-County Weather Center, I'm Bill Banks on All News 1520 WKVI, brought to you by Chick-fil-A. This morning, mostly sunny with a high near 86. Tonight, partly cloudy with a low around 64. Tomorrow brings a slight chance of rain showers with a high near 85. Friday night features showers and thunderstorms, mostly cloudy with a low around 65. Currently, it's 60 and overcast today. I'm Bill Banks. For your local forecast 24/7, visit WKVI.com.
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20: This is a Bloomberg Money Minute. The day ahead of the Labor Department's big employment and unemployment report for May, we get two more readings tracking the labor market this morning. First, the monthly tracker of job cut announcements from HR firm Challenger, Gray & Christmas. Then, the Labor Department's weekly measure of new jobless claim filings, which economists think likely remained below year-ago levels for the 16th week in a row. A big bank is offering reassurance to young adults afraid that AI will prevent them from getting their foot through the door. Bank of America, which continues to hire at a similar pace to a year ago, says next week 2,000 summer interns and another 2,000 full-time recruits from college campuses will start in roles across its 8 lines of business. And young people actually have the upper hand at one firm now, as asset manager Diameter Capital says it's hiring graduates straight from college for the first time, because they offer different skills than more experienced finance workers, especially with AI. Andrew O'Day, Bloomberg Radio.
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27: This is an animal health issue. This is not a food safety issue. So consumers do not have to be concerned about this.
26: That's Dr. Ron Lemonager, beef extension specialist with Purdue University. He notes the most immediate threat to cattle across the Midwest would come from either interstate animal transport or wildlife movement.
27: Any warm-blooded animal is susceptible to the infection. If we monitor wounds, okay, anytime we get blood, cows that are calving, for example, the animal that does not have any wounds or blood on the surface are probably immune to it. But anytime we've got a wound or blood, those are the animals that are going to be the most vulnerable.
26: 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It's at HoosierAgToday.com. I'm CJ Miller, Hoosier Ag Today News.
28: 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This morning, mostly sunny with a high near 86. Tonight, partly cloudy with a low around 64. Tomorrow brings a slight chance of rain showers with a high near 85. Friday night features showers and thunderstorms, mostly cloudy with a low around 65. Currently, it's 60 and overcast today. I'm Bill Banks. 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
15: It's a big day for softball and baseball around the county as Glenn will be in semi-state softball action at Twin Lakes. 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And then our Max 98.3 game of the week tomorrow. 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
2: ABC News, I'm Sherry Preston. After 18 hours of debate, the Senate has passed a bill to fund immigration enforcement. $70 billion will go toward ICE and Border Patrol, not included in the bill. A provision blocking that $1.8 billion so-called anti-weaponization fund set up as a part of President Trump's lawsuit against the IRS. This hour, we're getting a snapshot of the jobs picture for the month of May. The Labor Department releasing new unemployment numbers, as well as the number of people applying for unemployment benefits. Some concerns about security as World Cup matches get underway next week. John Cohen is a former official with the Department of Homeland Security.
3: The resources that have been available at the federal levels to prepare for this game have either been done away with or reassigned to focus on other areas where we're impacted by the shutdown.
2: President Trump says he will attend an NBA Finals game at Madison Square Garden next week at the invitation of the team's owner. He's a longtime New York Knicks fan. This is ABC News. Complaints in California over how long it's taking to count the ballots in Tuesday's primaries, even though California says it always takes this long. Here's ABC's Alex Stone in L.A.
4: In response to criticism from President Trump and Republican gubernatorial candidate Steve Hilton over those slow election results here, California's Secretary of State says in a statement, accuracy before speed. Los Angeles County Registrar Dean Logan says all of the ballots will not be counted for a while.
5: The bulk of our ballots, typically in L.A. County, are in by 10 days after the election in the count. I don't expect that to be different in this election.
4: Part of the reason is because so many Californians vote by mail and those ballots can take a week to arrive to be counted. Alex Stone, ABC News, Los Angeles.
2: World Cup matches begin in less than a week, and in addition to fears over ticket prices and traffic and parking and everything else, some doctors are now warning people about the dangers of drinking in extreme heat. Sherry Preston, ABC News.
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10: Torn apart with a heavy heart. This is Network Indiana. I'm Ryan Hedrick. Crime in downtown Indianapolis is hard to ignore, says Governor Mike Braun, especially when people are being hurt or killed. Braun told WIBC's Tony Katz today that he's watching the capital crime crisis closely, and that comes as police say a 14-year-old boy murdered a 23-year-old man.
12: Now I think you've got legislators probably taking notice because mayors and Hogsett, especially mayors, they're not doing their job. And you saw Banks, you saw many others this time speak up.
10: Ron says he believes the 14-year-old accused will be tried as an adult. We're still waiting to hear from Marion County Prosecutor Ryan Mears on how he'll proceed with the case. Should the parents of this 14-year-old boy face charges alongside him?
0: Maybe like a 6 or 7-year-old, maybe the parents should be more held more liable.
1: It depends on the crime, if they used a gun to kill somebody.
10: Police have not named the boy because of his age. Anybody can get a tick bite, but Heather Lentz with Community Go Health Urgent Care says kids and pets are especially at risk.
11: Pets and kids, because they hang out in grassy areas, you know, they're closer to the ground, they are at higher risk and can't always tell you, hey, I have a bug on me.
10: She says Indiana isn't exactly ideal for avoiding ticks, though some states have it much worse. Ticks are most associated with Lyme disease, which could bring on fever, aches, headaches, and chills. The Eagle Creek Park Foundation hosting a free kids fishing derby this Saturday from 9 to 1 at Lily Creek, Eagle Creek Park. Dan Neely with the foundation says kids can find hot dogs and drinks and free bait and even fishing poles on site.
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10: This is Network Indiana.
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21: There will be a joint session between the Pulaski County Commissioners and Councilors to take place this upcoming Monday, June 8th. That meeting will be followed by a Pulaski County Council meeting. I'm Becca Shepherd from the WKVI Information Center. The joint session is scheduled to begin at 5 p.m. Eastern Time and will take place at the Pulaski County Courthouse, located at 112 East Main Street in Winnemac. During that meeting, councilors and commissioners will discuss the approval and signing of its joint minutes from April 13th, as well as executive minutes from May 6th of this year. Discussion will be held on the Economic Development First Amendment and a part-time office admin for probation. After any other discussion that may come before councilors and commissioners, that meeting will be adjourned. Following that meeting, or at 6 p.m. Eastern Time, the Pulaski County Council will hold a regular meeting. Council members will discuss project support funding with the Community Development Commission and a jail shower architect with the sheriff. There are multiple transfers and additionals listed on the agenda, the list of which can be found online at WKVI.com. Councilors will also discuss EMS longevity and any other business that may come before them before they adjourn the meeting. The public is invited to attend both of these meetings. Summer is here and preparations for the Indiana State Fair are underway. If you're looking for a fun way to get involved and give back, consider volunteering at the DNR State Fair Fish and Pond. Volunteer registration for the Fish and Pond is now open, and DNR needs all hands on deck to reel in the next generation of anglers at this popular, hands-on, and free fishing experience for youth ages 5 through 17. Volunteers are needed throughout the entirety of the State Fair, which runs August 7th through 23rd in Indianapolis. Volunteer duties include registering participants, baiting hooks, removing fish from hooks, preparing equipment, and helping guide participants around the pond. Training will be provided by DNR staff before the event. Volunteers also receive free parking and State Fair admission for days worked and a DNR Fish and Pond volunteer t-shirt. There's a link online where you can find out more at WKVI.com. Yesterday, WKVI reported preliminary information about a garage fire that took place in Stark County this week on June 3rd. Knox Center Township Fire Department Fire Chief Kenny Fost shared additional details with WKVI in regards to the garage fire that took place Wednesday evening.
22: We were dispatched for an attached garage fire in the East 5000 block of 100 North. Upon our arrival, we found that the garage was heavily involved and the fire was moving into the residence part. Our initial attack crew made a quick knockdown that kept it from extending into the actual the living portion of the house. There was extensive fire damage to the garage. However, the majority of the actual living part of the house was mainly smoke, water, and heat damage.
21: Folks shared that there were five occupants home at the time of the fire and that all of them made it out safely with no injuries reported during the incident. Other responding agencies to the scene included Hamlet Fire Territory, Bass Lake, California Township Fire Department, North Judson Wayne Township Fire Department, the Washington Township Fire Department, and Stark County EMS. Foe stated that he contacted the Indiana State Fire Marshal's office, who sent an investigator to the scene. At this time, the fire is being ruled as accidental. I'm Becca Shepherd from the WKVI Information Center. Visit our website, WKVI.com, or our Facebook page, Tri-County News, for all of your local news 24/7.
13: From the Tri-County Weather Center, I'm Bill Banks on All News 1520 WKVI, brought to you by Chick-fil-A. This morning, mostly sunny with a high near 86. Tonight, partly cloudy with a low around 64. Tomorrow brings a slight chance of rain showers with a high near 85. Friday night features showers and thunderstorms, mostly cloudy with a low around 65. Currently, it's 60 and overcast today. I'm Bill Banks. For your local forecast 24/7, visit WKVI.com.
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24: This is a Bloomberg Money Minute. The day ahead of the Labor Department's big employment and unemployment report for May, we get two more readings tracking the labor market this morning. First, the monthly tracker of job cut announcements from HR firm Challenger Gray and Christmas. Then, the Labor Department's weekly measure of new jobless claim filings, which economists think likely remained below year-ago levels for the 16th week in a row. A big bank is offering reassurance to young adults afraid that AI will prevent them from getting their foot through the door. Bank of America, which continues to hire at a similar pace to a year ago, says next week 2,000 summer interns and another 2,000 full-time recruits from college campuses will start in roles across its 8 lines of business. And young people actually have the upper hand at one firm now, as asset manager Diameter Capital says it's hiring graduates straight from college for the first time, because they offer different skills than more experienced finance workers, especially with AI. Andrew O'Day, Bloomberg Radio.
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5: This is an animal health issue. 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So consumers do not have to be concerned about this.
4: That's Dr. Ron Lemonager, beef extension specialist with Purdue University. He notes the most immediate threat to cattle across the Midwest would come from either interstate animal transport or a wildlife movement.
5: 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But anytime we've got a wound or blood, those are the animals that are going to be the most vulnerable.
4: Read the full story. It's at HoosierAgToday.com. I'm CJ Miller, Hoosier Ag Today News.
21: Turning now to funeral arrangements. 64-year-old Amy Jo Sass Rodzowitz of Hamlet passed away May 30th. There will be a visitation held from noon to 2 p.m. Central Time today, Friday, June 5th, at Randall's Funeral Home Hamlet Chapel, with funeral services to begin at 2 p.m. Central Time. In lieu of flowers, memorial contributions may be made to the ALS Foundation in memory of 64-year-old Amy Jo Sass Rodzowitz of Hamlet. 93-year-old Carl Frederick Schaefer of Culver passed away June 1st. His funeral service will take place at Our Redeemer Lutheran Church in Knox today, Friday, June 5th, at 1 p.m. Central Time, with visitation to begin 1 hour prior to the services. M.C. Smith Funeral Home has been entrusted with arrangements for 93-year-old Carl Frederick Schaefer of Culver. 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
13: From the Tri-County Weather Center, I'm Bill Banks on All News 1520 WKVI. 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This morning, mostly sunny with a high near 86. Tonight, partly cloudy with a low around 64. Tomorrow brings a slight chance of rain showers with a high near 85. Friday night features showers and thunderstorms, mostly cloudy with a low around 65. Currently, it's 60 and overcast today. I'm Bill Banks. For your local forecast 24/7, visit WKVI.com.
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11: A boy born in Joplin, Missouri was fascinated by anything with wheels and a motor. The odds of him going on to fascinate millions with his talent, 1 in 260,000. The odds of this born racer having 157 career top 10 finishes in NASCAR, 1 in 125 billion. The odds of him winning both the Daytona 500 and the Brickyard 400 in the same year, 1 in 195 million. The odds of a child being diagnosed with autism, 1 in 68. I'm NASCAR driver Jamie McMurray, and my niece has autism. Learn more at autismspeaks.com.

0: CNS, but we are seeing numbers in alpha-gal syndrome increasing, which is an allergic reaction that happens if you've been bitten by the Lone Star tick.
1: She says tick-borne illnesses are not easy to diagnose initially because sometimes the patient will not even know that they've been bitten by a tick.
2: And the Indiana Fever defeated the Atlanta Dream 83-71 last night. This is Network Indiana.
3: We've had some cars run into the barrier wall, not paying attention. They were on their phone.
4: 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Yeah, it's bad.
5: Most often they be on their phones or they're just not paying attention. 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
6: 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They're looking at their phone.
7: Phones. On their phones, not paying attention.
6: Phones.
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14: From the Tri-County Weather Center, I'm Bill Banks on All News 1520 WKVI. 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This morning, mostly sunny with a high near 86. Tonight, partly cloudy with a low around 64. As we look ahead to Friday, a slight chance of rain showers developing with a high near 85. Friday night brings showers and thunderstorms, mostly cloudy with a low around 65. Currently, it's 66 and overcast today. I'm Bill Banks. 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
18: 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Oil markets are currently experiencing high volatility, with crude prices hovering around $92 to $95 per barrel, as traders balance tight inventories and ongoing supply constraints against emerging hopes for a diplomatic breakthrough to ease geopolitical tensions. Crude is down $2.98 at $93.04 a barrel. The average price for Indiana unleaded gas is $3.55. That's 69 cents lower than the national average. Your current corn bids from Indiana ethanol plants in both Portland and Union City, $4.54, $4.33 in Marion, North Manchester, $4.34, and $4.20 at Rensselaer. 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I'm Greg Allen. Who's your Ag Today? Indiana's Farm Network.
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5: This is an animal health issue. This is not a food safety issue. So consumers do not have to be concerned about this.
4: 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He notes the most immediate threat to cattle across the Midwest would come from either interstate animal transport or wildlife movement.
5: 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But anytime we've got a wound or blood, those are the animals that are going to be the most vulnerable.
4: Read the full story. It's at HoosierAgToday.com. I'm CJ Miller, Hoosier Ag Today News.
6: Turning now to funeral arrangements. 64-year-old Amy Jo Sass Rodzowitz of Hamlet passed away May 30th. There will be a visitation held from noon to 2 p.m. Central Time today, Friday, June 5th, at Ranald's Funeral Home Hamlet Chapel, with funeral services to begin at 2 p.m. Central Time. In lieu of flowers, memorial contributions may be made to the ALS Foundation in memory of 64-year-old Amy Jo Sass Rodzowitz of Hamlet. 93-year-old Carl Frederick Schaefer of Culver passed away June 1st. His funeral service will take place at Our Redeemer Lutheran Church in Knox today, Friday, June 5th, at 1 p.m. Central Time, with visitation to begin 1 hour prior to the services. MC Smith Funeral Home has been entrusted with arrangements for 93-year-old Carl Frederick Schaefer of Culver. 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
7: 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This morning, mostly sunny with a high near 86. Tonight, partly cloudy with a low around 64. As we look ahead to Friday, a slight chance of rain showers developing with a high near 85. Friday night brings showers and thunderstorms, mostly cloudy with a low around 65. Currently, it's 66 and overcast today. I'm Bill Banks. 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
11: Network Indiana Sports, I'm Kurt Darling. The Indiana Fever got off to a good start in Commissioner's Cup action last night. They beat the Atlanta Dream 83-71 thanks to 25 points from Kelsey Mitchell, head coach Stephanie White.
12: She continued to get after it on the defensive end. I thought she was, she had one of those special heater moments that Kelsey Mitchell can have, and it was fun to watch.
11: The Fever are back above 500 as they face New York tomorrow night. Colts tight end Tyler Warren was the team's most targeted receiver last year. He talked about how that came to pass with the media this week during OTAs.
13: One, it's not really what I was, looking at or focused on. It's just kind of how it went throughout the season. But, yeah, I think, like you said, it's kind of just the flow of the offense and how it worked. And, whatever that looks like from year to year and game to game, it's just whatever we need to do, we're going to do.
11: The Colts will finish up OTAs this week as they look towards mandatory minicamp on June 9th. Practice begins today for the Bomarito 500 at the Worldwide Technology Raceway outside St. Louis. Kyle Kirkwood won the race last year, and he's currently chasing IndyCar champion Alex Palou in the point standings. Green flag drops at 9 Eastern on Sunday. The Cubs had to come from behind last night. That sparked a rally of 6 straight runs as the Cubs would walk it off later on to beat the A's 7-6. The Cubs will look to make it a streak as they face the Giants tonight at Wrigley. Elsewhere, the Milwaukee Brewers lost to the Giants 12-9 in an offensive slugfest last night. Looking ahead to matchups tonight, the Cincinnati Reds will be hosting the St. Louis Cardinals in a big NL Central matchup. The White Sox are on the road to face the Phillies. Network Indiana Sports, I'm Kurt Darling.
14: I'm CJ Pop. A group of senators prevent the extension of the nation's spy powers.
15: The reason that the Democrats pulled out is they do not like the installation of Bill Pulte as the acting director of national intelligence. They don't think that he is qualified for that position. And so they knew that on the Republican side of the aisle there were going to be GOP no's. But they needed Democratic support, and they basically all backed out.
14: That's Fox's Chad Pergram. This during the so-called Votorama, where earlier this morning...
16: On this vote, the yeas are 52, the nays are 47. This bill, as amended, is passed.
14: Republican senators approved $70 billion for immigration enforcement funding ICE and CBP for 3 years. About 60% of the vote counted from Tuesday's primary. Many ballots still coming in from Sacramento, San Francisco, Los Angeles, and San Diego. 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
22: Downtown crime and the governor's mind. You're listening to Network Indiana. I'm Jake McDaniel. Crime in downtown Indianapolis isn't easy to ignore, especially when people are being killed. Indiana Governor Mike Braun told WIBC's Tony Katz he's watching Indy's crime problems, especially after a 14-year-old boy was arrested after he was accused of shooting and killing 23-year-old Brett Scroggum last week.
23: You've got legislators taking notice because mayors and Hogsett, they're not doing their job. You saw Banks, you saw many others speak up.
22: You can expect an update from Marion County Prosecutor Ryan Mears today, but Braun says He believes the teenager accused will be tried as an adult. Should parents be held responsible for the crimes of their kids? These people in Indiana weighed in on that.
0: Indeed, I do, because of the fact that parents should know where their child is at all times.
1: I think a 14-year-old can make decisions on their own.
22: Scroggum died this past weekend after he was shot in a parking garage a couple days earlier. Senator Chris Garton, the second-ranking Republican in the Indiana Senate, has resigned from his leadership position this week as majority floor leader. Garton positions himself to challenge Senate President Pro Tem Rod Bray, saying the job needs full alignment with the current leadership. Ticks are parasites that can spread Lyme disease, but that's not all. Here's John Herrick.
3: Heather Lentz works for Community Go Health Urgent Care. She says ticks are becoming a more growing problem in Indiana and the Midwest because with climate change, it's warmer more often, and ticks thrive in warmer environments.
18: Obviously, Lyme disease is a bigger factor in Indiana, but we are seeing numbers in alpha-gal syndrome increasing, which is an allergic reaction that happens if you've been bitten by the Lone Star tick.
3: She says tick-borne illnesses are not easy to diagnose initially because sometimes the patient will not even know that they've been bitten by a tick.
22: And the Indiana Fever defeated the Atlanta Dream 83-71 last night. This is Network Indiana.
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27: 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They're looking at their phone.
28: 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On their phones, not paying attention.
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35: State police had a preliminary report on a Monday crash involving a county sheriff's deputy. I'm Rusty Nixon, Max 98.3 FM News. While the Indiana State Police continue investigating after a Marshall County Sheriff's Office vehicle was struck while working a crash along U.S. 31 Monday morning, preliminary investigation by Trooper Andrew Barker indicates that at 7:30 a.m., Marshall County Deputy Matthew Brown was working a crash at U.S. 31 near 13th Road. Brown's vehicle was parked near the inside shoulder with the emergency lights activated while he worked on a separate crash involving a vehicle that was in the center median along northbound U.S. 31. A gold Chevrolet van driven by Carlos Alexis Flores Hernandez, 30, of Peru, lost control as it traveled northbound and sideswiped the left side of Brown's vehicle. Brown was inside his vehicle when it was struck. He was transported to an area hospital to be evaluated and released. Flores Hernandez was found not to have a driver's license and was arrested by assisting Marshall County deputies. At the time of the crash, the area was experiencing lake effect snow that made roads slick, requiring reduced speeds. Average gasoline prices in Indiana have fallen 12.6 cents a gallon in the last week, averaging $2.67 a gallon today. That's according to Gas Buddy's survey of 3,271 stations in Indiana. Prices in Indiana are 20.8 cents a gallon lower than a month ago and stand 23.3 cents a gallon lower than a year ago. National average price of diesel has increased 6.2 cents compared to a week ago and stands at $3.686 a gallon. Lowest reported prices around Marshall County, $2.64 in Argus, $2.99 in Bourbon. Bremen reporting $2.59 as the lowest price. Culver at $2.84, Plymouth at $2.49, and La Paz at $2.59. According to Gas Buddy's price reports, cheapest station in the state was priced at $2.24 a gallon yesterday, and the most expensive at $3.39 a gallon, a difference of $1.15 a gallon. National average price of gasoline has risen 1.2 cents a gallon in the last week averaging $2.88 a gallon today. Gas Buddy is North America's trusted fuel savings platform, helping consumers fuel up for less for over 25 years at GasBuddy.com. An investigation into Indiana's rental market reveals a statewide collapse of housing safety. Jeanette Cruz has more.
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4: From the Tri-County Weather Center, I'm Bill Banks on All News 1520 WKVI. 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This morning, mostly sunny with a high near 86. Tonight, partly cloudy with a low around 64. As we look ahead to Friday, a slight chance of rain showers developing with a high near 85. Friday night brings showers and thunderstorms, mostly cloudy with a low around 65. Currently, it's 66 and overcast today. I'm Bill Banks. 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
8: This is a Bloomberg Money Minute. The day ahead of the Labor Department's big employment and unemployment report for May, we get two more readings tracking the labor market this morning. First, the monthly tracker of job cut announcements from HR firm Challenger, Gray & Christmas. Then, the Labor Department's weekly measure of new jobless claim filings, which economists think likely remained below year-ago levels for the 16th week in a row. A big bank is offering reassurance to young adults afraid that AI will prevent them from getting their foot through the door. Bank of America, which continues to hire at a similar pace to a year ago, says next week 2,000 summer interns and another 2,000 full-time recruits from college campuses will start in roles across its eight lines of business. And young people actually have the upper hand at one firm now, as asset manager Diameter Capital says it's hiring graduates straight from college for the first time because they offer different skills than more experienced finance workers, especially with AI. Andrew O'Day, Bloomberg Radio.
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20: This is an animal health issue. This is not a food safety issue. So consumers do not have to be concerned about this.
6: That's Dr. Ron Lemonager, beef extension specialist with Purdue University. 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
20: 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But anytime we've got a wound or blood, those are the animals that are going to be the most vulnerable.
6: 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I'm CJ Miller, Hoosier Ag Today News.
4: From the Tri-County Weather Center, I'm Bill Banks on All News 1520 WKVI. 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This morning, mostly sunny with a high near 86. Tonight, partly cloudy with a low around 64. As we look ahead to Friday, a slight chance of rain showers developing with a high near 85. Friday night brings showers and thunderstorms. Mostly cloudy with a low around 65. Currently, it's 66 and overcast today. I'm Bill Banks. 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
35: It's a big day for softball and baseball around the county as Glenn will be in semi-state softball action at Twin Lakes. 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And then our Max 98.3 game of the week tomorrow. 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
2: ABC News, I'm Sherry Preston. U.S. employers added a surprising 172,000 jobs to the U.S. economy in May, an unexpected jump as the Labor Department continues to show resiliency. The strong number could make it tough for the Fed to justify lowering interest rates anytime soon. That's according to University of Michigan economics professor Justin Wolfers.
3: If you're at the Fed, what you got to do is look down the track. And down the track, what you're worried about is, what is the damage coming out of Iran? What is the ongoing damage of the trade war? We've got high inflation. That's another factor pushing interest rates up. And it turns out that we're still creating jobs. So that really takes the heat out of calls for the Fed to cut rates anytime soon.
2: Iranian State TV has published a statement from the Islamic Republic an army saying that the country's navy has launched drones and cruise missiles as warning shots at American destroyers, pushing them to withdraw from the Sea of Oman toward the Indian Ocean. President Trump traveling to Wisconsin today, planning to attend the NBA Finals next week. This is ABC News. Pope Leo is getting ready to visit Spain's Canary Islands and then Italy's Lampedusa Island beginning on June 1st, or actually June 11th. The remote European outposts have struggled with the arrival of tens of thousands of migrants in recent years. Many are hoping the Pope's visit will help lower the temperature and refocus attention, they say, toward humans rather than political slogans. Looked like a sweet gesture, a woman dropping off a plate of brownies ahead of a discussion on artificial turf at the high school on Nantucket. It was what she said now that has some school committee members wondering if they need further investigation.
21: Yeah, this is very sweet of you.
22: So
21: thank you.
22: Brought them in. It's my understanding they do have a non-detect level of X-lax in them. But I figured since we're okay with a non-detect level of PFAS, it would probably be okay.
2: She was trying to prove a point. PFAS are forever chemicals. Some have said they are in artificial turf. No one, by the way, ate the brownies. Sherry Preston, ABC News.
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25: Downtown crime and the governor's mind. You're listening to Network Indiana. I'm Jake McDaniel. Crime in downtown Indianapolis isn't easy to ignore, especially when people are being killed. Indiana Governor Mike Braun told WIBC's Tony Katz he's watching Indy's crime problems, especially after a 14-year-old boy was arrested after he was accused of shooting and killing 23-year-old Brett Scroggum last week.
26: You've got legislators taking notice because mayors and Hogsett, they're not doing their job. You saw Banks, you saw many others speak up.
25: You can expect an update from Marion County Prosecutor Ryan Mears today, but Braun says he believes the teenager accused will be tried as an adult. Should parents be held responsible for the crimes of their kids? These people in Indiana weighed in on that.
27: Indeed, I do, because of the fact that parents should know where their child is at all times.
28: I think a 14-year-old can make decisions on their own.
25: Scroggum died this past weekend after he was shot in a parking garage a couple days earlier. Senator Chris Garton, the second-ranking Republican in the Indiana Senate, has resigned from his leadership position this week as majority floor leader. Garton positions himself to challenge Senate President Pro Tem Rod Bray, saying the job needs full alignment with the current leadership. Ticks are parasites that can spread Lyme disease, but that's not all. Here's John Herrick.
0: Heather Lentz works for Community Go Health Urgent Care. She says ticks are becoming a more growing problem in Indiana and the Midwest because with climate change, it's warmer more often, and ticks thrive in warmer environments.
1: Obviously, Lyme disease is a bigger factor in Indiana, but we are seeing numbers in alpha-gal syndrome increasing, which is an allergic reaction that happens if you've been bitten by the Lone Star tick.
0: She says tick-borne illnesses are not easy to diagnose initially because sometimes the patient will not even know that they've been bitten by a tick.
25: And the Indiana Fever defeated the Atlanta Dream 83-71 last night. This is Network Indiana.
8: We've had some cars run into the barrier wall, not paying attention. They were on their phone.
9: Texting, scrolling. 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
11: 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On their phones, not paying attention.
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4: From the Tri-County Weather Center, I'm Bill Banks on All News 1520 WKVI. 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This morning, mostly sunny with a high near 86. Tonight, partly cloudy with a low around 64. As we look ahead to Friday, a slight chance of rain showers developing with a high near 85. Friday night brings showers and thunderstorms. Mostly cloudy with a low around 65. Currently, it's 66 and overcast today. I'm Bill Banks. 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
31: 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Crude is down $2.98 at $93.04 a barrel. The average price for Indiana unleaded gas is $3.55. That's 69 cents lower than the national average. Your current corn bids from Indiana ethanol plants in both Portland and Union City, $4.54, $4.33 in Marion, North Manchester, $4.34, and $4.20 at Rensselaer. Louis Dreyfus in Claypool is paying $11.51 for beans delivered by June 31st. I'm Greg Allen. Who's your Ag Today? 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
12: 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Congratulations, Gary, on a job well done.
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21: This is an animal health issue. This is not a food safety issue. So consumers do not have to be concerned about this.
20: That's Dr. Ron Lemonager, beef extension specialist with Purdue University. 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
21: Any warm-blooded animal is susceptible to the infection. 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But anytime we've got a wound or blood, those are the animals that are going to be the most vulnerable.
20: 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It's at HoosierAgToday.com. I'm CJ Miller, Hoosier Ag Today News.
22: Turning now to funeral arrangements. 64-year-old Amy Jo Sass Rodzowitz of Hamlet passed away May 30th. There will be a visitation held from noon to 2 p.m. Central Time today, Friday, June 5th, at Randall's Funeral Home Hamlet Chapel, with funeral services to begin at 2 p.m. Central Time. In lieu of flowers, memorial contributions may be made to the ALS Foundation in memory of 64-year-old Amy Jo Sass Rodzowitz of Hamlet. 93-year-old Carl Frederick Schaefer of Culver passed away June 1st. His funeral service will take place at Our Redeemer Lutheran Church in Knox today, Friday, June 5th at 1 p.m. Central Time, with visitation to begin 1 hour prior to the services. MC Smith Funeral Home has been entrusted with arrangements for 93-year-old Carl Frederick Schaefer of Culver. 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
4: From the Tri-County Weather Center, I'm Bill Banks on All News 1520 WKVI. 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This morning, mostly sunny with a high near 86. Tonight, partly cloudy with a low around 64. As we look ahead to Friday, a slight chance of rain showers developing with a high near 85. Friday night brings showers and thunderstorms, mostly cloudy with a low around 65. Currently, it's 66 and overcast today. I'm Bill Banks. 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
8: AP News, I'm Marcela Sanchez. After weeks of delays, the Senate has passed legislation to fund Immigration and Customs Enforcement and Border Patrol. AP correspondent Donna Warder reports.
9: Just before 5 a.m., the Senate voted 52-47 to spend $70 billion on President Donald Trump's immigration enforcement agencies over the next 3 years. Senate Majority Leader John Thune.
10: If it weren't for Republicans, our nation's borders might currently be thrown wide open.
9: The vote came after Republicans narrowly defeated attempts by Democrats and some Republicans to ban Trump's nearly $8 billion settlement fund for political allies who believe they've been politically persecuted, a fund the administration says it'll drop, Minority Leader Chuck Schumer.
11: Trump hasn't even pretended to promise that the slush fund is done. Instead, here's what Trump said of the slush fund. I love it. I think it's so important. It's a beautiful thing.
9: Donna Warder, Washington.
8: The bill now heads to the House. U.S. businesses created a surprising number of jobs. AP correspondent Mike Hempen has the details on the latest report from the Labor Department.
23: U.S. businesses create a surprising number of jobs. The Labor Department says U.S. employers added 172,000 jobs in May as the economy remained resilient amid rising costs from the Iran war. Job growth last month was down slightly from a revised 179,000 in April. The unemployment rate stayed at 4.3%. Economists say this is an awkward, no-hire, no-fire labor market. Americans are reluctant to leave their jobs. Many young people are finding it tough to break into a stagnant job market, and workers who have been laid off struggle to find new jobs. Mike Hempen, Washington.
8: Trading on Wall Street was mixed again. This is AP News. Various rumors and mistrust have persisted in the Eastern Democratic Republic of the Congo as the region battles an Ebola outbreak.
24: The rare Bundibugyo type of Ebola has taken locals by surprise after weeks of spreading unnoticed. Hundreds of cases were suspected when the outbreak was declared in May, but many dismissed the news as a Western conspiracy. Like many people living in eastern Congo, Shanti Jokis has struggled to make sense of the outbreak. She laments that there were so many rumors about Ebola that people didn't know what to believe. She says the rumors I hear are that people don't believe Ebola exists, and now people are afraid to go to the hospital. Now a radio show in Congo is trying to battle misinformation and help locals like Shanti as she goes about her daily work. Radio Television Mont Bleu station in Bunia has launched a program that has become a vital tool to win over residents. I'm Charles Villadesma.
8: And I'm Marcela Sanchez, AP News.
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2: Downtown crime and the governor's mind. 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I'm Jake McDaniel. Crime in downtown Indianapolis isn't easy to ignore, especially when people are being killed. Indiana Governor Mike Braun told WIBC's Tony Katz he's watching Indy's crime problems, especially after a 14-year-old boy was arrested after he was accused of shooting and killing 23-year-old Brett Scroggum last week.
3: You've got legislators taking notice because mayors and Hogsett, they're not doing their job. You saw Banks, you saw many others speak up.
2: You can expect an update from Marion County Prosecutor Ryan Mears today, but Braun says he believes the teenager accused will be tried as an adult. Should parents be held responsible for the crimes of their kids? These people in Indiana weighed in on that.
12: Indeed, I do, because of the fact that parents should know where their child is at all times.
13: I think a 14-year-old can make decisions on their own.
2: Scroggum died this past weekend after he was shot in a parking garage a couple days earlier. Senator Chris Garton, the second-ranking Republican in the Indiana Senate, has resigned from his leadership position this week as majority floor leader. Garton positions himself to challenge Senate President Pro Tem Rod Bray, saying the job needs full alignment with the current leadership. Ticks are parasites that can spread Lyme disease, but that's not all. Here's John Herrick.
14: Heather Lentz works for Community Go Health Urgent Care. She says ticks are becoming a more growing problem in Indiana and the Midwest because with climate change, it's warmer more often, and ticks thrive in warmer environments.
15: Obviously, Lyme disease is a bigger factor in Indiana, but we are seeing numbers in alpha-gal syndrome increasing, which is an allergic reaction that happens if you've been bitten by the Lone Star tick.
14: She says tick-borne illnesses are not easy to diagnose initially because sometimes the patient will not even know that they've been bitten by a tick.
2: And the Indiana Fever defeated the Atlanta Dream 83-71 last night. This is Network Indiana.
26: We've had some cars run into the barrier wall, not paying attention. They were on their phone.
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28: Most often they'd be on their phones or they're just not paying attention. 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
29: We could stand on the side of the road and watch every other vehicle looking down into their lap as they're passing us. 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They're looking at their phone.
30: 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On their phones, not paying attention.
29: Phones.
28: I'm not a mathematician, but I say probably about 80% of the people who pass me are on their telephones.
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0: This is Ty Higgins from the Ohio AgNet. Hoosier Ag Today's founder Gary Truitt recently was honored with the Farm Broadcaster of the Year Award from our National Association of Farm Broadcasting. Gary was really surprised by the honor, but I can tell you many of us weren't. Gary's work for agriculture goes far outside his Indiana borders. Speaking for my fellow farm broadcasters, the 65 Indiana radio stations that have aired Gary's Indiana reports, many for the last three decades, and thousands of Hoosier farmers and rural listeners. Congratulations, Gary.
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0: Sherry, Preston, a better-than-expected jobs report out today. There were almost double the number of people hired in the month of May than had been forecast. It's a continuation of the place we've been in for a while now, says University of Michigan economics professor Justin Wolfers.
1: We're currently in what people are calling a low-hire, low-fire labor market. No one's losing their job. That's good news. But what that means is there's no new job openings for college graduates to go into. And so young folks right now are finding it a little harder than most.
0: He adds this strong report should make people stop talking about a recession. It also lowers the chances the feds will cut interest rates anytime soon. The Senate debating all night long and then just before dawn.
2: In this vote, the yeas are 52, the nays are 47. This bill, as amended, is passed.
0: Passing that $70 billion funding bill for immigration enforcement, it did not include an amendment for getting rid of President Trump's anti-weaponization fund. This is ABC News. Doctors have invented a new breakthrough that could detect lung cancers with a blood test long before they develop. It's brand new, but ABC chief medical correspondent Dr. Tara Narula says there's a lot of potential.
3: What if we could pick up on inflammation before a cancer ever develops? That's what researchers here wanted to look at. And so they essentially used a UK biobank of blood and machine learning, and they identified 14 proteins in the blood that they called a signal or signature that predicted those at risk of lung cancer over 5 years before development of the disease.
0: A 52-year-old Sherpa guide missing for days on Mount Everest, rescued, now receiving medical care. Dawa Sherpa was suddenly seen crawling back to base camp 6 days after he went missing. He says he slipped and fell into a crevice where he was stuck for days with nothing to eat but ice. When it finally snowed, he was able to crawl out. He's frostbitten but alive. Sherry Preston, ABC News.
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10: The shooter's luck finally runs out. You're listening to Network Indiana. I'm Jake McDaniel. A man was killed in a shooting near a downtown cigar lounge, and detectives say the case is now closed 9 days later. Here's Ryan Hedrick.
11: Police say Nika Nguyen was on South Meridian Street at about 3 a.m. on June 4th when she shot several people, including Gregory Anderson, who died at the hospital. People who saw the whole thing happen told the cops.

0: will give an update at 11:30 today in a press conference about the killing of Brett Scroggum, an IU graduate. He was shot and killed in a parking garage in downtown Indy recently. A 14-year-old boy was accused of shooting Scroggum. A man named Scott Reese was killed in Castleton in 2019. His sister Kathy recently claimed Indianapolis cops admitted Scott's file was lost during a database transition in 2020, and police deny the accusation.
1: The detectives have been like backpedaling. They claim that in 2020, their cases were all transferred over via computer. Supposedly, somehow, some way, my brother's case got lost in the file. I don't understand that.
0: And now a new detective is looking into the evidence. Indiana's gas average now at $3.51 a gallon, says AAA, and 83-71 is the score for the Indiana Fever after they beat the Atlanta Dream last night. This is Network Indiana.
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3: 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And it's tracking more than 4,600 gas stations across the state. 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So far, we've received more than 160 complaints about potential gas gouging, and we're investigating each one of them. 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These investigations are going to take time. We are only going where the facts lead us and where, like all professional investigations, such facts exist. The moment we take the next step, we'll let you know. We remain committed to holding accountable anyone who exploits Hoosiers during this emergency.
2: To file a complaint, go to IndianaConsumer.com.
4: From the Tri-County Weather Center, I'm Bill Banks on All News 1520 WKVI. 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This morning, mostly sunny with a high near 86. Tonight, partly cloudy with a low around 64. As we look ahead to Friday, a slight chance of rain showers developing with a high near 85. Friday night brings showers and thunderstorms, mostly cloudy with a low around 65. Currently, it's 66 and overcast today. I'm Bill Banks. 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
7: This is a Bloomberg Money Minute. Stocks are faltering as investors eye a jobs report showing stronger than expected job creation. That's triggering new fears about a possible interest rate hike from the Fed this year. Lululemon, among the shares under pressure, falling to their lowest level in 8 years after the company cut its annual forecast due to deteriorating performance. Are you riding public transportation more? Weekday commutes on some metro systems increasing as much as 8% in May over January as gas prices rise. It feels like every day is donut day, but today it's official enough for you to get some freebies. Krispy Kreme handing out them completely free. Dunkin' offering donuts of your choice with the purchase of a beverage. The day is donut day, as I mentioned, celebrated on the first Friday in June. It was established by the Salvation Army back in 1938 to honor the organization's donut lassies and donut girls, women who traveled to France to serve donuts and other snacks to soldiers during World War I. Denise Pellegrini, Bloomberg Radio.
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5: This is an animal health issue. This is not a food safety issue. So consumers do not have to be concerned about this.
4: That's Dr. Ron Lemonager, beef extension specialist with Purdue University. He notes the most immediate threat to cattle across the Midwest would come from either interstate animal transport or a wildlife movement.
5: Any warm-blooded animal is susceptible to the infection. 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But anytime we've got a wound or blood, those are the animals that are going to be the most vulnerable.
4: Read the full story. It's at HoosierAgToday.com. I'm CJ Miller, Hoosier Ag Today News.
6: Turning now to funeral arrangements. 64-year-old Amy Jo Sass Rodzowitz of Hamlet passed away May 30th. There will be a visitation held from noon to 2 p.m. Central Time today, Friday, June 5th, at Rannells Funeral Home Hamlet Chapel, with funeral services to begin at 2 p.m. Central Time. In lieu of flowers, memorial contributions may be made to the ALS Foundation in memory of 64-year-old Amy Jo Sass Rodzowitz of Hamlet. 93-year-old Carl Frederick Schaefer of Culver passed away June 1st. His funeral service will take place at Our Redeemer Lutheran Church in Knox today, Friday, June 5th, at 1 p.m. Central Time, with visitation to begin 1 hour prior to the services. MC Smith Funeral Home has been entrusted with arrangements for 93-year-old Carl Frederick Schaefer of Culver. 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
7: 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This morning, mostly sunny with a high near 86. Tonight, partly cloudy with a low around 64. As we look ahead to Friday, a slight chance of rain showers developing with a high near 85. Friday night brings showers and thunderstorms, mostly cloudy with a low around 65. Currently, it's 66 and overcast today. I'm Bill Banks. 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
11: Networking Indiana Sports, I'm Kurt Darling. The Indiana Fever got off to a good start in Commissioner's Cup action last night. They beat the Atlanta Dream 83-71 thanks to 25 points from Kelsey Mitchell, head coach Stephanie White.
12: She continued to get after it on the defensive end. I thought she was, she had one of those special heater moments that Kelsey Mitchell can have, and it was fun to watch.
11: The Fever are back above 500 as they face New York tomorrow night. Colts tight end Tyler Warren was the team's most targeted receiver last year. He talked about how that came to pass with the media this week during OTAs.
13: One, it's not really what I was, looking at or focused on. It's just kind of how it went throughout the season. But yeah, I think, like you said, it's kind of just the flow of the offense and how it worked and, whatever that looks like from year to year and game to game. It's just whatever we need to do, we'll do.
11: The Colts will finish up OTAs this week as they look towards mandatory minicamp on June 9th. Practice begins today for the Bomarito 500 at the Worldwide Technology Raceway outside St. Louis. Kyle Kirkwood won the race last year, and he's currently chasing IndyCar champion Alex Palou in the point standings. Green flag drops at 9 Eastern on Sunday. The Cubs had to come from behind last night.
14: Fly ball right field on its way for Kevin. Ian Happel touchable is 14th.
11: That sparked a rally of 6 straight runs as the Cubs would walk it off later on to beat the A's 7-6. The Cubs will look to make it a streak as they face the Giants tonight at Wrigley. Elsewhere, the Milwaukee Brewers lost to the Giants 12-9 in an offensive slugfest last night. Looking ahead to matchups tonight, the Cincinnati Reds will be hosting the St. Louis Cardinals in a big NL Central matchup. The White Sox are on the road to face the Phillies. Network Indiana Sports, I'm Kurt Darling.
15: News. I'm Therese Crowley. Gangbuster May jobs report. Double the expected 172,000 jobs added. President Trump heads to battleground Wisconsin after winning the battle of border protection. A Senate all-nighter to fund customs and border protection without Democrats'
16: help. This vote, the yeas are 52, the nays are 47. This bill...
15: As Iran reviews the latest U.S. peace proposal from the president.
17: We're going to win on paper or we're going to win military.
15: California is still counting primary votes. Republican leads being whittled by Democrat mail-in ballots as U.S. Attorney Bill Esaley spearheads another huge drug raid on L.A.'s MacArthur Park.
18: MacArthur Park has devolved into an open-air drug market, and so we want them to know that the feds are here with LAPD. The days of using drugs at the park are over. No more. No moss.
15: Targeting fentanyl, over a dozen arrests. America is listening to Fox News.
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0: You're listening to Network Indiana. I'm Jake McDaniel. A man was killed in a shooting near a downtown cigar lounge, and detectives say the case is now closed 9 days later. Here's Ryan Hedrick.
1: Police say Nicole Wynn was on South Meridian Street at about 3 a.m. on June 4th when she shot several people, including Gregory Anderson, who died at the hospital. People who saw the whole thing happen told the cops that Wynn fired the shots, and video backed that up, giving detectives enough for a warrant. She was arrested Thursday on a preliminary charge of murder. Ryan Hedrick, Network Indiana.
0: Indiana Governor Mike Braun spoke in a Friday interview with 93 WIBC's Tony Katz. He says he thinks Indianapolis Mayor Joe Hogsett is accountable for how harsh the city has gotten.
2: The mayor's has got the ability to crank up their own enforcement, have this Indy police be more aggressive. We're willing to help, by aiding with state police.
0: Marion County Prosecutor Ryan Mears will give an update at 11:30 today in a press conference about the killing of Brett Scroggum, an IU graduate. He was shot and killed in a parking garage in downtown Indy recently. A 14-year-old boy was accused of shooting Scroggum. A man named Scott Reese was killed in Castleton in 2019. His sister Kathy recently claimed Indianapolis cops admitted Scott's file was lost during a database transition in 2020, and police deny the accusation.
23: The detectives have been backpedaling. They claim that in 2020, their cases were all transferred over via computer. Supposedly, somehow, some way, my brother's case got lost in the file. I don't understand that.
0: And now a new detective is looking into the evidence. Indiana's gas average now at $3.51 a gallon, says AAA, and 83-71 is the score for the Indiana Fever after they beat the Atlanta Dream last night. This is Network Indiana.
24: This is a message from the Office of the Indiana Attorney General.
25: Here's an update on the gas tax suspension and our consumer protection efforts during this emergency. 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And it's tracking more than 4,600 gas stations across the state. Now, you can see the same thing our investigators are seeing and help identify stations that may be charging unfair prices. So far, we've received more than 160 complaints about potential gas gouging, and we're investigating each one of them. These complaints, combined with our own monitoring, have led us to opening formal investigations into over 10 major retailers and wholesalers. Also, we've made official inquiries on nearly 100 additional retailers about their pricing. These investigations are going to take time. We are only going where the facts lead us and where, like all professional investigations, such facts exist. The moment we take the next step, we'll let you know. We remain committed to holding accountable anyone who exploits Hoosiers during this emergency.
24: To file a complaint, go to indianaconsumer.com.
26: Marshall County Sheriff's deputies made an arrest of two people for possession. I'm Rusty Nixon, Max 98.3 FM News. February 21st at 1:20 a.m., a Marshall County Sheriff's Deputy K-9 unit conducted a traffic stop with a vehicle in the area of 7th Road and King Road. Driver of the vehicle was identified as 39-year-old Kyle Lysak. The passenger was identified as 48-year-old Rachel Burdine. During the traffic stop, K-9 Diesel conducted an open-air sniff around the vehicle and alerted to the presence of narcotic odors inside. A probable cause search of the vehicle resulted in deputies locating multiple firearms, suspected fentanyl, methamphetamine, and drug paraphernalia. Lysak and Burdine were both booked into the Marshall County Jail for possession of methamphetamine, possession of cocaine or a narcotic drug with an enhancing circumstance, and possession of paraphernalia. Suspects are considered innocent until proven guilty in a court of law. Average gasoline prices in Indiana have fallen 12.6 cents a gallon in the last week, averaging $2.67 a gallon today. That's according to Gas Buddy's survey of 3,271 stations in Indiana. Prices in Indiana are 20.8 cents a gallon lower than a month ago and stand 23.3 cents a gallon lower than a year ago. National average price of diesel has increased 6.2 cents compared to a week ago and stands at $3.686 a gallon. Lowest reported prices around Marshall County, $2.64 in Argus, $2.99 in Bourbon. Bremen reporting $2.59 as the lowest price, Culver at $2.84, Plymouth at $2.49, and La Paz at $2.59. According to Gas Buddy's price reports, cheapest station in the state was priced at $2.24 a gallon yesterday, and the most expensive at $3.39 a gallon, a difference of $1.15 a gallon. National average price of gasoline has risen 1.2 cents a gallon in the last week, averaging $2.88 a gallon today. Gas Buddy is North America's trusted fuel savings platform, helping consumers fuel up for less for over 25 years at GasBuddy.com. An investigation into Indiana's rental market reveals a statewide collapse of housing safety. Jeanette Cruz has more.
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4: From the Tri-County Weather Center, I'm Bill Banks on All News 1520 WKVI. 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This morning, mostly sunny with a high near 86. Tonight, partly cloudy with a low around 64. As we look ahead to Friday, a slight chance of rain showers developing with a high near 85. Friday night brings showers and thunderstorms, mostly cloudy with a low around 65. Currently, it's 66 and overcast today. I'm Bill Banks. 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
7: Stocks are faltering as investors eye a jobs report showing stronger than expected job creation. That's triggering new fears about a possible interest rate hike from the Fed this year. Lululemon, among the shares under pressure, falling to their lowest level in 8 years after the company cut its annual forecast due to deteriorating performance. Are you riding public transportation more? Weekday commutes on some metro systems increasing as much as 8% in May over January as gas prices rise. It feels like every day is donut day, but today it's official enough for you to get some freebies. Krispy Kreme handing out them completely free. Dunkin' offering donuts of your choice with the purchase of a beverage. The day is donut day, as I mentioned, celebrated on the first Friday in June. It was established by the Salvation Army back in 1938 to honor the organization's donut lassies and donut girls, women who traveled to France to serve donuts and other snacks to soldiers during World War I. Denise Pellegrini, Bloomberg Radio.
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3: How the discovery of New World screwworm in Texas could impact cattle producers here in Indiana. 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
4: This is an animal health issue. This is not a food safety issue. So consumers do not have to be concerned about this.
3: That's Dr. Ron Lemonager, beef extension specialist with Purdue University. He notes the most immediate threat to cattle across the Midwest would come from either interstate animal transport or wildlife movement.
4: Any warm-blooded animal is susceptible to the infection. If we monitor wounds, okay, anytime we get blood, cows that are calving, for example, the animal that does not have any wounds or blood on the surface are probably immune to it. But anytime we've got a wound or blood, those are the animals that are going to be the most vulnerable.
3: Read the full story. It's at HoosierAgToday.com. I'm CJ Miller, Hoosier Ag Today News.
5: From the Tri-County Weather Center, I'm Bill Banks on All News 1520 WKVI. 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This morning, mostly sunny with a high near 86. Tonight, partly cloudy with a low around 64. As we look ahead to Friday, a slight chance of rain showers developing with a high near 85. Friday night brings showers and thunderstorms. Mostly cloudy with a low around 65. Currently, it's 66 and overcast today. I'm Bill Banks. 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
9: It's a big day for softball and baseball around the county as Glenn will be in semi-state softball action at Twin Lakes. They will take on East Noble in a game that starts at 1 o'clock. And then our Max 98.3 Game of the Week tomorrow. It's Bremen and Bluffton regional baseball action. 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
10: ABC News, I'm Sherry Preston. A better-than-expected jobs report out today. There were almost double the number of people hired in the month of May than had been forecast. It's a continuation of the place we've been in for a while now, says University of Michigan economics professor Justin Wolfers.
11: We're currently in what people are calling a low-hire, low-fire labor market. No one's losing their job. That's good news. But what that means is there's no new job openings for college graduates to go into. And so young folks right now are finding it a little harder than most.
10: He adds this strong report should make people stop talking about a recession. It also lowers the chances the feds will cut interest rates anytime soon. The Senate debating all night long and then just before dawn.
12: In this vote, the yeas are 52, the nays are 47. This bill, as amended, is passed.
10: Passing that $70 billion funding bill for immigration enforcement, it did not include an amendment for getting rid of President Trump's anti-weaponization fund. This is ABC News. Doctors have invented a new breakthrough that could detect lung cancers with a blood test long before they develop. It's brand new, but ABC Chief Medical Correspondent Dr. Tara Narula says there's a lot of potential.
13: What if we could pick up on inflammation before a cancer ever develops? That's what researchers here wanted to look at. And so they essentially used a UK biobank of blood and machine learning, and they identified 14 proteins in the blood that they called a signal or signature that predicted those at risk of lung cancer over 5 years before development of the disease.
10: A 52-year-old Sherpa guide missing for days on Mount Everest, rescued, now receiving medical care. Dawa Sherpa was suddenly seen crawling back to base camp 6 days after he went missing. He says he slipped and fell into a crevice where he was stuck for days with nothing to eat but ice. When it finally snowed, he was able to crawl out. He's frostbitten but alive. Sherry Preston, ABC News.
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16: The shooter's luck finally runs out. You're listening to Network Indiana. I'm Jake McDaniel. A man was killed in a shooting near a downtown cigar lounge, and detectives say the case is now closed 9 days later. Here's Ryan Hedrick.
17: Police say Nika Nguyen was on South Meridian Street at about 3 a.m. on June 4th when she shot several people, including Gregory Anderson, who died at the hospital. People who saw the whole thing happen told the cops that Nguyen fired the shots, and video backed that up, giving detectives enough for a warrant. She was arrested Thursday on a preliminary charge of murder. Ryan Hedrick, Network Indiana.
16: Indiana Governor Mike Braun spoke in a Friday interview with 93 WIBC's Tony Katz. He says he thinks Indianapolis Mayor Joe Hogsett is accountable for how harsh the city has gotten.
18: The mayor has got the ability to crank up their own enforcement, have this Indy police be more aggressive. We're willing to help, by aiding with state police.
16: Marion County Prosecutor Ryan Mears will give an update at 11:30 today in a press conference about the killing of Brett Scroggum, an IU graduate. He was shot and killed in a parking garage in downtown Indy recently. A 14-year-old boy was accused of shooting Scroggum. A man named Scott Reese was killed in Castleton in 2019. His sister Kathy recently claimed Indianapolis cops admitted Scott's file was lost during a database transition in 2020, and police deny the accusation.
19: The detectives have been backpedaling. They claim that in 2020, their cases were all transferred over via computer. Supposedly, somehow, some way, my brother's case got lost in the file. I don't understand that.
16: And now a new detective is looking into the evidence. Indiana's gas average now at $3.51 a gallon, says AAA. And 83-71 is the score for the Indiana Fever after they beat the Atlanta Dream last night. This is Network Indiana.
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21: 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And it's tracking more than 4,600 gas stations across the state. 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We are only going where the facts lead us and where, like all professional investigations, such facts exist. The moment we take the next step, we'll let you know. We remain committed to holding accountable anyone who exploits Hoosiers during this emergency.
20: To file a complaint, go to IndianaConsumer.com.
5: 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This morning, mostly sunny with a high near 86. Tonight, partly cloudy with a low around 64. As we look ahead to Friday, a slight chance of rain showers developing with a high near 85. Friday night brings showers and thunderstorms. Mostly cloudy with a low around 65. Currently, it's 66 and overcast today. I'm Bill Banks. 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
10: This is a Bloomberg Money Minute. Stocks are faltering as investors eye a jobs report showing stronger than expected job creation. That's triggering new fears about a possible interest rate hike from the Fed this year. Lululemon among the shares under pressure, falling to their lowest level in 8 years after the company cut its annual forecast due to deteriorating performance. Are you riding public transportation more? Weekday commutes on some metro systems increasing as much as 8% in May over January as gas prices rise. It feels like every day is donut day, but today it's official enough for you to get some freebies. Krispy Kreme handing out them completely free. Dunkin' offering donuts of your choice with the purchase of a beverage. The day is donut day, as I mentioned, celebrated on the first Friday in June. It was established by the Salvation Army back in 1938 to honor the organization's donut lassies and donut girls, women who traveled to France to serve donuts and other snacks to soldiers during World War I. Denise Pellegrini, Bloomberg Radio.
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0: Who do I swim for? 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
0: I swim for Coach Murray, who pushes me to dig deep and finish strong.
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4: 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I'm CJ Miller, and this is Hoosier Ag Today News.
9: This is an animal health issue. This is not a food safety issue. So consumers do not have to be concerned about this.
4: That's Dr. Ron Lemonager, beef extension specialist with Purdue University. He notes the most immediate threat to cattle across the Midwest would come from either interstate animal transport or wildlife movement.
9: Any warm-blooded animal is susceptible to the infection. If we monitor wounds, okay, anytime we get blood, cows that are calving, for example, the animal that does not have any wounds or blood on the surface are probably immune to it. But anytime we've got a wound or blood, those are the animals that are going to be the most vulnerable.
4: Read the full story. It's at HoosierAgToday.com. I'm CJ Miller, Hoosier Ag Today News.
23: Turning now to funeral arrangements. 64-year-old Amy Jo Sass Rodzowitz of Hamlet passed away May 30th. There will be a visitation held from noon to 2 p.m. Central Time today, Friday, June 5th, at Ranald's Funeral Home Hamlet Chapel, with funeral services to begin at 2 p.m. Central Time. In lieu of flowers, memorial contributions may be made to the ALS Foundation in memory of 64-year-old Amy Jo Sass Rodzowitz of Hamlet. 93-year-old Carl Frederick Schaefer of Culver passed away June 1st. His funeral service will take place at Our Redeemer Lutheran Church in Knox today, Friday, June 5th at 1 p.m. Central Time, with visitation to begin 1 hour prior to the services. MC Smith Funeral Home has been entrusted with arrangements for 93-year-old Carl Frederick Schaefer of Culver. Remember, you can find complete obituary information online at WKVI.com.
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5: From the Tri-County Weather Center, I'm Bill Banks on All News 1520 WKVI. 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This morning, mostly sunny with a high near 86. Tonight, partly cloudy with a low around 64. As we look ahead to Friday, a slight chance of rain showers developing with a high near 85. Friday night brings showers and thunderstorms. Mostly cloudy with a low around 65. Currently, it's 66 and overcast today. I'm Bill Banks. For your local forecast 24/7, visit WKVI.com.
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24: AP News. Good morning, I'm Ed Donahue. It was a late night and early morning on Capitol Hill. Early this morning, the Senate passed a $70 billion immigration enforcement bill. Majority Leader John Thune says it's about time.
25: If Democrats had their way, our nation's borders would be completely, completely unprotected. And criminal illegal immigrants would be allowed to remain in our country and endanger Americans.
24: There was fierce backlash to an unrelated $1.7 billion settlement fund that threatened to derail the bill. Minority Leader Chuck Schumer says the Trump administration can't be trusted to drop the settlement fund.
26: Do any of us believe that Donald Trump, who has lied to us day in and day out,
11: will be able to resist getting his sticky fingers in the slush fund when it would benefit himself and his family.
12: Senator's no time expired.
13: Not part of the bill is language that would permanently ban the settlement fund to compensate allies of President Trump who believe they've been politically persecuted. It moves next to the House. The Labor Department says a surprising 172,000 jobs were added in May as the market continues to show resilience in the face of rising costs from the Iran war. Russian President Vladimir Putin is slamming Western sanctions as damaging to the global economy. Israel's Air Force struck parts of southern Lebanon, and the military issued evacuation warnings for 9 villages. Lebanon State News Agency reports 6 people were killed. This man lives in northern Israel.
17: They tell us time and time again that there is a ceasefire, but we keep seeing that it doesn't hold and doesn't exist. Like, a ceasefire here means nothing.
13: The Trump administration's push to expand oil and gas development in Alaska faces a new test. That's when the latest lease sale is set for the Arctic National Wildlife Refuge. On Wall Street, stocks are lower in early trading. This is AP News. There is new information on the former Prince Andrew's business activities.
18: A National Audit Office report finds Andrew Mountbatten Windsor had received income from renting out the cottages on the Royal Lodge estate, his home near Windsor Castle, for more than 20 years. A lease for the Royal College signed in 2003 shows he paid only a nominal fee known as a peppercorn rent for the property, which included a 30-room mansion and 8 cottages, 3 of which he sublet. The audit office review was carried out at the request of lawmakers after Mountbatten Windsor was stripped of his royal titles and evicted from Royal Lodge by his brother, the King. I'm Charles de Ledesma.
13: Players at this month's World Cup in the U.S. and Mexico will earn their clubs about $5,000 per day from a $355 million FIFA fund. FIFA is giving details on how it would allocate the club's share of World Cup revenue. I'm Ed Donahue, AP News.
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16: The shooter's luck finally runs out. You're listening to Network Indiana. I'm Jake McDaniel. A man was killed in a shooting near a downtown cigar lounge, and detectives say the case is now closed 9 days later. Here's Ryan Hedrick.
28: Police say Nikaw Nguyen was on South Meridian Street at about 3 a.m. on June 4th when she shot several people, including Gregory Anderson, who died at the hospital. People who saw the whole thing happen told the cops that Nguyen fired the shots, and video backed that up, giving detectives enough for a warrant. She was arrested Thursday on a preliminary charge of murder. Ryan Hedrick, Network Indiana.
16: Indiana Governor Mike Braun spoke in a Friday interview with 93 WIBC's Tony Katz. He says he thinks Indianapolis Mayor Joe Hogsett is accountable for how harsh the city has gotten.
29: The mayor has got the ability to crank up their own enforcement, have this Indy police be more aggressive. We're willing to help, by aiding with state police.
16: Marion County Prosecutor Ryan Mears will give an update at 11:30 today in a press conference about the killing of Brett Scroggum, an IU graduate. He was shot and killed in a parking garage in downtown Indy recently. A 14-year-old boy was accused of shooting Scroggum. A man named Scott Reese was killed in Castleton in 2019. His sister Kathy recently claimed Indianapolis cops admitted Scott's file was lost during a database transition in 2020, and police deny the accusation.
30: The detectives have been backpedaling. They claim that in 2020, their cases were all transferred over via computer. Supposedly, somehow, some way, my brother's case got lost in the file. I don't understand that.
16: And now a new detective is looking into the evidence. Indiana's gas average now at $3.51 a gallon, says AAA. And 83-71 is the score for the Indiana Fever after they beat the Atlanta Dream last night. This is Network Indiana.
0: This is a message from the Office of the Indiana Attorney General.
1: Here's an update on the gas tax suspension and our consumer protection efforts during this emergency. 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And it's tracking more than 4,600 gas stations across the state. Now, you can see the same thing our investigators are seeing and help identify stations that may be charging unfair prices. So far, we've received more than 160 complaints about potential gas gouging, and we're investigating each one of them. These complaints, combined with our own monitoring, have led us to opening formal investigations into over 10 major retailers and wholesalers. Also, we've made official inquiries on nearly 100 additional retailers about their pricing. These investigations are going to take time. We are only going where the facts lead us and where, like all professional investigations, such facts exist. The moment we take the next step, we'll let you know. We remain committed to holding accountable anyone who exploits Hoosiers during this emergency.
0: To file a complaint, go to indianaconsumer.com.
2: Marshall County Sheriff's deputies made an arrest of two people for possession. I'm Rusty Nixon, Max 98.3 FM News. February 21st at 1:20 a.m., a Marshall County Sheriff's Deputy K-9 unit conducted a traffic stop of the vehicle in the area of 7th Road and King Road. Driver of the vehicle was identified as 39-year-old Kyle Lysak. The passenger was identified as 48-year-old Rachel Burdine. During the traffic stop, K-9 Diesel conducted an open-air sniff around the vehicle and alerted to the presence of narcotic odors inside. A probable cause search of the vehicle resulted in deputies locating multiple firearms, suspected fentanyl, methamphetamine, and drug paraphernalia. Lysak and Burdine were both booked into the Marshall County Jail for possession of methamphetamine, possession of cocaine or a narcotic drug with an enhancing circumstance, and possession of paraphernalia. Suspects are considered innocent until proven guilty in a court of law. Average gasoline prices in Indiana have fallen 12.6 cents a gallon in the last week, averaging $2.67 a gallon today. That's according to Gas Buddy's survey of 3,271 stations in Indiana. Prices in Indiana are 20.8 cents a gallon lower than a month ago and stand 23.3 cents a gallon lower than a year ago. National average price of diesel has increased 6.2 cents compared to a week ago and stands at $3.686 a gallon. Lowest reported prices around Marshall County: $2.64 in Argus, $2.99 in Bourbon. Bremen reporting $2.59 its lowest price. Culver at $2.84, Plymouth at $2.49, and La Paz at $2.59. According to Gas Buddy's price reports, cheapest station in the state was priced at $2.24 a gallon yesterday, and the most expensive at $3.39 a gallon, a difference of $1.15 a gallon. National average price of gasoline has risen 1.2 cents a gallon in the last week, averaging $2.88 a gallon today. Gas Buddy is North America's trusted fuel savings platform, helping consumers fuel up for less for over 25 years at gasbuddy.com. An investigation into Indiana's rental market reveals a statewide collapse of housing safety. Jeanette Cruz has more.
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20: ABC News, I'm Sherry Preston. A stronger than expected jobs report. 172,000 jobs added to the U.S. economy in May, almost double the number as had been expected. University of Michigan economics professor Justin Wolfers on how that could affect interest rates.
21: If you're at the Fed, what you got to do is look down the track. And down the track, what you're worried about is, what is the damage coming out of Iran? What is the ongoing damage of the trade war? We've got high inflation. That's another factor pushing interest rates up. And it turns out that we're still creating jobs. So that really takes the heat out of calls for the Fed to cut rates anytime soon.
20: The price of oil continuing to trade globally at about $95 a barrel, with no breakthrough in negotiations that could potentially end the war between the U.S. and Iran. The Senate approving a bill overnight that provides $70 billion in funding for ICE and Homeland Security. It now moves on to the House. Hollywood actors avoiding another strike. Labor union SAG-AFTRA overwhelmingly ratifying a four-year contract with studios. This is ABC News. The opening match of the World Cup is less than a week away, and with the U.S. at war with Iran and without a director of national intelligence, ABC's Dave Packer says some serious security concerns remain.
22: As the World Cup brings fans from around the globe to the U.S.,
23: the challenges are unprecedented.
22: ABC News contributor and former DHS official John Cohen calls the threat environment
23: highly volatile, complex, and the most dangerous I've seen in the 42 years that I've been involved in law enforcement and homeland security.
22: His concern?
23: The resources that have been available at the federal levels to prepare for this game have either been done away with or reassigned to focus on other areas, or were impacted by the shutdown.
22: Dave Packer, ABC News.
20: The Southern Baptists will gather for their annual meeting next week, and for the fourth year in a row, the 11,000 church representatives will debate whether to formally ban churches with women in any role resembling that of a pastor. I'm Sherry Preston, ABC News.
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32: 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Watching him and taking in the blue waves, the sea breeze, the blurry horizon,
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0: detectives have now closed the case. Ryan Hedrick reports on the shooting in downtown Indianapolis nearly 2 weeks ago.
1: IMPD arrested Nicole Wynn Thursday. Investigators say she's the one who opened fire near a cigar lounge along South Meridian Street, shooting several people and killing Gregory Anderson. Because the shooting happened at 3 a.m., detectives relied on video footage, and that video footage gave them the break they needed. Ryan Hedrick, Network Indiana.
0: Indiana Governor Mike Braun talked about downtown violence in a Friday morning interview with 93 WIBC's Tony Katz.
2: So it's clear that we're willing to help. Now I think you've got legislators probably taking notice, because mayors and Hogsett, especially mayors, they're not doing their job.
0: A 14-year-old was arrested this week because he was accused of killing 23-year-old Brett Scroggum last week. Scroggum recently graduated from IU, and Marion County Prosecutor Ryan Mears speaking in a press conference to give an update in the shooting. The Trump administration moved hundreds of millions of dollars into new coal spending Thursday as President Trump approved upgrades that reach power plants and coal suppliers across the Midwest.
3: As a result of the $700 million investment that I'm announcing, we will protect 14 coal plants and 42 coal mines and build two new coal plants and one massive new export terminal, because we're exporting coal.
0: Trump says the plan is meant to boost steady power, support coal communities, and keep dozens of mines running, including some tied to Indiana. You're paying an average of $3.51 a gallon of gas today, says AAA. And the Indiana Fever now 5-4 after defeating the Atlanta Dream Thursday night, 83-71. They take on the New York Liberty tomorrow night for a tip-off at 8 o'clock. 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
1: 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This morning, mostly sunny with a high near 86. Tonight, partly cloudy with a low around 64. As we look ahead to Friday, a slight chance of rain showers developing with a high near 85. Friday night brings showers and thunderstorms, mostly cloudy with a low around 65. Currently, it's 66 and overcast today. I'm Bill Banks. 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
4: This is a Bloomberg Money Minute. A huge jobs report out this morning. The U.S. added 172,000 jobs in May. Economists on average were expecting 80,000 positions added. The unemployment rate coming in line with estimates at 4.3%. But now traders believe the Fed will consider an interest rate hike before the end of the year, and that is sending stocks lower on Wall Street. The Dow is down 0.33%, the Nasdaq down 2.25%, the S&P down 1.25%, and shares of Lululemon down more than 7% as the yoga wear maker struggles in its North American business. Lululemon has been dealing with competition from upstart brands like Aloe, as well as poor product launches.

0: company also says higher tariffs are hurting profitability. And public transit systems are seeing more riders. Transportation agencies in LA, Boston, Chicago, and other cities report growing ridership. Experts say it remains unclear to what extent gas prices are driving a switch to public transit versus other factors, such as return to office mandates and the ongoing recovery from the pandemic. Erica Herskowitz, Bloomberg Radio.
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9: How the discovery of New World screwworm in Texas could impact cattle producers here in Indiana. I'm CJ Miller, and this is Hoosier Ag Today News.
10: This is an animal health issue. This is not a food safety issue. So consumers do not have to be concerned about this.
9: That's Dr. Ron Lemonager, beef extension specialist with Purdue University. He notes the most immediate threat to cattle across the Midwest would come from either interstate animal transport or wildlife movement.
10: Any warm-blooded animal is susceptible to the infection. If we monitor wounds, okay, anytime we get blood, cows that are calving, for example, the animal that does not have any wounds or blood on the surface are probably immune to it. But anytime we've got a wound or blood, those are the animals that are going to be the most vulnerable.
9: 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It's at HoosierAgToday.com. I'm CJ Miller, Hoosier Ag Today News.
11: Turning now to funeral arrangements. 64-year-old Amy Jo Sass Rodzowitz of Hamlet passed away May 30th. There will be a visitation held from noon to 2 p.m. Central Time today, Friday, June 5th, at Randall's Funeral Home Hamlet Chapel, with funeral services to begin at 2 p.m. Central Time. In lieu of flowers, memorial contributions may be made to the ALS Foundation in memory of 64-year-old Amy Jo Sass Rodzowitz of Hamlet. 93-year-old Carl Frederick Schaefer of Culver passed away June 1st. His funeral service will take place at Our Redeemer Lutheran Church in Knox today, Friday, June 5th at 1 p.m. Central Time, with visitation to begin 1 hour prior to the services. M.C. Smith Funeral Home has been entrusted with arrangements for 93-year-old Carl Frederick Schaefer of Culver. Remember, you can find complete obituary information online at WKVI.com.
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4: brought to you by KFC. This morning, mostly sunny with a high near 86. Tonight, partly cloudy with a low around 64. As we look ahead to Friday, a slight chance of rain showers developing with a high near 85. Friday night brings showers and thunderstorms, mostly cloudy with a low around 65. Currently, it's 66 and overcast today. I'm Bill Banks. 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
15: Network Indiana Sports, I'm Kurt Darling. The Indiana Fever got off to a good start in Commissioner's Cup action last night. They beat the Atlanta Dream 83-71 thanks to 25 points from Kelsey Mitchell, head coach Stephanie White.
16: She continued to get after it on the defensive end. I thought she had one of those special heater moments that Kelsey Mitchell can have, and it was fun to watch.
15: The Fever are back above 500 as they face New York tomorrow night. Colts tight end Tyler Warren was the team's most targeted receiver last year. He talked about how that came to pass with the media this week during OTAs.
17: One, it's not really what I was, looking at or focused on. It's just kind of how it went throughout the season. But yeah, I think, like you said, it's kind of just the flow of the offense and how it worked and, whatever that looks like from year to year and game to game. It's just whatever we need to do, we're going to do.
15: The Colts will finish up OTAs this week as they look towards mandatory minicamp on June 9th. Practice begins today for the Bomarito 500 at the Worldwide Technology Raceway outside St. Louis. Kyle Kirkwood won the race last year, and he's currently chasing IndyCar champion Alex Palou in the point standings. Green flag drops at 9 Eastern on Sunday. The Cubs had to come from behind last night.
18: Fly ball, right field, Alex Wagner, get it! High hitter! Oh. Woo! Ian Happ touchable is 14th!
15: That sparked a rally of 6 straight runs as the Cubs would walk it off later on to beat the A's 7-6. The Cubs will look to make it a streak as they face the Giants tonight at Wrigley. Elsewhere, the Milwaukee Brewers lost to the Giants 12-9 in an offensive slugfest last night. Looking ahead to matchups tonight, the Cincinnati Reds will be hosting the St. Louis Cardinals in a big NL Central matchup. The White Sox are on the road to face the Phillies. Network Indiana Sports, I'm Kurt Darling.

0: News. I'm CJ Papa. Blood jobs report from May, twice as much hiring than expected.
1: The unemployment rate remaining the same here, but this huge jobs numbers will mean the Federal Reserve will look at this and possibly pause interest rates for the foreseeable future because you have strong job growth.
0: That's Fox Business Edward Lawrence at the White House. National Economic Director Kevin Hassett earlier on Fox's America's Newsroom.
2: Right now, Wall Street just doesn't understand that the Trump economy is really creating an economic golden age.
0: The government reports 172,000 jobs created in May. Senators working into the early morning hours. Republicans saying yes to $70 billion for immigration enforcement funding, ICE and CBP for 3 years, but they did not extend the nation's spy powers under FISA. America's listening to Fox News.
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6: Gone with the Wind. You're listening to Network Indiana. I'm Jake McDaniel. One person died and detectives have now closed the case. Ryan Hedrick reports on the shooting in downtown Indianapolis nearly 2 weeks ago.
7: IMPD arrested Nicole Wynn Thursday. Investigators say she's the one who opened fire near a cigar lounge along South Meridian Street, shooting several people and killing Gregory Anderson. Because the shooting happened at 3 a.m., detectives relied on video footage, and that video footage gave them the break they needed. Ryan Hedrick, Network Indiana.
6: Indiana Governor Mike Braun talked about downtown violence in a Friday morning interview with 93 WIBC's Tony Katz.
8: So it's clear that we're willing to help. Now I think you've got legislators probably taking notice because mayors and Hogsett, especially mayors, they're not doing their job.
6: A 14-year-old was arrested this week because he was accused of killing 23-year-old Brett Scroggum last week. Scroggum recently graduated from IU, and Marion County Prosecutor Ryan Mears speaking in a press conference to give an update in the shooting. The Trump administration moved hundreds of millions of dollars into new coal spending Thursday as President Trump approved upgrades that reach power plants and coal suppliers across the Midwest.
9: As a result of the $700 million investment that I'm announcing, we will protect 14 coal plants and 42 coal mines and build two new coal plants and one massive new export terminal because we're exporting coal.
6: Trump says the plan is meant to boost steady power, support coal communities, and keep dozens of mines running, including some tied to Indiana. You're paying an average of $3.51 a gallon of gas today, says AAA. And the Indiana Fever now 5-4 after defeating the Atlanta Dream Thursday night, 83-71. They take on the New York Liberty tomorrow night for a tip-off at 8 o'clock. 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
1: Marshall County Sheriff's deputies made an arrest of two people for possession. I'm Rusty Nixon, Max 98.3 FM News. February 21st at 1:20 a.m., a Marshall County Sheriff's Deputy K-9 unit conducted a traffic stop of the vehicle in the area of 7th Road and King Road. Driver of the vehicle was identified as 39-year-old Kyle Lysak. The passenger was identified as 48-year-old Rachel Burdine. During the traffic stop, K-9 Diesel conducted an open-air sniff around the vehicle and alerted to the presence of narcotic odors inside. A probable cause search of the vehicle resulted in deputies locating multiple firearms, suspected fentanyl, methamphetamine, and drug paraphernalia. Lysak and Burdine were both booked into the Marshall County Jail for possession of methamphetamine, possession of cocaine or a narcotic drug with an enhancing circumstance, and possession of paraphernalia. Suspects are considered innocent until proven guilty in a court of law. Average gasoline prices in Indiana have fallen 12.6 cents a gallon in the last week, averaging $2.67 a gallon today. That's according to Gas Buddy's survey of 3,271 stations in Indiana. Prices in Indiana are 20.8 cents a gallon lower than a month ago and stand 23.3 cents a gallon lower than a year ago. National average price of diesel has increased 6.2 cents compared to a week ago and stands at $3.686 a gallon. Lowest reported prices around Marshall County, $2.64 in Argus, $2.99 in Bourbon. Bremen reporting $2.59 as the lowest price. Culver at $2.84, Plymouth at $2.49, and La Paz at $2.59. According to Gas Buddy's price reports, cheapest station in the state was priced at $2.24 a gallon yesterday, and the most expensive at $3.39 a gallon, a difference of $1.15 a gallon. National average price of gasoline has risen 1.2 cents a gallon in the last week, averaging $2.88 a gallon today. Gas Buddy is North America's trusted fuel savings platform, helping consumers fuel up for less for over 25 years at gasbuddy.com. An investigation into Indiana's rental market reveals a statewide collapse of housing safety. Jeanette Cruz has more.
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3: From the Tri-County Weather Center, I'm Bill Banks on All News 1520 WKVI. 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This morning, mostly sunny with a high near 86. Tonight, partly cloudy with a low around 64. As we look ahead to Friday, a slight chance of rain showers developing with a high near 85. Friday night brings showers and thunderstorms, mostly cloudy with a low around 65. Currently, it's 66 and overcast today. I'm Bill Banks. 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
6: This is a Bloomberg Money Minute. A huge jobs report out this morning. The U.S. added 172,000 jobs in May. Economists on average were expecting 80,000 positions added. The unemployment rate coming in line with estimates at 4.3%. But now traders believe the Fed will consider an interest rate hike before the end of the year, and that is sending stocks lower on Wall Street. The Dow is down 0.33%, the Nasdaq down 2.25%, the S&P down 1.25%, and shares of Lululemon down more than 7% as the yoga wear maker struggles in its North American business. Lululemon has been dealing with competition from upstart brands like Aloe, as well as poor product launches. The company also says higher tariffs are hurting profitability. And public transit systems are seeing more riders. Transportation agencies in L.A., Boston, Chicago, and other cities report growing ridership. Experts say it remains unclear to what extent gas prices are driving a switch to public transit versus other factors, such as return-to-office mandates and the ongoing recovery from the pandemic. Erica Herskowitz, Bloomberg Radio.
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9: A boy born in Joplin, Missouri was fascinated by anything with wheels and a motor. The odds of him going on to fascinate millions with his talent, 1 in 260,000. The odds of this born racer having 157 career top 10 finishes in NASCAR, 1 in 125 billion. The odds of him winning both the Daytona 500 and the Brickyard 400 in the same year, 1 in 195 million. The odds of a child being diagnosed with autism, 1 in 68. 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
10: 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I'm CJ Miller, and this is Hoosier Ag Today News.
11: This is an animal health issue. This is not a food safety issue. So consumers do not have to be concerned about this.
10: That's Dr. Ron Lemonager, beef extension specialist with Purdue University. 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
11: Any warm-blooded animal is susceptible to the infection. 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But anytime we've got a wound or blood, those are the animals that are going to be the most vulnerable.
10: Read the full story. It's at HoosierAgToday.com. I'm CJ Miller, Hoosier Ag Today News.
3: From the Tri-County Weather Center, I'm Bill Banks on All News 1520 WKVI. 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This morning, mostly sunny with a high near 86. Tonight, partly cloudy with a low around 64. As we look ahead to Friday, a slight chance of rain showers developing with a high near 85. Friday night brings showers and thunderstorms, mostly cloudy with a low around 65. Currently, it's 66 and overcast today. I'm Bill Banks. 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
1: It's a big day for softball and baseball around the county as Glenn will be in semi-state softball action at Twin Lakes. 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And then our Max 98.3 Game of the Week tomorrow. 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
14: ABC News. I'm Sherry Preston. A stronger than expected jobs report. 172,000 jobs added to the U.S. economy in May, almost double the number as had been expected. University of Michigan economics professor Justin Wolfers on how that could affect interest rates.
15: If you're at the Fed, what you got to do is look down the track. And down the track, what you're worried about is what is the damage coming out of Iran? What is the ongoing damage of the trade war? We've got high inflation. That's another factor pushing interest rates up. And it turns out that we're still creating jobs. So that really takes the heat out of calls for the Fed to cut rates anytime soon.
14: The price of oil continuing to trade globally at about $95 a barrel with no breakthrough in negotiations that could potentially end the war between the U.S. and Iran. The Senate approving a bill overnight that provides $70 billion in funding for ICE and Homeland Security and now moves on to the House. Hollywood actors avoiding another strike. Labor union SAG-AFTRA overwhelmingly ratifying a four-year contract with studios. This is ABC News. The opening match of the World Cup is less than a week away, and with the U.S. at war with Iran and without a director of national intelligence, ABC's Dave Packer says some serious security concerns remain.
16: As the World Cup brings fans from around the globe to the U.S.,
17: the challenges are unprecedented.
16: ABC News contributor and former DHS official John Cohen calls the threat environment
17: highly volatile, complex, and the most dangerous I've seen in the 42 years that I've been involved in law enforcement and Homeland Security.
16: His concern?
17: The resources that have been available at the federal levels to prepare for this game have either been done away with or reassigned to focus on other areas or were impacted by the shutdown.
16: Dave Packer, ABC News.
14: The Southern Baptists will gather for their annual meeting next week, and for the fourth year in a row, the 11,000 church representatives will debate whether to formally ban churches with women in any role resembling that of a pastor. I'm Sherry Preston. ABC News.
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20: Gone with the Wind. 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I'm Jake McDaniel. One person died and detectives have now closed the case. Ryan Hedrick reports on the shooting in downtown Indianapolis nearly 2 weeks ago.
21: IMPD arrested Nikol Wynn Thursday. Investigators say she's the one who opened fire near a cigar lounge along South Meridian Street, shooting several people and killing Gregory Anderson. Because the shooting happened at 3 a.m., detectives relied on video footage, and that video footage gave them the break they needed. Ryan Hedrick, Network Indiana.
20: Indiana Governor Mike Braun talked about downtown violence in a Friday morning interview with 93 WIBC's Tony Katz.
22: So it's clear that we're willing to help. Now I think you've got legislators probably taking notice, because mayors and Hogsett, especially mayors, they're not doing their job.
20: A 14-year-old was arrested this week because he was accused of killing 23-year-old Brett Scroggum last week. Scroggum recently graduated from IU, and Marion County Prosecutor Ryan Mears speaking in a press conference to give an update in the shooting. The Trump administration moved hundreds of millions of dollars into new coal spending Thursday as President Trump approved upgrades that reach power plants and coal suppliers across the Midwest.
23: As a result of the $700 million investment that I'm announcing, we will protect 14 coal plants and 42 coal mines and build two new coal plants and one massive new export terminal, because we're exporting coal.
20: Trump says the plan is meant to boost steady power, support coal communities, and keep dozens of mines running, including some tied to Indiana. You're paying an average of $3.51 a gallon of gas today, says AAA. And the Indiana Fever now 5-4 after defeating the Atlanta Dream Thursday night, 83-71. They take on the New York Liberty tomorrow night for a tip-off at 8 o'clock. 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
1: 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This morning, mostly sunny with a high near 86. Tonight, partly cloudy with a low around 64. As we look ahead to Friday, a slight chance of rain showers developing with a high near 85. Friday night brings showers and thunderstorms, mostly cloudy with a low around 65. Currently, it's 66 and overcast today. I'm Bill Banks. 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
4: This is a Bloomberg Money Minute. A huge jobs report out this morning. The U.S. added 172,000 jobs in May. Economists on average were expecting 80,000 positions added. The unemployment rate coming in line with estimates at 4.3%. But now traders believe the Fed will consider an interest rate hike before the end of the year, and that is sending stocks lower on Wall Street. The Dow is down 0.33%, the Nasdaq down 2.25%, the S&P down 1.25%, and shares of Lululemon down more than 7% as the yoga wear maker struggles in its North American business. Lululemon has been dealing with competition from upstart brands like Aloe, as well as poor product launches. The company also says higher tariffs are hurting profitability. And public transit systems are seeing more riders. Transportation agencies in L.A., Boston, Chicago, and other cities report growing ridership. Experts say it remains unclear to what extent gas prices are driving a switch to public transit versus other factors, such as return-to-office mandates and the ongoing recovery from the pandemic. Erica Herskowitz, Bloomberg Radio.
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12: This is an animal health issue. This is not a food safety issue. So consumers do not have to be concerned about this.
11: That's Dr. Ron Lemonager, beef extension specialist with Purdue University. He notes the most immediate threat to cattle across the Midwest would come from either interstate animal transport or a wildlife movement.
12: Any warm-blooded animal is susceptible to the infection. If we monitor wounds, okay, anytime we get blood, cows that are calving, for example, the animal that does not have any wounds or blood on the surface are probably immune to it. But anytime we've got a wound or blood, those are the animals that are going to be the most vulnerable.
11: Read the full story. It's at HoosierAgToday.com. I'm CJ Miller, Hoosier Ag Today News.
13: Turning now to funeral arrangements. 64-year-old Amy Jo Sass Rodzowitz of Hamlet passed away May 30th. There will be a visitation held from noon to 2 p.m. Central Time today, Friday, June 5th, at Randall's Funeral Home Hamlet Chapel, with funeral services to begin at 2 p.m. Central Time. In lieu of flowers, memorial contributions may be made to the ALS Foundation in memory of 64-year-old Amy Jo Sass Rodzowitz of Hamlet. 93-year-old Carl Frederick Schaefer of Culver passed away June 1st. His funeral service will take place at Our Redeemer Lutheran Church in Knox today, Friday, June 5th at 1 p.m. Central Time, with visitation to begin 1 hour prior to the services. MC Smith Funeral Home has been entrusted with arrangements for 93-year-old Carl Frederick Schaefer of Culver. Remember, you can find complete obituary information online at WKVI.com.
1: From the Tri-County Weather Center, I'm Bill Banks on All News 1520 WKVI. 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This morning, mostly sunny with a high near 86. Tonight, partly cloudy with a low around 64. As we look ahead to Friday, a slight chance of rain showers developing with a high near 85. Friday night brings showers and thunderstorms, mostly cloudy with a low around 65. Currently, it's 66 and overcast today. I'm Bill Banks. 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
14: AP News, I'm Ed Donahue. A positive jobs report has done little to boost the stock market. Stocks are lower. The Labor Department says a surprising 172,000 jobs were added last month. Oil prices are higher, linked to Iran's virtual closure of the Strait of Hormuz. Israel's Air Force has struck parts of southern Lebanon, and the military issued evacuation warnings for 9 villages. Lebanon State News Agency reports 6 people were killed. The strikes come after Hezbollah rejects a ceasefire agreement, demanding a complete Israeli withdrawal. Stefan Dujarric is at the United Nations.
15: We reaffirm our support for efforts to end hostilities and urge all parties to respect the ceasefire, cease all attacks, and comply with international law at all times.
14: Russian President Vladimir Putin is rejecting a proposal by Ukrainian President Volodymyr Zelensky for a face-to-face meeting, saying he sees no point in it. Speaking at the St. Petersburg International Economic Forum, Putin described Zelensky's open letter proposing the meeting as boorish. Police have arrested the son of actor James Handy's girlfriend and charged him with murder.
16: The Los Angeles Police Department says officers responded to a home after a 911 caller spoke about killing someone. Police say they found the 81-year-old James Handy in the front yard, stabbed in the chest and unconscious. Authorities booked 44-year-old Michael Gledhill on suspicion of one count of murder. Jail records did not show an attorney for him, and messages left with the county public defender's office were immediately returned. Handy had appeared in films like Jumanji and Top Gun Maverick. I'm Haya Pinjwani.
14: NASA says it's ordered astronauts aboard the International Space Station to take shelter after a new leak was detected. The 5 astronauts moved to the docked SpaceX capsule while cosmonauts worked to fix the leak on the Russian side of the orbiting laboratory. NASA says this was done out of an abundance of caution.
17: This is AP News.
18: I'm Damian Parisi, and this is Markets in a Minute. Stocks fell in morning trading on Wall Street Friday. The S&P 500 fell 0.9%. The Dow fell 0.1%. The Nasdaq Composite fell 1.7%. Big technology stocks were among the heaviest weights on the market. NVIDIA and Broadcom slumped. Both companies have pricey stock values, which tend to heavily influence the broader market's direction. A report showed that employers added more jobs than economists expected in May. Bond yields surged in the Treasury market. Oil prices slipped. Stocks fell in Asia and were mixed in Europe. Damian Troisi, New York.
19: In Britain, a father of six has been sentenced to 21 years in prison for a rape 23 years ago, which another man was wrongly convicted of. Andrew Malkinson had his conviction overturned in 2023 after DNA evidence linked Paul Quinn to the crime. Malkinson spent 17 years in prison. I'm Ed Donahue, AP News.
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26: Gone with the Wind. You're listening to Network Indiana. I'm Jake McDaniel. One person died and detectives have now closed the case. Ryan Hedrick reports on the shooting in downtown Indianapolis nearly 2 weeks ago.
27: IMPD arrested Nicole Wynn Thursday. Investigators say she's the one who opened fire near a cigar lounge along South Meridian Street, shooting several people and killing Gregory Anderson. Because the shooting happened at 3 a.m., detectives relied on video footage, and that video footage gave them the break they needed. Ryan Hedrick, Network Indiana.
26: Indiana Governor Mike Braun talked about downtown violence in a Friday morning interview with 93 WIBC's Tony Katz.
28: So it's clear that we're willing to help. Now I think you've got legislators probably taking notice, because mayors and Hogsett, especially mayors, they're not doing their job.
26: A 14-year-old was arrested this week because he was accused of killing 23-year-old Brett Scroggum last week. Scroggum recently graduated from IU, and Marion County Prosecutor Ryan Mears speaking in a press conference to give an update in the shooting. The Trump administration moved hundreds of millions of dollars into new coal spending Thursday as President Trump approved upgrades that reach power plants and coal suppliers across the Midwest.
29: As a result of the $700 million investment that I'm announcing, we will protect 14 coal plants and 42 coal mines and build two new coal plants and one massive new export terminal, because we're exporting coal.
26: Trump says the plan is meant to boost steady power, support coal communities, and keep dozens of mines running, including some tied to Indiana. You're paying an average of $3.51 a gallon of gas today, says AAA. And the Indiana Fever now 5-4 after defeating the Atlanta Dream Thursday night, 83-71. They take on the New York Liberty tomorrow night for a tip-off at 8 o'clock. 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
3: Jobs report out today finds the economy added over 170,000 jobs last month. Analysts had been expecting closer to 80,000. ABC's Taylor Dunn breaks down which industries saw the most growth.
4: Leisure and hospitality went on a hiring spree in May, adding 70,000 jobs, including 48,000 just in food services and drinking places alone. Local government also saw a strong month, and healthcare continues to show strong gains. Meanwhile, we're continuing to see a decline or stagnation in white-collar jobs. Financial activities took the biggest hit, declining by 22,000 jobs in May, and now down 107,000 jobs since a recent peak in May of 2025.
3: President Trump calling the report great. He's on his way to Chippewa Falls, Wisconsin for a roundtable on the economy this afternoon. Russian President Vladimir Putin rejecting an offer to meet with Ukraine's President Volodymyr Zelensky. Putin speaking at the International Economic Forum today. This is ABC News. Almost a year after she was acquitted for murder, Karen Reed has filed a new lawsuit against two Massachusetts police departments who she claims led a conflicted and corrupt investigation against her. ABC's Aaron Katursky has more.
5: Reed accused the Massachusetts State Police and the town of Canton Police Department of hiring virulent bigots. Former Sergeant Sean Good and former Trooper Michael Proctor, both of whom testified against her. The lawsuit claims Proctor and Good secretly and proudly wore badges of hate and had long standing and deeply held biases against women that drove them to target and frame Reed for the murder of her Boston police officer boyfriend, John O'Keefe.
3: The lawsuit quotes text messages from the policeman making disparaging remarks. The CDC is out with a new warning about listeria after an outbreak linked to soft ricotta cheese from Clover Hill Dairy that has caused one death. There are a total of 8 infections across 3 different states. I'm Mike Dubosky, ABC News.
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10: Now in custody, I'm Donna Cruz. You're listening to Network Indiana. A man was killed in a shooting near a downtown cigar lounge, and detectives say the case is now closed 9 days later. Ryan Hedrick reports.
11: Police say Nikaw Nguyen was on South Meridian Street at about 3 a.m. on June 4th when she shot several people, including Gregory Anderson, who died at the hospital. People who saw the whole thing happen told the cops that Nguyen fired the shots, and video backed that up, giving detectives enough for a warrant. She was arrested Thursday on a preliminary charge of murder. Ryan Hedrick, Network Indiana.
10: The Trump administration moved hundreds of millions of dollars into new coal spending Thursday as President Trump approved upgrades that reach power plants and coal suppliers across the Midwest.
12: As a result of the $700 million investment that I'm announcing today, we will protect 14 coal plants and 42 coal mines.
10: Trump says the plan is meant to boost steady power, support coal communities, and keep dozens of mines running, including some tied to Indiana. Ticks are tricky parasites, and there are some new trends about them that medical professionals want you to know. John Herrick reports.
13: Heather Lentz is an advanced practitioner lead with Community Go Health Urgent Care. She says it's even harder now to make ticks go away.
14: With climate change and it being warmer in the wintertime, ticks are living longer because they can survive more and are active longer because it is warmer and moister.
13: They're best known for spreading Lyme disease, which is a bigger factor in Indiana, but she's seeing more cases of alpha gall syndrome, which is an allergic reaction that happens if you've been bitten by the Lone Star tick. John Herrick, Network Indiana.
10: Vigo County School Corporation is holding an arrive and drive event this weekend to help recruit school bus drivers. The event lets potential applicants try driving a bus on a practice course set up with stop signs, a railroad crossing, and simulated student pickups. The event runs Saturday from 9 a.m. to noon at the VCSC Transportation Department. I'm Johnette Cruz. 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
2: Yesterday, WKVI reported preliminary information about a garage fire that took place in Stark County this week on June 3rd. I'm Becca Shepherd for Stark County Family Dentistry from the WKVI Information Center. Knox Center Township Fire Department Fire Chief Kenny Fost shared additional details with WKVI in regards to the garage fire that took place Wednesday evening.
3: We were dispatched for an attached garage fire in the East 5000 block of 100 North. Upon our arrival, we found that the garage was heavily involved and the fire was moving into the residence part. Our initial attack crew made a quick knockdown that kept it from extending into the actual the living portion of the house. There was extensive fire damage to the garage. However, the majority of the actual living part of the house was mainly smoke, water, and heat damage.
2: Fost shared that there were five occupants home at the time of the fire and that all of them made it out safely with no injuries reported during the incident. Other responding agencies to the scene included Hamlet Fire Territory, Bass Lake California Township Fire Department, North Judson Wayne Township Fire Department, the Washington Township Fire Department, and Stark County EMS. Fost stated that he contacted the Indiana State Fire Marshal's office, who sent an investigator to the scene. At this time, the fire is being ruled as accidental. Summer is here and preparations for the Indiana State Fair are underway. If you're looking for a fun way to get involved and give back, consider volunteering at the DNR State Fair Fish and Pond. Volunteer registration for the Fish and Pond is now open, and DNR needs all hands on deck to reel in the next generation of anglers at this popular, hands-on, and free fishing experience for youth ages 5 through 17. Volunteers are needed throughout the entirety of the State Fair, which runs August 7th through 23rd in Indianapolis. Volunteer duties include registering participants, baiting hooks, removing fish from hooks, preparing equipment, and helping guide participants around the pond. Training will be provided by DNR staff before the event. Volunteers also receive free parking and State Fair admission for days worked and a DNR Fish and Pond volunteer t-shirt. There's a link online where you can find out more at WKVI.com. There will be a joint session between the Pulaski County Commissioners and Counselors to take place this upcoming Monday, June 8th. That meeting will be followed by a Pulaski County Council meeting. The joint session is scheduled to begin at 5 p.m. Eastern Time and will take place at the Pulaski County Courthouse, located at 112 East Main Street in Winnemac. During that meeting, counselors and commissioners will discuss the approval and signing of its joint minutes from April 13th, as well as executive minutes from May 6th of this year. Discussion will be held on the Economic Development First Amendment and a part-time office admin for probation. After any other discussion that may come before counselors and commissioners, that meeting will be adjourned. Following that meeting, or at 6 p.m. Eastern Time, the Pulaski County Council will hold a regular meeting. Council members will discuss project support funding with the Community Development Commission and a jail shower architect with the sheriff. There are multiple transfers and additionals listed on the agenda, the list of which can be found online at WKVI.com. Counselors will also discuss EMS longevity and any other business that may come before them before they adjourn the meeting. The public is invited to attend both of these meetings. A press release from the Indiana Department of Transportation states that its contractor, Reith Riley Construction, will close the ramp from U.S. 35 to U.S. 30 eastbound on or after Wednesday, June 10th, and it will remain closed through mid-July. Motorists should seek alternate routes. The official detour will follow U.S. 35, State Road 8, and State Road 39. This ramp closure is to facilitate work on the U.S. 30 resurfacing project between U.S. 35 and Union Road, with alternating lane closures through the end of November. No left turns from U.S. 30 are permitted through the work zone, and motorists crossing or turning onto U.S. 30 should exercise caution. Currently, the eastbound lanes are closed, and westbound lanes are converted to two-way traffic. When approaching U.S. 30 on intersecting roads from the south going northbound, motorists should stop in the median to check for traffic before completing their movement. This project will consist of two phases, with the phase switch planned for mid-August. During phase two, the eastbound lanes will be two-way traffic and westbound will be closed for construction. Ramp closures will occur at the U.S. 30 and U.S. 35 interchange towards the end of each phase of construction due to where the work is occurring. NDOT encourages drivers to allow extra time when traveling through the area and to follow traffic directions carefully. Motorists should slow down, exercise

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1: I'm Ryan Martin on Hoosier Ag Today with Midday Market and Weather Analysis, brought to you by Louis Dreyfus in Claypool. Currently paying a 25-cent positive basis versus the July futures for soybeans delivered through the month of June. Call with questions 574-566-2113. Markets are mixed in very low ambition trade, I guess is what I'm going to call it. This past week has been quite the market lashing overall. The charts are now oversold in most commodities going into the weekend. Do I think we fix that today? No. But does that mean we stop the hemorrhaging just a little bit? Potentially. No bottoms yet in these Board of Trade markets. Estimates are that since May 26, we've seen liquidation of about 110,000 contracts of corn, 30,000 contracts of wheat, 52,000 contracts of soybeans. But that still means we have a sizable net long in corn and beans. More of that probably has to come off the table. I'm Ryan Martin.
2: 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An air quality alert is in effect for the listening area, issued this morning. This afternoon, mostly cloudy with a high near 85. A chance of showers and thunderstorms likely. Tonight, cloudy with a low around 66. Showers and thunderstorms likely. Currently, it's 76 and partly cloudy. I'm Bill Banks. For your local forecast 24/7, visit WKVI.com.
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7: This is a Bloomberg Money Minute. A huge jobs report out this morning. The U.S. added 172,000 jobs in May. Economists on average were expecting 88,000 positions added. But now traders believe the Fed will consider an interest rate hike before the end of the year, and that has stocks lower on Wall Street. The Dow is down nearly 0.75%. The Nasdaq down more than 2.5%. The S&P down more than 1.5%. Meta's oversight board says the system to deactivate accounts lacks due process. The independent board says there's no clear policy distinction between accounts that need a strike and accounts that need to be shut down. The oversight board also says it's hard for users to contact Meta to file an appeal. And SpaceX has already received orders for more than the shares available in its $75 billion initial public offering. The IPO for Elon Musk's rocket satellite AI company is offering about 555.6 million shares at $135 each in a deal that could value it at roughly $1.8 trillion. Erica Herskowitz, Bloomberg Radio.
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6: The New World screwworm has breached the U.S. border and important opportunities to celebrate Indiana Ag. This is Hoosier Ag Today. I'm Greg Allen. A flesh-eating livestock parasite has resurfaced in Texas. USDA confirmed Wednesday that New World screwworm was found in a three-week-old calf in South Texas, marking the first U.S. case of the pest since the 1960s. C.J. Miller reports how this could impact cattle producers right here in Indiana.
7: This is an animal health issue. This is not a food safety issue. So consumers do not have to be concerned about this.
8: That's Dr. Ron Lemonager, beef extension specialist with Purdue University. He says while a 20-kilometer quarantine zone is active around the impacted site in Texas, local climate shifts mean herds across Indiana and Michigan aren't completely immune during the warmer months.
7: The fly does not like 40-degree temperatures and below. So that gives us some protection in this part of the country. That doesn't mean to say that we can't get it in the summertime. And the heat has migrated north, and so we don't get as cold as soon as we used to.
8: He notes the most immediate threat to cattle across the Midwest would come from either interstate animal transport or wildlife movement.
7: Any warm-blooded animal is susceptible to the infection. If we monitor wounds, okay, anytime we get blood, cows that are calving, for example, navel cords on newborn calves or newborn animals of any kind, those are particularly vulnerable. The animal that does not have any wounds or blood on the surface are probably immune to it. But anytime we've got a wound or blood, those are the animals that are going to be the most vulnerable.
8: Lemonager adds that as the USDA accelerates its sterile fly release program to collapse the pest population, Midwestern cattle producers should brace for short-term market volatility driven by psychology rather than a genuine concern for direct infection.
7: Until everybody understands that's not been following this all along, they could react somewhat negatively to this news, but the reality is that it does not affect food safety. And that's a key point from the standpoint of volatility in the marketplace.
8: As federal officials race to contain the parasite, Lemonager urges Indiana cattle producers to monitor their animals closely and stay on top of any updates that come from the Indiana State Board of Animal Health. I'm C.J. Miller.
6: June marks the opening of two important opportunities to celebrate Indiana agriculture. The Indiana State Department of Agriculture is now accepting entries for its annual agriculture photo contest through June 30th. According to Lieutenant Governor Micah Beckwith,
9: this is a great chance for talented photographers all over the state to submit their photos having to do with anything agriculture, you know, on the farm, agritourism, conservation, all of those things that, you know, embody our agriculture ecosystem here in Indiana.
6: Winners will be honored during the celebration of agriculture at the State House. At the same time, nominations are being accepted for Indiana's prestigious AgriVision Award. Established in 2007, the award is the highest agricultural honor presented by the state.
9: It's not just, you know, farming. It could be, you know, the biotechnology. It could be just technological advances. It could be so engineering. It could be farming. I mean, it could be everything in between. This is really just encompasses anyone that has anything to do with making Indiana agriculture as great as it can be.
6: Nominations for the AgriVision Award are open through July 1st, with the winner to be recognized during this year's Celebration of Agriculture by Lieutenant Governor Micah Beckwith and ISDA Director Don Lamb. Find these stories and more on our website, HoosierAgToday.com. I'm Greg Allen.
10: Turning now to funeral arrangements. 64-year-old Amy Jo Sass Rodzowitz of Hamlet passed away May 30th. There will be a visitation held from noon to 2 p.m. Central Time today, Friday, June 5th, at Randall's Funeral Home Hamlet Chapel, with funeral services to begin at 2 p.m. Central Time. In lieu of flowers, memorial contributions may be made to the ALS Foundation in memory of 64-year-old Amy Jo Sass Rodzowitz of Hamlet. 93-year-old Carl Frederick Schaefer of Culver passed away June 1st. His funeral service will take place at Our Redeemer Lutheran Church in Knox today, Friday, June 5th, at 1 p.m. Central Time, with visitation to begin 1 hour prior to the services. M.C. Smith Funeral Home has been entrusted with arrangements for 93-year-old Carl Frederick Schaefer of Culver. Remember, you can find complete obituary information online at WKVI.com.
11: 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Currently paying a 25-cent positive basis versus the July futures for soybeans delivered through the month of June. Call with questions 574-566-2113. Markets are mixed in very low ambition trade, I guess is what I'm going to call it. This past week has been quite the market lashing overall. The charts are now oversold in most commodities going into the weekend. Do I think we fix that today? No. But does that mean we stop the hemorrhaging just a little bit? Potentially. No bottoms yet in these Board of Trade markets. Estimates are that since May 26, we've seen liquidation of about 110,000 contracts of corn, 30,000 contracts of wheat, 52,000 contracts of soybeans. But that still means we have a sizable net long in corn and beans. More of that probably has to come off the table. I'm Ryan Martin.
12: 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An air quality alert is in effect for the listening area, issued this morning. This afternoon, mostly cloudy with a high near 85. A chance of showers and thunderstorms likely. Tonight, cloudy with a low around 66. Showers and thunderstorms likely. Currently, it's 76 and partly cloudy. I'm Bill Banks. For your local forecast 24/7, visit WKVI.com.
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17: Network Indiana Sports, I'm Kurt Darling. The Indiana Fever got off to a good start in Commissioner's Cup action last night. They beat the Atlanta Dream 83-71 thanks to 25 points from Kelsey Mitchell, head coach Stephanie White.
18: She continued to get after it on the defensive end. I thought she had one of those special heater moments that Kelsey Mitchell can have, and it was fun to watch.
17: The Fever are back above 500 as they face New York tomorrow night. Colts tight end Tyler Warren was the team's most targeted receiver last year. He talked about how that came to pass with the media this week during OTAs.
19: One, it's not really what I was, looking at or focused on. It's just kind of how how it went throughout the season. But yeah, I think, like you said, it's kind of just the flow of the offense and how it worked. And, you know, whatever that looks like from year to year and game to game, it's just whatever we need to do, we're going to do.
17: The Colts will finish up OTAs this week as they look towards mandatory minicamp on June 9th. Practice begins today for the Bomarito 500 at the Worldwide Technology Raceway outside St. Louis. Kyle Kirkwood won the race last year, and he's currently chasing IndyCar champion Alex Palou in the points standings. Green flag drops at 9 Eastern on Sunday. The Cubs had to come from behind last night.
20: Fly ball right field, Alex Gregg, forget it. Ian Happel touching ball is 14th.
17: That sparked a rally of 6 straight runs as the Cubs would walk it off later on to beat the A's 7-6. The Cubs will look to make it a streak as they face the Giants tonight at Wrigley. Elsewhere, the Milwaukee Brewers lost to the Giants 12-9 in an offensive slugfest last night. Looking ahead to matchups tonight, the Cincinnati Reds will be hosting the St. Louis Cardinals in a big NL Central matchup. The White Sox are on the road to face the Phillies. Network Indiana Sports, I'm Kurt Darling.
21: News. I'm Therese Crowley. It's a blowout, says the president's economic director. The May jobs report, double what was expected, 172,000 jobs added. So why are the markets down?
22: Right now, Wall Street just doesn't understand that the Trump economy is really creating an economic golden age. And then another thing that is probably not going to make the headlines, certainly not in the fake news, is that the numbers keep getting revised up.
21: As economic director Kevin Hassett tells Fox, but in this golden age, the actual price of gold falling well below $4,500 an ounce. The president posting growth does not mean inflation. As he waits on Iran's response to the peace deal and heads to battleground Wisconsin, Chippewa County, after winning the Battle of Border Protection, a Senate all-nighter to fund Customs and Border Protection without Democrats' help. 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
25: Now in custody, I'm Donna Cruz. You're listening to Network Indiana. A man was killed in a shooting near a downtown cigar lounge, and detectives say the case is now closed 9 days later. Ryan Hedrick reports.
26: Police say Nicole Wynn was on South Meridian Street at about 3 a.m. on June 4th when she shot several people, including Gregory Anderson, who died at the hospital. People who saw the whole thing happen told the cops that Wynn fired the shots, and video backed that up, giving detectives enough for a warrant. She was arrested Thursday on a preliminary charge of murder. Ryan Hedrick, Network Indiana.
25: The Trump administration moved hundreds of millions of dollars into new coal spending Thursday as President Trump approved upgrades that reach power plants and coal suppliers across the Midwest.
27: As a result of the $700 million investment that I'm announcing today, we will protect 14 coal plants and 42 coal mines.
25: Trump says the plan is meant to boost steady power, support coal communities, and keep dozens of mines running, including some tied to Indiana. Ticks are tricky parasites, and there are some new trends about them that medical professionals want you to know. John Herrick reports.
28: Heather Lentz is an advanced practitioner lead with Community Go Health Urgent Care. She says it's even harder now to make ticks go away.
29: With climate change and it being warmer in the wintertime, ticks are living longer because they can survive more and are active longer because it is warmer and moister.
28: They're best known for spreading Lyme disease, which is a bigger factor in Indiana, but she's seeing more cases of alpha gall syndrome, which is an allergic reaction that happens if you've been bitten by the Lone Star Tick. John Herrick, Network Indiana.
25: Vigo County School Corporation is holding an arrive and drive event this weekend to help recruit school bus drivers. The event lets potential applicants try driving a bus on a practice course set up with stop signs, a railroad crossing, and simulated student pickups. The event runs Saturday from 9 a.m. to noon at the VCSC Transportation Department. I'm Jeanette Cruz. 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
0: This is a message from the Office of the Indiana Attorney General.
1: Here's an update on the gas tax suspension and our consumer protection efforts during this emergency. To provide transparency, we launched an informational dashboard at infuelwatch.com. 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Now, you can see the same thing our investigators are seeing and help identify stations that may be charging unfair prices. So far, we've received more than 160 complaints about potential gas gouging, and we're investigating each one of them. These complaints, combined with our own monitoring, have led us to opening formal investigations into over 10 major retailers and wholesalers. Also, we've made official inquiries on nearly 100 additional retailers about their pricing. These investigations are going to take time. We are only going where the facts lead us and where, like all professional investigations, such facts exist. The moment we take the next step, we'll let you know. We remain committed to holding accountable anyone who exploits Hoosiers during this emergency.
0: To file a complaint, go to IndianaConsumer.com.
2: It's a massive meeting Monday in Marshall County. I'm Rusty Nixon, Max 98.3 FM News. Marshall County Commissioners and the County Council will convene for a special joint work session on Monday, June 8th at 2 p.m. On that agenda are discussions of miscellaneous budget matters, the jail and court funding, highway-related funding matters, the opioid settlement funds, and some other related matters. The meeting will be held in the Marshall County Building, Meeting Room 203 at 112 West Jefferson Street in Plymouth. The Marshall County Council will meet on Monday, June 8th in the second floor meeting room of the county building. Council will hear subcommittee reports from the Budget and Finance Subcommittee, Highway Subcommittee, and Job Classification and Compensation Subcommittee. Abatement requests will be made for Huyen Family Farms, Homestead Dairy, Faulkner Fabricating, and Center Street Properties, in addition to additional appropriations and transfers. Meeting begins at 5:30 p.m. and will be live streamed on YouTube at Marshall County IN. Plymouth Board of Public Works and Safety and Common Council will have their meetings on Monday, June 8th. The Board of Works will begin at 6 p.m. with regular reports from the various department heads in the city. Board will discuss an executive order regarding dumpster placement and consider parking space requests for Hinterland Bookery. Immediately following, the Common Council will meet. On that agenda are second and third readings of an ordinance regarding permits and application fees for the city, two proposals to amend the zoning ordinance for the city, and an ordinance for the vacation of an alley. Updates on One Marshall County and the comprehensive plan are also on the agenda. Both meetings take place in the council chambers on the second floor of the city building. Those attending should enter by the Garrow Street entrance. If you need special accommodation to attend that meeting, please contact the ADA coordinator at 574-936-2948. The ramp from US 35 to US 30 is scheduled to close. I'm Rusty Nixon, Max 98.3 FM News. Indiana Department of Transportation contractor Reith Riley Construction will close the ramp from US 35 to US 30 eastbound on or after Wednesday, June 10th through mid-July. Motorists should seek alternate routes. The official detour will follow US 35, State Road 8, and State Road 39. Ramp closures to facilitate work on the US 30 resurfacing project between 35 and Union Road, with alternating lane closures through the end of November. No left turns from US 30 are permitted through the work zone. Motorists crossing or turning onto US 30 should exercise caution. Currently, the eastbound lanes are closed, and the westbound lanes are operating as two-way traffic. When approaching US 30 on intersecting roads from the south going northbound, motorists should stop in the median to check for traffic before completing their movement. Project will consist of two phases, with the phase switch planned for mid-August. During phase two, the eastbound lanes will be two-way traffic, and the westbound lanes will be closed for construction. Ramp closures will occur at the U.S. 30 and U.S. 35 interchange toward the end of each construction phase due to the work being performed. NDOT encourages drivers to allow extra time when traveling through that area and follow traffic directions carefully. Motorists should slow down, exercise caution, and drive distraction-free through all work zones. I'm Rusty Nixon, Max 98.3 FM News. 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
3: 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Currently paying a 25-cent positive basis versus the July futures for soybeans delivered through the month of June. Call with questions 574-566-2113. Markets are mixed in very low ambition trade, I guess is what I'm going to call it. This past week has been quite the market lashing overall. The charts are now oversold in most commodities going into the weekend. Do I think we fix that today? No. But does that mean we stop the hemorrhaging just a little bit? Potentially. No bottoms yet in these Board of Trade markets. Estimates are that since May 26, we've seen liquidation of about 110,000 contracts of corn, 30,000 contracts of wheat, 52,000 contracts of soybeans. But that still means we have a sizable net long in corn and beans. More of that probably has to come off the table. I'm Ryan Martin.
4: 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An air quality alert is in effect for the listening area, issued this morning. This afternoon, mostly cloudy with a high near 85. A chance of showers and thunderstorms likely. Tonight, cloudy with a low around 66. Showers and thunderstorms likely. Currently, it's 76 and partly cloudy. I'm Bill Banks. For your local forecast 24/7, visit WKVI.com.
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25: This is a Bloomberg Money Minute. A huge jobs report out this morning. The U.S. added 172,000 jobs in May. Economists on average were expecting 88,000 positions added. But now traders believe the Fed will consider an interest rate hike before the end of the year, and that has stocks lower on Wall Street. The Dow is down nearly 0.75%. The Nasdaq down more than 2.5%. The S&P down more than 1.5%. Meta's oversight board says the system to deactivate accounts lacks due process. The independent board says there's no clear policy distinction between accounts that need a strike and accounts that need to be shut down. The oversight board also says it's hard for users to contact Meta to file an appeal. And SpaceX has already received orders for more than the shares available in its $75 billion initial public offering. The IPO for Elon Musk's rocket satellite AI company is offering about 555.6 million shares at $135 each in a deal that could value it at roughly $1.8 trillion. Erica Herskowitz, Bloomberg Radio.
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4: 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It has been a week of liquidation. We've done chart damage. Do we bounce back from it potentially today, Angie?
22: I think so. I do think that we'll see some folks potentially take their risk off the table. I think it's not only been fund liquidation length, the longs selling their position that has been in this market. I think you have had new shorts come into play as well. Some folks that have been bearish this thing for a while coming in and aggressively selling it. It would not surprise me in the least if they weren't to cash in some of those bets and walk away. We usually get any sort of bounce after a big traumatic type move. And so it would not surprise me in the least bit to see a bit of a bounce before we went into the weekend.
4: That's Angie Setzer, and I'm Andy Eubank. Hoosier Ag Today, Indiana's Farm Network.
3: 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Currently paying a 25-cent positive basis versus the July futures for soybeans delivered through the month of June. Call with questions 574-566-2113. Markets are mixed in very low ambition trade, I guess is what I'm going to call it. This past week has been quite the market lashing overall. The charts are now oversold in most commodities going into the weekend. Do I think we fix that today? No. But does that mean we stop the hemorrhaging just a little bit? Potentially. No bottoms yet in these Board of Trade markets. Estimates are that since May 26, we've seen liquidation of about 110,000 contracts of corn, 30,000 contracts of wheat, 52,000 contracts of soybeans. But that still means we have a sizable net long in corn and beans. More of that probably has to come off the table. I'm Ryan Martin.
4: 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An air quality alert is in effect for the listening area, issued this morning. This afternoon, mostly cloudy with a high near 85. A chance of showers and thunderstorms likely. Tonight, cloudy with a low around 66. Showers and thunderstorms likely. Currently, it's 76 and partly cloudy. I'm Bill Banks. For your local forecast 24/7, visit WKVI.com.
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0: It's a big day for softball and baseball around the county as Glenn will be in semi-state softball action at Twin Lakes. They will take on East Noble in a game that starts at 1 o'clock. And then our Max 98.3 game of the week tomorrow. It's Bremen and Bluffton regional baseball action. That one at Northwood. It, too, starts at 1 p.m. Our pregame starts at 12:30. First pitch, as I said, at 1 p.m. That's the Max 98.3 game of the week. Bremen and Bluffton regional baseball right here. 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
1: ABC News, I'm Mike Dubusky. A better-than-expected jobs report out today finds the economy added over 170,000 jobs last month. Analysts had been expecting closer to 80,000. ABC's Taylor Dunn breaks down which industries saw the most growth.
2: Leisure and hospitality went on a hiring spree in May, adding 70,000 jobs, including 48,000 just in food services and drinking places alone. Local government also saw a strong month, and healthcare continues to show strong gains. Meanwhile, we're continuing to see a decline or stagnation in white-collar jobs. Financial activities took the biggest hit, declining by 22,000 jobs in May, and now down 107,000 jobs since a recent peak in May of 2025.
1: President Trump calling the report great. He's on his way to Chippewa Falls, Wisconsin for a roundtable on the economy this afternoon. Russian President Vladimir Putin rejecting an offer to meet with Ukraine's President Volodymyr Zelensky. Putin speaking at the International Economic Forum today. This is ABC News. Almost a year after she was acquitted for murder, Karen Reed has filed a new lawsuit against two Massachusetts police departments who she claims led a conflicted and corrupt investigation against her. ABC's Aaron Katursky has more.
23: Reed accused the Massachusetts State Police and the town of Canton Police Department of hiring virulent bigots, former Sergeant Sean Good and former Trooper Michael Proctor, both of whom testified against her. The lawsuit claims Proctor and Good secretly and proudly wore badges of hate and had long standing and deeply held biases against women that drove them to target and frame Reed for the murder of her Boston police officer boyfriend, John O'Keefe.
1: The lawsuit quotes text messages from the policeman making disparaging remarks. The CDC is out with a new warning about listeria after an outbreak linked to soft ricotta cheese from Clover Hill Dairy that has caused one death. There are a total of 8 infections across 3 different states. I'm Mike Dubusky. ABC News.
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28: Now in custody. I'm Dunning Cruz, you're listening to Network Indiana. A man was killed in a shooting near a downtown cigar lounge, and detectives say the case is now closed 9 days later. Ryan Hedrick reports.
29: Police say Nicole Wynn was on South Meridian Street at about 3 a.m. on June 4th when she shot several people, including Gregory Anderson, who died at the hospital. People who saw the whole thing happen told the cops that Wynn fired the shots, and video backed that up, giving detectives enough for a warrant. She was arrested Thursday on a preliminary charge of murder. Ryan Hedrick, Network Indiana.
28: The Trump administration moved hundreds of millions of dollars into new coal spending Thursday as President Trump approved upgrades that reach power plants and coal suppliers across the Midwest.
30: As a result of the $700 million investment that I'm announcing today, we will protect 14 coal plants and 42 coal mines.
28: Trump says the plan is meant to boost steady power, support coal communities, and keep dozens of mines running, including some tied to Indiana.
5: Ticks are tricky parasites, and there are some new trends about them that medical professionals want you to know, John Herrick reports.
6: Heather Lentz is an advanced practitioner lead with Community Go Health Urgent Care. She says it's even harder now to make ticks go away.
7: With climate change and it being warmer in the wintertime, ticks are living longer because they can survive more and are active longer because it is warmer and moister.
6: They're best known for spreading Lyme disease, which is a bigger factor in Indiana, but she's seeing more cases of alpha gall syndrome, which is an allergic reaction that happens if you've been bitten by the Lone Star Tick. John Herrick, Network Indiana.
5: Vigo County School Corporation is holding an arrive and drive event this weekend to help recruit school bus drivers. The event lets potential applicants try driving a bus on a practice course set up with stop signs, a railroad crossing, and simulated student pickups. The event runs Saturday from 9 a.m. to noon at the VCSC Transportation Department. I'm Johnette Cruz. 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
9: 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Now, you can see the same thing our investigators are seeing and help identify stations that may be charging unfair prices. So far, we've received more than 160 complaints about potential gas gouging, and we're investigating each one of them. These complaints, combined with our own monitoring, have led us to opening formal investigations into over 10 major retailers and wholesalers. Also, we've made official inquiries on nearly 100 additional retailers about their pricing. These investigations are going to take time. We are only going where the facts lead us and where, like all professional investigations, such facts exist. The moment we take the next step, we'll let you know. We remain committed to holding accountable anyone who exploits Hoosiers during this emergency.
8: To file a complaint, go to IndianaConsumer.com.
10: Yesterday, WKVI reported preliminary information about a garage fire that took place in Stark County this week on June 3rd. I'm Becca Shepherd for Stark County Family Dentistry from the WKVI Information Center. Knox Center Township Fire Department Fire Chief Kenny Fost shared additional details with WKVI in regards to the garage fire that took place Wednesday evening.
11: We were dispatched for an attached garage fire in the East 5000 block of 100 North. Upon our arrival, we found that the garage was heavily involved and the fire was moving into the residence part. Our initial attack crew made a quick knockdown that kept it from extending into the actual the living portion of the house. There was extensive fire damage to the garage. However, the majority of the actual living part of the house was mainly smoke, water, and heat damage.
10: Post shared that there were five occupants home at the time of the fire and that all of them made it out safely with no injuries reported during the incident. Other responding agencies to the scene included Hamlet Fire Territory, Bass Lake California Township Fire Department, North Judson Wayne Township Fire Department, the Washington Township Fire Department, and Stark County EMS. Foe stated that he contacted the Indiana State Fire Marshal's office, who sent an investigator to the scene. At this time, the fire is being ruled as accidental. Summer is here and preparations for the Indiana State Fair are underway. If you're looking for a fun way to get involved and give back, consider volunteering at the DNR State Fair Fish and Pond. Volunteer registration for the Fish and Pond is now open, and DNR needs all hands on deck to reel in the next generation of anglers at this popular, hands-on, and free fishing experience for youth ages 5 through 17. Volunteers are needed throughout the entirety of the state fair, which runs August 7th through 23rd in Indianapolis. Volunteer duties include registering participants, baiting hooks, removing fish from hooks, preparing equipment, and helping guide participants around the pond. Training will be provided by DNR staff before the event. Volunteers also receive free parking and state fair admission for days worked and a DNR Fish and Pond volunteer t-shirt. There's a link online where you can find out more at WKVI.com. There will be a joint session between the Pulaski County Commissioners and Counselors to take place this upcoming Monday, June 8th. That meeting will be followed by a Pulaski County Council meeting. The joint session is scheduled to begin at 5 p.m. Eastern Time and will take place at the Pulaski County Courthouse, located at 112 East Main Street in Winnemac. During that meeting, counselors and commissioners will discuss the approval and signing of its joint minutes from April 13th, as well as executive minutes from May 6th of this year. Discussion will be held on the Economic Development First Amendment and a part-time office admin for probation. After any other discussion that may come before counselors and commissioners, that meeting will be adjourned. Following that meeting, or at 6 p.m. Eastern Time, the Pulaski County Council will hold a regular meeting. Council members will discuss project support funding with the Community Development Commission and a jail shower architect with the sheriff. There are multiple transfers and additionals listed on the agenda, the list of which can be found online at WKVI.com. Counselors will also discuss EMS longevity and any other business that may come before them before they adjourn the meeting. The public is invited to attend both of these meetings. A press release from the Indiana Department of Transportation states that its contractor, Reith Riley Construction, will close the ramp from U.S. 35 to U.S. 30 eastbound on or after Wednesday, June 10th, and it will remain closed through mid-July. Motorists should seek alternate routes. The official detour will follow U.S. 35, State Road 8, and State Road 39. This ramp closure is to facilitate work on the U.S. 30 resurfacing project between U.S. 35 and Union Road, with alternating lane closures through the end of November. No left turns from U.S. 30 are permitted through the work zone, and motorists crossing or turning onto U.S. 30 should exercise caution. Currently, the eastbound lanes are closed, and westbound lanes are converted to two-way traffic. When approaching U.S. 30 on intersecting roads from the south going northbound, motorists should stop in the median to check for traffic before completing their movement. This project will consist of two phases, with the phase switch planned for mid-August. During phase two, the eastbound lanes will be two-way traffic and westbound will be closed for construction. Ramp closures will occur at the U.S. 30 and U.S. 35 interchange towards the end of each phase of construction due to where the work is occurring. NDOT encourages drivers to allow extra time when traveling through the area and to follow traffic directions carefully. Motorists should slow down, exercise caution, and drive distraction-free through all work zones. 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
0: Congratulations, Gary, on a job well done.
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33: This morning's latest jobs report shows employment grew more than analysts had been expecting.
34: The U.S. economy added 172,000 jobs in May, almost double what most analysts had been predicting. That lowers the risk of a recession. However, wage gains were modest at best. Young people are finding it tough to break into the job market because so many companies, while they aren't firing people, aren't really hiring them either. And employees haven't been leaving jobs they don't like either. The number of people who quit in April dropped to the lowest level since August of 2020. When COVID was running rampant. Sherry Preston, ABC News.
33: There was a hearing today on the Trump administration's efforts to build a ballroom at the White House, with lawyers for the president appealing a judge's decision, which had required the project to get congressional approval. And in Virginia, a life sentence for Brendan Banfield, the man convicted earlier this year of murdering his wife Christine and a man named Joseph Ryan. This is ABC News. Colorado Attorney General Phil Weiser is vowing to appeal a decision today which reversed the convictions of two paramedics in the death of Elijah McClain. They had been found guilty of criminally negligent homicide in 2023. We're learning some new details about the death of actor James Handy. ABC's Trevor Ault has the details.
35: Police are investigating the murder of veteran character actor James Handy, 81-year-old, last appeared in Top Gun Maverick alongside Tom Cruise. Authorities say he was stabbed to death Wednesday by his girlfriend's son, 44-year-old Michael Gledhill. They claim the suspect called 911 around 9:30 Wednesday morning saying, quote, "I am the son of man. I just killed the man of sin."
33: And the British actor Anthony Stewart Head has died. He was part of the main cast of Buffy the Vampire Slayer starting in the 1990s and also appeared in The Iron Lady and Ted Lasso. Head was 72. I'm Mike Dubusky, ABC News.
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4: What they announced this morning. I'm Jenna Cruz. You're listening to Network Indiana. Marion County Prosecutor Ryan Mears announced Friday the charges against a boy who killed 23-year-old Brett Scroggum in a downtown Indianapolis parking garage last month.
5: This 14-year-old is being charged with one count of murder, a felony, one count of felony murder, a felony, one count of armed robbery, a felony.

0: who's currently reviewing the evidence to advance the investigation. People are losing their jobs at an Indianapolis nonprofit that helps children and adults with disabilities, Jake McDaniel reports.
1: Noble is laying off 80 employees at its facility. Management starting letting workers know this week, with layoffs continuing into early August. The nonprofit says it's shutting down its community living program, affecting nearly 40 people who rely on it. To help with the transition, the company is offering retention bonuses to employees who agreed to stay on through the summer.
0: A sheriff's deputy who was shot 3 times last month is taking the next step in his recovery. Deputy John Samuelson was transferred Thursday from Memorial Hospital in South Bend to a physical rehabilitation facility in Chicago. Police, firefighters, and EMS crews lined the parts of the Indiana toll road to show their support as a motorcade escorted Samuelson to Chicago. Samuelson was shot 3 times while responding to a call in the emergency room of a LaPorte County hospital. I'm Jeanette Cruz. 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
2: We've had some cars run into the barrier wall, not paying attention. They were on their phone.
3: Texting, scrolling. Yeah, it's bad. Most often they'd be on their phone. 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
4: We could stand on the side of the road and watch every other vehicle looking down into their lap as they're passing us. 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They're looking at their phone.
5: Phones. On their phones, not paying attention.
4: Phones.
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13: 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Currently paying a 25-cent positive basis versus the July futures for soybeans delivered through the month of June. Call with questions 574-566-2113. Markets are mixed in very low ambition trade, I guess is what I'm going to call it. This past week has been quite the market lashing overall. The charts are now oversold in most commodities going into the weekend. Do I think we fix that today? No. But does that mean we stop the hemorrhaging just a little bit? Potentially. No bottoms yet in these board of trade markets. Estimates are that since May 26, we've seen liquidation of about 110,000 contracts of corn, 30,000 contracts of wheat, 52,000 contracts of soybeans. But that still means we have a sizable net long in corn and beans. More of that probably has to come off the table.
14: 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An air quality alert is in effect for the listening area, issued this morning. This afternoon, mostly cloudy with a high near 85. A chance of showers and thunderstorms likely. Tonight, cloudy with a low around 66. Showers and thunderstorms likely. Currently, it's 76 and partly cloudy. I'm Bill Banks. For your local forecast 24/7, visit WKVI.com.
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19: This is a Bloomberg Money Minute. The end of Spirit Airlines contributed to the biggest drop in air transportation jobs last month since 2020. Nearly 9,000 jobs gone. But elsewhere, the U.S. job market looked stronger than expected, with hospitality and healthcare leading what turned out to be an overall gain of 172,000 jobs in May, as unemployment held at 4.3%. Job creation is, of course, good news unless you're a Wall Street trader preoccupied with the Fed's interest rate plans. Backed by fresh bets, we'll see the Fed hike rates before the end of the year. Stocks are falling today. The Dow is down 0.75%. The Nasdaq down nearly

0: 3%, the S&P down nearly 2%. And amid signs people have been spending less on eating out food, stock in Chipotle has tumbled 46% over the past year. It's time to buy the dip, so says JP Morgan, which has upgraded Chipotle's shares. And the market is following suit. Amid hope a sales turnaround is underway, shares are ahead today nearly 5%. Erica Herskowitz, Bloomberg Radio.
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13: This is an animal health issue. This is not a food safety issue. So consumers do not have to be concerned about this.
12: That's Dr. Ron Lemonager, beef extension specialist with Purdue University. He notes the most immediate threat to cattle across the Midwest would come from either interstate animal transport or a wildlife movement.
13: Any warm-blooded animal is susceptible to the infection. If we monitor wounds, okay, anytime we get blood, cows that are calving, for example, the animal that does not have any wounds or blood on the surface are probably immune to it. But anytime we've got a wound or blood, those are the animals that are going to be the most vulnerable.
12: 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It's at HoosierAgToday.com. I'm CJ Miller, Hoosier Ag Today News.
14: Turning now to funeral arrangements. 64-year-old Amy Jo Sass Rodzowitz of Hamlet passed away May 30th. There will be a visitation held from noon to 2 p.m. Central Time today, Friday, June 5th, at Randall's Funeral Home Hamlet Chapel, with funeral services to begin at 2 p.m. Central Time. In lieu of flowers, memorial contributions may be made to the ALS Foundation in memory of 64-year-old Amy Jo Sass Rodzowitz of Hamlet. 93-year-old Carl Frederick Schaefer of Culver passed away June 1st. His funeral service will take place at Our Redeemer Lutheran Church in Knox today, Friday, June 5th at 1 p.m. Central Time, with visitation to begin 1 hour prior to the services. MC Smith Funeral Home has been entrusted with arrangements for 93-year-old Carl Frederick Schaefer of Culver. Remember, you can find complete obituary information online at WKVI.com.
15: 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Currently paying a 25-cent positive basis versus the July futures for soybeans delivered through the month of June. Call with questions 574-566-2113. markets are mixed in very low ambition trade, I guess is what I'm going to call it. This past week has been quite the market lashing overall. The charts are now oversold in most commodities going into the weekend. Do I think we fix that today? No. But does that mean we stop the hemorrhaging just a little bit? Potentially. No bottoms yet in these Board of Trade markets. Estimates are that since May 26, we've seen liquidation of about 110,000 contracts of corn, 30,000 contracts of wheat, 52,000 contracts of soybeans. But that still means we have a sizable net long in corn and beans. More of that probably has to come off the table. I'm Ryan Martin.
8: 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An air quality alert is in effect for the listening area, issued this morning. This afternoon, mostly cloudy with a high near 85. A chance of showers and thunderstorms likely. Tonight, cloudy with a low around 66. Showers and thunderstorms likely. Currently, it's 76 and partly cloudy. I'm Bill Banks. For your local forecast 24/7, visit WKVI.com.
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17: Network Indiana Sports, I'm Kurt Darling. The Indiana Fever got off to a good start in Commissioner's Cup action last night. They beat the Atlanta Dream 83-71 thanks to 25 points from Kelsey Mitchell, head coach Stephanie White.
18: She continued to get after it on the defensive end. I thought she was, she had one of those special heater moments that Kelsey Mitchell can have, and it was fun to watch.
17: The Fever are back above 500 as they face New York tomorrow night. Colts tight end Tyler Warren was the team's most targeted receiver last year. He talked about how that came to pass with the media this week during OTAs.
19: One, it's not really what I was, looking at or focused on. It's just kind of how it went throughout the season. But yeah, I think, like you said, it's kind of just the flow of the offense and how it worked and, whatever that looks like from year to year and game to game. It's just whatever we need to do, we'll do.
17: The Colts will finish up OTAs this week as they look towards mandatory minicamp on June 9th. Practice begins today for the Bomarito 500 at the Worldwide Technology Raceway outside St. Louis. Kyle Kirkwood won the race last year, and he's currently chasing IndyCar champion Alex Palou in the point standings. Green flag drops at 9 Eastern on Sunday. The Cubs had to come from behind last night.
20: Fly ball, right field, on its way, forget it. High hitter. Oh, woo! Ian Happ'll touch a ball, his 14th.
17: That sparked a rally of 6 straight runs as the Cubs would walk it off later on to beat the A's 7-6. The Cubs will look to make it a streak as they face the Giants tonight at Wrigley. Elsewhere, the Milwaukee Brewers lost to the Giants 12-9 in an offensive slugfest last night. Looking ahead to matchups tonight, the Cincinnati Reds will be hosting the St. Louis Cardinals in a big NL Central matchup. The White Sox are on the road to face the Phillies. Network Indiana Sports, I'm Kurt Darling.
21: News. I'm Therese Crowley. It's a blowout, says the president's economic director. The May jobs report, double what was expected. 172,000 jobs added. So why are the markets down?
22: Right now, Wall Street just doesn't understand that the Trump economy is really creating an economic golden age. And then another thing that is probably not going to make the headlines, certainly not in the fake news, is that the numbers keep getting revised up.
21: As economic director Kevin Hassett tells Fox, but in this golden age, the actual price of gold falling well below $4,500 an ounce. The president posting growth does not mean inflation. As he waits on Iran's response to the peace deal and heads to battleground Wisconsin, Chippewa County, after winning the Battle of Border Protection, a Senate all-nighter to fund Customs and Border Protection without Democrats' help. 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
23: What they announced this morning. I'm Jeanette Cruz. You're listening to Network Indiana. Marion County Prosecutor Ryan Mears announced Friday the charges against a boy who killed 23-year-old Brett Scroggum in a downtown Indianapolis parking garage last month.
24: This 14-year-old is being charged with one count of murder, a felony, one count of felony murder, a felony, one count of armed robbery, a felony, and one count of dangerous possession of a firearm.
23: The prosecutor's office filed the charges in juvenile court, but prosecutors are already pushing to move the case to adult court. Following the October 2019 murder of Scott Reese in his Castleton apartment, his sister Kathy claims IMPD admitted his file was lost during a 2020 database transition. IMPD denies the accusation.
25: The detectives have been like backpedaling. They claim that in 2020, their cases were all transferred over via computer. Supposedly, somehow, some way, my brother's case got lost in the file. I don't understand that.
23: Responsibility for the case has now shifted to a new detective who's currently reviewing the evidence to advance the investigation. People are losing their jobs at an Indianapolis nonprofit that helps children and adults with disabilities. Jake McDaniel reports.
26: Noble is laying off 80 employees at its facility. Management starting letting workers know this week, with layoffs continuing into early August. The nonprofit says it's shutting down its community living program, affecting nearly 40 people who rely on it. To help with the transition, the company is offering retention bonuses to employees who agreed to stay on through the summer.
23: A sheriff's deputy who was shot three times last month is taking the next step in his recovery. Deputy John Samuelson was transferred Thursday from Memorial Hospital in South Bend to a physical rehabilitation facility in Chicago. Police, firefighters, and EMS crews lined the parts of the Indiana toll road to show their support as a motorcade escorted Samuelson to Chicago. Samuelson was shot three times while responding to a call in the emergency room of a LaPorte County hospital. I'm Jeanette Cruz. 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
30: 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On their phones, not paying attention.
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15: 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Currently paying a 25 cent positive basis versus the July futures for soybeans delivered through the month of June. Call with questions 574-566-2113. Markets are mixed in very low ambition trade, I guess is what I'm going to call it. This past week has been quite the market lashing overall. The charts are now oversold in most commodities going into the weekend. Do I think we fix that today? No. But does that mean we stop the hemorrhaging just a little bit? Potentially. No bottoms yet in these Board of Trade markets. Estimates are that since May 26, we've seen liquidation of about 110,000 contracts of corn, 30,000 contracts of wheat, 52,000 contracts of soybeans. But that still means we have a sizable net long in corn and beans. More of that probably has to come off the table. I'm Ryan Martin.
2: 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An air quality alert is in effect for the listening area, issued this morning. This afternoon, mostly cloudy with a high near 85. A chance of showers and thunderstorms likely. Tonight, cloudy with a low around 66. Showers and thunderstorms likely. Currently, it's 76 and partly cloudy. I'm Bill Banks. For your local forecast 24/7, visit WKVI.com.
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23: This is a Bloomberg Money Minute. The end of Spirit Airlines contributed to the biggest drop in air transportation jobs last month since 2020, nearly 9,000 jobs gone. But elsewhere, the U.S. job market looked stronger than expected, with hospitality and healthcare leading what turned out to be an overall gain of 172,000 jobs in May, as unemployment held at 4.3%. Job creation is, of course, good news unless you're a Wall Street trader preoccupied with the Fed's interest rate plans. Backed by fresh bets, we'll see the Fed hike rates before the end of the year. Stocks are falling today. The Dow is down 0.75%, the Nasdaq down nearly 3%, the S&P down nearly 2%. And amid signs people have been spending less on eating out food, stock in Chipotle has tumbled 46% over the past year. It's time to buy the dip. So says J.P. Morgan, which has upgraded Chipotle's shares. And the market is following suit. Amid hope, a sales turnaround is underway. Shares are ahead today nearly 5%. Erica Herskowitz, Bloomberg Radio.
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0: How the discovery of New World screwworm in Texas could impact cattle producers here in Indiana. I'm CJ Miller, and this is Hoosier Ag Today News.
1: This is an animal health issue. This is not a food safety issue. So consumers do not have to be concerned about this.
0: That's Dr. Ron Lemonager, beef extension specialist with Purdue University. He notes the most immediate threat to cattle across the Midwest would come from either interstate animal transport or wildlife movement.
1: Any warm-blooded animal is susceptible to the infection. If we monitor wounds, okay, anytime we get blood, cows that are calving, for example, the animal that does not have any wounds or blood on the surface are probably immune to it. But anytime we've got a wound or blood, those are the animals that are going to be the most vulnerable.
0: Read the full story. It's at HoosierAgToday.com. I'm CJ Miller, Hoosier Ag Today News.
15: I'm Ryan Martin on Hoosier Ag Today with Midday Market and Weather Analysis, brought to you by Louis Dreyfus in Claypool, currently paying a 25-cent positive basis versus the July futures for soybeans delivered through the month of June. Call with questions 574-566-2113. Markets are mixed in very low ambition trade, I guess is what I'm going to call it. This past week has been quite the market lashing overall. The charts are now oversold in most commodities going into the weekend. Do I think we fix that today? No. But does that mean we stop the hemorrhaging just a little bit? Potentially. No bottoms yet in these board of trade markets. Estimates are that since May 26, we've seen liquidation of about 110,000 contracts of corn, 30,000 contracts of wheat, 52,000 contracts of soybeans. But that still means we have a sizable net long in corn and beans. More of that probably has to come off the table. I'm Ryan Mark.
2: 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An air quality alert is in effect for the listening area, issued this morning. This afternoon, mostly cloudy with a high near 85. A chance of showers and thunderstorms likely. Tonight, cloudy with a low around 66. Showers and thunderstorms likely. Currently, it's 76 and partly cloudy. I'm Bill Banks. For your local forecast 24/7, visit WKVI.com.
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5: It's a big day for softball and baseball around the county as Glenn will be in semi-state softball action at Twin Lakes. 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And then our Max 98.3 game of the week tomorrow. It's Bremen and Bluffton regional baseball action. 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

0: News. I'm Mike Dubusky. This morning's latest jobs report shows employment grew more than analysts had been expecting.
1: The U.S. economy added 172,000 jobs in May, almost double what most analysts had been predicting. That lowers the risk of a recession. However, wage gains were modest at best. Young people are finding it tough to break into the job market because so many companies, while they aren't firing people, aren't really hiring them either. And employees haven't been leaving jobs they don't like either. The number of people who quit in April dropped to the lowest level since August of 2020, when COVID was running rampant. Sherry Preston, ABC News.
0: There was a hearing today on the Trump administration's efforts to build a ballroom at the White House, with lawyers for the president appealing a judge's decision, which had required the project to get congressional approval. And in Virginia, a life sentence for Brendan Banfield, the man convicted earlier this year of murdering his wife, Christine, and a man named Joseph Ryan. This is ABC News. Colorado Attorney General Phil Weiser is vowing to appeal a decision today which reversed the convictions of two paramedics in the death of Elijah McClain. They had been found guilty of criminally negligent homicide in 2023. We're learning some new details about the death of actor James Handy. ABC's Trevor Ault has the details.
2: Police are investigating the murder of veteran character actor James Handy, 81-year-old, last appeared in Top Gun Maverick alongside Tom Cruise. Authorities say he was stabbed to death Wednesday by his girlfriend's son, 44-year-old Michael Gledhill. They claim the suspect called 911 around 9:30 Wednesday morning saying, quote, "I am the son of man. I just killed the man of sin."
0: And the British actor Anthony Stewart Head has died. He was part of the main cast of Buffy the Vampire Slayer starting in the 1990s and also appeared in The Iron Lady and Ted Lasso. Head was 72. I'm Mike Dubusky, ABC News.
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8: What they announced this morning. I'm Jeanette Cruz. You're listening to Network Indiana. Marion County Prosecutor Ryan Mears announced Friday the charges against a boy who killed 23-year-old Brett Scroggum in a downtown Indianapolis parking garage last month.
9: This 14-year-old is being charged with one count of murder, a felony, one count of felony murder, a felony, one count of armed robbery, a felony, and one count of dangerous possession of a firearm, a misdemeanor.
8: The prosecutor's office filed the charges in juvenile court, but prosecutors are already pushing to move the case to adult court. Following the October 2019 murder of Scott Reese in his Castleton apartment, his sister Kathy claims IMPD admitted his file was lost during a 2020 database transition. IMPD denies the accusation.
10: The detectives have been like backpedaling. They claim that in 2020, their cases were all transferred over via computer. Supposedly, somehow, some way, my brother's case got lost in the file. I don't understand that.
8: Responsibility for the case has now shifted to a new detective who's currently reviewing the evidence to advance the investigation. People are losing their jobs at an Indianapolis nonprofit that helps children and adults with disabilities. Jake McDaniel reports.
11: Noble is laying off 80 employees at its facility. Management starting letting workers know this week, with layoffs continuing into early August. The nonprofit says it's shutting down its community living program, affecting nearly 40 people who rely on it. To help with the transition, the company is offering retention bonuses to employees who agreed to stay on through the summer.
8: A sheriff's deputy who was shot 3 times last month is taking the next step in his recovery. Deputy John Samuelson was transferred Thursday from Memorial Hospital in South Bend to a physical rehabilitation facility in Chicago. Police, firefighters, and EMS crews lined the parts of the Indiana toll road to show their support as a motorcade escorted Samuelson to Chicago. Samuelson was shot 3 times while responding to a call in the emergency room of a LaPorte County hospital. I'm Jeanette Cruz. 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
16: 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On their phones, not paying attention.
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24: 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Currently paying a 25-cent positive basis versus the July futures for soybeans delivered through the month of June. Call with questions 574-566-2113. Markets are mixed in very low ambition trade, I guess is what I'm going to call it. This past week has been quite the market lashing overall. The charts are now oversold in most commodities going into the weekend. Do I think we fix that today? No. But does that mean we stop the hemorrhaging just a little bit? Potentially. No bottoms yet in these Board of Trade markets. Estimates are that since May 26, we've seen liquidation of about 110,000 contracts of corn, 30,000 contracts of wheat, 52,000 contracts of soybeans. But that still means we have a sizable net long in corn and beans. More of that probably has to come off the table. I'm right.
25: 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An air quality alert is in effect for the listening area, issued this morning. This afternoon, mostly cloudy with a high near 85. A chance of showers and thunderstorms likely. Tonight, cloudy with a low around 66. Showers and thunderstorms likely. Currently, it's 76 and partly cloudy. I'm Bill Banks. For your local forecast 24/7, visit WKVI.com.
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29: This is a Bloomberg Money Minute. The end of Spirit Airlines contributed to the biggest drop in air transportation jobs last month since 2020. Nearly 9,000 jobs gone. But elsewhere, the U.S. job market looked stronger than expected, with hospitality and healthcare leading what turned out to be an overall gain of 172,000 jobs in May, as unemployment held at 4.3%. Job creation is, of course, good news unless you're a Wall Street trader preoccupied with the Fed's interest rate plans. Backed by fresh bets, we'll see the Fed hike rates before the end of the year. Stocks are falling today. The Dow is down 0.75%, the Nasdaq down nearly 3%, the S&P down nearly 2%. And amid signs people have been spending less on eating out food, stock in Chipotle has tumbled 46% over the past year. It's time to buy the dip, so says J.P. Morgan, which has upgraded Chipotle's shares. And the market is following suit. Amid hope, a sales turnaround is underway. Shares are ahead today nearly 5%. Erica Herskowitz, Bloomberg Radio.
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5: How the discovery of New World screwworm in Texas could impact cattle producers here in Indiana. 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
6: This is an animal health issue. This is not a food safety issue. So consumers do not have to be concerned about this.
5: That's Dr. Ron Lemonager, beef extension specialist with Purdue University. He notes the most immediate threat to cattle across the Midwest would come from either interstate animal transport or a wildlife movement.
6: Any warm-blooded animal is susceptible to the infection. If we monitor wounds, okay, anytime we get blood, cows that are calving, for example, the animal that does not have any wounds or blood on the surface are probably immune to it. But anytime we've got a wound or blood, those are the animals that are going to be the most vulnerable.
5: Read the full story. It's at HoosierAgToday.com. I'm CJ Miller, Hoosier Ag Today News.
7: Turning now to funeral arrangements. 64-year-old Amy Jo Sass Rodzowitz of Hamlet passed away May 30th. There will be a visitation held from noon to 2 p.m. Central Time today, Friday, June 5th, at Ranald's Funeral Home Hamlet Chapel, with funeral services to begin at 2 p.m. Central Time. In lieu of flowers, memorial contributions may be made to the ALS Foundation in memory of 64-year-old Amy Jo Sass Rodzowitz of Hamlet. 93-year-old Carl Frederick Schaefer of Culver passed away June 1st. His funeral service will take place at Our Redeemer Lutheran Church in Knox today, Friday, June 5th at 1 p.m. Central Time, with visitation to begin 1 hour prior to the services. M.C. Smith Funeral Home has been entrusted with arrangements for 93-year-old Carl Frederick Schaefer of Culver. Remember, you can find complete obituary information online at WKVI.com.
8: 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Currently paying a 25-cent positive basis versus the July futures for soybeans delivered through the month of June. Call with questions 574-566-2113. Markets are mixed in very low ambition trade, I guess is what I'm going to call it. This past week has been quite the market lashing overall. The charts are now oversold in most commodities going into the weekend. Do I think we fix that today? No. But does that mean we stop the hemorrhaging just a little bit? Potentially. No bottoms yet in these Board of Trade markets. Estimates are that since May 26, we've seen liquidation of about 110,000 contracts of corn, 30,000 contracts of wheat, 52,000 contracts of soybeans. But that still means we have a sizable net long in corn and beans. More of that probably has to come off the table. I'm Ryan Mark.
9: 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An air quality alert is in effect for the listening area, issued this morning. This afternoon, mostly cloudy with a high near 85. A chance of showers and thunderstorms likely. Tonight, cloudy with a low around 66. Showers and thunderstorms likely. Currently, it's 76 and partly cloudy. I'm Bill Banks. For your local forecast 24/7, visit WKVI.com.
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13: AP News. I'm Ed Donahue. In Fairfax, Virginia, Brandon Banfield was sentenced to life in prison without parole for scheming with his family's au pair to kill his wife and a man lured to the couple's home as a fall guy. Judge Penny Escarte called Banfield's actions evil and calculated.
14: The disregard of the life of your wife, someone you supposedly loved, is almost unfathomable. Scheming for months, a master plan involving so many moving parts, including deception and manipulation, luring a completely innocent man into your deadly trap, continuing on after the murders without a care, and not once thinking of the impact on Christine's daughter, the unspoken tragic victim of your behavior.
13: Banfield maintains he didn't do it.
15: It is actually impossible to have committed the crime, as the prosecution, their experts, and their witnesses have presented.
13: Banfield was also convicted of child endangerment. The couple's daughter was home during the killings. The AP's Lisa Dwyer reports on a leak in space.
16: Out of an abundance of caution, 5 astronauts aboard the International Space Station had to temporarily take shelter in the SpaceX capsule that is docked at the station, while cosmonauts worked to fix a new leak on the Russian side of the orbiting space station. That part of the space station has suffered from cracks and leaks over the years. NASA says Roscosmos decided to do a more extensive repair after fresh problems were found. The crew was able to return to regular operations after the repair work was paused. I'm Lisa Dwyer.
13: The Labor Department says a surprising 172,000 jobs were added last month. A federal judge is striking down a Trump administration policy that made it harder for immigrants from dozens of countries to stay and enter the U.S., saying there's no point. Russian President Vladimir Putin rejected a proposal by Ukrainian President Volodymyr Zelensky for a face-to-face meeting. This is AP News. A former top model has accused her ex-boss of rape.
17: Former supermodel Carrie Otis has filed a complaint in Paris against Gérald Marie, the former European head of the Elite Model Agency, alleging rape and trafficking. However, he can't be prosecuted over Otis's case due to France's statute of limitations. The complaint alleges Otis was raped and trafficked as a minor while living in Marie's apartment in 1986. Otis, now 58, became a supermodel in the late 1980s and 90s. She has said she hopes to expose systematic abuse in the fashion industry. Otis's lawyer says the move also aims to encourage other potential victims to come forward. I'm Charles Delatesma.
13: Denver Broncos linebacker Jonathan Cooper has been arrested on domestic violence charges. Jail records show he faces 2 counts of domestic violence, 1 count of criminal mischief. The Broncos say they are aware of the situation. I'm Ed Donahue, AP News.
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21: What they announced this morning. I'm Jeanette Cruz. You're listening to Network Indiana. Marion County Prosecutor Ryan Mears announced Friday the charges against a boy who killed 23-year-old Brett Scroggum in a downtown Indianapolis parking garage last month.
22: This 14-year-old is being charged with 1 count of murder, a felony, 1 count of felony murder, a felony, 1 count of armed robbery, a felony, and 1 count of dangerous possession of a firearm. a misdemeanor.
21: The prosecutor's office filed the charges in juvenile court, but prosecutors are already pushing to move the case to adult court. Following the October 2019 murder of Scott Reese in his Castleton apartment, his sister Kathy claims IMPD admitted his file was lost during a 2020 database transition. IMPD denies the accusation.
0: The detectives have been backpedaling. They claim that in 2020, their cases were all transferred over via computer. Supposedly, somehow, some way, my brother's case got lost in the file. I don't understand that.
21: Responsibility for the case has now shifted to a new detective who's currently reviewing the evidence to advance the investigation. People are losing their jobs at an Indianapolis nonprofit that helps children and adults with disabilities. Jake McDaniel reports.
1: Noble is laying off 80 employees at its facility. Management starting letting workers know this week, with layoffs continuing into early August. The nonprofit says it's shutting down its community living program, affecting nearly 40 people who rely on it. To help with the transition, the company is offering retention bonuses to employees who agree to stay on through the summer.
21: A sheriff's deputy who was shot 3 times last month is taking the next step in his recovery. Deputy John Samuelson was transferred Thursday from Memorial Hospital in South Bend to a physical rehabilitation facility in Chicago. Police, firefighters, and EMS crews lined the parts of the Indiana toll road to show their support as a motorcade escorted Samuelson to Chicago. Samuelson was shot 3 times while responding to a call in the emergency room of a LaPorte County hospital. I'm Jeanette Cruz. 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
25: 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On their phones, not paying attention.
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5: ABC News, I'm Mike Dubosky. The latest report from the Labor Department finds jobs numbers came in far better than expected, adding about 172,000 positions in the month of May. A three-judge panel in Virginia heard arguments today in the case of President Trump's planned ballroom at the White House. ABC's Karen Travers.
6: The Justice Department has been pointing to the recent shootings, the one that was at the White House Correspondents' Dinner, the shooting that was here near the White House just a couple of weeks ago, to say that there is a security issue and that it's not just about trying to build an event space at the White House, but that this facility will also have a national security impact, talking about things like medical facilities, the bomb shelters, a hospital, as the president has talked about, as well as things built on top to secure this entire complex here at the White House.
5: A federal judge has thrown out several Trump administration policies which had halted asylum claims from around the world. This is ABC News. No breakthrough yet between the U.S. and Iran. ABC's Tom Sufi Burridge in Israel says the U.S. has boarded a tanker vessel that it says was not flagged properly under international maritime law.
7: They say it was being used by Iran to move sanctioned oil around the globe. Now, we have seen similar incidents in that part of the world over the last few weeks. The U.S. has not only been enforcing its own U.S. military blockade on Iranian ports in the Arabian Sea, but also intercepting a number of these oil tankers, which it says is part of Iran's so-called shadow fleet to move around its oil, contrary to U.S. sanctions. So it's about upping the pressure on Iran. But of course, Iran still has control of the Strait of Hormuz.
5: Karen Reed has filed a new lawsuit against two Massachusetts police departments and two former officers, accusing them of leading a corrupt investigation against her. Comes almost a year after Reed was acquitted in the death of her boyfriend, a Boston police officer. I'm Mike Dubosky, ABC News.
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21: How Indiana will be helping. I'm Jeanette Cruz. You're listening to Network Indiana. Without coal, there's no modern world. And that's the message from the White House Thursday as federal officials delivered an economic pitch with Midwest implications. Ryan Hedrick reports.
11: Coal is still key for steel and cement. And President Trump said that justifies nearly $1 billion to keep plants running and boost grid reliability.
12: You look at China, if you look at so many of the successful countries, they're using coal. If you look at some of the real great failures countries, they're using wind.
11: Trump said the administration was committing close to $1 billion to upgrade coal plants he argues are essential to keeping the Midwest's grid stable. Ryan Hedrick, Network Indiana.
21: Governor Mike Braun is welcoming the Chicago Bears to the Hoosier State following a historic announcement by team leadership. Shared on social media, the official statement from the team and the Bears board of directors voted to advance a major stadium development project in Hammond, Indiana. Data shows healthcare workers are 5 times more likely to experience workplace violence than any other industries. Hospital leaders say the aggression is driving nurses and doctors out of the field. Dr. Lindsay Zimmerman says a new Indiana law increasing penalties for assault is a critical step in protecting caregivers.
13: Putting in IVs for nurses is part of the job. Checking vital signs is part of the job. Doing patient evaluations is part of the job. Workplace violence is not part of the job, and we're working to change that.
21: The law takes effect on July 1st, broadening protections to include all staff who interact with patients.
0: And they're celebrating America at this event in northern Indiana. Terry Stacey reports.
1: The Kosciuszko County Freedom Fest starts today at the fairgrounds in Warsaw.
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1: 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Terry Stacey, Network Indiana.
0: I'm Jeanette Cruz. 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
1: 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An air quality alert is in effect for the listening area, issued this morning. This afternoon, mostly cloudy with a high near 85. A chance of showers and thunderstorms likely. Tonight, cloudy with a low around 66. Showers and thunderstorms likely. Currently, it's 76 and partly cloudy. I'm Bill Banks. For your local forecast 24/7, visit WKVI.com.
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6: This is a Bloomberg Money Minute. Investors are losing money by the minute this hour as the Dow tumbles from yesterday's new high, and investors eye rising prospects of a Federal Reserve interest rate hike later this year, following signs of a strengthening job market. And the NASDAQ slides precipitously as investors dump out of AI-related shares. Meta, among the stocks under serious pressure, a report indicates it's considering raising tens of billions of dollars in a new share offering. A group of U.S. states reportedly preparing a lawsuit to block Paramount Skydance acquisition of Warner Brothers. Not clear which states would sue, but California's attorney general tells Reuters his office would be making a decision on potential action soon. Shares of WBD lower right now. And it's a small but important step in Walmart's big plan to eventually challenge the likes of DoorDash and Grubhub. The chain says by summer it'll start letting customers order 30-minute deliveries from Subway locations inside 1,400 of its stores. Denise Pellegrini, Bloomberg Radio.
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9: 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The odds of him going on to fascinate millions with his talent, 1 in 260,000. The odds of this born racer having 157 career top 10 finishes in NASCAR, 1 in 125 billion. The odds of him winning both the Daytona 500 and the Brickyard 400 in the same year, 1 in 195 million. The odds of a child being diagnosed with autism, 1 in 68. 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
1: How the discovery of New World screwworm in Texas could impact cattle producers here in Indiana. I'm C.J. Miller, and this is Hoosier Ag Today News.
2: This is an animal health issue. This is not a food safety issue. So consumers do not have to be concerned about this.
1: That's Dr. Ron Lemonager, beef extension specialist with Purdue University. He notes the most immediate threat to cattle across the Midwest would come from either interstate animal transport or a wildlife movement.
2: Any warm-blooded animal is susceptible to the infection. If we monitor wounds, okay, anytime we get blood, cows that are calving, for example, the animal that does not have any wounds or blood on the surface are probably immune to it. But anytime we've got a wound or blood, those are the animals that are going to be the most vulnerable.
1: Read the full story. It's at HoosierAgToday.com. I'm C.J. Miller, Hoosier Ag Today News.
3: Turning now to funeral arrangements. 64-year-old Amy Jo Sass Rodzowitz of Hamlet passed away May 30th. There will be a visitation held from noon to 2 p.m. Central Time today, Friday, June 5th, at Rannells Funeral Home Hamlet Chapel, with funeral services to begin at 2 p.m. Central Time. In lieu of flowers, memorial contributions may be made to the ALS Foundation in memory of 64-year-old Amy Jo Sass Rodzowitz of Hamlet. 93-year-old Carl Frederick Schaefer of Culver passed away June 1st. His funeral service will take place at Our Redeemer Lutheran Church in Knox today, Friday, June 5th at 1 p.m. Central Time, with visitation to begin 1 hour prior to the services. MC Smith Funeral Home has been entrusted with arrangements for 93-year-old Carl Frederick Schaefer of Culver. 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
4: 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An air quality alert is in effect for the listening area, issued this morning. This afternoon, mostly cloudy with a high near 85. A chance of showers and thunderstorms likely. Tonight, cloudy with a low around 66. Showers and thunderstorms likely. Currently, it's 76 and partly cloudy. I'm Bill Banks. For your local forecast 24/7, visit WKVI.com.
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8: Network Indiana Sports, I'm Kurt Darling. The Indiana Fever got off to a good start in Commissioner's Cup action last night. They beat the Atlanta Dream 83-71 thanks to 25 points from Kelsey Mitchell, head coach Stephanie White.
9: She continued to get after it on the defensive end. I thought she was, she had one of those special heater moments that Kelsey Mitchell can have, and it was fun to watch.
8: The Fever are back above 500 as they face New York tomorrow night. Colts tight end Tyler Warren was the team's most targeted receiver last year. He talked about how that came to pass with the media this week during OTAs.
10: One, it's not really what I was, looking at or focused on. It's just kind of how it went throughout the season. But yeah, I think, like you said, it's kind of just the flow of the offense and how it worked and, whatever that looks like from year to year and game to game. It's just whatever we need to do, we're going to do.
8: The Colts will finish up OTAs this week as they look towards mandatory minicamp on June 9th. Practice begins today for the Bomarito 500 at the Worldwide Technology Raceway outside St. Louis. Kyle Kirkwood won the race last year, and he's currently chasing IndyCar champion Alex Palou in the point standings. Green flag drops at 9 Eastern on Sunday. The Cubs had to come from behind last night.
11: Ball is 14th.
8: That's sparked a rally of six straight runs as the Cubs would walk it off later on to beat the A's 7-6. The Cubs will look to make it a streak as they face the Giants tonight at Wrigley. Elsewhere, the Milwaukee Brewers lost to the Giants 12-9 in an offensive slugfest last night. Looking ahead to matchups tonight, the Cincinnati Reds will be hosting the St. Louis Cardinals in a big NL Central matchup. The White Sox are on the road to face the Phillies. Network Indiana Sports, I'm Kurt Darling.
11: Gianna Gelosi, the U.S. economy added a robust 172,000 jobs in May, beating expectations for the third month in a row. The unemployment rate holding steady at 4.3%.
12: The unemployment rate remaining the same here, but this huge jobs numbers will mean the Federal Reserve will look at this and possibly pause interest rates for the foreseeable future because you have strong job growth. Now, if you look back at the revisions on this, both March and April were revised up a huge number.
11: That's Fox Business's Edward Lawrence. Another day, another scandal. The New York Times spoke with several exes of Maine Senate candidate Graham Plattner, who described his behavior as occasionally toxic and unsettling.
13: Lindsay Fifield from Virginia, she told the New York Times Mr. Plattner could be rough with her, particularly when they were drinking. She said Plattner never hit her, but she said he regularly grabbed her by the shoulder, sometimes hard enough to leave marks.
11: Fox's Madeline Rivera, America's listening to Fox News.
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18: How Indiana will be helping. I'm Jeanette Cruz. You're listening to Network Indiana. Without coal, there's no modern world. And that's the message from the White House Thursday as federal officials delivered an economic pitch with Midwest implications. Ryan Hedrick reports.
19: Coal is still key for steel and cement. And President Trump said that justifies nearly $1 billion to keep plants running and boost grid reliability.
20: If you look at China, if you look at so many of the successful countries, they're using coal. If you look at some of the real great failures countries, they're using wind.
19: Trump said the administration was committing close to $1 billion to upgrade coal plants he argues are essential to keeping the Midwest's grid stable. Ryan Hedrick, Network Indiana.
18: Governor Mike Braun is welcoming the Chicago Bears to the Hoosier State following a historic announcement by team leadership. Shared on social media, the official statement from the team and the Bears board of directors voted to advancing major stadium development project in Hammond, Indiana. Data shows healthcare workers are 5 times more likely to experience workplace violence than any other industries. Hospital leaders say the aggression is driving nurses and doctors out of the field. Dr. Lindsay Zimmerman says a new Indiana law increasing penalties for assault is a critical step in protecting caregivers.
21: Putting in IVs for nurses is part of the job. Checking vital signs is part of the job. Doing patient evaluations is part of the job. Workplace violence is not part of the job, and we're working to change that.
18: The law takes effect on July 1st, broadening protections to include all staff who interact with patients. And they're celebrating America at this event in northern Indiana. Terry Stacey reports.
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22: A parade, fireworks, food, and more, says organizer Mike Lower. Terry Stacey, Network Indiana.
18: I'm Jeanette Cruz. 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
1: 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An air quality alert is in effect for the listening area, issued this morning. This afternoon, mostly cloudy with a high near 85. A chance of showers and thunderstorms likely. Tonight, cloudy with a low around 66. Showers and thunderstorms likely. Currently, it's 76 and partly cloudy. I'm Bill Banks. For your local forecast 24/7, visit WKVI.com.
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4: This is a Bloomberg Money Minute. Investors are losing money by the minute this hour as the Dow tumbles from yesterday's new high, and investors eye rising prospects of a Federal Reserve interest rate hike later this year, following signs of a strengthening job market. And the NASDAQ slides precipitously as investors dump out of AI-related shares. Meta, among the stocks under serious pressure, a report indicates it's considering raising tens of billions of dollars in a new share offering. A group of U.S. states reportedly preparing a lawsuit to block Paramount Skydance acquisition of Warner Brothers. Not clear which states would sue, but California's attorney general tells Reuters his office would be making a decision on potential action soon. Shares of WBD lower right now. And it's a small but important step in Walmart's big plan to eventually challenge the likes of DoorDash and Grubhub. The chain says by summer it'll start letting customers order 30-minute deliveries from Subway locations inside 1,400 of its stores. Denise Pellegrini, Bloomberg Radio.
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30: This is Ty Higgins from the Ohio AgNet. Hoosier Ag Today's founder Gary Truitt recently was honored with the Farm Broadcaster of the Year Award from our National Association of Farm Broadcasting. Gary was really surprised by the honor, but I can tell you many of us weren't. Gary's work for agriculture goes far outside his Indiana borders. Speaking for my fellow farm broadcasters, the 65 Indiana radio stations that have aired Gary's Indiana reports, many for the last three decades, and thousands of Hoosier farmers and rural listeners. Congratulations, Gary.
5: How the discovery of New World screwworm in Texas could impact cattle producers here in Indiana. I'm CJ Miller, and this is Hoosier Ag Today News.
8: This is an animal health issue. This is not a food safety issue. So consumers do not have to be concerned about this.
5: That's Dr. Ron Lemonager, beef extension specialist with Purdue University. He notes the most immediate threat to cattle across the Midwest would come from either interstate animal transport or a wildlife movement.
8: Any warm-blooded animal is susceptible to the infection. If we monitor wounds, okay, anytime we get blood, cows that are calving, for example, the animal that does not have any wounds or blood on the surface are probably immune to it. But anytime we've got a wound or blood, those are the animals that are going to be the most vulnerable.
5: Read the full story. It's at HoosierAgToday.com. I'm CJ Miller, Hoosier Ag Today News.
1: From the Tri-County Weather Center, I'm Bill Banks on All News 1520 WKVI. 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Starting this afternoon, mostly cloudy with a high near 82. A chance of showers and thunderstorms likely. Tonight, mostly cloudy with a low around 67. Showers and thunderstorms likely. Looking ahead to Saturday, partly sunny with a high near 83. Showers and thunderstorms likely. Currently, it's 82 and overcast. I'm Bill Banks. 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
10: The Chicago Bears are closer to building a new stadium in Indiana. Jake McDaniel reports.
11: The Chicago Bears Board of Directors voted Thursday to move forward with a stadium development project in Hammond. While the board hasn't figured out the exact site yet, this is the first time the Bears Board has voted on any stadium site. The Bears chairman and CEO say the project will connect Northwest Indiana to Chicago's South Side, creating a world-class stadium experience for fans. Jake McDaniel, Network Indiana.
10: And don't forget, tomorrow it's baseball action here on Max 98.3. Our game of the week, Bremen takes on Bluffton. 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
7: ABC News, I'm Mike Dabosky. The latest report from the Labor Department finds jobs numbers came in far better than expected, adding about 172,000 positions in the month of May. A three-judge panel in Virginia heard arguments today in the case of President Trump's planned ballroom at the White House. ABC's Karen Travers.
12: The Justice Department has been pointing to the recent shootings, the one that was at the White House Correspondents' Dinner, the shooting that was here near the White House just a couple of weeks ago, to say that there is a security issue and that it's not just about trying to build an event space at the White House, but that this facility will also have a national security impact. Talking about things like medical facilities, the bomb shelters, a hospital, as the president has talked about, as well as things built on top to secure this entire complex here at the White House.
7: A federal judge has thrown out several Trump administration policies which had halted asylum claims from around the world. This is ABC News.
13: No breakthrough yet between the U.S. and Iran. ABC's Tom Sufi Burridge in Israel says the U.S. has boarded a tanker vessel that it says was not flagged properly under international maritime law.
14: They say it was being used by Iran to move sanctioned oil around the globe. Now, we have seen similar incidents in that part of the world over the last few weeks. The U.S. has not only been enforcing its own U.S. military blockade on Iranian ports in the Arabian Sea, but also intercepting a number of these oil tankers, which it says is part of Iran's so-called shadow fleet to move around its oil, contrary to U.S. sanctions. So it's about upping the pressure on Iran, but of course Iran still has control of the Strait of Hormuz.
13: Karen Reed has filed a new lawsuit against two Massachusetts police departments and two former officers, accusing them of leading a corrupt investigation against her. Comes almost a year after Reed was acquitted in the death of her boyfriend, a Boston police officer. I'm Mike Dabosky, ABC News.
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20: How Indiana will be helping. I'm Jeanette Cruz. You're listening to Network Indiana. Without coal, there's no modern world, and that's the message from the White House Thursday as federal officials delivered an economic pitch with Midwest implications. Ryan Hedrick reports.
19: Coal is still key for steel and cement, and President Trump said that justifies nearly $1 billion to keep plants running and boost grid reliability.
21: If you look at China, if you look at so many of the successful countries, they're using coal. If you look at some of the real great failures countries, they're using wind.
19: Trump said the administration was committing close to $1 billion to upgrade coal plants he argues are essential to keeping the Midwest's grid stable. Ryan Hedrick, Network Indiana.
20: Governor Mike Braun is welcoming the Chicago Bears to the Hoosier State following a historic announcement by team leadership. Shared on social media, the official statement from the team and the Bears Board of Directors voted to advance a major stadium development project in Hammond, Indiana. Data shows healthcare workers are 5 times more likely to experience workplace violence than any other industries. Hospital leaders say the aggression is driving nurses and doctors out of the field. Dr. Lindsay Zimmerman says a new Indiana law increasing penalties for assault is a critical step in protecting caregivers.
22: Putting in IVs for nurses is part of the job. Checking vital signs is part of the job. Doing patient evaluations is part of the job. Workplace violence is not part of the job, and we're working to change that.
20: The law takes effect on July 1st, broadening protections to include all staff who interact with patients. And they're celebrating America at this event in Northern Indiana. Terry Stacey reports.
23: The Kosciuszko County Freedom Fest starts today at the fairgrounds in Warsaw.
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23: A parade, fireworks, food, and more, says organizer Mike Lower. Terry Stacey, Network Indiana.
20: I'm Jeanette Cruz. 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
1: From the Tri-County Weather Center, I'm Bill Banks on All News 1520 WKVI. 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Starting this afternoon, mostly cloudy with a high near 82. A chance of showers and thunderstorms likely. Tonight, mostly cloudy with a low around 67. Showers and thunderstorms likely. Looking ahead to Saturday, partly sunny with a high near 83. Showers and thunderstorms likely. Currently, it's 82 and overcast. I'm Bill Banks. 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
5: This is a Bloomberg Money Minute. Investors are losing money by the minute this hour as the Dow tumbles from yesterday's new high, and investors eye rising prospects of a Federal Reserve interest rate hike later this year, following signs of a strengthening job market. And the NASDAQ slides precipitously as investors dump out of AI-related shares. Meta, among the stocks under serious pressure, a report indicates it's considering raising tens of billions of dollars in a new share offering. A group of U.S. states reportedly preparing a lawsuit to block Paramount Skydance acquisition of Warner Brothers. Not clear which states would sue, but California's attorney general tells Reuters his office would be making a decision on potential action soon. Shares of WBD lower right now. And it's a small but important step in Walmart's big plan to eventually challenge the likes of DoorDash and Grubhub. The chain says by summer it'll start letting customers order 30-minute deliveries from Subway locations inside 1,400 of its stores. Denise Pellegrini, Bloomberg Radio.
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2: This is an animal health issue. This is not a food safety issue. So consumers do not have to be concerned about this.
28: That's Dr. Ron Lemonager, beef extension specialist with Purdue University. He notes the most immediate threat to cattle across the Midwest would come from either interstate animal transport or wildlife movement.
2: Any warm-blooded animal is susceptible to the infection. If we monitor wounds, okay, anytime we get blood, cows that are calving, for example, the animal that does not have any wounds or blood on the surface are probably immune to it. But anytime we've got a wound or blood, those are the animals that are going to be the most vulnerable.
28: Read the full story. It's at HoosierAgToday.com. I'm CJ Miller, Hoosier Ag Today News.
10: Turning now to funeral arrangements. 64-year-old Amy Jo Sass Rodzowitz of Hamlet passed away May 30th. There will be a visitation held from noon to 2 p.m. Central Time today, Friday, June 5th, at Randall's Funeral Home Hamlet Chapel, with funeral services to begin at 2 p.m. Central Time. In lieu of flowers, memorial contributions may be made to the ALS Foundation in memory of 64-year-old Amy Jo Sass Rodzowitz of Hamlet. 93-year-old Carl Frederick Schaefer of Culver passed away June 1st. His funeral service will take place at Our Redeemer Lutheran Church in Knox today, Friday, June 5th at 1 p.m. Central Time, with visitation to begin 1 hour prior to the services. M.C. Smith Funeral Home has been entrusted with arrangements for 93-year-old Carl Frederick Schaefer of Culver. Remember, you can find complete obituary information online at WKVI.com.
1: From the Tri-County Weather Center, I'm Bill Banks on All News 1520 WKVI. 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Starting this afternoon, mostly cloudy with a high near 82. A chance of showers and thunderstorms likely. Tonight, mostly cloudy with a low around 67. Showers and thunderstorms likely. Looking ahead to Saturday, partly sunny with a high near 83. Showers and thunderstorms likely. Currently, it's 82 and overcast. I'm Bill Banks. 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
12: AP News, I'm Ed Donahue. President Trump says he wants his new acting director of national intelligence to cut the office, which has already been significantly scaled back during his second term. The president noted on Air Force One, the size of the office has been way too high for way too long. And if Bill Pulte cuts it, he wouldn't mind. Earlier this week, House Minority Leader Hakeem Jeffries said,
13: Bill Pulte is willing to say anything or do anything that Donald Trump demands, no matter how reckless, vengeful, or unlawful Donald Trump's demand may be.
12: Surprising numbers from the Labor Department for May. 172,000 jobs were added. White House economic advisor Kevin Hassett says he is a little surprised.
14: The supply side policies of President Trump, from deregulation to the big beautiful bill to no tax on overtime, that it's having a big positive supply side effect. And that's something that keeps surprising Wall Street economists over and over.
12: In another sign of job market strength, the Labor Department says revisions added a combined 93,000 jobs in March and April. A federal judge struck down a Trump administration policy enacted after the shooting of two National Guard members that made it harder for immigrants from dozens of countries to stay and enter the country. Anthropic is proposing top AI companies coordinate a way to pause the development of advanced AI systems if they become too dangerous. The president of Lebanon, as well as the prime minister, are criticizing Iran for rejecting the latest ceasefire deal between the Lebanese government and Israel. They say their country should not be used as a bargaining chip with Tehran in its talks with Washington. The Israeli military struck multiple parts of southern Lebanon and issued evacuation orders for 9 villages. Stocks are sharply lower in late-day trading on Wall Street. More information at apnews.com. This is AP News. Some World Cup fans are scrambling for tickets.
11: FIFA has canceled World Cup tickets issued to about 60 fans who mistakenly got them for free because of a website error during the checkout process. Soccer's ruling body issued a statement saying it regrets the error and any inconvenience caused, adding that those tickets remain reserved for the fans who were affected to buy at the agreed price. The tickets were sold through the official World Cup site on May 21st. It's the latest glitch in an often controversial World Cup ticketing program. The Attorneys General of New York and New Jersey are investigating FIFA for possible violations of consumer protection laws. The World Cup opens next Thursday in Mexico City. I'm Marcela Sanchez.
12: The Treasury Department's Financial Crimes Unit is issuing guidance warning banks about the risks of serving people living in the... The Treasury Department's Financial Crimes Unit is issuing guidance warning banks about the risks of serving people living in the country illegally. I'm Ed Donahue, AP News.
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19: How Indiana will be helping. I'm Jeanette Cruz. You're listening to Network Indiana. Without coal, there's no modern world, and that's the message from the White House Thursday as federal officials delivered an economic pitch with Midwest implications. Ryan Hedrick reports.
20: Coal is still key for steel and cement, and President Trump said that justifies nearly $1 billion to keep plants running and boost grid reliability.
21: If you look at China, if you look at so many of the successful countries, they're using coal. If you look at some of the real great failures countries, they're using wind.
20: Trump said the administration was committing close to $1 billion to upgrade coal plants he argues are essential to keeping the Midwest's grid stable. Ryan Hedrick, Network Indiana.
19: Governor Mike Braun is welcoming the Chicago Bears to the Hoosier State following a historic announcement by team leadership. Shared on social media, the official statement from the team and the Bears board of directors voted to advance a major stadium development project in Hammond, Indiana. Data shows healthcare workers are 5 times more likely to experience workplace violence than any other industries. Hospital leaders say the aggression is driving nurses and doctors out of the field. Dr. Lindsay Zimmerman says a new Indiana law increasing penalties for assault is a critical step in protecting caregivers.
22: Putting in IVs for nurses is part of the job. Checking vital signs is part of the job. Doing patient evaluations is part of the job. Workplace violence is not part of the job, and we're working to change that.
19: The law takes effect on July 1st, broadening protections to include all staff who interact with patients. And they're celebrating America at this event in Northern Indiana. Terry Stacey reports.
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23: A parade, fireworks, food, and more, says organizer Mike Lower. Terry Stacey, Network Indiana.
19: I'm Jeanette Cruz. 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
1: 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Starting this afternoon, mostly cloudy with a high near 82. A chance of showers and thunderstorms likely. Tonight, mostly cloudy with a low around 67. Showers and thunderstorms likely. Looking ahead to Saturday, partly sunny with a high near 83. Showers and thunderstorms likely. Currently, it's 82 and overcast. I'm Bill Banks. 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
6: This is a Bloomberg Money Minute. Investors are losing money by the minute this hour as the Dow tumbles from yesterday's new high, and investors eye rising prospects of a Federal Reserve interest rate hike later this year, following signs of a strengthening job market. And the NASDAQ slides precipitously as investors dump out of AI-related shares. Meta, among the stocks under serious pressure, a report indicates it's considering raising tens of billions of dollars in a new share offering. A group of U.S. states reportedly preparing a lawsuit to block Paramount Skydance acquisition of Warner Brothers. Not clear which states would sue, but California's attorney general tells Reuters his office would be making a decision on potential action soon. Shares of WBD lower right now. And it's a small but important step in Walmart's big plan to eventually challenge the likes of DoorDash and Grubhub. The chain says by summer it'll start letting customers order 30-minute deliveries from Subway locations inside 1,400 of its stores. Denise Pellegrini, Bloomberg Radio.
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2: ABC News, I'm Mike Tabosky. President Trump says the Department of National Intelligence is too big and is pushing for incoming acting director Bill Pulte to downsize the organization in charge of the nation's spy agencies. Oral arguments today in the case of the White House ballroom. A lower court had ordered construction to stop following a lawsuit from preservationists. Now the president's lawyers are asking an appeals court to throw out that move. ABC's Stephen Portnoy.
4: One of the judges, Patricia Millette, who's an Obama appointee, really pressed the Justice Department on how far the president can go, whether the president could tear down the White House or maybe even if he wanted to, take down the Statue of Liberty, and whether anyone could sue to stop him. And the answer from the government's lawyer was, quote, "I think that's right."
2: Brendan Banfield has been sentenced to life in prison after being convicted earlier this year for murdering his wife, Christine, and Joseph Ryan, the man Banfield wanted to take the fall for his wife's murder. This is ABC News. A California judge ruled a few weeks ago that that notorious Cars for Kids ad had to stop airing, but now it's back, at least for the time being, with a new court order that is allowing the ad to run. ABC's Alex Stone has details.
5: This went back to a Southern California man who said he donated a vehicle after he heard the ad on the radio and thought the money was going to be going to needy children, but he then learned, and this was part of his lawsuit, that the money was actually going to Orthodox Jewish programs in New York and New Jersey, and the money was going to Israel, that the money was being used to send teenagers to Israel and for a $16 million building there that the organization has.
2: Measles cases in the United States have surpassed 2,000 for the second year in a row, according to new data from the CDC. This November, the Pan-American Health Organization will evaluate whether the U.S. has lost its elimination status for that illness. I'm Mike Dabosky, ABC News.
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14: Could the Windy City be watching its team blow away? I'm John Herrick. You're listening to Network Indiana. The Chicago Bears are moving closer to building a new stadium in Northwest Indiana. The team's board of directors voted on Thursday to move forward with stadium development plans in Hammond, although the exact site has not been determined. Indiana Governor Mike Braun is among the many Hoosier politicians who are welcoming the Bears to Indiana. Chicago Mayor Brandon Johnson saying today, though, that this vote does not mean the move to Hammond is a done deal, and they'll do all they can to keep the Bears. Charges have been filed against the 14-year-old boy accused of killing IU business graduate Brett Scroggum in a parking garage last week. They were announced this morning by Marion County Prosecutor Ryan Mears.
26: This 14-year-old is being charged with one count of murder, a felony, one count of felony murder, a felony, one count of armed robbery, a felony, and one count of dangerous possession of a firearm.
14: Mears says the case is going to start out in juvenile court, but they will file a petition for the case to be moved to adult court. Those who work at Indiana hospitals are putting an emphasis on workplace safety. Johnette Cruz reports.
27: Data shows healthcare workers are 5 times more likely to experience workplace violence than any other industries. Hospital leaders say aggression is driving nurses and doctors out of the field. Dr. Lindsay Zimmerman says a new Indiana law increasing penalties for assault is a critical step in protecting caregivers.
0: Putting in IVs for nurses is part of the job. Checking vital signs is part of the job. Doing patient evaluations is part of the job. Workplace violence is not part of the job, and we're working to change that.
27: The law takes effect July 1st, broadening protections to include all staff who interact with patients. Donna Cruz, Network Indiana.
14: And White River State Park will kick off America's 250th anniversary celebrations with a free drone show. Organizers say on Saturday, June 27th, 200 drones will light up the downtown Indianapolis sky with patriotic imagery. I'm John Herrick, and you're listening to Network Indiana.
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19: Here's an update on the gas tax suspension and our consumer protection efforts during this emergency. 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The moment we take the next step, we'll let you know. We remain committed to holding accountable anyone who exploits Hoosiers during this emergency.
17: To file a complaint, go to IndianaConsumer.com.
1: 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Starting this afternoon, mostly cloudy with a high near 82. A chance of showers and thunderstorms likely. Tonight, mostly cloudy with a low around 67. Showers and thunderstorms likely. Looking ahead to Saturday, partly sunny with a high near 83. Showers and thunderstorms likely. Currently, it's 82 and overcast. I'm Bill Banks. 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
6: This is a Bloomberg Money Minute. It's been a dramatic day for stocks as investors sell AI-related and other tech shares. Two big reasons for this. One, worry that investors were too enthusiastic about AI shares in the first place. And also, worries the Fed would hike interest rates this year. That's after a Labor Department report that came out today showed stronger than expected job creation. Interestingly, this report also indicates a lot of the recent hiring is in the hospitality business and might be a temporary increase in strength with new hiring in preparation for the World Cup. Bitcoin, meantime, tumbling nearly 7% at one point today, and gold futures also falling, erasing this year's gains. And President Trump says he supports Major League Baseball owners who are proposing a hard salary cap as part of the next collective bargaining agreement. The players' union, though, vehemently opposes the idea of a hard salary cap. Denise Pellegrini, Bloomberg Radio.
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7: ad. 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If you've ever thought about becoming part of the broadcasting industry, let us know at Kankakee Valley Broadcasting.

0: 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I'm CJ Miller, and this is Hoosier Ag Today News.
1: This is an animal health issue. This is not a food safety issue. So consumers do not have to be concerned about this.
0: That's Dr. Ron Lemonager, beef extension specialist with Purdue University. He notes the most immediate threat to cattle across the Midwest would come from either interstate animal transport or a wildlife movement.
1: Any warm-blooded animal is susceptible to the infection. If we monitor wounds, okay, anytime we get blood, cows that are calving, for example, the animal that does not have any wounds or blood on the surface are probably immune to it. But anytime we've got a wound or blood, those are the animals that are going to be the most vulnerable.
0: Read the full story. It's at HoosierAgToday.com. I'm CJ Miller, Hoosier Ag Today News.
2: Turning now to funeral arrangements. 64-year-old Amy Jo Sass Rodzowitz of Hamlet passed away May 30th. There will be a visitation held from noon to 2 p.m. Central Time today, Friday, June 5th, at Randall's Funeral Home Hamlet Chapel, with funeral services to begin at 2 p.m. Central Time. In lieu of flowers, memorial contributions may be made to the ALS Foundation in memory of 64-year-old Amy Jo Sass Rodzowitz of Hamlet. 93-year-old Carl Frederick Schaefer of Culver passed away June 1st. His funeral service will take place at Our Redeemer Lutheran Church in Knox today, Friday, June 5th at 1 p.m. Central Time, with visitation to begin 1 hour prior to the services. M.C. Smith Funeral Home has been entrusted with arrangements for 93-year-old Carl Frederick Schaefer of Culver. 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
3: From the Tri-County Weather Center, I'm Bill Banks on All News 1520 WKVI. 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Starting this afternoon, mostly cloudy with a high near 82. A chance of showers and thunderstorms likely. Tonight, mostly cloudy with a low around 67. Showers and thunderstorms likely. Looking ahead to Saturday, partly sunny with a high near 83. Showers and thunderstorms likely. Currently, it's 82 and overcast. I'm Bill Banks. 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
8: Networking Indiana Sports, I'm Kurt Darling. The Indiana Fever got off to a good start in Commissioner's Cup action last night. They beat the Atlanta Dream 83-71 thanks to 25 points from Kelsey Mitchell, head coach Stephanie White.
9: She continued to get after it on the defensive end. I thought she had one of those special heater moments that Kelsey Mitchell can have, and it was fun to watch.
8: The Fever are back above 500 as they face New York tomorrow night. Colts tight end Tyler Warren was the team's most targeted receiver last year. He talked about how that came to pass with the media this week during OTAs.
10: One, it's not really what I was, looking at or focused on. It's just kind of how it went throughout the season. But yeah, I think, like you said, it's kind of just the flow of the offense and how it worked. And, whatever that looks like from year to year and game to game, it's just whatever we need to do, we're going to do.
8: The Colts will finish up OTAs this week as they look towards mandatory minicamp on June 9th. Practice begins today for the Bomarito 500 at the Worldwide Technology Raceway outside St. Louis. Kyle Kirkwood won the race last year, and he's currently chasing IndyCar champion Alex Palou in the point standings. Green flag drops at 9 Eastern on Sunday. The Cubs had to come from behind last night.
11: Fly ball, right field, and it's Greg for Ian Happel, touch the ball, is 14th.
8: That sparked a rally of 6 straight runs as the Cubs would walk it off later on to beat the A's 7-6. The Cubs will look to make it a streak as they face the Giants tonight at Wrigley. Elsewhere, the Milwaukee Brewers lost to the Giants 12-9 in an offensive slugfest last night. Looking ahead to matchups tonight, the Cincinnati Reds will be hosting the St. Louis Cardinals in a big NL Central matchup. The White Sox are on the road to face the Phillies. Networking

0: 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I'm Kurt Darling.
1: News, I'm John Saucier. The Senate passing a $69.5 billion budget reconciliation package to fund immigration enforcement operations through 2029. After the votes were cast, the Senate made the announcement on this package.
2: On this vote, the yeas are 52, the nays are 47. This bill, as amended, is passed.
1: So there you go, the count there. As gas prices remain elevated during this continued closure of the Strait of Hormuz, White House National Economic Council Director Kevin Hassett on Fox says he believes the increase in gas prices is temporary.
3: It's our view that it's a temporary phenomenon that is a result of the president taking strong action to make sure that these lunatics in Iran don't have a nuclear weapon.
1: The May jobs report came out this morning. The U.S. economy adding 172,000 jobs, beating expectations for the third month in a row. 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
9: Could the Windy City be watching its team blow away? I'm John Herrick. You're listening to Network Indiana. The Chicago Bears are moving closer to building a new stadium in Northwest Indiana. The team's board of directors voted on Thursday to move forward with stadium development plans in Hammond, although the exact site has not been determined. Indiana Governor Mike Braun is among the many Hoosier politicians who are welcoming the Bears to Indiana. Chicago Mayor Brandon Johnson saying today, though, that this vote does not mean the move to Hammond is a done deal, and they'll do all they can to keep the Bears. Charges have been filed against the 14-year-old boy accused of killing IU business graduate Brett Scroggum in a parking garage last week. They were announced this morning by Marion County Prosecutor Ryan Mears.
10: This 14-year-old is being charged with one count of murder, a felony, one count of felony murder, a felony, one count of armed robbery, a felony, and one count of dangerous possession of a firearm.
9: Mears says the case is going to start out in juvenile court, but they will file a petition for the case to be moved to adult court. Those who work at Indiana hospitals are putting an emphasis on workplace safety. Johnette Cruz reports.
11: Data shows healthcare workers are five times more likely to experience workplace violence than any other industries. Hospital leaders say aggression is driving nurses and doctors out of the field. Dr. Lindsay Zimmerman says a new Indiana law increasing penalties for assault is a critical step in protecting caregivers.
12: Putting in IVs for nurses is part of the job. Checking vital signs is part of the job. Doing patient evaluations is part of the job. Workplace violence is not part of the job, and we're working to change that.
11: The law takes effect July 1st, broadening protections to include all staff who interact with patients. Johnette Cruz, Network Indiana.
9: And White River State Park will kick off America's 250th anniversary celebrations with a free drone show. Organizers say on Saturday, June 27th, 200 drones will light up the downtown Indianapolis sky with patriotic imagery. I'm John Herrick, and you're listening to Network Indiana.
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14: Here's an update on the gas tax suspension and our consumer protection efforts during this emergency. 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So far, we've received more than 160 complaints about potential gas gouging, and we're investigating each one of them. These complaints, combined with our own monitoring, have led us to opening formal investigations into over 10 major retailers and wholesalers. 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These investigations are going to take time. We are only going where the facts lead us and where, like all professional investigations, such facts exist. The moment we take the next step, we'll let you know. We remain committed to holding accountable anyone who exploits Hoosiers during this emergency.
13: To file a complaint, go to IndianaConsumer.com.
15: 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Starting this afternoon, mostly cloudy with a high near 82. A chance of showers and thunderstorms likely. Tonight, mostly cloudy with a low around 67. Showers and thunderstorms likely. Looking ahead to Saturday, partly sunny with a high near 83. Showers and thunderstorms likely. Currently, it's 82 and overcast. I'm Bill Banks. 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
21: This is a Bloomberg Money Minute. It's been a dramatic day for stocks as investors sell AI-related and other tech shares. Two big reasons for this. One, worry that investors were too enthusiastic about AI shares in the first place. And also, worries the Fed would hike interest rates this year. That's after a Labor Department report that came out today showed stronger than expected job creation. Interestingly, this report also indicates a lot of the recent hiring is in the hospitality business and might be a temporary increase in strength with new hiring in preparation for the World Cup. Bitcoin, meantime, tumbling nearly 7% at one point today, and gold futures also falling, erasing this year's gains. And President Trump says he supports Major League Baseball owners who are proposing a hard salary cap as part of the next collective bargaining agreement. The players' union, though, vehemently opposes the idea of a hard salary cap. Denise Pellegrini, Bloomberg Radio.

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12: How the discovery of New World screwworm in Texas could impact cattle producers here in Indiana. I'm C.J. 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
13: This is an animal health issue. This is not a food safety issue. So consumers do not have to be concerned about this.
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13: Any warm-blooded animal is susceptible to the infection. 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But anytime we've got a wound or blood, those are the animals that are going to be the most vulnerable.
12: 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I'm C.J. Miller, Hoosier Ag Today News.
14: From the Tri-County Weather Center, I'm Bill Banks on All News 1520 WKVI. 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Starting this afternoon, mostly cloudy with a high near 82. A chance of showers and thunderstorms likely. Tonight, mostly cloudy with a low around 67. Showers and thunderstorms likely. Looking ahead to Saturday, partly sunny with a high near 83. Showers and thunderstorms likely. Currently, it's 82 and overcast. I'm Bill Banks. 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
20: The Chicago Bears are closer to building a new stadium in Indiana.
5: Jake McDaniel reports.
16: The Chicago Bears Board of Directors voted Thursday to move forward with a stadium development project in Hammond. While the board hasn't figured out the exact site yet, this is the first time the Bears Board has voted on any stadium site. The Bears chairman and CEO say the project will connect Northwest Indiana to Chicago's South Side, creating a world-class stadium experience for fans. Jake McDaniel, Network Indiana.
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21: ABC News, I'm Mike Tabusky. President Trump says the Department of National Intelligence is too big and is pushing for incoming acting director Bill Pulte to downsize the organization in charge of the nation's spy agencies. Oral arguments today in the case of the White House ballroom. A lower court had ordered construction to stop following a lawsuit from preservationists. Now the president's lawyers are asking an appeals court to throw out that move. ABC's Stephen Portnoy.
22: One of the judges, Patricia Millette, who's an Obama appointee, really pressed the Justice Department on how far the president can go, whether the president could tear down the White House or maybe even if he wanted to, take down the Statue of Liberty, and whether anyone could sue to stop him. And the answer from the government's lawyer was, quote, "I think that's right."
21: Brendan Banfield has been sentenced to life in prison after being convicted earlier this year for murdering his wife, Christine, and Joseph Ryan, the man Banfield wanted to take the fall for his wife's murder. This is ABC News. A California judge ruled a few weeks ago that that notorious Cars for Kids ad had to stop airing, but now it's back, at least for the time being, with a new court order that is allowing the ad to run. ABC's Alex Stone has details.
23: This went back to a Southern California man who said he donated a vehicle after he heard the ad on the radio and thought the money was going to be going to needy children. But he then learned, and this was part of his lawsuit, that the money was actually going to Orthodox Jewish programs in New York and New Jersey, and the money was going to Israel, that the money was being used to send teenagers to Israel and for a $16 million building there that the organization has.
21: Measles cases in the United States have surpassed 2,000 for the second year in a row, according to new data from the CDC. This November, the Pan-American Health Organization will evaluate whether the U.S. has lost its elimination status for that illness. I'm Mike Tabusky, ABC News.
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29: Could the Windy City be watching its team blow away? I'm John Herrick. You're listening to Network Indiana. The Chicago Bears are moving closer to building a new stadium in Northwest Indiana. The team's board of directors voted on Thursday to move forward with stadium development plans in Hammond, although the exact site has not been determined. Indiana Governor Mike Braun is among the many Hoosier politicians who are welcoming the Bears to Indiana. Chicago Mayor Brandon Johnson saying today, though, that this vote does not mean the move to Hammond is a done deal, and they'll do all they can to keep the Bears. Charges have been filed against the 14-year-old boy accused of killing IU business graduate Brett Scroggum in a parking garage last week. They were announced this morning by Marion County Prosecutor Ryan Mears.
30: This 14-year-old is being charged with one count of murder, a felony, one count of felony murder, a felony, one count of armed robbery, a felony, and one count of dangerous possession of a firearm, a misdemeanor.
29: Meir says the case is going to start out in juvenile court, but they will file a petition for the case to be moved to adult court. Those who work at Indiana hospitals are putting an emphasis on workplace safety, Johnette Cruz reports.
0: Data shows healthcare workers are 5 times more likely to experience workplace violence than any other industries. Hospital leaders say aggression is driving nurses and doctors out of the field. Dr. Lindsay Zimmerman says a new Indiana law increasing penalties for assault is a critical step in protecting caregivers.
1: Putting in IVs for nurses is part of the job. Checking vital signs is part of the job. Inpatient evaluations is part of the job. Workplace violence is not part of the job, and we're working to change that.
0: The law takes effect July 1st, broadening protections to include all staff who interact with patients. Johnette Cruz, Network Indiana.
29: And White River State Park will kick off America's 250th anniversary celebrations with a free drone show. Organizers say on Saturday, June 27th, 200 drones will light up the downtown Indianapolis sky with patriotic imagery. I'm John Herrick, and you're listening to Network Indiana.
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3: 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Now, you can see the same thing our investigators are seeing and help identify stations that may be charging unfair prices. So far, we've received more than 160 complaints about potential gas gouging, and we're investigating each one of them. These complaints, combined with our own monitoring, have led us to opening formal investigations into over 10 major retailers and wholesalers. Also, we've made official inquiries on nearly 100 additional retailers about their pricing. These investigations are going to take time. We are only going where the facts lead us and where, like all professional investigations, such facts exist. The moment we take the next step, we'll let you know. We remain committed to holding accountable anyone who exploits Hoosiers during this emergency.
2: To file a complaint, go to indianaconsumer.com.
14: 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Starting this afternoon, mostly cloudy with a high near 82. A chance of showers and thunderstorms likely. Tonight, mostly cloudy with a low around 67. Showers and thunderstorms likely. Looking ahead to Saturday, partly sunny with a high near 83. Showers and thunderstorms likely. Currently it's 82 and overcast. I'm Bill Banks. 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
6: This is a Bloomberg Money Minute. It's been a dramatic day for stocks as investors sell AI-related and other tech shares. Two big reasons for this. One, worry that investors were too enthusiastic about AI shares in the first place. And also, worries the Fed would hike interest rates this year. That's after a Labor Department report that came out today showed stronger than expected job creation. Interestingly, this report also indicates a lot of the recent hiring is in the hospitality business and might be a temporary increase in strength with new hiring in preparation for the World Cup. Bitcoin, meantime, tumbling nearly 7% at one point today, and gold futures also falling, erasing this year's gains. And President Trump says he supports Major League Baseball owners who are proposing a hard salary cap as part of the next collective bargaining agreement. The players' union, though, vehemently opposes the idea of a hard salary cap. Denise Pellegrini, Bloomberg Radio.
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32: This is an animal health issue. This is not a food safety issue. So consumers do not have to be concerned about this.
31: That's Dr. Ron Lemonager, beef extension specialist with Purdue University. He notes the most immediate threat to cattle across the Midwest would come from either interstate animal transport or a wildlife movement.
32: 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If we monitor wounds, okay, anytime we get blood, cows that are calving, for example, the animal that does not have any wounds or blood on the surface are probably immune to it. But anytime we've got a wound or blood, those are the animals that are going to be the most vulnerable.
31: 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It's at HoosierAgToday.com. I'm CJ Miller, Hoosier Ag Today News.
33: Turning now to funeral arrangements. 64-year-old Amy Jo Sass Rodzowitz of Hamlet passed away May 30th. There will be a visitation held from noon to 2 p.m. Central Time today, Friday, June 5th, at Randall's Funeral Home Hamlet Chapel, with funeral services to begin at 2 p.m. Central Time. In lieu of flowers, memorial contributions may be made to the ALS Foundation in memory of 64-year-old Amy Jo Sass Rodzowitz of Hamlet. 93-year-old Carl Frederick Schaefer of Culver passed away June 1st. His funeral service will take place at Our Redeemer Lutheran Church in Knox today, Friday, June 5th at 1 p.m. Central Time, with visitation to begin 1 hour prior to the services. M.C. 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
14: 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Starting this afternoon, mostly cloudy with a high near 82. A chance of showers and thunderstorms likely. Tonight, mostly cloudy with a low around 67. Showers and thunderstorms likely. Looking ahead to Saturday, partly sunny with a high near 83. Showers and thunderstorms likely. Currently, it's 82 and overcast. I'm Bill Banks. 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
1: AP News, I'm Ed Donahue. On Air Force One, President Trump says he wants his new acting director of national intelligence, Bill Pulte, to cut the office.
2: I never, that's way too high for way too long. Yeah, I wouldn't mind. If he cut, I wouldn't mind that.
1: The president says Pulte will stay in the acting position, depending on how long it takes to get his successor confirmed.
2: He'll do a very good job. He'll watch it closely, but Bill Pulte is very good. He's very talented. Got a great job at Fannie Mae, Freddie Mac. The value there is close to $1 trillion. We built a value that's incredible.
1: Pulte is the head of the Federal Housing Finance Agency, but he has no apparent national security expertise. In Virginia, Brendan Banfield, who was having an affair with the family's Brazilian au pair, has been sentenced to life in prison without parole for the murder of his wife and a man who was lured to the couple's home as a fall guy. Banfield maintains his innocence.
3: I'm greatly disappointed in the legal system. The system has failed not only me, but also Christine, my daughter Valerie, the Bensons, and the rest of my family. I was found guilty of a crime that I did not commit, but it's actually impossible to have committed the crime, as the prosecution, their experts, and their witnesses have presented.
1: Stocks are sharply lower at the close. Employers added a surprising 172,000 jobs last month as the labor market continues to show resilience in the face of rising costs related to the Iran war. Lawyers representing the federal government argue a court cannot stop construction of a White House ballroom because it was already underway and because of the sensitive security concerns they say the structure is meant to address. The National Park Service says a ranger in Alaska fell into a crevasse and died on North America's tallest mountain, Mount McKinley. Just last week, three climbers died near a dangerous pass there. More information at apnews.com. This is AP News. The AP's Jennifer King reports his family says British actor Anthony Head has died.
6: Head was known for his TV role as Rupert Giles, the watcher who guided Buffy the Vampire Slayer. He was also a villainous ex-husband on Ted Lasso, the Prime Minister in Little Britain, and Uther Pendragon on BBC's Merlin.
11: How do you expect anyone to fear a king who does not know his own mind?
6: Head's career spanned five decades. After training at the London Academy of Music and Dramatic Art in the 1970s, he appeared in West End and major British stage productions. In a statement, his daughters Daisy and Emily Head say he died at age 72 of complications from pneumonia. I'm Jennifer King.
1: Matteo Arnaldi has withdrawn from the French Open semifinals due to illness. Arnaldi believes he caught a virus. He feels cold and feverish. It means Flavio Caboli moves to the French Open final Sunday against Alexander Zverev. I'm Ed Donahue, AP News.
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18: 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I'm John Herrick. 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The Chicago Bears are moving closer to building a new stadium in Northwest Indiana. The team's board of directors voted on Thursday to move forward with stadium development plans in Hammond, although the exact site has not been determined. Indiana Governor Mike Braun is among the many Hoosier politicians who are welcoming the Bears to Indiana. Chicago Mayor Brandon Johnson saying today, though, that this vote does not mean the move to Hammond is a done deal, and they'll do all they can to keep the Bears. Charges have been filed against the
5: 14-year-old boy accused of killing IU business graduate Brett Scroggum in a parking garage last week. They were announced this morning by Marion County Prosecutor Ryan Mears.
7: This 14-year-old is being charged with one count of murder, a felony, one count of felony murder, a felony, one count of armed robbery, a felony, and one count of dangerous possession of a firearm.
5: Mears says the case is going to start out in juvenile court, but they will file a petition for the case to be moved to adult court. Those who work at Indiana hospitals are putting an emphasis on workplace safety, Johnette Cruz reports.
8: Data shows healthcare workers are five times more likely to experience workplace violence than any other industries. Hospital leaders say aggression is driving nurses and doctors out of the field. Dr. Lindsay Zimmerman says a new Indiana law increasing penalties for assault is a critical step in protecting caregivers.
9: Putting in IVs for nurses is part of the job. Checking vital signs is part of the job. Doing patient evaluations is part of the job. Workplace violence is not part of the job, and we're working to change that.
8: The law takes effect July 1st, broadening protections to include all staff who interact with patients. Johnette Cruz, Network Indiana.
5: And White River State Park will kick off America's 250th anniversary celebrations with a free drone show. Organizers say on Saturday, June 27th, 200 drones will light up the downtown Indianapolis sky with patriotic imagery. I'm John Herrick, and you're listening to Network Indiana.
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12: 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The moment we take the next step, we'll let you know. We remain committed to holding accountable anyone who exploits Hoosiers during this emergency.
10: To file a complaint, go to IndianaConsumer.com.
14: 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Starting this afternoon, mostly cloudy with a high near 82. A chance of showers and thunderstorms likely. Tonight, mostly cloudy with a low around 67. Showers and thunderstorms likely. Looking ahead to Saturday, partly sunny with a high near 83. Showers and thunderstorms likely. Currently, it's 82 and overcast. I'm Bill Banks. 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
33: This is a Bloomberg Money Minute. It's been a dramatic day for stocks as investors sell AI-related and other tech shares. Two big reasons for this. One, worry that investors were too enthusiastic about AI shares in the first place. And also, worries the Fed would hike interest rates this year. That's after a Labor Department report that came out today showed stronger than expected job creation. Interestingly, this report also indicates a lot of the recent hiring is in the hospitality business and might be a temporary increase in strength with new hiring in preparation for the World Cup. Bitcoin, meantime, tumbling nearly 7% at one point today, and gold futures also falling, erasing this year's gains. And President Trump says he supports Major League Baseball owners who are proposing a hard salary cap as part of the next collective bargaining agreement. The players' union, though, vehemently opposes the idea of a hard salary cap. Denise Pellegrini, Bloomberg Radio.
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2: How the discovery of New World screwworm in Texas could impact cattle producers here in Indiana. I'm CJ Miller, and this is Hoosier Ag Today News.
3: This is an animal health issue. This is not a food safety issue. So consumers do not have to be concerned about this.
2: That's Dr. Ron Lemonager, beef extension specialist with Purdue University. He notes the most immediate threat to cattle across the Midwest would come from either interstate animal transport or wildlife movement.
3: Any warm-blooded animal is susceptible to the infection. If we monitor wounds, okay, anytime we get blood, cows that are calving, for example, the animal that does not have any wounds or blood on the surface are probably immune to it. But anytime we've got a wound or blood, those are the animals that are going to be the most vulnerable.
2: Read the full story. It's at HoosierAgToday.com. I'm CJ Miller, Hoosier Ag Today News.
4: From the Tri-County Weather Center, I'm Bill Banks on All News 1520 WKVI. 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Starting this afternoon, mostly cloudy with a high near 82. A chance of showers and thunderstorms likely. Tonight, mostly cloudy with a low around 67. Showers and thunderstorms likely. Looking ahead to Saturday, partly sunny with a high near 83. Showers and thunderstorms likely. Currently it's 82 and overcast. I'm Bill Banks. 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
9: Network Indiana Sports, I'm Kurt Darling. The Indiana Fever got off to a good start in Commissioner's Cup action last night. They beat the Atlanta Dream 83-71 thanks to 25 points from Kelsey Mitchell, head coach Stephanie White.
10: She continued to get after it on the defensive end. I thought she was, she had one of those special heater moments that Kelsey Mitchell can have, and it was fun to watch.
9: The Fever are back above 500 as they face New York tomorrow night. Colts tight end Tyler Warren was the team's most targeted receiver last year. He talked about how that came to pass with the media this week during OTAs.
11: One, it's not really what I was, looking at or focused on. It's just kind of how it went throughout the season. But yeah, I think, like you said, it's kind of just the flow of the offense and how it worked and, whatever that looks like from year to year and game to game. It's just whatever we need to do, we're going to do.
9: The Colts will finish up OTAs this week as they look towards mandatory minicamp on June 9th. Practice begins today for the Bomarito 500 at the Worldwide Technology Raceway outside St. Louis. Kyle Kirkwood won the race last year, and he's currently chasing IndyCar champion Alex Palou in the point standings. Green flag drops at 9 Eastern on Sunday. The Cubs had to come from behind last night.
12: Ian Happel touch the ball, his 14th
9: That sparked a rally of six straight runs as the Cubs would walk it off later on to beat the A's 7-6. The Cubs will look to make it a streak as they face the Giants tonight at Wrigley. Elsewhere, the Milwaukee Brewers lost to the Giants 12-9 in an offensive slugfest last night. Looking ahead to matchups tonight, the Cincinnati Reds will be hosting the St. Louis Cardinals in a big NL Central matchup. The White Sox are on the road to face the Phillies. Network Indiana Sports, I'm Kirk Darling.
8: 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This is WKVI AM 1520 Knox. Stark County, Pulaski County, and Marshall County. A service of Kankakee Valley Broadcasting. ABC News, I'm Mike Dabosky. President Trump upping the pressure on the incoming acting director of national intelligence, Bill Pulte, telling the Wall Street Journal the ODNI is too big and that cuts are needed. The president also weighing in on the latest jobs report, calling it great. The Department of Labor statistics this morning showing the country gained 172,000 jobs, nearly double predictions.
6: Leisure and hospitality went on a hiring spree in May, adding 70,000 jobs, including 48,000 just in food services and drinking places alone. Local government also saw a strong month, and healthcare continues to show strong gains. Meanwhile, we're continuing to see a decline or stagnation in white-collar jobs. Financial activities took the biggest hit, declining by 22,000 jobs in May, and now down 107,000 jobs since a recent peak in May of 2025.
8: ABC's Taylor Dunn. And an appeals court heard arguments today from the president's lawyers who are challenging a decision that halts construction of a new ballroom at the White House. This is ABC News. No real movement yet when it comes to peace negotiations between the U.S. and Iran after President Trump rejected a potential plan. ABC's Tom Sufi Burridge reports from Israel.
12: President Trump was talking about a potential plan that was on the cards, he says, at the very beginning of the war. It would have involved special forces, U.S. special forces, airdropping into Iran. He said heavy equipment would also have been airlifted into those areas. And the idea was for those special forces to conduct some kind of engineering operation to extract some of, or if not all of, Iran's stocks of enriched uranium, which are thought to be buried deep within mountains.
8: To the war in Ukraine, where Russia's Vladimir Putin rejected an offer from Ukrainian President Volodymyr Zelensky to sit down for peace negotiations. Recently, Ukrainian forces struck St. Petersburg using drones to hit military and oil facilities. I'm Mike Dabosky, ABC News.
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17: Chicago may have fumbled. Does Indiana capitalize? You're listening to Network Indiana. I'm John Herrick. The Chicago Bears say they're moving closer to building a new stadium in Indiana. Jake McDaniel reports.
18: The Chicago Bears Board of Directors voted Thursday to move forward with a stadium development project in Hammond. While the board hasn't figured out the exact site yet, this is the first time the Bears Board has voted on any stadium site. The Bears chairman and CEO say the project will connect Northwest Indiana to Chicago's south side, creating a world-class stadium experience for fans. Jake McDaniel, Network Indiana.
17: Chicago Mayor Brandon Johnson says this isn't over, though, and he'll fight to keep the Bears in his city. A teenager with no prior arrest now faces attempted robbery and murder charges in the killing of Brett Scroggum, who police say was shot in the head last week in a downtown Indianapolis parking garage. Marion County Prosecutor Ryan Mears.
19: And when we have a conversation about the problems that this case presents, we need to be serious and honest about what the problem is. And the problem is that too many kids have access to guns in our community.
17: Meir says the court would have to decide whether to charge the child as an adult, and that is a separate legal process. Indiana gas at $3.52 a gallon on average today, according to AAA. This week has been dry throughout Indiana, and next week is supposed to be different. That's the message from Aaron Updike at the National Weather Service in Indianapolis. He says rain sticks around through the weekend.
20: And then we get additional rain chances on Monday from another system. So really, we're not looking at rain chances completely ending until mid to late next week. So it'll be a pretty wet stretch.
17: He's also urging you to watch out for high wind gusts at times, too. The Indiana State Museum and Historic Sites will allow free admission at all 12 of its locations on Saturday, June 20th, to celebrate Juneteenth. The staff there says they'll offer a wide variety of family-friendly activities, vendors, entertainment, and more. I'm John Herrick, and you're listening to Network Indiana.
14: 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Some congressmen use it to make millions in the stock market. 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So Senator Todd Young is fighting to end it. Young is pushing to ban Congress from trading stocks, period. And President Trump agrees.
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4: 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This afternoon, mostly sunny with a high near 83. Tonight, mostly clear with a low around 57. Looking ahead to Thursday, it will be mostly sunny, reaching a high near 86. Thursday night brings partly cloudy skies with a low around 64. Currently, it's 82 and partly cloudy. I'm Bill Banks. 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
2: This is a Bloomberg Money Minute. U.S. job growth topped all forecasts in May, and the unemployment rate held steady at 4.3%. Non-farm payrolls increased 172,000 last month, and hiring in March and April was stronger than previously reported. The figures boosted bets that the Fed will consider an interest rate hike this year in order to contain inflation, and that sent stocks tumbling. The Dow fell 695 points, the Nasdaq plunged 1,122, the S&P lost 201. Meanwhile, Bitcoin fell below $60,000 today for the first time since October 2024, extending its reversal from market darling after the re-election of Donald Trump to a casualty of a rapidly changing speculative landscape. The largest cryptocurrency slumped as much as 6%. Bitcoin has lost more than half its value since reaching a peak above $126,000 in October last year and is now worth less than it was when crypto-friendly Trump retook the White House. Erica Herskowitz, Bloomberg Radio.
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9: How the discovery of New World screwworm in Texas could impact cattle producers here in Indiana. I'm CJ Miller, and this is Hoosier Ag Today News.
10: This is an animal health issue. This is not a food safety issue. So consumers do not have to be concerned about this.
9: That's Dr. Ron Lemonager, beef extension specialist with Purdue University. He notes the most immediate threat to cattle across the Midwest would come from either interstate animal transport or wildlife movement.
10: Any warm-blooded animal is susceptible to

Near 83. Tonight, mostly clear with a low around 57. Looking ahead to Thursday, it will be mostly sunny, reaching a high near 86. Thursday night brings partly cloudy skies with a low around 64. Currently, it's 82 and partly cloudy. I'm Bill Banks. 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
2: Chicago Bears, welcome to Indiana. That's the message from Indiana Governor Mike Braun after the franchise announced the decision to advance the stadium project in Hammond, Indiana. This, the next big step in the state housing to NFL teams. All is right with the Indiana Fever. Our network Indiana's Landon Coons.
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2: Audio courtesy of the Fever Radio Network. Win number one in Commissioner's Cup play. This comes after a week of turmoil around the franchise. A much needed win, according to Fever superstar Caitlin Clark.
4: Hopefully it makes a lot of people just be quiet. Like, and I know there's always going to be conversation, and I totally respect that, and I always understand that. Like, the sky's not falling. This group is connected, and we hadn't been playing our best basketball, and even though we played it for one game tonight, that doesn't mean we are where we want to be. It also shows what we're capable of and what we can do, and I think it spoke a lot to the character of the people that we have on our team.
2: Indiana continues cup play this weekend, tomorrow heading to New York to play the Liberty at 8 p.m. Eastern. Indiana Pacers fans, on this day last year, that's the shot that Tyrese Halliburton hit to steal game one of the NBA Finals from the Pacers Radio Network.
5: Halliburton has it with three, driving with two, pulling up, and hitting with 0.3 seconds to go. How many more times can this team do that?
2: 1 year later, it's the Knicks and Spurs, game two of the Finals tonight at 8:30. The NTT IndyCar Series heads to the Worldwide Technology Raceway for the Bomarito Automotive Group 500. Practice begins tomorrow at 12:30 p.m. Eastern. Qualifying follows at 4:30. Green flag is Sunday night at 9 o'clock p.m. Eastern. 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A big day in Major League Baseball. The Chicago Cubs start a homestand against the San Francisco Giants at 6:40. The White Sox head east to take on the Philadelphia Phillies in the Tigers welcome the Seattle Mariners to Detroit. Then at 8:15, the St. Louis Cardinals and the Cincinnati Reds do battle from Busch Stadium, while the Cleveland Guardians head to Texas to play the Rangers. For Network Indiana Sports, I'm Landon Coons.
6: I'm Tom Graham. Russian leader Vladimir Putin is rejecting Ukrainian President Volodymyr Zelensky's offer for a one-on-one meeting addressing the ongoing war. Fox's Tanya J. Powers.
7: The refusal follows an open letter to Putin that Zelensky published on Thursday, offering to resume peace talks while also taunting Putin over things like inflation and Russia's dependence on China, and saying, quote, after 26 years in power, age is beginning to take its toll.
6: Putin is 73 years old. U.S. employers added 172,000 jobs in May. That, according to a newly released report from the Labor Department, Trump administration claims their policies are responsible for the better than expected numbers.
8: Proven policies like reshoring manufacturing, bringing jobs here to our country, unleashing American energy tax cuts.
6: White House Principal Deputy Press Secretary Anna Kelly speaking there. 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
2: Chicago may have fumbled. Does Indiana capitalize? You're listening to Network Indiana. I'm John Herrick. The Chicago Bears say they're moving closer to building a new stadium in Indiana. Jake McDaniel reports.
3: The Chicago Bears Board of Directors voted Thursday to move forward with a stadium development project in Hammond. While the board hasn't figured out the exact site yet, this is the first time the Bears Board has voted on any stadium site. The Bears chairman and CEO say the project will connect Northwest Indiana to Chicago's South Side, creating a world-class stadium experience for fans. Jake McDaniel, Network Indiana.
2: Chicago Mayor Brandon Johnson says this isn't over, though, and he'll fight to keep the Bears in his city. A teenager with no prior arrest now faces attempted robbery and murder charges in the killing of Brett Scroggum, who police say was shot in the head last week in a downtown Indianapolis parking garage. Marion County Prosecutor Ryan Mears.
4: And when we have a conversation about the problems that this case presents, we need to be serious and honest about what the problem is. And the problem is that too many kids have access to guns in our community.
2: Meir says the court would have to decide whether to charge the child as an adult, and that is a separate legal process. Indiana gas at $3.52 a gallon on average today, according to AAA. This week has been dry throughout Indiana, and next week is supposed to be different. That's the message from Aaron Updike at the National Weather Service in Indianapolis. He says rain sticks around through the weekend.
5: And then we get additional rain chances on Monday from another system. So really, we're not looking at rain chances completely ending until mid to late next week. So it'll be a pretty wet stretch.
2: He's also urging you to watch out for high wind gusts at times, too. The Indiana State Museum and Historic Sites will allow free admission at all 12 of its locations on Saturday, June 20th, to celebrate Juneteenth. The staff there says they'll offer a wide variety of family-friendly activities, vendors, entertainment, and more. I'm John Herrick, and you're listening to Network Indiana.
0: Congress has access to all kinds of insider information. Some congressmen use it to make millions in the stock market. That's not right. So Senator Todd Young is fighting to end it. Young is pushing to ban Congress from trading stocks, period. And President Trump agrees.
6: Let's also ensure that members of Congress cannot corruptly profit from using insider information. 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
0: Todd Young has never traded stocks in Congress, not once. Young's a Marine. He gets it. 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Thanks, Senator Todd Young, for doing the right thing. And together, let's tell Congress.
6: Let's also ensure that members of Congress cannot corruptly profit from using insider information. 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
7: From the Tri-County Weather Center, I'm Bill Banks on All News 1520 WKVI. 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This afternoon, mostly cloudy with a high near 82. A chance of showers and thunderstorms likely. Tonight, mostly cloudy with a low around 67. Showers and thunderstorms likely. Looking ahead to Saturday, partly sunny with a high near 83. Showers and thunderstorms likely. Currently, it's 80 and overcast. I'm Bill Banks. 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
9: This is a Bloomberg Money Minute. U.S. job growth topped all forecasts in May, and the unemployment rate held steady at 4.3%. Non-farm payrolls increased 172,000 last month, and hiring in March and April was stronger than previously reported. The figures boosted bets that the Fed will consider an interest rate hike this year in order to contain inflation, and that sent stocks tumbling. The Dow fell 695 points, the Nasdaq plunged 1,122, the S&P lost 201. Meanwhile, Bitcoin fell below $60,000 today for the first time since October 2024, extending its reversal from market darling after the re-election of Donald Trump to a casualty of a rapidly changing speculative landscape. The largest cryptocurrency slumped as much as 6%. Bitcoin has lost more than half its value since reaching a peak above $126,000 in October last year and is now worth less than it was when crypto-friendly Trump retook the White House. Erica Herskowitz, Bloomberg Radio.
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8: How the discovery of New World screwworm in Texas could impact cattle producers here in Indiana. I'm CJ Miller, and this is Hoosier Ag Today News.
9: This is an animal health issue. This is not a food safety issue. So consumers do not have to be concerned about this.
8: That's Dr. Ron Lemonager, beef extension specialist with Purdue University. He notes the most immediate threat to cattle across the Midwest would come from either interstate animal transport or wildlife movement.
9: Any warm-blooded animal is susceptible to the infection. If we monitor wounds, okay, anytime we get blood, cows that are calving, for example, the animal that does not have any wounds or blood on the surface are probably immune to it. But anytime we've got a wound or blood, those are the animals that are going to be the most vulnerable.
8: 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It's at HoosierAgToday.com. I'm CJ Miller, Hoosier Ag Today News.
10: 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This afternoon, mostly cloudy with a high near 82. A chance of showers and thunderstorms likely. Tonight, mostly cloudy with a low around 67. Showers and thunderstorms likely. Looking ahead to Saturday, partly sunny with a high near 83. Showers and thunderstorms likely. Currently, it's 80 and overcast. I'm Bill Banks. 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
14: The Chicago Bears are closer to building a new stadium in Indiana. Jake McDaniel reports.
15: The Chicago Bears Board of Directors voted Thursday to move forward with a stadium development project in Hammond. While the board hasn't figured out the exact site yet, this is the first time the Bears Board has voted on any stadium site. The Bears chairman and CEO say the project will connect Northwest Indiana to Chicago's South Side, creating a world-class stadium experience for fans. Jake McDaniel, Network Indiana.
14: And don't forget, tomorrow it's baseball action here on Max 98.3. Our game of the week, Bremen takes on Bluffton. 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
12: ABC News, I'm Mike Dubusky. President Trump upping the pressure on the incoming acting director of national intelligence, Bill Pulte, telling the Wall Street Journal the ODNI is too big and that cuts are needed. The president also weighing in on the latest jobs report, calling it great. The Department of Labor statistics this morning showing the country gained 172,000 jobs, nearly double predictions.
16: Leisure and hospitality went on a hiring spree in May, adding 70,000 jobs, including 48,000 just in food services and drinking places alone. Local government also saw a strong month, and healthcare continues to show strong gains. Meanwhile, we're continuing to see a decline or stagnation in white-collar jobs. Financial activities took the biggest hit, declining by 22,000 jobs in May, and now down 107,000 jobs since a recent peak in May of 2025.
12: ABC's Taylor Dunn. And an appeals court heard arguments today from the president's lawyers who are challenging a decision that halts construction of a new ballroom at the White House. This is ABC News. No real movement yet when it comes to peace negotiations between the U.S. and Iran after President Trump rejected a potential plan. ABC's Tom Sufi Burridge reports from Israel.
17: President Trump was talking about a potential plan that was on the cards, he says, at the very beginning of the war. It would have involved special forces, U.S. special forces, airdropping into Iran. He said heavy equipment would also have been airlifted into those areas. And the idea was for those special forces to conduct some kind of engineering operation to extract some of, or if not all of, Iran's stocks of enriched uranium, which are thought to be buried deep within mountains.
12: To the war in Ukraine, where Russia's Vladimir Putin rejected an offer from Ukrainian President Volodymyr Zelensky to sit down for peace negotiations. Recently, Ukrainian forces struck St. Petersburg using drones to hit military and oil facilities. I'm Mike Dubusky, ABC News.
18: 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I've been surfing here since I was a kid. Now, seeing my grandson out on the water, it means everything to me. 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
22: Chicago may have fumbled. Does Indiana capitalize? You're listening to Network Indiana. I'm John Herrick. The Chicago Bears say they're moving closer to building a new stadium in Indiana. Jake McDaniel reports.
15: The Chicago Bears Board of Directors voted Thursday to move forward with a stadium development project in Hammond. While the board hasn't figured out the exact site yet, this is the first time the Bears Board has voted on any stadium site. The Bears chairman and CEO say the project will connect Northwest Indiana to Chicago's South Side, creating a world-class stadium experience for fans. Jake McDaniel, Network Indiana.
22: Chicago Mayor Brandon Johnson says this isn't over, though, and he'll fight to keep the Bears in his city. A teenager with no prior arrest now faces attempted robbery and murder charges in the killing of Brett Scroggum, who police say was shot in the head last week in a downtown Indianapolis parking garage. Marion County Prosecutor Ryan Mears.
23: And when we have a conversation about the problems that this case presents, we need to be serious and honest about what the problem is. And the problem is that too many kids have access to guns in our community.
22: Meir says the court would have to decide whether to charge the child as an adult, and that is a separate legal process. Indiana gas at $3.52 a gallon on average today, according to AAA. This week has been dry throughout Indiana, and next week is supposed to be different. That's the message from Aaron Updike at the National Weather Service in Indianapolis. He says rain sticks around through the weekend.
0: And then we get additional rain chances on Monday from another system. So really, we're not looking at rain chances completely ending until mid to late next week. So it'll be a pretty wet stretch.
22: He's also urging you to watch out for high wind gusts at times, too. The Indiana State Museum and Historic Sites will allow free admission at all 12 of its locations on Saturday, June 20th, to celebrate Juneteenth. The staff there says they'll offer a wide variety of family-friendly activities, vendors, entertainment, and more. I'm John Herrick, and you're listening to Network Indiana.
1: 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Some congressmen use it to make millions in the stock market. 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So Senator Todd Young is fighting to end it. 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And President Trump agrees.
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10: 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This afternoon, mostly cloudy with a high near 82. A chance of showers and thunderstorms likely. Tonight, mostly cloudy with a low around 67. Showers and thunderstorms likely. Looking ahead to Saturday, partly sunny with a high near 83. Showers and thunderstorms likely. Currently, it's 80 and overcast. I'm Bill Banks. 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
3: This is a Bloomberg Money Minute. U.S. job growth topped all forecasts in May, and the unemployment rate held steady at 4.3%. Non-farm payrolls increased 172,000 last month, and hiring in March and April was stronger than previously reported. The figures boosted bets that the Fed will consider an interest rate hike this year in order to contain inflation, and that sent stocks tumbling. The Dow fell 695 points, the Nasdaq plunged 1,122, the S&P lost 201. Meanwhile, Bitcoin fell below $60,000 today for the first time since October 2024, extending its reversal from market darling after the re-election of Donald Trump to a casualty of a rapidly changing speculative landscape. The largest cryptocurrency slumped as much as 6%. Bitcoin has lost more than half its value since reaching a peak above $126,000 in October last year and is now worth less than it was when crypto-friendly Trump retook the White House. Erica Herskowitz, Bloomberg Radio.
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30: This is an animal health issue. This is not a food safety issue. So consumers do not have to be concerned about this.
29: That's Dr. Ron Lemonager, beef extension specialist with Purdue University. He notes the most immediate threat to cattle across the Midwest would come from either interstate animal transport or wildlife movement.
30: 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But anytime we've got a wound or blood, those are the animals that are going to be the most vulnerable.
29: 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It's at HoosierAgToday.com. I'm CJ Miller, Hoosier Ag Today News.
10: From the Tri-County Weather Center, I'm Bill Banks on All News 1520 WKVI. 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This afternoon, mostly cloudy with a high near 82. A chance of showers and thunderstorms likely. Tonight, mostly cloudy with a low around 67. Showers and thunderstorms likely. Looking ahead to Saturday, partly sunny with a high near 83. Showers and thunderstorms likely. Currently, it's 80 and overcast. I'm Bill Banks. 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
31: AP News, I'm Ben Thomas. The May jobs report came in stronger than expected this morning. The Labor Department says U.S. employers added 172,000 jobs. Ed Donahue has more.
32: The unemployment rate stayed at a low 4.3%. The job market has been recovering this year from a miserable 2025. So far, shrugging off higher energy prices and increased economic uncertainty since the start of the Iran war.
33: I guess I was surprised a little bit, but not too much.
32: White House economic advisor Kevin Hassett.
33: The supply side policies of President Trump, from deregulation to the Big Beautiful Bill to no tax on overtime, that it's having a big positive supply side effect, and that's something that keeps surprising Wall Street economists over and over.
32: With just 5 months to go before the midterm elections, Americans have grown increasingly frustrated by growing cost, and it's unclear if the strong job numbers this year will change their gloomy view of the economy. Polls show President Trump's approval rating on the economy is falling sharply. I'm Ed Donahue.
0: The strong jobs report has traders on Wall Street guessing the Federal Reserve could be forced to hike, not cut, interest rates at some point this year. While big tech companies weigh down the broader market, the S&P plunged 2.6% to end its first losing week in the last 10. The Dow fell 695 points, or 1.4%, while the tech-heavy NASDAQ fell 4.2%. NVIDIA and Broadcom among the heaviest weights on the market. Oil prices fell, Brent crude settling just above $93 per barrel. U.S. gasoline prices continue drifting downward. AAA puts the nationwide average for a gallon of regular grade at $4.22. In other news, a federal judge has struck down a Trump administration policy making it harder for immigrants from 39 countries to stay or enter the country. And President Trump says he wants the acting National Intelligence Director, Bill Pulte, to cut the office further.
2: It's way too high for way too long. Yeah, I would mind.
0: This is AP News. In Nepal, the family of a Sherpa guide recovering in hospital after surviving a week on the slopes of Mount Everest is questioning the delayed rescue effort. Donna Warder has more.
7: A helicopter lands on the roof of a hospital in Kathmandu carrying a Sherpa guide who was found crawling to base camp on Mount Everest Thursday, a week after he went missing. 52-year-old Dawa Sherpa and his client were among the last climbers on the mountain. As the climbing season came to an end and the route was dismantled, the client had made it back to base camp. Dawa's wife and daughter, who had already begun several days of funeral rituals, rushed to the hospital. The daughter says, "When we first heard about it, we could not be sure about it, if that person was indeed our father. So to be certain, we asked for photos to be sent, and only then we were sure and were very happy." I'm Donna Warder.
0: More news at apnews.com. I'm Ben Thomas. Thanks for listening.
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16: Chicago may have fumbled. Does Indiana capitalize? You're listening to Network Indiana. I'm John Herrick. The Chicago Bears say they're moving closer to building a new stadium in Indiana. Jake McDaniel reports.
17: The Chicago Bears Board of Directors voted Thursday to move forward with a stadium development project in Hammond. While the board hasn't figured out the exact site yet, this is the first time the Bears Board has voted on any stadium site. The Bears chairman and CEO say the project will connect Northwest Indiana to Chicago's South Side, creating a world-class stadium experience for fans. Jake McDaniel, Network Indiana.
16: Chicago Mayor Brandon Johnson says this isn't over, though, and he'll fight to keep the Bears in his city. A teenager with no prior arrest now faces attempted robbery and murder charges in the killing of Brett Scroggum, who police say was shot in the head last week in a downtown Indianapolis parking garage. Marion County Prosecutor Ryan Mears.
18: And when we have a conversation about the problems that this case presents, we need to be serious and honest about what the problem is. And the problem is that too many kids have access to guns in our community.
16: Mears says the court would have to decide whether to charge the child as an adult, and that is a separate legal process. Indiana gas at $3.52 a gallon on average today, according to AAA. This week has been dry throughout Indiana, and next week is supposed to be different. That's the message from Aaron Updike at the National Weather Service in Indianapolis. He says rain sticks around through the weekend.
19: And then we get additional rain chances on Monday from another system. So really, we're not looking at rain chances completely ending until mid to late next week. So it'll be a pretty wet stretch.
16: He's also urging you to watch out for high wind gusts at times, too. The Indiana State Museum and Historic Sites will allow free admission at all 12 of its locations on Saturday, June 20th, to celebrate Juneteenth. The staff there says they'll offer a wide variety of family-friendly activities, vendors, entertainment, and more. I'm John Herrick, and you're listening to Network Indiana.
1: 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Some congressmen use it to make millions in the stock market. 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So Senator Todd Young is fighting to end it. Young is pushing to ban Congress from trading stocks, period. And President Trump agrees.
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3: Let's also ensure that members of Congress cannot corruptly profit from using insider information. 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
10: 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This afternoon, mostly cloudy with a high near 82. A chance of showers and thunderstorms likely. Tonight, mostly cloudy with a low around 67. Showers and thunderstorms likely. Looking ahead to Saturday, partly sunny with a high near 83. Showers and thunderstorms likely. Currently, it's 80 and overcast. I'm Bill Banks. 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
4: This is a Bloomberg Money Minute. U.S. job growth topped all forecasts in May, and the unemployment rate held steady at 4.3%. Non-farm payrolls increased 172,000 last month, and hiring in March and April was stronger than previously reported. The figures boosted bets that the Fed will consider an interest rate hike this year in order to contain inflation, and that sent stocks tumbling. The Dow fell 695 points, the Nasdaq plunged 1,122, the S&P lost 201. Meanwhile, Bitcoin fell below $60,000 today for the first time since October 2024, extending its reversal from market darling after the re-election of Donald Trump to a casualty of a rapidly changing speculative landscape. The largest cryptocurrency slumped as much as 6%. Bitcoin has lost more than half its value since reaching a peak above $126,000 in October last year and is now worth less than it was when crypto-friendly Trump retook the White House. Erica Herskowitz, Bloomberg Radio.
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5: This is an animal health issue. This is not a food safety issue. So consumers do not have to be concerned about this.
2: That's Dr. Ron Lemonager, beef extension specialist with Purdue University. 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
5: 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But anytime we've got a wound or blood, those are the animals that are going to be the most vulnerable.
2: 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It's at HoosierAgToday.com. I'm CJ Miller, Hoosier Ag Today News.
7: From the Tri-County Weather Center, I'm Bill Banks on All News 1520 WKVI. 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This afternoon, mostly cloudy with a high near 82. A chance of showers and thunderstorms likely. Tonight, mostly cloudy with a low around 67. Showers and thunderstorms likely. Looking ahead to Saturday, partly sunny with a high near 83. Showers and thunderstorms likely. Currently, it's 80 and overcast. I'm Bill Banks. 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
24: Chicago Bears, welcome to Indiana. That's the message from Indiana Governor Mike Braun after the franchise announced the decision to advance the stadium project in Hammond, Indiana. This, the next big step in the state housing to NFL teams. All is right with the Indiana Fever. Our network Indiana's Landon Coons.
25: 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Final score 83-71.
24: Audio courtesy of the Fever Radio Network. Win number one in Commissioner's Cup play. This comes after a week of turmoil around the franchise. A much needed win, according to Fever superstar Caitlin Clark.
26: Hopefully it makes a lot of people just be quiet. Like, and I know there's always going to be conversation, and I totally respect that, and I always understand that. Like, the sky's not falling. This group is connected, and we hadn't been playing our best basketball, and even though we played it for one game tonight, that doesn't mean we are where we want to be. It also shows what we're capable of and what we can do, and I think it spoke a lot to the character of the people that we have on our team.
24: Indiana continues cup play this weekend, tomorrow heading to New York to play the Liberty at 8 p.m. Eastern. Indiana Pacers fans, on this day last year, that's the shot that Tyrese Halliburton hit to steal game one of the NBA Finals from the Pacers Radio Network.
27: Halliburton has it with three, driving with two, pulling up, and hitting with 0.3 seconds to go. How many more times can this team do that?
24: 1 year later, it's the Knicks and Spurs, game two of the Finals tonight at 8:30. The NTT IndyCar Series heads to the Worldwide Technology Raceway for the Bomarito Automotive Group 500. Practice begins tomorrow at 12:30 p.m. Eastern. Qualifying follows at 4:30. Green flag is Sunday night at 9 o'clock p.m. Eastern. 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A big day in Major League Baseball. The Chicago Cubs start a homestand against the San Francisco Giants. At 6:40, the White Sox head east to take on the Philadelphia Phillies. In the Tigers welcome the Seattle Mariners to Detroit. Then at 8:15, the St. Louis Cardinals and the Cincinnati Reds do battle from Busch Stadium, while the Cleveland Guardians head to Texas to play the Rangers. For Network Indiana Sports, I'm Landon Coons.
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0: ABC News, I'm Mike DeBusky. President Trump calling for cuts to U.S. intelligence services and putting pressure on the incoming acting director of National Intelligence, Bill Pulte.
8: I wouldn't mind. I've heard that's way too high for way too long. Yeah, I wouldn't mind. If he cut, I wouldn't mind that.
0: Markets ended the week down on concerns interest rates could go up again. That's despite a jobs report which found the economy added more than 170,000 positions last month. Justin Wolfers is with the University of Michigan Economics Department and says unemployment remains steady as well.
14: We're currently in what people are calling a low-hire, low-fire labor market. No one's losing their job. That's good news. But what that means is there's no new job openings for college graduates to go into. And so young folks right now are finding a little harder than most.
0: And lawyers for President Trump making the argument before an appeals court today that the construction of the White House ballroom does not need approval from Congress. This is ABC News. Cars for Kids is allowed to continue airing its ads in California. A few weeks ago, a judge there ruled the ad had to stop airing because most of the money did not go to needy children. Instead, it's generally used to finance teen trips to Israel. An appellate court now has ruled that the ads can keep playing in the state, at least for now. ABC's Alex Stone has more.
15: Cars for Kids, they have said through all of this, they're going to fight it, that the money does go to help children that are in need. Cars for Kids saying that they applaud today's court ruling, allowing the ads to continue airing in California, goes on to say, Cars for Kids programs benefit a wide array of children and teenagers. The uninterrupted airing of the ads will enable the charity to continue funding its programs for children and families.
0: Police in Los Angeles are investigating the murder of longtime character actor James Handy, who was reportedly stabbed by his girlfriend's son outside their home on Wednesday. And Anthony Head has died, the British actor from Buffy the Vampire Slayer. He was 72. I'm Mike DeBusky, ABC News.
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29: Chicago may have fumbled. Does Indiana capitalize? You're listening to Network Indiana. I'm John Herrick. The Chicago Bears say they're moving closer to building a new stadium in Indiana. Jake McDaniel reports.
30: The Chicago Bears Board of Directors voted Thursday to move forward with a stadium development project in Hammond. While the board hasn't figured out the exact site yet, this is the first time the Bears Board has voted on any stadium site. The Bears chairman and CEO say the project will connect Northwest Indiana to Chicago's south side, creating a world-class stadium experience for fans. Jake McDaniel, Network Indiana.
29: Chicago Mayor Brandon Johnson says this isn't over, though, and he'll fight to keep the Bears in his city. A teenager with no prior arrest now faces attempted robbery and murder charges in the killing of Brett Scroggum, who police say was shot in the head last week in a downtown Indianapolis parking garage. Marion County Prosecutor Ryan Mears.
31: And when we have a conversation about the problems that this case presents, we need to be serious and honest about what the problem is. And the problem is that too many kids have access to guns in our community.
29: Mears says the court would have to decide whether to charge the child as an adult, and that is a separate legal process. Indiana gas at $3.52 a gallon on average today, according to AAA. This week has been dry throughout Indiana, and next week is supposed to be different. That's the message from Aaron Updike at the National Weather Service in Indianapolis. He says rain sticks around through the weekend.
32: And then we get additional rain chances on Monday from another system. So really, we're not looking at rain chances
1: completely ending until mid to late next week. So it'll be a pretty wet stretch.
29: He's also urging you to watch out for high wind gusts at times, too. The Indiana State Museum and Historic Sites will allow free admission at all 12 of its locations on Saturday, June 20th, to celebrate Juneteenth. The staff there says they'll offer a wide variety of family-friendly activities, vendors, entertainment, and more. I'm John Herrick, and you're listening to Network Indiana.
3: 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Some congressmen use it to make millions in the stock market. 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So Senator Todd Young is fighting to end it. 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
5: A press release from the Indiana Department of Transportation states that its contractor, Reith Riley Construction, will close the ramp from U.S. 35 to U.S. 30 eastbound on or after Wednesday, June 10th, and it will remain closed through mid-July. I'm Becca Shepherd for Stark County Family Dentistry from the WKVI Information Center. Motorists should seek alternate routes. The official detour will follow U.S. 35, State Road 8, and State Road 39. This ramp closure is to facilitate work on the U.S. 30 resurfacing project between U.S. 35 and Union Road, with alternating lane closures through the end of November. No left turns from U.S. 30 are permitted through the work zone, and motorists crossing or turning onto U.S. 30 should exercise caution. Currently, the eastbound lanes are closed, and westbound lanes are converted to two-way traffic. When approaching U.S. 30 on intersecting roads from the south going northbound, motorists should stop in the median to check for traffic before completing their movement. This project will consist of two phases, with the phase switch planned for mid-August. During phase two, the eastbound lanes will be two-way traffic and westbound will be closed for construction. Ramp closures will occur at the U.S. 30 and U.S. 35 interchange towards the end of each phase of construction due to where the work is occurring. NDOT encourages drivers to allow extra time when traveling through the area and to follow traffic directions carefully. Motorists should slow down, exercise caution, and drive distraction-free through all work zones. A map with the affected area can be found online at WKVI.com. The Eastern Pulaski Community School Corporation will be holding a school board meeting this upcoming Monday, June 8th, followed immediately by an executive session. The regular board meeting is scheduled to begin at 5:30 p.m. Eastern Time and will be held at the Meeting Conference Center of Winnemac Community High School, which is located at 715 School Drive in Winnemac. There will be a section of the meeting set aside for public comment after the meeting is called to order and the agenda is approved. Under the Consent Agenda Items section of the agenda, board members will discuss and vote on the approval of past meeting minutes, as well as financial and personnel items. Under Action and Discussion Items, the board will conduct second readings of its classified athletic and corporation handbooks. Board members will conduct a first reading of the NEOLA policy update. They will discuss donations and meal prices, as well as curriculum and overnight trips. After any additional board topics, the meeting will move on to the superintendent's report, followed by board comments. The meeting, which is open to the public, will then be adjourned. Immediately following the school board meeting will be an executive session. The subject of the executive session is to receive information about and to interview prospective employees. A reminder that executive sessions are not open to the public. Yesterday, WKVI reported preliminary information about a garage fire that took place in Stark County this week on June 3rd. Knox Center Township Fire Department Fire Chief Kenny Fost shared additional details with WKVI in regards to the garage fire that took place Wednesday evening.
6: We were dispatched for an attached garage fire in the East 5000 block of 100 North. Upon our arrival, we found that the garage was heavily involved and the fire was moving into the residence part. Our initial attack crew made a quick knockdown that kept it from extending into the actual living portion of the house. There was extensive fire damage to the garage. However, the majority of the actual living part of the house was mainly smoke, water, and heat damage.
5: Foss shared that there were five occupants home at the time of the fire and that all of them made it out safely with no injuries reported during the incident. Other responding agencies to the scene included Hamlet Fire Territory, Bass Lake, California Township Fire Department, North Judson Wayne Township Fire Department, the Washington Township Fire Department, and Stark County EMS. Foss stated that he contacted the Indiana State Fire Marshal's office, who sent an investigator to the scene. At this time, the fire is being ruled as accidental. WKVI News and Information on the Hour is brought to you by Dr. Andrew Frazier and the staff over at Stark County Family Dentistry in Knox. Now in their location on Highway 35 next to First Source Bank. 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I'm Becca Shepherd from the WKVI Information Center. 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
2: From the Tri-County Weather Center, I'm Bill Banks on All News 1520 WKVI. 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This afternoon, mostly cloudy with a high near 82. A chance of showers and thunderstorms likely. Tonight, mostly cloudy with a low around 67. Showers and thunderstorms likely. Looking ahead to Saturday, partly sunny with a high near 83. Showers and thunderstorms likely. Currently, it's 80 and overcast. I'm Bill Banks. 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
10: This is a Bloomberg Money Minute. U.S. job growth topped all forecasts in May, and the unemployment rate held steady at 4.3%. Non-farm payrolls increased 172,000 last month, and hiring in March and April was stronger than previously reported. The figures boosted bets that the Fed will consider an interest rate hike this year in order to contain inflation, and that sent stocks tumbling. The Dow fell 695 points, the Nasdaq plunged 1,122, the S&P lost 201. Meanwhile, Bitcoin fell below $60,000 today for the first time since October 2024, extending its reversal from market darling after the re-election of Donald Trump to a casualty of a rapidly changing speculative landscape. The largest cryptocurrency slumped as much as 6%. Bitcoin has lost more than half its value since reaching a peak above $126,000 in October last year and is now worth less than it was when crypto-friendly Trump retook the White House. Erica Herskowitz, Bloomberg Radio.
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21: 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Now, here's a fancy one right here. 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
3: 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I'm CJ Miller, and this is Hoosier Ag Today News.
4: This is an animal health issue. This is not a food safety issue. So consumers do not have to be concerned about this.
3: That's Dr. Ron Lemonager, beef extension specialist with Purdue University. 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
4: Any warm-blooded animal is susceptible to the infection. 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But anytime we've got a wound or blood, those are the animals that are going to be the most vulnerable.
3: Read the full story. It's at HoosierAgToday.com. I'm CJ Miller, Hoosier Ag Today News.
5: From the Tri-County Weather Center, I'm Bill Banks on All News 1520 WKVI. 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This afternoon, mostly cloudy with a high near 82. A chance of showers and thunderstorms likely. Tonight, mostly cloudy with a low around 67. Showers and thunderstorms likely. Looking ahead to Saturday, partly sunny with a high near 83. Showers and thunderstorms likely. Currently, it's 80 and overcast. I'm Bill Banks. 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
9: The Chicago Bears are heading to Hammond. According to a press release from the team, the Bears' board of directors voted to advance the stadium project in Northwest Indiana, effectively leaving the state of Illinois. Indiana Governor Mike Braun released a statement welcoming one of the NFL's longest tenured franchises to the Hoosier State. The Indiana Fever are back to normal. I'm Network Indiana's Landon Coons.
10: Caitlin goes behind the back against Gray and nails the three! With a silly as she goes back down the court. Defense! CC's like that!
9: Audio courtesy of the Fever Radio Network. After a week of trouble in the Circle City, things are restored for Caitlin Clark and company. A 12-point win over the Atlanta Dream to start the Commissioner's Cup play. The WNBA's in-season tournament that Indiana won last year. Star guard Kelsey Mitchell scores a game-high 25 and says Indiana's full team meeting this week got them back on track.
11: I think it speaks to culture. I think over the last couple of days, from our last day in Portland, from the time we hopped on a plane as a group, our energy shifted as a group, and I think that our culture, you know, constantly made changes. And I think that when you have hard conversations as a group, pour into one another, you get days like this because you actually poured in, you did the work the right way.
9: The Fever continue Commissioner's Cup play this weekend, heading to New York to play the Liberty tomorrow night. In the NTT IndyCar Series, Kyle Kirkwood looks to defend his win from 1 year ago at the Worldwide Technology Raceway for the Bomarito Automotive Group 500. Practice begins tomorrow at 12:30 p.m. Eastern. Qualifying follows at 4:30. Green flag is Sunday night at 9 o'clock p.m. Eastern. 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Pacers fans, 365 days ago, this happened.
12: Halliburton looking. Halliburton driving. Pulls off. Jump shot. It's good! It's good! With 3/10 of a second remaining, Tyrese Halliburton does it again!
9: That from ESPN, the Indiana Pacers stealing game one of the NBA Finals with a last second shot over the Oklahoma City Thunder. Speaking of the finals, tonight game two sees the Knicks and Spurs from San Antonio, an 8:30 tip-off. For Network Indiana Sports, I'm Landon Coons.

0: News, I'm John Saucier. The U.S. economy adding 172,000 jobs for the month of May. The unemployment rate holding steady, 4.3%. White House Principal Deputy Press Secretary Anna Kelly telling Fox these numbers represent President Trump's ability to deliver for the American people.
1: Remember what this president did in his first term, reshoring manufacturing, lowering costs, bringing jobs back here at home, deregulation. This is a proven economic formula that this president delivered in his first term, and he's delivering again.
0: Well, this report also shows inflation remains elevated. California is still counting votes from Tuesday's primary. Republican gubernatorial candidate Steve Hilton calls for that count to be sped up.
2: We know perfectly well that when you have slow results like this, shamefully slow results like this, all it does is sow suspicion in our election system. It is their responsibility to get it done quickly.
0: America's listening to Fox News.
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8: The Bears want a new place to bear down. I'm John Herrick. You're listening to Network Indiana. The Chicago Bears are moving closer to building a new stadium in Northwest Indiana. The team's board of directors voted on Thursday to move forward with stadium development plans in Hammond, although the exact site's not been determined. The spring legislative session in Illinois is already over. Indiana Governor Mike Braun is among the many Hoosier politicians who are welcoming the Bears to Indiana. Chicago Mayor Brandon Johnson, though, said today, this vote does not mean the move to Hammond is a done deal, and they'll do all they can to keep the Bears in Chicago. Indianapolis police calling the killing of a man and the arrest of a teenager a setback. Ryan Hedrick reports.
9: IMPD Deputy Chief of Investigations Kendall Adams says he meets regularly with community groups, but their work is focused on prevention.
10: They're working with kids that don't have family structure that you mentioned. Right? When you talk about parents, what does that mean? They work in those spaces that you and I typically can't go.
9: During an announcement of charges against a 14-year-old accused of killing 23-year-old Brett Scroggum, prosecutors said they plan to seek a waiver to adult court. Adams says the city needs more mentors. Ryan Hedrick, Network Indiana.
8: A Morgantown man will spend 40 years in prison for child molesting. A Johnson County judge ordered that sentence to 44-year-old Brandon Abbott after he was convicted in April. Investigators say the abuse occurred in Franklin over a 2-year period when the victim was between 7 and 9 years old. Rain is supposed to fall and be heavy at times throughout Indiana this weekend. Aaron Updike's a meteorologist with the National Weather Service in Indianapolis.
11: The boundaries should start moving further south on Sunday, so we'll have some rain chances, but they'll be less than Saturday night.
8: But he says rain chances stick around through most of next week, with temperatures getting close to 90 at times. And the first ever nonstop flight from Indianapolis to San Juan's Luis Munoz Marine International Airport is scheduled to take off tomorrow morning. This is Network Indiana.

Bluebell doesn't fudge on deliciousness. 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
1: The ramp from US 35 to US 30 is scheduled to close. I'm Rusty Nixon, Max 98.3 FM News. Indiana Department of Transportation contractor Reith Riley Construction will close the ramp from US 35 to US 30 eastbound on or after Wednesday, June 10th through mid-July. Motorists should seek alternate routes. The official detour will follow US 35, State Road 8, and State Road 39. Ramp closures to facilitate work on the US 30 resurfacing project between 35 and Union Road, with alternating lane closures through the end of November. No left turns from US 30 are permitted through the work zone. Motorists crossing or turning onto US 30 should exercise caution. Currently, the eastbound lanes are closed, and the westbound lanes are operating as two-way traffic. When approaching US 30 on intersecting roads from the south going northbound, motorists should stop in the median to check for traffic before completing their movement. Project will consist of two phases, with the phase switch planned for mid-August. During phase two, the eastbound lanes will be two-way traffic, and the westbound lanes will be closed for construction. Ramp closures will occur at the US 30 and US 35 interchange toward the end of each construction phase due to the work being performed. NDOT encourages drivers to allow extra time when traveling through that area and follow traffic directions carefully. Motorists should slow down, exercise caution, and drive distraction-free through all work zones. Plymouth Board of Public Works and Safety and Common Council will have their meetings on Monday, June 8th. The Board of Works will begin at 6 p.m. with regular reports from the various department heads in the city. Board will discuss an executive order regarding dumpster placement and consider parking space requests for Hinterland Bookery. Immediately following, the Common Council will meet. On that agenda are second and third readings of an ordinance regarding permits and application fees for the city, two proposals to amend the zoning ordinance for the city, and an ordinance for the vacation of an alley. Updates on One Marshall County and the comprehensive plan are also on the agenda. Both meetings take place in the council chambers on the second floor of the city building. Those attending should enter by the Garrow Street entrance. If you need special accommodation to attend that meeting, please contact the ADA coordinator at 574-936-2948. Marshall County Commissioners and the County Council will convene for a special joint work session on Monday, June 8th at 2 p.m. On that agenda are discussions of miscellaneous budget matters, the jail and court funding, highway-related funding matters, the opioid settlement funds, and some other related matters. The meeting will be held in the Marshall County Building, Meeting Room 203 at 112 West Jefferson Street in Plymouth. Marshall County Council will meet on Monday, June 8th in the second floor meeting room of the county building. Council will hear subcommittee reports from the Budget and Finance Subcommittee, Highway Subcommittee, and Job Classification and Compensation Subcommittee. Abatement requests will be made for Huyen Family Farms, Homestead Dairy, Faulkner Fabricating, and Center Street Properties, in addition to additional appropriations and transfers. Meeting begins at 5:30 p.m. and will be live streamed on YouTube at Marshall County IN. I'm Rusty Nixon, Max 98.3 FM News. 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
2: From the Tri-County Weather Center, I'm Bill Banks on All News 1520 WKVI. 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This afternoon, mostly cloudy with a high near 82. A chance of showers and thunderstorms likely. Tonight, mostly cloudy with a low around 67. Showers and thunderstorms likely. Looking ahead to Saturday, partly sunny with a high near 83. Showers and thunderstorms likely. Currently, it's 80 and overcast. I'm Bill Banks. 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
5: This is a Bloomberg Money Minute. U.S. job growth topped all forecasts in May, and the unemployment rate held steady at 4.3%. Non-farm payrolls increased 172,000 last month, and hiring in March and April was stronger than previously reported. The figures boosted bets that the Fed will consider an interest rate hike this year in order to contain inflation, and that sent stocks tumbling. The Dow fell 695 points, the Nasdaq plunged 1,122, the S&P lost 201. Meanwhile, Bitcoin fell below $60,000 today for the first time since October 2024, extending its reversal from market darling after the re-election of Donald Trump to a casualty of a rapidly changing speculative landscape. The largest cryptocurrency slumped as much as 6%. Bitcoin has lost more than half its value since reaching a peak above $126,000 in October last year and is now worth less than it was when crypto-friendly Trump retook the White House. Erica Herskowitz, Bloomberg Radio.
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10: This is Ty Higgins from the Ohio AgNet. Hoosier Ag Today's founder Gary Truitt recently was honored with the Farm Broadcaster of the Year Award from our National Association of Farm Broadcasting. Gary was really surprised by the honor, but I can tell you many of us weren't. Gary's work for agriculture goes far outside his Indiana borders. Speaking for my fellow farm broadcasters, the 65 Indiana radio stations that have aired Gary's Indiana reports, many for the last three decades, and thousands of Hoosier farmers and rural listeners. Congratulations, Gary.
11: How the discovery of New World screwworm in Texas could impact cattle producers here in Indiana. I'm CJ Miller, and this is Hoosier Ag Today News.
12: This is an animal health issue. This is not a food safety issue. So consumers do not have to be concerned about this.
11: That's Dr. Ron Lemonager, beef extension specialist with Purdue University. He notes the most immediate threat to cattle across the Midwest would come from either interstate animal transport or wildlife movement.
12: Any warm-blooded animal is susceptible to the infection. If we monitor wounds, okay, anytime we get blood, cows that are calving, for example, the animal that does not have any wounds or blood on the surface are probably immune to it. But anytime we've got a wound or blood, those are the animals that are going to be the most vulnerable.
11: Read the full story. It's at HoosierAgToday.com. I'm CJ Miller, Hoosier Ag Today News.
2: From the Tri-County Weather Center, I'm Bill Banks on All News 1520 WKVI. 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This afternoon, mostly cloudy with a high near 82. A chance of showers and thunderstorms likely. Tonight, mostly cloudy with a low around 67. Showers and thunderstorms likely. Looking ahead to Saturday, partly sunny with a high near 83. Showers and thunderstorms likely. Currently, it's 80 and overcast. I'm Bill Banks. 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
1: The Chicago Bears are closer to building a new stadium in Indiana. Jake McDaniel reports.
14: The Chicago Bears Board of Directors voted Thursday to move forward with a stadium development project in Hammond. While the board hasn't figured out the exact site yet, this is the first time the Bears board has voted on any stadium site. The Bears chairman and CEO say the project will connect Northwest Indiana to Chicago's south side, creating a world-class stadium experience for fans. Jake McDaniel, Network Indiana.
1: And don't forget, tomorrow it's baseball action here on Max 98.3. Our game of the week, Bremen takes on Bluffton. 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
4: ABC News, I'm Mike DeBusky. President Trump calling for cuts to U.S. intelligence services and putting pressure on the incoming acting director of national intelligence, Bill Pulte.
15: I wouldn't mind. I've heard that's way too high for way too long. Yeah, I wouldn't mind. If he cut, I wouldn't mind that.
4: Markets ended the week down on concerns interest rates could go up again. That's despite a jobs report which found the economy added more than 170,000 positions last month. Justin Wolfers is with the University of Michigan Economics Department and says unemployment remains steady as well.
16: We're currently in what people are calling a low fire labor market. No one's losing their job. That's good news. But what that means is there's no new job openings for college graduates to go into. And so young folks right now are finding a little harder than most.
4: And lawyers for President Trump making the argument before an appeals court today that the construction of the White House ballroom does not need approval from Congress. This is ABC News. Cars for Kids is allowed to continue airing its ads in California. A few weeks ago, a judge there ruled the ad had to stop airing because most of the money did not go to needy children. Instead, it's generally used to finance teen trips to Israel. An appellate court now has ruled that the ads can keep playing in the state, at least for now. ABC's Alex Stone has more.
17: Cars for Kids, they have said through all of this, they're going to fight it, that the money does go to help children that are in need. Cars for Kids saying that they applaud today's court ruling, allowing the ads to continue airing in California, goes on to say, Cars for Kids programs benefit a wide array of children and teenagers. The uninterrupted airing of the ads will enable the charity to continue funding its programs for children and families.
4: Police in Los Angeles are investigating the murder of longtime character actor James Handy, who was reportedly stabbed by his girlfriend's son outside their home on Wednesday. And Anthony Head has died, the British actor from Buffy the Vampire Slayer. He was 72. I'm Mike DeBusky, ABC News.
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22: The Bears want a new place to bear down. I'm John Herrick. You're listening to Network Indiana. The Chicago Bears are moving closer to building a new stadium in Northwest Indiana. The team's board of directors voted on Thursday to move forward with stadium development plans in Hammond, although the exact site's not been determined. The spring legislative session in Illinois is already over. Indiana Governor Mike Braun is among the many Hoosier politicians who are welcoming the Bears to Indiana. Chicago Mayor Brandon Johnson, though, saying today this vote does not mean the move to Hammond is a done deal, and they'll do all they can to keep the Bears in Chicago. Indianapolis police calling the killing of a man and the arrest of a teenager a setback. Ryan Hedrick reports.
23: IMPD Deputy Chief of Investigations Kendall Adams says he meets regularly with community groups, but their work is focused on prevention.
24: They're working with kids that don't have family structure that you mentioned. Right. When you talk about parents, what does that mean? They work in those spaces that you and I typically can't go.
23: During an announcement of charges against a 14-year-old accused of killing 23-year-old Brett Scroggum, prosecutors said they plan to seek a waiver to adult court. Adams says the city needs more mentors. Ryan Hedrick, Network Indiana.
22: A Morgantown man will spend 40 years in prison for child molesting. A Johnson County judge ordered that sentence to 44-year-old Brandon Abbott after he was convicted in April. Investigators say the abuse occurred in Franklin over a two-year period when the victim was between 7 and 9 years old. Rain is supposed to fall and be heavy at times throughout Indiana this weekend. Aaron Updike's a meteorologist with the National Weather Service in Indianapolis.
25: The boundaries should start moving further south on Sunday, so we'll have some rain chances, but they'll be less than Saturday night.
22: But he says rain chances stick around through most of next week, with temperatures getting close to 90 at times. And the first ever nonstop flight from Indianapolis to San Juan's Luis Munoz Marine International Airport is scheduled to take off tomorrow morning. This is Network Indiana.

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1: A press release from the Indiana Department of Transportation states that its contractor, Reith Riley Construction, will close the ramp from U.S. 35 to U.S. 30 eastbound on or after Wednesday, June 10th, and it will remain closed through mid-July. I'm Becca Shepherd for Stark County Family Dentistry from the WKVI Information Center. Motorists should seek alternate routes. The official detour will follow U.S. 35, State Road 8, and State Road 39. This ramp closure is to facilitate work on the U.S. 30 resurfacing project between U.S. 35 and Union Road, with alternating lane closures through the end of November. No left turns from U.S. 30 are permitted through the work zone, and motorists crossing or turning onto U.S. 30 should exercise caution. Currently, the eastbound lanes are closed, and westbound lanes are converted to two-way traffic. When approaching U.S. 30 on intersecting roads from the south going northbound, motorists should stop in the median to check for traffic before completing their movement. This project will consist of two phases, with the phase switch planned for mid-August. During phase two, the eastbound lanes will be two-way traffic and westbound will be closed for construction. Ramp closures will occur at the U.S. 30 and U.S. 35 interchange towards the end of each phase of construction due to where the work is occurring. NDOT encourages drivers to allow extra time when traveling through the area and to follow traffic directions carefully. Motorists should slow down, exercise caution, and drive distraction-free through all work zones. A map with the affected area can be found online at WKVI.com. The Eastern Pulaski Community School Corporation will be holding a school board meeting this upcoming Monday, June 8th, followed immediately by an executive session. The regular board meeting is scheduled to begin at 5:30 p.m. Eastern Time and will be held at the Meeting Conference Center of Winnemac Community High School, which is located at 715 School Drive in Winnemac. There will be a section of the meeting set aside for public comment after the meeting is called to order and the agenda is approved. Under the Consent Agenda Items section of the agenda, board members will discuss and vote on the approval of past meeting minutes, as well as financial and personnel items. Under Action and Discussion Items, the board will conduct second readings of its classified, athletic, and corporation handbooks. Board members will conduct a first reading of the NEOLA policy update. They will discuss donations and meal prices, as well as curriculum and overnight trips. After any additional board topics, the meeting will move on to the superintendent's report, followed by board comments. The meeting, which is open to the public, will then be adjourned. Immediately following the school board meeting will be an executive session. The subject of the executive session is to receive information about and to interview prospective employees. A reminder that executive sessions are not open to the public. Yesterday, WKVI reported preliminary information about a garage fire that took place in Stark County this week on June 3rd. Knox Center Township Fire Department Fire Chief Kenny Fost shared additional details with WKVI in regards to the garage fire that took place Wednesday evening.
2: We were dispatched for an attached garage fire in the East 5000 block of 100 North. Upon our arrival, we found that the garage was heavily involved and the fire was moving into the residence part. Our initial attack crew made a quick knockdown. It kept it from extending into the actual the living portion of the house. There was extensive fire damage to the garage. However, the majority of the actual living part of the house was mainly smoke, water, and heat damage.
1: Fost shared that there were five occupants home at the time of the fire and that all of them made it out safely with no injuries reported during the incident. Other responding agencies to the scene included Hamlet Fire Territory, Bass Lake, California Township Fire Department, North Judson Wayne Township Fire Department, the Washington Township Fire Department, and Stark County EMS. Fost stated that he contacted the Indiana State Fire Marshal's Office, who sent an investigator to the scene. At this time, the fire is being ruled as accidental. WKVI News and Information on the Hour is brought to you by Dr. Andrew Frazier and the staff over at Stark County Family Dentistry in Knox. Now in their location on Highway 35 next to First Source Bank. 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
3: From the Tri-County Weather Center, I'm Bill Banks on All News 1520 WKVI. brought to you by KFC. This afternoon, mostly cloudy with a high near 82. A chance of showers and thunderstorms likely. Tonight, mostly cloudy with a low around 67. Showers and thunderstorms likely. Looking ahead to Saturday, partly sunny with a high near 83. Showers and thunderstorms likely. Currently, it's 80 and overcast. I'm Bill Banks. 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
6: This is a Bloomberg Money Minute. U.S. job growth topped all forecasts in May, and the unemployment rate held steady at 4.3%. Non-farm payrolls increased 172,000 last month, and hiring in March and April was stronger than previously reported. The figures boosted bets that the Fed will consider an interest rate hike this year in order to contain inflation, and that sent stocks tumbling. The Dow fell 695 points, the Nasdaq plunged 1,122, the S&P lost 201. Meanwhile, Bitcoin fell below $60,000 today for the first time since October 2024, extending its reversal from market darling after the re-election of Donald Trump to a casualty of a rapidly changing speculative landscape. The largest cryptocurrency slumped as much as 6%. Bitcoin has lost more than half its value since reaching a peak above $126,000 in October last year and is now worth less than it was when crypto-friendly Trump retook the White House. Erica Herskowitz, Bloomberg Radio.
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9: How the discovery of New World's screwworm in Texas could impact cattle producers here in Indiana. I'm CJ Miller, and this is Hoosier Ag Today News.
10: This is an animal health issue. This is not a food safety issue. So consumers do not have to be concerned about this.
9: That's Dr. Ron Lemonager, beef extension specialist with Purdue University. He notes the most immediate threat to cattle across the Midwest would come from either interstate animal transports or a wildlife movement.
10: Any warm-blooded animal is susceptible to the infection. If we monitor wounds, okay, anytime we get blood, cows that are calving, for example, the animal that does not have any wounds or blood on the surface are probably immune to it. But anytime we've got a wound or blood, those are the animals that are going to be the most vulnerable.
9: Read the full story. It's at HoosierAgToday.com. I'm CJ Miller, Hoosier Ag Today News.
3: From the Tri-County Weather Center, I'm Bill Banks on All News 1520 WKVI. 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This afternoon, mostly cloudy with a high near 82. A chance of showers and thunderstorms likely. Tonight, mostly cloudy with a low around 67. Showers and thunderstorms likely. Looking ahead to Saturday, partly sunny with a high near 83. Showers and thunderstorms likely. Currently, it's 80 and overcast. I'm Bill Banks. 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
12: AP News, I'm Ben Thomas. The Trump administration is defending this week's agreement to extend an Israel-Lebanon ceasefire and create Hezbollah-free zones in southern Lebanon, saying it's the best chance for peace between the two countries in years. Hezbollah has rejected the deal, and Iran insists the situation must be included in any ceasefire deal with the U.S. President Trump talked about it at a rally with farmers in Wisconsin.
13: We're going to come out of Iran very quickly, and it's going to be very strong, one way or the other, whether it's a piece of paper or the very tough way, okay? The very tough way is maybe the easier way, but we're going to come out, and your fertilizer prices are going to go way down, just like they were 4 months ago. Your fertilizer's down, your energy's down, your oil, your gas is all coming way down.
12: Meanwhile, Ed Donahue reports the president wants to reduce the number of intelligence jobs.
14: The president told the Wall Street Journal he asked acting National Intelligence Director Bill Pulte to start the process of firing employees.
15: Way too high for way too long.
14: On Air Force One.
15: If he cut, I wouldn't mind that.
14: Pulte is head of the Federal Housing Finance Agency, but has no apparent national security expertise. Earlier this week, House Minority Leader Hakeem Jeffries said Pulte is willing to say or do anything Donald Trump demands.
16: No matter how reckless, vengeful, or unlawful Donald Trump's demand may be, Bill Pulte has weaponized the federal government.
14: The president says Pulte will stay on with national intelligence until a replacement is found. I'm Ed Donahue.
12: The May jobs report came in stronger than expected. The Labor Department says U.S. employers added 172,000. The unemployment rate stayed at a low 4.3%. And stocks took a tumble. The Dow fell 695 points, or 1.4%. The S&P plunged 2.6%, the NASDAQ 4.2%. This is AP News. Game 2 of the NBA Finals in San Antonio tonight, where the Spurs look to even things with the Knicks. Last night in the NHL,
17: Seth Jarvis's one-timer at 3:56 of overtime completed the Carolina Hurricanes' rally from 2 goals down in the third in a 4-3 win over the Vegas Golden Knights to even the Stanley Cup Final at 1 game apiece.
18: It's big. You never want to lose 2 at home. So to get that one's really good for the group, and like you said, carry this into Vegas and keep it going.
17: Geffen Coolbaugh, AP Sports.
12: And if you thought you got lucky with World Cup tickets,
19: FIFA has canceled World Cup tickets issued to about 60 fans who mistakenly got them for free because of a website error during the checkout process. Soccer's ruling body is saying it regrets the error and that those tickets remain reserved for the fans who were affected to buy at the agreed price. I'm Marcela Sanchez.
12: The latest at APnews.com. I'm Ben Thomas. Thanks for listening.
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22: The Bears want a new place to bear down. I'm John Herrick. You're listening to Network Indiana. The Chicago Bears are moving closer to building a new stadium in Northwest Indiana. The team's board of directors voted on Thursday to move forward with stadium development plans in Hammond, although the exact site's not been determined. The spring legislative session in Illinois is already over. Indiana Governor Mike Braun is among the many Hoosier politicians who are welcoming the Bears to Indiana. Chicago Mayor Brandon Johnson, though, saying today this vote does not mean the move to Hammond is a done deal, and they'll do all they can to keep the Bears in Chicago. Indianapolis police calling the killing of a man and the arrest of a teenager a setback. Ryan Hedrick reports.
23: IMPD Deputy Chief of Investigations Kendale Adams says he meets regularly with community groups, but their work is focused on prevention.
24: They're working with kids that don't have family structure that you mentioned.
0: right? When you talk about parents, what does that mean? They work in those spaces that you and I typically can't go.
23: During an announcement of charges against a 14-year-old accused of killing 23-year-old Brett Scroggum, prosecutors said they plan to seek a waiver to adult court. Adams says the city needs more mentors. Ryan Hedrick, Network, Indiana.
22: A Morgantown man will spend 40 years in prison for child molesting. A Johnson County judge ordered that sentence to 44-year-old Brandon Abbott after he was convicted in April. Investigators say the abuse occurred in Franklin over a two-year period when the victim was between 7 and 9 years old. Rain is supposed to fall and be heavy at times throughout Indiana this weekend. Aaron Updike's a meteorologist with the National Weather Service in Indianapolis.
1: The boundary should start moving further south on Sunday, so we'll have some rain chances, but they'll be less than Saturday night.
22: But he says rain chances stick around through most of next week, with temperatures getting close to 90 at times. And the first ever nonstop flight from Indianapolis to San Juan's Luis Munoz Marine International Airport is scheduled to take off tomorrow morning. This is Network Indiana.

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1: The ramp from U.S. 35 to U.S. 30 is scheduled to close. I'm Rusty Nixon, Max 98.3 FM News. Indiana Department of Transportation contractor Reith Riley Construction will close the ramp from U.S. 35 to U.S. 30 eastbound on or after Wednesday, June 10th through mid-July. Motorists should seek alternate routes. The official detour will follow U.S. 35, State Road 8, and State Road 39. Ramp closures to facilitate work on the U.S. 30 resurfacing project between 35 and Union Road, with alternating lane closures through the end of November. No left turns from U.S. 30 are permitted through the work zone. Motorists crossing or turning onto U.S. 30 should exercise caution. Currently, the eastbound lanes are closed, and the westbound lanes are operating as two-way traffic. When approaching U.S. 30 on intersecting roads from the south going northbound, motorists should stop in the median to check for traffic before completing their movement. Project will consist of two phases, with the phase switch planned for mid-August. During phase two, the eastbound lanes will be two-way traffic, and the westbound lanes will be closed for construction. Ramp closures will occur at the U.S. 30 and U.S. 35 interchange toward the end of each construction phase due to the work being performed. NDOT encourages drivers to allow extra time when traveling through that area and follow traffic directions carefully. Motorists should slow down, exercise caution, and drive distraction-free through all work zones. Plymouth Board of Public Works and Safety and Common Council will have their meetings on Monday, June 8th. The Board of Works will begin at 6 p.m. with regular reports from the various department heads in the city. Board will discuss an executive order regarding dumpster placement and consider parking space requests for Hinterland Bookery. Immediately following, the Common Council will meet. On that agenda are second and third readings of an ordinance regarding permits and application fees for the city, two proposals to amend the zoning ordinance for the city, and an ordinance for the vacation of an alley. Updates on One Marshall County and the comprehensive plan are also on the agenda. Both meetings take place in the council chambers on the second floor of the city building. Those attending should enter by the Garrow Street entrance. If you need special accommodation to attend that meeting, please contact the ADA coordinator at 574-936-2948. Marshall County Commissioners and the County Council will convene for a special joint work session on Monday, June 8th at 2 p.m. On that agenda are discussions of miscellaneous budget matters, the jail and court funding, highway-related funding matters, the opioid settlement funds, and some other related matters. The meeting will be held in the Marshall County Building, Meeting Room 203 at 112 West Jefferson Street in Plymouth. The Marshall County Council will meet on Monday, June 8th in the second floor meeting room of the county building. Council will hear subcommittee reports from the Budget and Finance Subcommittee, Highway Subcommittee, and Job Classification and Compensation Subcommittee. Abatement requests will be made for Huyen Family Farms, Homestead Dairy, Faulkner Fabricating, and Center Street Properties, in addition to additional appropriations and transfers. Meeting begins at 5:30 p.m. and will be live streamed on YouTube at Marshall County IN. I'm Rusty Nixon, Max 98.3 FM News. 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
7: ABC News, I'm Mike Dubusky. Oral arguments today in a case over whether President Trump has the authority to build a new ballroom at the White House. Construction was halted by a lower court after a lawsuit brought by historical preservationists. Now the president's team is pushing for that decision to be thrown out. ABC's Stephen Portnoy has more from Washington.
8: The government argues that the ballroom is necessary for national security, pointing to the drone port that the president says will be on the roof of the new ballroom, the bulletproof glass and the blastproof columns. The appeals court panel that heard this today is comprised of appointees of Presidents Obama, Biden, and Trump. And it was really difficult to get a sense just listening to the questions for 2 hours over where this is going to land. But you can imagine that the losing side is probably going to take it to the Supreme Court.
7: And police have charged 44-year-old Michael Gledhill with murder in connection with the death of character actor James Handy. Gledhill, the son of Handy's girlfriend, is being held for psychiatric evaluation. This is ABC News. There's a new challenge to a Georgia election law.
9: The law makes local races in five metro Atlanta counties nonpartisan. And DeKalb County District Attorney Sherry Boston says that violates the Constitution because it doesn't apply to every Georgia county.
10: If the legislature chooses to make these races nonpartisan, it should be everyone and not just Democratic DAs that represent the city of Atlanta.
9: If the measure is not thrown out by the courts, it will take effect in 2028. Jonathan O'Brien, ABC News, Atlanta.
7: Measles cases in the U.S. have topped 2,000 for the second year in a row, according to new data from the Centers for Disease Control. Infections are now being reported across 38 states and the District of Columbia. Lego, the company, has announced its largest set ever, a 12,000-piece model of the Sagrada Familia Cathedral in Barcelona, Spain. I'm Mike Dubusky, ABC News.
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16: The location may change, but the name won't, he says. I'm John Herrick. You're listening to Network Indiana. The Chicago Bears say they want to move to Hammond. Indiana's Governor Mike Braun spoke today to Fox's Colin Cowherd about what would happen to their name if they do.
17: It's still the Chicago Bears, and people are freaking out here. You're not changing the name, right?
18: No. I would be, that would be obtuse to think it would be the Hammond Bears. It's the Chicago Bears.
16: The Chicago mayor says, though, the battle to keep the Bears in his city is not over yet, and he won't stop fighting. Charges have been filed against the 14-year-old boy accused of killing IU business graduate Brett Scroggum in a parking garage last week. They were announced this morning by Marion County Prosecutor Ryan Mears. He says the case has to begin in juvenile court, according to Indiana law, but
19: in addition to the charges that we have
15: filed. We've also filed a petition to waive this case to adult court, meaning that a Marion County court judge will ultimately make the determination, the decision as to whether or not this individual should be tried as a juvenile in juvenile court or as an adult in adult court.
16: He says they will do all they can to get justice for Scroggum and his family. Scroggum was just 23 years old when he died. A Northwest Indiana native who was visually impaired is being remembered by his family while his 2019 homicide case still unsolved. Johnette Cruz reports.
19: Scott Reese was stabbed to death in Indianapolis back in 2019. His sister Kathy says the loss completely fractured their family, especially for her special needs son who relied on Scott.
20: You know, he was an uncle to my two sons, which my one son is autistic. So for him to really reach out and talk to anybody, it was like my brother was his go-to. When my brother passed away, that just changed everything, not only for me, but as well as my kids.
19: Kathy is working with media outlets and national organizations like Project Cold Case to get her brother's story back into the public eye. She believes someone has the information needed to solve his case and is pleading for anyone to come forward. Johnette Cruz, Network Indiana.
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21: A press release from the Indiana Department of Transportation states that its contractor, Reith Riley Construction, will close the ramp from US 35 to US 30 eastbound on or after Wednesday, June 10th, and it will remain closed through mid-July. I'm Becca Shepherd for Stark County Family Dentistry from the WKVI Information Center. Motorists should seek alternate routes. The official detour will follow US 35, State Road 8, and State Road 39. This ramp closure is to facilitate work on the US 30 resurfacing project between US 35 and Union Road, with alternating lane closures through the end of November. No left turns from US 30 are permitted through the work zone, and motorists crossing or turning onto US 30 should exercise caution. Currently, the eastbound lanes are closed and westbound lanes are converted to two-way traffic. When approaching US 30 on intersecting roads from the south going northbound, motorists should stop in the median to check for traffic before completing their movement. This project will consist of two phases, with the phase switch planned for mid-August. During phase two, the eastbound lanes will be two-way traffic and westbound will be closed for construction. Ramp closures will occur at the US 30 and US 35 interchange towards the end of each phase of construction due to where the work is occurring. NDOT encourages drivers to allow extra time when traveling through the area and to follow traffic directions carefully. Motorists should slow down, exercise caution, and drive distraction-free through all work zones. A map with the affected area can be found online at WKVI.com. The Eastern Pulaski Community School Corporation will be holding a school board meeting this upcoming Monday, June 8th, followed immediately by an executive session. The regular board meeting is scheduled to begin at 5:30 p.m. Eastern Time and will be held at the Meeting Conference Center of Winnemac Community High School, which is located at 715 School Drive in Winnemac. There will be a section of the meeting set aside for public comment after the meeting is called to order and the agenda is approved. Under the Consent Agenda Items section of the agenda, board members will discuss and vote on the approval of past meeting minutes, as well as financial and personnel items. Under Action and Discussion Items, the board will conduct second readings of its classified, athletic, and corporation handbooks. Board members will conduct a first reading of the NEOLA policy update. They will discuss donations and meal prices, as well as curriculum and overnight trips. After any additional board topics, the meeting will move on to the superintendent's report, followed by board comments. The meeting, which is open to the public, will then be adjourned. Immediately following the school board meeting will be an executive session. The subject of the executive session is to receive information about and to interview prospective employees. A reminder that executive sessions are not open to the public. Yesterday, WKVI reported preliminary information about a garage fire that took place in Stark County this week on June 3rd. Knox Center Township Fire Department Fire Chief Kenny Fost shared additional details with WKVI in regards to the garage fire that took place Wednesday evening.
22: We were dispatched for an attached garage fire in the East 5000 block of 100 North. Upon our arrival, we found that the garage was heavily involved and the fire was moving into the residence part. Our initial attack crew made a quick knockdown that kept it from extending into the actual the living portion of the house. There was extensive fire damage to the garage. However, the majority of the actual living part of the house was mainly smoke, water, and heat damage.
21: Fost shared that there were five occupants home at the time of the fire and that all of them made it out safely with no injuries reported during the incident. Other responding agencies to the scene included Hamlet Fire Territory, Bass Lake, California Township Fire Department, North Judson Wayne Township Fire Department, the Washington Township Fire Department, and Stark County EMS. Foe stated that he contacted the Indiana State Fire Marshal's office, who sent an investigator to the scene. At this time, the fire is being ruled as active.

0: Tomorrow, showers and storms with a high of 83. Tomorrow night, showers and storms likely, low 63. Sunday, partly sunny and 85. I'm Bill Banks. For your local forecast 24/7, visit WKVI.com.
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0: 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Tonight, rain showers and thunderstorms likely with a low of 66 degrees. Tomorrow, showers and storms with a high of 83. Tomorrow night, showers

0: and storms likely, low 63. Sunday, partly sunny and 85. I'm Bill Banks. For your local forecast 24/7, visit WKVI.com.
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4: Chicago Bears, welcome to Indiana. That's the message from Indiana Governor Mike Braun after the franchise announced the decision to advance the stadium project in Hammond, Indiana. This, the next big step in the state housing to NFL teams. All is right with the Indiana Fever. I'm Network Indiana's Landon Coons.
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4: Audio courtesy of the Fever Radio Network. Win number one in Commissioner's Cup play. This comes after a week of turmoil around the franchise. A much-needed win, according to Fever superstar Caitlin Clark.
6: Hopefully it makes a lot of people just be quiet. Like, and I know there's always going to be conversation, and I totally respect that, and I always understand that. Like, the sky's not falling. This group is connected, and we hadn't been playing our best basketball, and even though we played it for one game tonight, that doesn't mean we are where we want to be. It also shows what we're capable of and what we can do, and I think it spoke a lot to the character of the people that we have on our team.
4: Indiana continues cup play this weekend, tomorrow heading to New York to play the Liberty at 8 p.m. Eastern. Indiana Pacers fans, on this day last year, that's the shot that Tyrese Haliburton hit to steal game one of the NBA Finals from the Pacers Radio Network.
7: Haliburton has it with three, driving with two, pulling up, and hitting with 0.3 seconds to go. How many more times can this team do that?
4: 1 year later, it's the Knicks and Spurs, game two of the finals tonight at 8:30. The NTT IndyCar Series heads to the Worldwide Technology Raceway for the Bomarito Automotive Group 500. Practice begins tomorrow at 12:30 p.m. Eastern. Qualifying follows at 4:30. Green flag is Sunday night at 9 o'clock p.m. Eastern. 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A big day in Major League Baseball. The Chicago Cubs start a homestand against the San Francisco Giants. At 6:40, the White Sox head east to take on the Philadelphia Phillies in the Tigers welcome the Seattle Mariners to Detroit. Then at 8:15, the St. Louis Cardinals and the Cincinnati Reds do battle from Busch Stadium, while the Cleveland Guardians head to Texas to play the Rangers. For Network Indiana Sports, I'm Landon Coons.
8: News, I'm John Saucier. The U.S. economy adding 172,000 jobs for the month of May. The unemployment rate holding steady, 4.3%. White House Principal Deputy Press Secretary Anna Kelly telling Fox these numbers represent President Trump's ability to deliver for the American people.
9: Remember what this president did in his first term, reshoring manufacturing, lowering costs, bringing jobs back here at home, deregulation. This is a proven economic formula that this president delivered in his first term, and he's delivering again.
8: Well, this report also shows inflation remains elevated. California is still counting votes from Tuesday's primary. Republican gubernatorial candidate Steve Hilton calls for that count to be sped up.
10: We know perfectly well that when you have slow results like this, shamefully slow results like this, all it does is sow suspicion in our election system. It is their responsibility to get it done quickly.
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15: The location may change, but the name won't, he says. I'm John Herrick. You're listening to Network Indiana. The Chicago Bears say they want to move to Hammond. Indiana's Governor Mike Braun spoke today to Fox's Colin Cowherd about what would happen to their name if they do.
16: It's still the Chicago Bears, and people are freaking out here. You're not changing the name, right?
17: No. I would be, that would be obtuse to think it would be the Hammond Bears. It's the Chicago Bears.
15: The Chicago mayor says, though, the battle to keep the Bears in his city is not over yet, and he won't stop fighting. Charges have been filed against the 14-year-old boy accused of killing IU business graduate Brett Scroggum in a parking garage last week. They were announced this morning by Marion County Prosecutor Ryan Mears. He says the case has to begin in juvenile court, according to Indiana law, but
18: in addition to the charges that we have filed, we've also filed a petition to waive this case to adult court, meaning that a Marion County court judge will ultimately make the determination, the decision as to whether or not this individual should be tried as a juvenile in juvenile court or as an adult in adult court.
15: He says they will do all they can to get justice for Scroggum and his family. Scroggum was just 23 years old when he died. A Northwest Indiana native who was visually impaired is being remembered by his family while his 2019 homicide case still unsolved. Johnette Cruz reports.
19: Scott Reese was stabbed to death in Indianapolis back in 2019. His sister Kathy says the loss completely fractured their family, especially for her special needs son who relied on Scott.
20: You know, he was an uncle to my two sons, which my one son is autistic. So for him to really reach out and talk to anybody, it was like my brother was his go-to. When my brother passed away, that just changed everything, not only for me, but as well as my kids.
19: Kathy is working with media outlets and national organizations like Project Cold Case to get her brother's story back into the public eye. She believes someone has the information needed to solve his case and is pleading for anyone to come forward. Johnette Cruz, Network Indiana.
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21: The ramp from US 35 to US 30 is scheduled to close. I'm Rusty Nixon, Max 98.3 FM News. Indiana Department of Transportation contractor Reith Riley Construction will close the ramp from US 35 to US 30 eastbound on or after Wednesday, June 10th through mid-July. Motorists should seek alternate routes. The official detour will follow US 35, State Road 8, and State Road 39. Ramp closures to facilitate work on the US 30 resurfacing project between 35 and Union Road, with alternating lane closures through the end of November. No left turns from US 30 are permitted through the work zone. Motorists crossing or turning onto US 30 should exercise caution. Currently, the eastbound lanes are closed, and the westbound lanes are operating as two-way traffic. When approaching US 30 on intersecting roads from the south going northbound, motorists should stop in the median to check for traffic before completing their movement. Project will consist of two phases, with the phase switch planned for mid-August. During phase two, the eastbound lanes will be two-way traffic and the westbound lanes will be closed for construction. Ramp closures will occur at the US 30 and US 35 interchange toward the end of each construction phase, due to the work being performed. NDOT encourages drivers to allow extra time when traveling through that area and follow traffic directions carefully. Motorists should slow down, exercise caution, and drive distraction-free through all work zones. Plymouth Board of Public Works and Safety and Common Council will have their meetings on Monday, June 8th. The Board of Works will begin at 6 p.m. with regular reports from the various department heads in the city. Board will discuss an executive order regarding dumpster placement and consider parking space requests for Hinterland Bookery. Immediately following, the Common Council will meet. On that agenda are second and third readings of an ordinance regarding permits and application fees for the city, two proposals to amend the zoning ordinance for the city, and an ordinance for the vacation of an alley. Updates on One Marshall County and the comprehensive plan are also on the agenda. Both meetings take place in the council chambers on the second floor of the city building. Those attending should enter by the Garrow Street entrance. If you need special accommodation to attend that meeting, please contact the ADA coordinator at 574-936-2948. Marshall County Commissioners and the County Council will convene for a special joint work session on Monday, June 8th at 2 p.m. On that agenda are discussions of miscellaneous budget matters, the jail and court funding, highway-related funding matters, the opioid settlement funds, and some other related matters. The meeting will be held in the Marshall County Building, Meeting Room 203 at 112 West Jefferson Street in Plymouth. The Marshall County Council will meet on Monday, June 8th in the second floor meeting room of the county building. Council will hear subcommittee reports from the Budget and Finance Subcommittee, Highway Subcommittee, and Job Classification and Compensation Subcommittee. Abatement requests will be made for Huyen Family Farms, Homestead Dairy, Faulkner Fabricating, and Center Street Properties, in addition to additional appropriations and transfers. Meeting begins at 5:30 p.m. and will be live streamed on YouTube at Marshall County IN. I'm Rusty Nixon, Max 98.3 FM News. 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
0: 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Tonight, rain showers and thunderstorms likely with a low of 66 degrees. Tomorrow, showers and storms with a high of 83. Tomorrow night, showers and storms likely, low 63. Sunday, partly sunny and 85. I'm Bill Banks. For your local forecast 24/7, visit WKVI.com.
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14: From the Tri-County Weather Center, I'm Bill Banks on All News 1520 WKVI. 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Tonight, rain showers and thunderstorms likely with a low of 66 degrees. Tomorrow, showers and storms with a high of 83. Tomorrow night, showers and storms likely, low 63. Sunday, partly sunny and 85. I'm Bill Banks. For your local forecast 24/7, visit WKVI.com.
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18: The Chicago Bears are closer to building a new stadium in Indiana.
5: Jake McDaniel reports.
18: The Chicago Bears Board of Directors voted Thursday to move forward with a stadium development project in Hammond. While the board hasn't figured out the exact site yet, this is the first time the Bears Board has voted on any stadium site. The Bears chairman and CEO say the project will connect Northwest Indiana to Chicago's South Side, creating a world-class stadium experience for fans. Jake McDaniel, Network Indiana.
5: 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Our game of the week, Bremen takes on Bluffton. It's at Northwood, and we'll have that for you starting at 12:30 with our pregame 1 o'clock play-by-play. 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
16: News. I'm Mike Dubusky. Oral arguments today in a case over whether President Trump has the authority to build a new ballroom at the White House. Construction was halted by a lower court after a lawsuit brought by historical preservationists. Now the president's team is pushing for that decision to be thrown out. ABC's Stephen Portnoy has more from Washington.
19: The government argues that the ballroom is necessary for national security, pointing to the drone port that the president says will be on the roof of the new ballroom, the bulletproof glass and the blastproof columns. The appeals court panel that heard this today is comprised of appointees of Presidents Obama, Biden, and Trump. And it was really difficult to get a sense just listening to the questions for 2 hours over where this is going to land. But you can imagine that the losing side is probably going to take it to the Supreme Court.
16: And police have charged 44-year-old Michael Gledhill with murder in connection with the death of character actor James Handy. Gledhill, the son of Handy's girlfriend, is being held for psychiatric evaluation. This is ABC News. There's a new challenge to a Georgia election law.
20: The law makes local races in five metro Atlanta counties nonpartisan. And DeKalb County District Attorney Sherry Boston says that violates the Constitution because it doesn't apply to every Georgia county.
21: And if the legislature chooses to make these races nonpartisan, it should be everyone and not just Democratic DAs that represent this city of Atlanta.
20: If the measure is not thrown out by the courts, it will take effect in 2028. Jonathan O'Brien, ABC News, Atlanta.
16: Measles cases in the U.S. have topped 2,000 for the second year in a row, according to new data from the Centers for Disease Control. Infections are now being reported across 38 states and the District of Columbia. Lego, the company, has announced its largest set ever, a 12,000-piece model of the Sagrada Familia Cathedral in Barcelona, Spain. I'm Mike Dubusky, ABC News.
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23: The location may change, but the name won't, he says. I'm John Herrick. You're listening to Network Indiana. The Chicago Bears say they want to move to Hammond. Indiana's Governor Mike Braun spoke today to Fox's Colin Cowherd about what would happen to their name if they do.
24: It's still the Chicago Bears, and people are freaking out here. You're not changing the name, right?
25: No. I would be, that would be obtuse to think it would be the Hammond Bears. It's the Chicago Bears.
23: The Chicago mayor says, though, the battle to keep the Bears in his city is not over yet, and he won't stop fighting. Charges have been filed against the 14-year-old boy accused of killing IU business graduate Brett Scroggum in a parking garage last week. They were announced this morning by Marion County Prosecutor Ryan Mears. He says the case has to begin in juvenile court, according to Indiana law, but
26: in addition to the charges that we have
0: filed. We've also filed a petition to waive this case to adult court, meaning that a Marion County court judge will ultimately make the determination, the decision as to whether or not this individual should be tried as a juvenile in juvenile court or as an adult in adult court.
23: He says they will do all they can to get justice for Scroggum and his family. Scroggum was just 23 years old when he died. A Northwest Indiana native who was visually impaired is being remembered by his family while his 2019 homicide case still unsolved. Johnette Cruz reports.
1: Scott Reese was stabbed to death in Indianapolis back in 2019. His sister Kathy says the loss completely fractured their family, especially for her special needs son who relied on Scott.
3: You know, he was an uncle to my two sons, which my one son is autistic. So for him to really reach out and talk to anybody, it was like my brother was his go-to. When my brother passed away, that just changed everything, not only for me, but as well as my kids.
1: Kathy is working with media outlets and national organizations like Project Cold Case to get her brother's story back into the public eye. She believes someone has the information needed to solve his case and is pleading for anyone to come forward. Johnette Cruz, Network Indiana.
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4: A press release from the Indiana Department of Transportation states that its contractor, Reith Riley Construction, will close the ramp from US 35 to US 30 eastbound on or after Wednesday, June 10th, and it will remain closed through mid-July. I'm Becca Shepherd for Stark County Family Dentistry from the WKVI Information Center. Motorists should seek alternate routes. The official detour will follow US 35, State Road 8, and State Road 39. This ramp closure is to facilitate work on the US 30 resurfacing project between US 35 and Union Road, with alternating lane closures through the end of November. No left turns from US 30 are permitted through the work zone, and motorists crossing or turning onto US 30 should exercise caution. Currently, the eastbound lanes are closed and westbound lanes are converted to two-way traffic. When approaching US 30 on intersecting roads from the south going northbound, motorists should stop in the median to check for traffic before completing their movement. This project will consist of two phases, with the phase switch planned for mid-August. During phase two, the eastbound lanes will be two-way traffic and westbound will be closed for construction. Ramp closures will occur at the US 30 and US 35 interchange towards the end of each phase of construction due to where the work is occurring. NDOT encourages drivers to allow extra time when traveling through the area and to follow traffic directions carefully. Motorists should slow down, exercise caution, and drive distraction-free through all work zones. A map with the affected area can be found online at WKVI.com. The Eastern Pulaski Community School Corporation will be holding a school board meeting this upcoming Monday, June 8th, followed immediately by an executive session. The regular board meeting is scheduled to begin at 5:30 p.m. Eastern Time and will be held at the Meeting Conference Center of Winnemac Community High School, which is located at 715 School Drive in Winnemac. There will be a section of the meeting set aside for public comment after the meeting is called to order and the agenda is approved. Under the Consent Agenda Items section of the agenda, board members will discuss and vote on the approval of past meeting minutes, as well as financial and personnel items. Under action and discussion items, the board will conduct second readings of its classified, athletic, and corporation handbooks. Board members will conduct a first reading of the NEOLA policy update. They will discuss donations and meal prices, as well as curriculum and overnight trips. After any additional board topics, the meeting will move on to the superintendent's report, followed by board comments. The meeting, which is open to the public, will then be adjourned. Immediately following the school board meeting will be an executive session. The subject of the executive session is to receive information about and to interview prospective employees. A reminder that executive sessions are not open to the public. Yesterday, WKVI reported preliminary information about a garage fire that took place in Stark County this week on June 3rd. Knox Center Township Fire Department Fire Chief Kenny Fost shared additional details with WKVI in regards to the garage fire that took place Wednesday evening.
6: We were dispatched for an attached garage fire in the East 5000 block of 100 North. Upon our arrival, we found that the garage was heavily involved and the fire was moving into the residence part. Our initial attack crew made a quick knockdown that kept it from extending into the actual the living portion of the house. There was extensive fire damage to the garage. However, the majority of the actual living part of the house was mainly smoke, water, and heat damage.
4: Fost shared that there were five occupants home at the time of the fire and that all of them made it out safely with no injuries reported during the incident. Other responding agencies to the scene included Hamlet Fire Territory, Bass Lake, California Township Fire Department, North Judson Wayne Township Fire Department, the Washington Township Fire Department, and Stark County EMS. Foe stated that he contacted the Indiana State Fire Marshal's office, who sent an investigator to the scene. At this time, the fire is being ruled as accidental. WKVI News and information on the hour is brought to you by Dr. Andrew Frazier and the staff over at Stark County Family Dentistry in Knox. Now in their location on Highway 35, next to First Source Bank. 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I'm Becca Shepherd from the WKVI Information Center. 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
14: From the Tri-County Weather Center, I'm Bill Banks on All News 1520 WKVI. 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Tonight, rain showers and thunderstorms likely with a low of 66 degrees. Tomorrow, showers and storms with a high of 83. Tomorrow night, showers and storms likely, low 63. Sunday, partly sunny and 85. I'm Bill Banks. For your local forecast 24/7, visit WKVI.com.
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14: 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Tonight, rain showers and thunderstorms likely with a low of 66 degrees. Tomorrow, showers and storms with a high of 83. Tomorrow night, showers and storms likely, low 63. Sunday, partly sunny and 85. I'm Bill Banks. For your local forecast 24/7, visit WKVI.com.
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15: AP News, I'm Ben Thomas. Big news coming from one of the National Football League's oldest teams. Jennifer King has it.
17: The Chicago Bears say their NFL team is planning to build a new stadium in Northwest Indiana. They had also been looking at Arlington Heights, north of the city in Illinois. The decision came down after a proposal for tax breaks and financial incentives stalled in the Illinois legislature. The Bears Board of Directors voted to move forward with a project in Hammond, Indiana. That's about 22 miles south of the current facility. Local State Representative Cam Buckner said he'd been talking to Bears CEO Kevin Warren and suggested that Illinois might still be on the table. The Bears have played in Chicago since 1921 and Soldier Field since 1971. I'm Jennifer King.
15: The government's latest jobs report came in stronger than expected. Mike Kempen has the numbers.
18: The Labor Department says U.S. employers added 172,000 jobs in May as the economy remained resilient amid rising costs from the Iran war. Job growth last month was down slightly from a revised 179,000 in April. The unemployment rate stayed at 4.3%. Economists say this is an awkward no-hire, no-fire labor market. Americans are reluctant to leave their jobs. Many young people are finding it tough to break into a stagnant job market, and workers who have been laid off struggle to find new jobs. Mike Hemp in Washington.
15: That report had traders guessing the Fed could be forced to hike, not cut, interest rates at some point this year. The S&P plunged 2.6%, ending its first losing week in the last 10. The Dow fell 695 points, or 1.4%, while the NASDAQ fell 4.2%. Big tech shares weighing it down. Oil prices fell today, Brent crude settling just above $95 per barrel. U.S. gas prices continue drifting downward. AAA puts the nationwide average for a gallon of regular grade at $4.22. This is AP News. Venice, Italy's seeing record numbers of flamingos.
19: Jane DeMosto, executive director of We Are Here Venice, says damaged wetlands are being restored.
20: Our work is looking at how actively revegetating an area like this that's mostly sediment can anticipate the development of the resistance of these infills to erosion.
19: The flamingos, which famously nest in Spain and France, started showing up in the Venetian Lagoon in the early 2000s. And now the more than 200 square miles is one of the most important winter spots in the entire habitat range.
20: The number of flamingos in the lagoon has increased very significantly, especially last year's numbers were the highest ever.
19: I'm Donna Warder.
15: There are more stories at APNews.com. I'm Ben Thomas. Thanks for listening.
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21: The location may change, but the name won't, he says. I'm John Herrick. You're listening to Network Indiana. The Chicago Bears say they want to move to Hammond. Indiana's Governor Mike Braun spoke today to Fox's Colin Cowherd about what would happen to their name if they do.
23: It's still the Chicago Bears, and people are freaking out here. You're not changing the name, right?
24: No. I would be, that would be obtuse to think it would be the Hammond Bears. It's the Chicago Bears.
21: The Chicago mayor says, though, the battle to keep the Bears in his city is not over yet, and he won't stop fighting. Charges have been filed against the 14-year-old boy accused of killing IU business graduate Brett Scroggins in a parking garage last week. They were announced this morning by Marion County Prosecutor Ryan Mears. He says the case has to begin in juvenile court according to Indiana law, but
25: in addition to the charges that we have filed, we've also filed a petition to waive this case to adult court, meaning that a Marion County court judge will ultimately make the determination, the decision as to whether or not this individual should be tried as a juvenile in juvenile court or as an adult in adult court.
21: He says they will do all they can to get justice for Scroggum and his family. Scroggum was just 23 years old when he died. A Northwest Indiana native who was visually impaired is being remembered by his family while his 2019 homicide case still unsolved. Johnette Cruz reports.
29: Scott Reese was stabbed to death in Indianapolis back in 2019. His sister Kathy says the loss completely fractured their family, especially for her special needs son who relied on Scott.
30: You know, he was an uncle to my two sons, which my one son is autistic. So for him to really reach out and talk to anybody, it was like my brother was his go-to. When my brother passed away, that just changed everything, not only for me, but as well as my kids.
29: Kathy is working with media outlets and national organizations like Project Cold Case to get her brother's story back into the public eye. She believes someone has the information needed to solve his case and is pleading for anyone to come forward. Johnette Cruz, Network Indiana.
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31: The ramp from US 35 to US 30 is scheduled to close. I'm Rusty Nixon, Max 98.3 FM News. Indiana Department of Transportation contractor Reith Riley Construction will close the ramp from US 35 to US 30 eastbound on or after Wednesday, June 10th through mid-July. Motorists should seek alternate routes. The official detour will follow US 35, State Road 8, and State Road 39. Ramp closures to facilitate work on the US 30 resurfacing project between 35 and Union Road, with alternating lane closures through the end of November. No left turns from US 30 are permitted through the work zone. Motorists crossing or turning onto US 30 should exercise caution. Currently, the eastbound lanes are closed, and the westbound lanes are operating as two-way traffic. When approaching US 30 on intersecting roads from the south going northbound, motorists should stop in the median to check for traffic before completing their movement. Project will consist of two phases, with a phase switch planned for mid-August. During phase two, the eastbound lanes will be two-way traffic and the westbound lanes will be closed for construction. Ramp closures will occur at the US 30 and US 35 interchange toward the end of each construction phase, due to the work being performed. NDOT encourages drivers to allow extra time when traveling through that area and follow traffic directions carefully. Motorists should slow down, exercise caution, and drive distraction-free through all work zones. Plymouth Board of Public Works and Safety and Common Council will have their meetings on Monday, June 8th. The Board of Works will begin at 6 p.m. with regular reports from the various department heads in the city. Board will discuss an executive order regarding dumpster placement and consider parking space requests for Hinterland Bookery. Immediately following, the Common Council will meet. On that agenda are second and third readings of an ordinance regarding permits and application fees for the city, two proposals to amend the zoning ordinance for the city, and an ordinance for the vacation of an alley. Updates on One Marshall County and the comprehensive plan are also on the agenda. Both meetings take place in the council chambers on the second floor of the city building. Those attending should enter by the Garrow Street entrance. If you need special accommodation to attend that meeting, please contact the ADA coordinator at 574-936-2948. Marshall County Commissioners and the County Council will convene for a special joint work session on Monday, June 8th at 2 p.m. On that agenda are discussions of miscellaneous budget matters, the jail and court funding, highway-related funding matters, the opioid settlement funds, and some other related matters. The meeting will be held in the Marshall County Building, Meeting Room 203 at 112 West Jefferson Street in Plymouth. The Marshall County Council will meet on Monday, June 8th in the second floor meeting room of the county building. Council will hear subcommittee reports from the Budget and Finance Subcommittee, Highway Subcommittee, and Job Classification and Compensation Subcommittee. Abatement requests will be made for Huyen Family Farms, Homestead Dairy, Faulkner Fabricating, and Center Street Properties, in addition to additional appropriations and transfers. Meeting begins at 5:30 p.m. and will be live streamed on YouTube at Marshall County IN. I'm Rusty Nixon, Max 98.3 FM News. 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